0: The woman, who was not identified, is outside of Iran and is in good condition. Texas Governor Greg Abbott with an update on the status and potential danger of floods in the southern part of his state.
1: To quantify the potential danger, Governor Abbott made a comparison to what fell on the 4th of July last year during the deadly Camp Mystic floods.
2: Rainfall of 20.29 inches. The expected rainfall during this rainstorm is expected to be more than 30 inches.
1: Governor Abbott said there is a growing number of rescues that have saved lives. Louisiana and Oklahoma have sent crews to assist as this weather system moves through.
0: Fox's Gernal Scott, the Coast Guard has called off the search for three people missing nearly a day after a boat carrying 20 family members and friends as part of a memorial service capsized in the waters of San Francisco Bay near Alcatraz. Rescuers had scoured 950 square nautical miles. One person had been pulled from the water yesterday but later died. 18 others were rescued after the boat took on water and rolled over before sinking. 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
0: A planned data center in Pennsylvania is coming under fire.
6: There's some pushback from people in Bucks County, Pennsylvania, over an Amazon data center and the hundreds of fossil fuel-fired backup generators likely coming to the site of the 250-acre complex under construction. Pennsylvania Environmental Protection officials saying they plan to approve 280 natural gas-fired generators and three diesel-fueled generators to produce backup power for the center. Some Falls Township residents warning emissions from the backup generators as well as the electricity grid will add to an already pollution-stressed area. The project is part of a $20 billion investment that Amazon promised to make in Pennsylvania. Lillian Wu, Fox News.
0: Yesterday, New York Governor Kathy Hochul signed an executive order calling for a moratorium on large data centers in her state. Meta Platforms is accused of using AI to select people to lay off.
7: The Wall Street Journal is reporting a group of 26 Meta employees claims the company used AI metrics, including productivity, to target workers who were on medical or parental leave. The lawsuit says AI was used as Meta began laying off 8,000 employees in May. One plaintiff who was on pre-approved pregnancy leave says she was told she was being laid off 2 days before giving birth. A Meta spokesman says the claims lack merit and says workforce decisions were made by people, not AI. Jenny Cosella, Fox News.
0: Wholesale inflation fell from May to June on plunging energy prices, but the Labor Department says intensifying hostilities with Iran are clouding the outlook. The producer price index, which captured his inflation before it reaches consumers, dropped 0.3% from May, excluding volatile food and energy prices. So-called core wholesale prices were up 4.7% from June 2025. I'm Lisa Lucera. This is Fox News.
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9: Dearest Mother, here on the front line, in our efforts to repel the Asian invaders, we often feel as if we are alone in the fight, especially when we hear news such as the latest from Tennessee. It would seem that our neighbors to the south are under attack as well, but I fear their approach is a bit simple-minded. We're told that in Tennessee, rocket toppers have discovered that, yes, one can eat Asian carp. In fact, they believe that if they tell people these malicious fishes are Kentucky blue snapper, the volunteers will line up for blocks, napkins tucked in their collars, fork and knife at the ready. And as long as the hush puppies hold out, problem solved. You may need that border wall after all. The men are grateful for your thoughtful package, braised chicken shins, and

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4: 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Deep in the bowels of a hidden bunker, somewhere under the brick and steel of a nondescript building, we've once again made contact with our leader, Mark Levin.
5: America, Mark Levin here. Our number, 877-381-3811, 877-381-3811, our friend Joel Pollack, who works at Breitbart now. He's the California Post, the sister publication of the New York Post. He posted, there's literally nobody in Israel who wants war indefinitely, and he's responding to the vice president, who says that there's some people who seem to want war indefinitely. In Israel. He said, most people I know there want the war to end in victory. A minority would be okay with it ending before that point. Nobody wants war for war's sake. Why say this nonsense? Just unfathomable. And I agree with him. I thought it was a terrible interview with Joe Rogan. Terrible. From my perspective. Really troubling. But I think he's right. That is Joel Pollack. I mean, the Israelis are fighting for their survival. They're fighting for their civility over there. He also suggested that that Epstein had ties to the CIA and or Mossad. He said he had no proof, but that was his feeling. Well, if you have no proof, I don't know. It's just so strange to me. And then this vote in the House, I'm looking, I can only see one Republican, and that's Massey, who voted with 103 Democrats. 215 Republicans voted no. 98 Democrats voted no, so the Democrats were split. And I'm just looking, 10 members of Congress voted present, 13 members didn't vote. So that took place. Also, our friend Mark Thiessen points out, when Vance said, you know, we don't want to send 150 troops into Iran, he says, Vance is the master of tearing down strawmen. No one is proposing sending 150,000 troops to Iran, no one. No one. So here we are. This will all be sorted out in the lead up to 2028, one way or another. I can just tell you that these so-called influencers have no influence whatsoever. Other than Massey, the only Republican, not a single additional Republican voted to cut off Israel. Israel's eventually going to cut off itself. But we're in the middle of a war. That country fought side by side. You know, you look at a lot of these NATO countries that are not good allies, that are not supportive. And you look at a little country like Israel, a tiny country. And they dragged us into the war. Netanyahu dragged Trump into the war. All of it's lies. Trump has said over and over again those are lies. So they fought side by side with us. And now they're sidelined. They're not fighting side by side with us. They're giving us intel. They're giving us Ben-Gurion airports being used. All their facilities are being used. They clear the skies for us and on and on and on. They do a lot of things. But they're not dropping bombs on Iran because the president has decided that we're going to do that. And you'll notice there's no leaks to Axios or some newspaper or website or some fraud like Barack Ravid. Saying, well, the Israelis are very troubled by Donald Trump, that he's crazy and he's a warmonger. Notice they don't do that, nor should they. It would be outrageous. But why do we do it to them? They are as supportive as any ally has ever been and will ever be. There's no question about that.

0: And Americans better hope Netanyahu wins, despite what these phony influencers and podcasters and the other buffoons have to say. Because if Israel is led by a very weak prime minister, that will not serve America's interests at all. Simply won't. Now, the left in Israel is desperate to defeat Netanyahu. The media, which is very left-wing, even worse than ours, desperate to defeat Netanyahu. The woke right types, the traitor Tucker Carlson types and his ilk, desperate for Netanyahu to be defeated. Of course, the Marxists and the Islamists hate Netanyahu. They want him defeated. He has all the right enemies, doesn't he? And now we learn that there is a concerted lobbying campaign by the Arab dictators and monarchs with President Trump, in which they are saying that we can't move forward with a new day, you know, a sort of these phony utopian arguments as long as Netanyahu's there. Oh, and by the way, as long as the Palestinians don't have their own state. You know what I say to Saudi Arabia? Go to hell. Shove your camels up your butt. You don't get to dictate to our country, to Israel, or anybody. You still haven't answered for 9/11. Disgusting monarchy. It's what it is. I don't care how many palms they're putting money in. It doesn't matter to me. I don't care how many people they're paying off, what they're investing in. And Qatar's even worse. Qatar's even worse. And during Joe Rogan's interview, I notice he doesn't bring up Qatar or Saudi Arabia. He doesn't talk about how much money they're pouring into our country. If he did, I didn't hear it. What about their influencers? I didn't hear a word about any of that. What I hear are straw men, what I hear are phony arguments, and so forth. Very troubling in many respects. All right, Gavin Newsom. This guy really is, as Trump calls him, Newsom. He's a scum. Newsom. He's at the Naleo conference yesterday, whatever the hell that is, and he's using the class warfare stuff. All these millionaires who live it up, his wife apparently is alleged to have not paid her taxes, getting paid a ton from a nonprofit. Oh, yeah, yeah. They're always there for the working man and woman, for the poor, for the down and out, the working quote-unquote stiff. And they're not. They're not. They're power hungry. They're demagogues. They're sloganeers. That's all they are. That's what they are. He's destroyed that state. Once the greatest state in the nation. The state where Ronald Reagan was governor. The state where everybody wanted to go to start a business because the business environment was incredible. The workforce was incredible. The lifestyle was incredible. Now they've turned it into a disaster. Only the Democrats can do that. San Francisco, which was considered the most beautiful city in America, in so many respects now is a dump. Only the Democrats can do that. Cut 10, go.
1: Well, look, 10% of people own two-thirds of the wealth in this nation. That same
0: 10% of the people own two-thirds of the wealth in this nation. Obama used to say 5% own 25% of the wealth in this nation. I don't even know what that phrase means, they own the wealth. They own the wealth. What does that mean? They own the wealth in this nation. I've used Elon Musk as an example because he's the big example. He's a trillionaire. But he's not really a trillionaire. He owns companies. He owns factories. It's not like this is liquid assets where he's running around and having parties all the time and so forth and so on. He invents things. He creates things. And much of it is helpful to humankind. Starlinks, as an example, has been used during horrific natural disasters. It's been used to try and get behind the blackout in Iran, the blackout in other countries, and so forth and so on. But who do we think makes these devices? They're made on assembly lines. They're made by human beings. They're made

0: by individuals who make all the parts, who deliver the parts, who package the parts. There's a whole infrastructure, if you will, of businesses, small, large, medium-sized, that are involved in this entire process. That's the nature of commerce. The Tesla, whether it's the battery or all the electronics or whether it's the rubber tires or whether it's the glass windows, people earn a living making these things, packaging these things, delivering these things, maintaining these things. So many people, we can't even determine how many people are fed, how many families are positively affected, how many pensions, how much medical benefits. This is how it works. So when this moron of a governor, who's destroyed his tax base, who's destroyed the quality of life in California, says, well, 10% of the people own, what did he say, 30% or a third of the wealth in this nation? They don't own a third of the wealth in this nation. Maybe they use a third of the wealth in the nation to create more wealth and jobs and opportunities and so forth and so on. What the hell's wrong with that? And the funny thing is, it doesn't even affect most of us. What Elon Musk does every day, what he creates every day, what he builds every day, we could benefit from it, depending on whether we're within that sort of infrastructure or not. But if you're not, doesn't affect you in any negative way. It's not as if, wait a minute, they have a third of the wealth. What about me? I want some wealth too. Well, go get it. Go get it. Nobody's stopping you. He's not stopping you. He's not hoarding it. Go ahead.
1: Well, look, 10% of people own two-thirds of the wealth in this nation. That same 10% own 93% of the stock market.
0: What does that mean? What is the stock market? What's the stock market? People investing in what, Mr. Producer? Companies that sell stock to raise capital to do what, America? To hire people, to produce more things, to invest in research and development, to expand their facilities. A stock market is crucial to any vibrant, free society. So when he says, whatever he says, 95% is owned by 10% of the people, what he means is people investing in stock. What is wrong with that? If you want to buy stock, go buy it. And by many of you, by the way, who have IRAs and 401ks and kilo plans and so forth and so on, that's exactly what happens. When people buy mutual funds, they buy various equities and so forth, they buy, you know, we don't know individual stocks very well, so we'll invest in a T. Rowe Price or something like that, and then you'll have a different family of funds you can invest in. You're investing in the stock market or the bond market or some market to make money. And when you do that, other people can expand their businesses or loan money for other people to start businesses. This is a good thing. It's not a bad thing. And I don't even know where he gets this statistic from. It doesn't even make sense to me. The same 10% own 95% of the stock. How is that even possible? When we all have our own private pension plan, some of you have defined pension plan, whatever you have. How is that even possible? I don't trust this guy. He's a liar. But let's hear. But notice he talks like a communist. He's trashing our economic system, trashing it. He's talking about effectively the bourgeoisie versus the proletariat, the worker versus the manager. This is all they know. He can't say, and let me tell you how I'm going to create jobs. Let me tell you I'm going to create more wealth for more people with our tax plan, with our deregulation plan. They can't do it because it's not in their DNA. It's not in their ideology. And yet that's the answer. Go ahead.
1: 30-year-old today is doing worse than his or her parents for the first time.
0: No, they're not. No, they're not. You may not have your own home and so forth and so on, but you have access to food and clothing and technology.

0: and electronics that your parents never had access to when they were 30 years old. You've got more opportunities if you'll open the door than your parents ever had when they were 30 years old. This is, again, a guy like Bernie Sanders, like Mondami, talking down the country, talking down our progress, talking down the greatest country in the face of the earth, and he thinks that's going to get him nominated to be president of the United States. God, I hope not. God, I hope not. And what's their answer? More government? More failed government? Failed government in New York City? Failed government in California? Failed government under Biden and so forth? Is that their answer? More taxes? I'll be right back.
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8: What good is it to be a genius if you can't even go out on a school night? On the-

0: They are truly pathetic. They are horrible governors, just horrible. But they're Democrats in overwhelmingly Democrat states like New York and California. Hopefully our friend Bruce Blakeman will take her out, because this is so pathetic. Cut 11, go.
1: Are you concerned, though, about the luxury market? There's talk now, a new report today in the paper, that the luxury market, over $10 million apartments are sitting, not moving. People are concerned about the pied-à-terre tax. Are you concerned about that? Is that on your radar at all?
2: Well, when you think about what's behind the pied-à-terre tax, these are people who have, you know, we have Russian oligarchs, we have Saudi princes, we have people.
0: You have American citizens, mostly. So stop with the straw men. Very wealthy American citizens, their wealth is none of your damn business. You didn't help them create it, and you really don't have the right to take it and give it to somebody else. But they decide to invest in your city and invest in your state, and your answer is what, a wealth tax? No wonder nobody wants to come there. No wonder. You got to be out of your mind. Go ahead.
2: New Yorkers, and they're buying a second home, maybe a third, maybe a fourth home, a $5 million.
0: You should be celebrating that. They have to hire janitors and doormen. They have to hire handymen. People have to build these buildings. They have to refurbish these buildings. You should be celebrating it. This is why Florida is booming and New York is dying. Go ahead.
2: Talk about someone who has a little apartment,
1: right?
2: Because they want to visit the grandkids, right? This is $5 million apartment, and you're also getting police services, fire service.
0: By the way, a $5 million apartment in New York, I know this is going to sound weird, is not much. Okay, you have police services. You pay taxes for police services and fire services and so forth. You know who doesn't pay for it? Illegal aliens. You know who doesn't pay for any of that? The poor. I'm just being blunt. Go ahead.
2: Your fair share to basically be...
0: your fair share. It's not a fair share. It's a ripoff. You go to another state, you're treated with respect, open arms. They want you there. They want your business there. They want you buying things there. And that's why you have a Florida versus a New York. And that's why you have a Tennessee versus a California. I'll be right back. 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
1: And the board is filling up. We will take some calls in just a moment. Gold entered 2026 after a historic year. 53 new all-time highs, ladies and gentlemen. Record annual demand. And an average price up 44% year over year. Then pushed past $5,500 an ounce in January. Now it's pulled back a little because the trajectory of every market is a zigzag, even going up north. It's not a straight line. But there's no question the trajectory is up. Many Wall Street analysts are telling clients this may be the window before gold pushes back toward new highs. I believe that myself. Meanwhile, silver is on track for a sixth straight year of structural supply deficit. What does that mean? There's a lot of industrial demand for silver, as well as demand for people who diversify and invest in silver as a precious metal. For solar and EVs and electronics and other industrial demands, so that still pulls heavily on the market. So as you can see, this is really set up in a very good way for those of us who own gold and silver and some platinum or intend to diversify further and to own some. Gold's pullback has been fueled by really questions about the Fed and what's going to happen and some uncertainty about the future of the world and these sort of things. But it's not stopping central banks, for example, adding gold. And the latest to add a lot of gold has been China and Poland, their recent buyers.

0: 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All right. Let's take some calls. The board's full already. Walter, Santa Cruz, California, on the Mark Levin app, one of the most left-wing places on the face of the earth. How are you, Walter?
1: Well, I'm good, Mark, and thank you for taking my call. I think your screener and has the mayor in the middle of all this, one of the few Republicans who got voted in 2016. Kudos to America, kudos to you, and kudos to Israel. Kathy Hochul talked today, and this is really near and dear to my heart, along with many things, but she talked about the wealth tax, the Saudi Arabias and all that. What a bunch of BS. You know, let me give you an example, and I can live this example because I have that example. I have a property in Hilton Head. I'm in there maybe 6 weeks out of the year, me and my wife. We spend an enormous amount of money when we get there. We spend money all through the year when we get there. So this whole analogy, her statement, not mine, is going, oh, well, they got to pay for services. They got to pay for all this. They got to pay, you know, this. You know, there's never been a fireman. There's never been a police officer in my house. There's never been anything other than me taking care of business. And
0: you're there 6 weeks a year, but you're paying 12 months a year for property taxes and everything.
1: That's right. And I'm also paying 60% more because I'm a non-resident. Mm-hmm. And what's really key to that, when COVID and a lot of things and the recession and a few things happened, you know, Hilton Head was really slow to recover. And one of the reasons why is people didn't want to buy because they wanted to buy a second home. And they go, I'm going to pay all these extra taxes because I don't live here. So they bought in North Carolina. They bought in Florida. They bought in other places. You know, she obviously did not look at the equation. The only equation she looked at is the Democratic stupidity, and she opened her mouth. I call her Kathy Worthless.
0: Mm-hmm.
1: That's the best way to say it.
0: But so. You make a good point, though. If you own a second home in another state, you're still paying the property taxes. It's not like you're not, and you're not using most of the services. You're not using, you know, the sewage and other stuff and so forth. The house sits vacant, or maybe you have somebody there check it out, handyman or whatever, but you are a found source of funding. Many people that own second and third homes in these cities, rather than chasing them off, it's absolute insanity. Walter, thank you. Really great call. I appreciate it, brother. Thank you so much. Appreciate that. Let's go to Sousa, Los Angeles, California. Sirius XM Satellite, how are you?
2: I'm great.
0: All right.
2: How are you? Thank you for taking my call. I listen to you often, and I think you're just dead on every time.
0: Well, you're very sweet. Thank you.
2: So, you're welcome. So, I'm driving home from work, and I see these people in these overhead passes with these signs that say, Free Palestine. And, you know, I'm well aware of what happened in Israel, and, you know, it was just...
0: By the way, Free Palestine simply means eliminate the Jews in Israel. That's what it means.

0: You know, it's like, why do they say free Palestine? What in the world are they? I mean, who's keeping them prisoner? Mm-hmm. Free from what? What do they mean by that?
1: Well, they're claiming that the ancestral home of the Jews, that goes back almost 4,000 years, is their land. And it's the only place on the first of the earth, on the face of the earth, where the indigenous peoples are said to be occupiers and settlers. The word Palestinian was made up in 1964 by Arafat, who was an Egyptian. And Arafat was working with the KGB and the Russians. They came up with the entire scheme. They're not Palestinians. They came up with the name. They're Arabs. They were Bedouins, 70% of whom live in Jordan, and 70% of whom still live in Jordan. But Jordan doesn't want them. They don't want them back. Why? Because they have a terrorist mentality. At a young age, that's what they're taught. And he doesn't want his little monarchy to be overthrown. His wife is a Palestinian, quote-unquote. His father fought the Palestinians, quote-unquote, in a civil war and killed thousands of them. They want nothing to do with them. The Egyptians, who have the biggest wall and the biggest fence to keep the, quote-unquote, Palestinians in Gaza, because it's right there on the Sinai Peninsula, they want nothing to do with them either. They want this to be a problem for Israel. So when we have American diplomats and others going on about how to fix this and Israel needs to do this and that, and they never mention the Jordanians or the Egyptians, you can see what a fraud this entire thing is. Now, if you look at the Bible, the whole Bible, you're not going to find the Palestinians in the Bible. No. In fact, you're not going to find Muslims in the Bible because they didn't come around until about 1400, the year 1400, let alone Palestinians. The Christians used to be the majority population in most of these countries, and now they barely even exist, if they exist at all. So now there's one little dot on the map where the indigenous people, the Jews, lived, and it's provable in every way. Now that's supposed to be free Palestine from the river to the sea because they want to blow the Jews out of there. It's that simple. That's what's going on.
0: And here we are in America, and they're on these overpasses on the freeway, and I don't know what they think a bunch of people in cars, you know, in America are going to do to free them from whatever it is they think is imprisoning them. You know?
1: Well, they're here in the United States, and nobody is, you know, it's just so ridiculous. All right, my friend, thank you for your call. I appreciate it. All right, let us continue. Let us go to Greg, Bluebell, Pennsylvania, my old neck of the woods, on Sirius XM Satellite. Go right ahead.
2: Hi, Mark. Earlier in the show, you were talking about data centers. Mm-hmm. And I've been wondering for a while, who is funding the anti-data center?
1: Yeah, somebody.
2: Because every night, pretty much every night on local news in Philadelphia, you see very organized, very vocal, very, I would say almost violent, opposition to data centers. There was a story on the local news last night about a data center that Amazon is building. I'm no special pleader for Amazon. I don't care who's building them. Mm-hmm. It was a data center that was being built in Delaware County. It was at the site of an abandoned steel mill, so there was nothing there.
1: Right.
2: And the people there are going crazy about, you know, what is this data center going to do?
1: Well, who does it benefit not to have data centers in America? Who does it benefit?
2: China.
1: Our enemies, communist China, among others. You know, Mr. Wonderful got in trouble because he directly linked the communist Chinese to funding the campaigns against it. I can't directly link anybody, but if I were looking, I'd start looking right there because they certainly benefit. Because they want to be the number one on AI. And if you have states, stupid, moronic governors like Hochul, who are literally banning, having moratoriums against building these incredible facilities so we can advance this nation, well, that benefits communist China, among others, doesn't it?
2: Yes. And Mark, you mentioned that you live in Loudoun County and there are a lot of data centers there. It's like a hub for data centers.
1: It's the data center of the world, pretty much, of the United States, I should say.
2: Is your water, is your air, or is your infrastructure negatively impacted by the data centers?
1: No. And you know what?

0: House. And the president has even talked about this, having many nuclear power plants for each one of these buildings. So they will overcome this. They will figure it out. But you can't be responding with phony climate change regulations and limiting the availability of electricity and doing what New York does and what they do in New England. And then these data centers come in. They need a lot of energy and so forth. And then blame them for the price of energy, when in fact it's government that's already driven up the price of energy. Now, the water's fine, the air's fine, everybody's fine, and more liberal Democrats are moving out here to work for these companies, and they've turned a red state into a blue state, a very red county into a very blue county, and they're probably vote for climate change candidates while they're working at these AI data centers. You know, they're morons.
1: Right, they wrote their own jobs away. So.
0: Mm-hmm. All right, sir. Great call. We'll be right back.
2: Mark Levin.
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0: there's no secret. Summertime not only gets hot, it gets very stressful, doesn't it? Very stressful, especially if you have these huge credit card debt and the interest they're paying on it, and you can't pay off the underlying debt. It's just too much. Even though you're earning a good income and your spouse is, it's piled up, and you're still using these cards for other things. Maybe a trip, maybe for an HVAC fix, maybe God knows what, new tires, I don't know. 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
0: Holy mackerel, Mr. Producer. Did you catch all that? All right. Let us keep going. Let's go to Robbie. San Diego, California, the Mark Levin app. Robbie, how are you?
2: Good, Mark. How are you?
0: Very well, thank you, sir.
2: And so my point today is that it's critical that President Trump takes out the IRGC and the Iranian regime for beyond all the obvious reasons. Another obvious reason is because he's top on their hit list, and by taking them out, it would deny them the means and methods to take them out.
0: I agree with that. I mean, he wants to take out him. He wants to take it. They want to take out his family. They want to take out a number of other prominent people. Enough is enough with this damnable regime.
2: And I'm concerned that if there's some sort of deal, then President Trump expressed appreciation to the regime for releasing an American today. But I'm concerned that if President Trump changes his trajectory to being more favorable toward a deal, that could actually enable the regime to make good on their, heaven forbid, to make good on their threats to President Trump and his family.
0: Well, you're right. And I wouldn't be fooled by these people. By now, nobody should be fooled by these people after 47 years, almost 48 years, and plus what they've done the last 1 year. It's enough already. All right, Robbie, thank you for your call, my friend. Let us keep going. Ben, Gulf Shores, Alabama. I know where that is, too. Sirius XM Satellite. Ben, how are you, sir?
3: I'm well. How are you?
0: Very well, thank you.

0: going to be a little satirical here, but what are your thoughts about adding a third party to Section 219 of the National Defense Authorization Act?
1: Meaning?
0: What if we just added China?
1: Uh-huh.
0: So we,
1: and what would that do, Section 219?
0: Well, that would officially merge, in terms of new defense technologies exploration, a unification with Israel and China, which would completely put the second hand of the American throat in continued
1: defense. Why would we unite with China in any way when China is our enemy?
0: Well, that is a question that's staring yourself right in the mirror. Why on God's green earth would we give up the autonomy of the American defense system and merge that with any foreign country?
1: We're not merging it with Israel. Why do people keep saying that? Did you read it? Do you understand what they're doing with Israel? That it would be a memorandum of understanding in terms of shared technology and so forth going each way, but we're not sharing our defense activities all along the board. We're not doing that. Kaz Afridi was one of them. We salute our armed forces, police officers, firefighters, emergency personnel, our truckers, ICE, men and women in Ukraine, men and women in Iran, men and women in Israel, and you, the American people. God bless each and every one of you. See you tomorrow.
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7: Of strikes in one day. I'm Lisa Lacerra, Fox News.
8: We'll have Iran defeated soon. They'll be defeated very soon.
7: President Trump speaking to defense contractors in Carlisle, Pennsylvania this afternoon as the U.S. launched its second set of strikes against Iranian targets. The U.S. military says it also disabled a ship that was trying to get through the reimposed blockade of Iranian ports. The president was in Pennsylvania to urge the defense contractors to step up production while also announcing tens of billions of dollars in private sector commitments for new defense plants and tech and robotics centers. And the president says a woman wrongfully detained in Iran since December 2024 has been freed. And the president reversing an order limiting some traffic stops by ICE agents.
9: ICE cannot give up one of its most important and effective crime-fighting tools, the traffic stop, President Trump wrote on social media, overturning a decision by Homeland Security Secretary Mark Wayne Mullen to limit traffic stops following a series of deadly encounters. The president says a temporary moratorium on traffic stops by immigration enforcement agents is playing into the hands of criminals. The suspension of most traffic stops came after two deadly shootings.

0: in Maine and Texas, and a third man killed by a tractor trailer while running from ICE agents.
1: Fox's Jared Halpern at the White House. South Texas bracing for what could be devastating floods.
2: The 4th of July floods last year had rainfall of 20.29 inches. The expected rainfall during this rainstorm is expected to be more than 30 inches.
1: Texas Governor Greg Abbott, who says assets and responders are standing by in the region as the threat of rising waters increases. There have been several rescues so far, and Abbott says Louisiana and Oklahoma have sent people to assist. 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
1: Former President Biden has a new book due out this fall.
15: Former President Biden's new book is called Promise Me America. He says in a promotional video it's about the decisions he made and why he made them, including, as he put it, rebuilding the economy, restoring democracy, supporting Ukraine, and withdrawing from Afghanistan.
16: It's about why I chose to run for the election and why I chose to step aside. Most of all, it's about my faith in the promise of America.
15: In the video, former President Biden says he is also continuing treatment for cancer, but a spokesperson for the book publisher, Little Brown & Company, said he does plan to tour on behalf of the book and give interviews. Jessica Rosenthal, Fox News.
1: The push to ban horse-drawn carriages from New York City's Central Park is getting more support among city leaders.
17: A proposal to phase out the horse-drawn carriage industry in New York City is being considered by city council members that, if passed, would be a total ban by the summer of 2028. New York City Council Speaker Julie Menin has thrown her support behind the measure that calls for safe and humane handling of the horses as they're phased out, as well as a workforce development program for drivers to help with the transition to other employment fields. The renewed push to ban the carriages follows the death of a tourist last month in which he was thrown off the carriage and hit his head on the pavement when the horse suddenly started running. The driver had stepped out of the carriage to take a photo of his passengers. In New York City, Tanya J. Powers, Fox News.
1: A group of 26 Meta employees suing the company, claiming it used artificial intelligence systems that disproportionately targeted those on medical or family leave for layoffs, and that people on protected medical or family leave were disproportionately selected. Meta laid off 8,000 employees, or about 10% of its workforce, in May. Wall Street, the Dow gained 150, the Nasdaq plus 162, the S&P up 28. I'm Lee Silasaras, Fox News.
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0: 15 days to slow the spread. 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
2: We have seen extensive U.S. strikes against Iran for three consecutive nights now. This comes after the Iranians attacked vessels in the Strait of Hormuz. How would you describe what is happening at this moment? Has the war resumed?
3: Well, I guess you could define it any way you want, but certainly we're beating them up really badly. They have to be beat up. We're hitting them very, very hard. We're hitting every single thing that they have along the shore, along the waterfront. You know, if you look at the Strait of Hormuz, it's now, we're finding it hard to find where they have anything. We have to stop it. We have to keep it open. I was going to charge a fee, but instead they'd rather spend a lot of money in the United States, which frankly is better because I don't like the idea of a fee. It's got to remain free because otherwise others will do the same thing. But I think we've made tremendous progress.
2: So your objectives of leadership in Iran, a changed regime, do you still believe that?
3: Well, I knew the first group for a little while, and they were evil, and they're no longer with us. I knew the second group also a little bit better, and they were evil, and they're no longer with us. And the third group, they have some bad ones in there, some very bad ones in there.
2: Just
3: and
2: some?
3: I think they're the ones that are stopping a deal.
2: So are you negotiating with the wrong people?
3: Well, now I don't want to negotiate now. I said, let's not negotiate. 3 days ago, we had a deal.
2: When was the last time you spoke with an Iranian official?
0: Dear God, is this still going on? Kill me now. It's back and forth, nonstop. Welcome to the show. We gotta go. Hugh Kane's laughing. Seriously, though, for real. It's insane.
4: That's who the Iranians are.
0: I know it's who they are, but good God, every day. All right, so welcome to the program. Dana Lash with you. We are at the, top of this. I've been going since 5 in the morning. I'm only one of me. Dear Radio America, dear God, clone yourselves, please.
4: It's only the first hour.
0: It's only the first hour. We've been, like, burning all of the oil in the world, midnight oil. So why does this aggravate me so bad? Because it's back and forth, constantly. Look. You are not going to be able to negotiate civilly with a bunch of Stone Age goat bangers. It's not going to happen. Can we stop pretending that these people are civilized enough to engage in any kind of diplomacy? That's the problem right there. They only understand one thing, bullet, sword, or fist, or bomb. That's it. That's all they get. That's all they understand. I think that we have given them a long enough walk, have we not? I think that it's been, dear heavens, how long? Yasser Arafat was 1,000 years old. How long has this been going on? Forever. You're not ever going to get any kind of anything with the Iranians. This is never going to happen. So it's like expecting Hunter Biden to not snort coke. Same thing. It's like expecting, you know, Gal Sharpton to not be a crazy crack-addicted race hustler. I mean, crack is whack, Jack. Just saying. It's like expecting Clinton to not like cigars. I mean, we could go on. It's like expecting Joe Biden to be sentient, which, by the way, he says he wrote a book. Do we really have to go? We're going to have to play that video and get into all of that. He says he wrote a book. So, welcome to the radio program. Dana Lash with you. We're at the top of this godforsaken first hour as we're still pretending that these Stone Age goat fornicators are in any way competent and incapable of at all whatsoever engaging in diplomacy, which they're not. I would have already wiped them off the face of the earth forever ago. I would have sent in like a very special team and we would have just gone through and sliced necks every floor of their governing body. Just go through, slice necks. That's it. We're gonna give you the Washington Hessian treatment, the Christmas Eve treatment. That's what we'll do. Trump says he doesn't want to negotiate, but he keeps going back and negotiating. And I really want him to be done because I like it when Trump is about to pull the car over. That's one of my favorite Trumps. So I need that to happen. I need that. So that's the latest. We got a lot to, not really. We're just going to unpack a few things.

0: there for you and get you set up. So ICE and immigration, ICE has halted. They decided to halt most traffic stop arrests because illegal aliens can't stop yeeting themselves into traffic trying to flee law enforcement, which is resistance, by the way. And that's what they're doing. They're yeeting themselves straight TF into traffic. Because they're wanting to get away. They're wanting to get away, and they don't want to have to face law and order. Which, that's the first part of being an American. You have to follow laws you don't like. I don't like the fact that there are certain laws that prevent me from punching people in the throat. Not everybody, but certain people. I don't like the fact, for instance, that, you know, some speed limits around my area are 55 miles per hour. Nobody has gone 55 miles per hour since the cart and buggy, the horse and buggy days. So I'm just saying. So the traffic stops after you've had, what, one, there's the guy in Houston, then there was the guy in Maine, and then I don't include, who was it that did the article? I don't really care. They had an article up. And they were trying to make all of these the same. And they weren't. Maybe it was ABC. But a guy yeeted one of the latest. A guy, this was in Florida, a guy fleeing immigration officers, yeets himself into traffic and is hit by a tractor trailer who, you know, they can't drive through you. I mean, they can, but, you know, you're not going to be in one piece after. So another guy, and this guy, one of the last guys was from Colombia. This they haven't said, but, I mean, the guy, it had to do with his status, right? And so now you had some, again, activist judges who are like, well, I guess we should just, we're going to have to stop all of these traffic stops right now. There's many questions that remain. From the Dallas Morning News, the Trump administration, they're asking ICE to suspend most vehicle stops after two deadly shootings. And it gets into it. This is in, again, Dallas Morning News. They say, well, they're suspending most of these after two deadly shootings within a week. Here's the problem. They act like this is, I don't think that the frequency of this necessitates a review of use of enforcement practices, because every single one of these instances involves an illegal alien who is also fleeing and resisting. That's the thing. That's resisting arrest. So tell me that you don't want to be an American without telling me you don't want to be an American. You don't follow the laws when you illegally cross over here, and then you refuse to be held accountable by those laws when you're stopped and when you end up getting yourself killed. It is not my damn fault. It is your fault. I am so tired of the blame on this being spoon-fed to everyone, particularly ICE agents. Part of the problem is that these are people who want to flee accountability. So you can sit here and they can point fingers at ICE agents all day long, but the bottom line is that these people are here illegally, they're refusing to cooperate, they are resisting arrest, and they yeet themselves into traffic. How in the hell is that Border Patrol's fault? Good heavens. It's like, I watch Cops. It's my favorite shows. That's like saying that, oh, the cops tried to pull this guy over, but he sped away anyway and ended up running into a car. Okay, that's not the fault of the police officers that are trying to detain the guy. It's the fault of the guy who's being detained for resisting and fleeing. That's the real issue here. We got a new band name per chat. Stone Age Goat Bangers.
1: I already put it in.
0: It's the Afghan Whigs, their side band. Let's just say that. There you go. You already got it. The list is long, probably. We still have some months to go. Right. So this is how it started. Trump is pushing back on this because they sent out a memo. This is the thing. There's probably, I don't know if it's this is going to go to court or not, because there's so many ridiculous things over this. The way in which they have, I mean, we've looked at every single one of these. We've looked at every single one of these cases, and there's not like an exception in terms of who it involves. So now they have this DHS order that the DHS is trying to suspend the use of these stops. And they're saying, well, it's a pause so that DHS can review policies that may put agents and bystanders in danger while insisting that the use of lethal force in these cases was justified. What are the policies that put agents and bystanders in danger? Could it be, I don't know, coming into the country illegally and then fleeing and resisting law enforcement when they try to hold you accountable? You know, every other country has to deal with this, right? But there's special attention placed on

the United States, and we're disallowed, apparently, for some reason. That's the that's not even an ICE policy. That's just criminal behavior. We got to review ICE policies after this criminal behavior. Every single one of these dudes, this last one, like I said, guy ran into a tractor trailer. And then there was this, what piece was this? I think it was, there's a couple of different ones. New York Times, I think, was one. Where they're saying they were talking about the Colombian illegal immigrant. That was in Maine on Monday. Then you had a situation in Houston. And then you had the situation yesterday in Florida. And it was the third man in 7 days. And it was an encounter with immigration officers. And when they put it like that, golly, it just sounds like ICE agents are out there just shooting people all willy-nilly, doesn't it? Sounds like ICE agents are out there just opening, which is not the case. But the way that they put it makes it sound like it is. That makes it sound like, well, it's ICE agents. It's the police state, guys. That's what this is. This was the police state. They would have been rounded up before anybody noticed. And they get into some of these other media pieces, try to hook in that Alex Pretty guy, the dumbass who decided to intervene and stop an arrest being made while he was illegally armed. And you can say, well, how do you say illegally armed? Well, because when you decide to intervene uninvited in federal law enforcement, that renders your carry illegal. Don't be a D-bag going out there and endangering rights for all of us because you're high on your own supply and you think that you can interfere in a federal operation. And then everyone's like, I can't believe that Alex Pretty got shot. He wasn't even carrying properly either. I mean, if you're going to carry concealed and you're going to put it in your waistband, dear God, please use a decent holster so it's not flopping all around like some kind of flaccid phallus. Help us all. We're trying to help you. So then there was the Renee Good situation. The chunk who decided to run over an ICE agent. Because that's, you know, I guess what middle-aged, you know, progressive chonks do. I don't know. And she clearly, that was all on video, so that's indisputable. So now the Trump administration, they're pushing back on this. They're pushing back on it. And they're saying, no, this is going to continue as it was. And they set it out effective immediately. You know, they were saying that this was suspended. Now they're saying that Trump is overturning it. And that's going to be some confusion with DHS. They just need to let them do the job that they're supposed to do. Now, do you guys remember, we got a couple of others. So you guys remember the one dude who was the protester, Mahmoud Khalil? And he's the guy who worked with the Hamas supporting group. And they did support Hamas. And do you know how I know that they supported Hamas? Because they literally had signs where they said they supported Hamas. That's how I know they supported Hamas. And there were a lot of them, and it was more than just one. So this dude, this red-green bootlicker, he's an Algerian green card holder. He hates the United States, and he was the one who decided he was going to come over here and start problems. Well, now he's filed suit against our government, against Rubio, acting AG Todd Blanche, against Trump himself, and now they're trying to argue that there was collusion to prevent him from staying. He wants to take this all the way to the Supreme Court, which it's not going to go to the Supreme Court. We're going to talk about this coming up, as well as SCOTUS, because you had several justices, in particular Barrett and Kagan, that were talking to Congress yesterday, and they were at, I mean, because it's about increasing the budget for security, which, considering everything with Kavanaugh and another justice, yeah, I would definitely think that that's something worth discussing. But it's very chilling. But now there are people questioning her, saying, well, are the decisions that she made legit? We're going to get into all of that and more as we move. The folks who help make the program possible, it is the people who make the Super Beats Choose. Long-time supporters of the program, the Super Beats Choose. Two chews a day is all it takes. And this is all about healthy blood flow support, heart health, healthy blood pressure, circulation, daily energy. 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And
with this, these are clinically studied ingredients. 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They have a new watermelon flavor. It's limited edition. 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Tastes good. 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
11: We are the NFHS. That stands for the National Federation of State High School Associations. But really, what we stand for, together with the KHSAA, are the 106,000 high school sports students in Kentucky. And so we stand. We stand for the runners, soccer, and basketball players. We stand for their coaches, administrators, and officials. We stand for the swimmers, football players, and wrestlers. We stand for the golfers, softball, and volleyball players. We stand as the national leader and advocate for high school athletics and all who participate in them and make them possible. Because it is our

0: news finally today. So I was actually kind of surprised to hear this because I thought Andy Serkis was kind of a lefty, but I don't know. So apparently the director of New Lord of the Rings, because they're doing a new series, has rejected politically correct casting after it was suggested that the film is too white. Andy Serkis acknowledged past casting criticisms, but he's like, no, we're not going to kick boxes. They were talking about the animated film adaptation of, like, the different novella, and then they were getting into all these questions. And then when it was brought up, he said, no, we're not going to be ticking boxes, because they have The Hunt for Gollum, and that's the new film that they're doing. He played Gollum, just in case you don't know. Serkis played Gollum. He says, what he told the BBC, he goes, the Shire feels very, very much like a very, very white, you know. He goes, they're not concerned with what goes on the borders of the Shire, but they know they don't want people coming in. So I think that's kind of ignorant to hobbits. Or it's just because that's what Tolkien wrote, because people write from the point of familiarity. That's like saying, well, we're going to cast the color purple all white. I'm so tired of it. STFU and make your own redacted. I'm so done. Quit being butthurt, because I promise you, our butts are going to hurt more than yours. Okay? They just will. Done. Done with it. Everybody gets slapped today. Everybody gets it. All right. So the economy in the big bank smash earnings, blah, blah, blah. I don't care about any of this. IBM stock craters, 20, blah, blah, blah, blah. Anthropic implies AI could kill us all. Yep. Of course it can. Yep. A new ad, new Anthropic ad, says AI could kill every single one of us. We already know that. Kane and I and Steve Ron, we already know that. I think you guys do too. We want to know how to kill it back. We have a lot more. Stick with us. And 50 years ago, Americans declared that we were meant to live free, to work, move, and live on our own terms. 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
2: Data centers were a major issue in Kentucky's recent primary elections at the county level. Voters in several communities pushed back against projects that they believed threatened local quality of life. Candidates who opposed data center developments performed well in a number of local races, particularly in Oldham County, where residents successfully fought a proposed facility last year. Now, this reflects national public opinion. Recent polling found that large majorities of Americans oppose data centers built in their communities. Now, concerns range from massive electricity and water usage to noise, transparency, and public impacts on utility bills. As more companies look to Kentucky for expansion, voters are making it clear that economic development cannot come at the expense of community trust and local control.
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1: Welcome back, ladies and gentlemen. Happy little Wednesday to you. We're halfway through the week. You're almost there. You're almost there unless you're already like on vacation and who knows where you are. Maybe you're just like in the backyard under the sprinklers. The kids are running around. Who knows? So welcome back. You can find us at Substack and you can also find us X and YouTube, all that good stuff. I have a million things to hit. Now a bunch of little odds and ends that we got to get through. And they're all, one is all significant as the other. First off, I'm going to get back to the immigration thing. Can we really quickly talk about how the House has passed legislation to make daylight savings time permanent?
2: What does that mean?
1: I don't even care about this. It's an ending the twice-a-year clock changes by a 308 to 117 vote. It's backed by Trump, and the bill now heads to the Senate. If it's approved and it's signed into law, then we don't have to change our clocks anymore. Oh, my gosh, it's like we're free again. But we still have stupid taxes and government bloat, and no one's gotten any. I'm so glad that Republicans did this instead of giving us all our money back from the early Learing Centers. I'm so glad that, Republicans did this. Instead of passing, I don't know, national reciprocity. I'm so glad that Republicans did this instead of repealing Obamacare. I'm so glad that Republicans did this instead of doing any number of other things that we need.

0: done. But Dana, you might say, where I'm barely listening, but Dana, don't you think that they can do more than one thing at a time? A normal person, yes. The Republicans in D.C., no. No. No, I don't. I don't think they can walk and in a crosswalk and chew gum simultaneously. I think they have to stop and they have to make a choice with every step or chew. Do I step and chew or do I chew and then step? How do I do it? I really think that's where we are. It is idiocracy. It's already here. So no, I don't believe so. Do you really care? Do you really care? Everyone's like, well, you could really want to wake up in the morning and not have the sun come up till 9 a.m. I don't care. I don't care if it ever comes up again, honestly. I just don't care. Don't care.
1: No, I'm
0: out of
1: give a
0: today.
1: Damn juice today.
0: That's right. The juice is gone, man. The juice is loose, dude. Saying. I don't care. Does it bother you? I actually did get some emails about this. Harshie, this is kind of important. It's not. Are you going to live or die based on this, Kane?
2: No, actually.
0: Steve, is your life going to be so completely affected that you're not going to be able to continue on the same as before if daylight savings time, if you don't have to change your clocks again?
3: Well, doesn't the days get shorter anyway just by the Earth's rotation? So, like,
0: yeah.
3: What's the difference between 4:30 and 5:30?
0: Yeah. I mean, I guess in some parts of the country it stays darker longer, but I still don't care. Here's the thing that my mom says at least once a conversation. Well, I can't say the first word. It's either blank or get off the pot. That's it. So that's what I need them to do. I need them to either perform the defecation and release themselves from the porcelain throne. One of the two. One of the two. Pick one. So 308 to 117. I don't care. Is this going to just stick with it? But then people are like, this is terrible. This is so bad. There are experts. You know, I remember when Harambe got killed because some idiot parents and their mental abortion of a family got too close to the perimeter and they dropped their dumb kid into the enclosure and that monkey was like, rawr! And he didn't do anything, but they killed him anyway. All these people on X were like monkey experts or gorilla, whatever. They were primate experts. You know they weren't, but the closest they ever got was owning a Monchichi when they were children, and that's it. But they were experts, and they were just, you know, they were telling you everything. Now, because it's social media, the same thing is happening. Now, there are weather and daylight savings times experts, and they've got the charts and graphs, Kane, so you know it's legit. I want you to look at this graph with this questionably sourced information, and I don't even think the percentages are right, but it's divided the circle into colors. That's factual. Where we're at.
4: So is it about harvests at the end of the year, or is it about people sleeping better? Like, which is it? Because if it's daylight savings time, that's like fourth or fifth on the list of the reasons why I'm not sleeping good.
0: Okay, so my family, we grew up with cattle and goats, and then they kept guinea hens for fun. And then I had another. I mean, I feel like when we ask this question, it's asked in the context of we live in such an agrarian society that we don't even have digital alarm clocks. We just wake up and the rooster crows. That's it.
2: What kind of life?
0: But that's what it sounds like when I hear people go, what about the farming? What about it? I mean, isn't it all relative anyway? I mean, if you want, unless you have somewhere to be, if you don't have anywhere to be today, it could be whatever the hell time you want it to be. Live your own life, you know?
4: It's actually a good point.
0: I'm saying, I need the government to reform it. Because we live in a society where, you know, I have to have the government affirm everything. I am one-legged, half-burnt, and I am a trans lesbian. I've gotta have a flag that confirms this. I don't know. That's just the way it is these days, correct? It's where we're at. It's true. So is it going to be that? I don't. Look, if I get hate mail over this, I'm going to pick up dog poop with it. I will print it out and do that. And I'll mail it back to you, possibly, if it's legal. Or if it's not, I'll still do it. But when the people bring this up, it does seem like we're all of a sudden we're asking questions from the context of Little House on the Prairie.
5: Well, what about the farming, Kane? What's going to happen with all the crops are going to die. All the animals are going to go hysterical. What is the negative?

0: People on the internet are making a big deal out of it. There's things that you don't go to the internet for. Anything is the first one.
1: Yeah, I think now that it's a moot point. Like, I get maybe needing the evening to be extended a little bit with light because of harvest, but outside of that, I don't see the logic in doing it anymore. I just don't.
0: You
1: see
0: can tell
1: problem.
0: Me if you think this is correct.
2: Standard time, the time is observed during the winter from November to March. It is the natural astronomical time. It aligns best with the sun, where solar noon happens when the sun is at its highest point. Daylight savings time is a man-made shift designed to extend daylight into the evening. Stupid man. So again, politics is against nature. Standard time benefits humans most.
0: I have a friend who is literally lobbying lawmakers, going, that's standard time. We need standard. Okay. Convince me to care, and then I will. I don't. If you said we're going to do away with it altogether, I'd be like, yay! I just literally don't even care. I don't know. But it's apparently a big deal to people. I don't know who, but they're out there. It's a big deal. Big deal to them. Also, let me pull up on, oh, golly, I've got a million things here. So we got the days. So, guys, Joe Biden wants you to believe that he wrote a book. That he wrote a book. He made a video for it that has, Juan, how many jump cuts are in this video? Too many to count?
3: Yeah, it's tough to tell.
0: I mean, I felt like, you know how when you have all those, yeah, it sounds horrible. I think we have this. This is, it's like 11,000 million, 8,000, cut 8,000. Yep. It's his new book called Promise Me America, which I already have issues with it. But you, just go ahead. If you want to hear somebody's drunk uncle talk, here you go. Full shot, which is just hysterical to me.
4: Since I was the presidency, I've had a lot of people ask me.
0: Okay, wait, what? I'm sorry. I'm so sorry. What? How did he start this out? First off, it's not even him by the chair. I'm sorry to do this to you, Juan. That's not, you guys know that's not him.
4: Since I was the presidency, I've had a lot of people ask me, Joe, what have you been doing?
0: I'm not talking.
4: I've been spending a lot of time with my family. I'm dealing with a cancer diagnosis, and I've been getting treatment, and it's been going really well.
0: He sounds like somebody drunk trying to be sober.
4: I want to thank all those for their prayers and support and well wishes. It's meant the world to me and to Jill.
0: You remember her name.
4: I've written a book about my time as president.
0: No, you didn't.
4: It's called Promise Me America.
0: They're really his words.
4: It's coming out in November. It's available for pre-order now.
0: Prayer. It's for health.
4: It's about the challenge we face as a nation.
0: As a nation.
4: About the decisions I made.
0: The decisions.
4: And why I made them.
0: I didn't make them. The auto pen did.
4: Leading the country through COVID.
0: Leading it.
4: Rebuilding our economy. And restoring our democracy after the attack on January 6th. Beating our nation's longest war. Strengthening NATO. And supporting Ukraine.
0: It can.
4: It's about why I chose to run for re-election.
0: An election.
4: And why I chose to step aside.
0: Because you can tell why. Why
4: most of all, it's about my faith in the promise of America. The promise we made to those who've gone before us.
0: No, it wasn't a promise. It's your ambition. Okay, I can't. This is his ambition. It wasn't a promise to America. It's his ambition. Dear heavens, I know he's had a stroke. But he sounds like somebody drunk trying to be sober.
2: No, Oscar, I am. I'm so sober. I swear to you.
3: Take me drunk, I'm home.
2: Yeah, take me drunk, I'm home.
0: That's exactly it. Aren't you so glad that he's not in the White House anymore?
2: That's why I decided to step aside.
0: What?
2: I said I'm not here anymore.
0: Yeah, I know you're not. Do you really believe that he wrote this book?
3: Hell no. There's not a chance of God's green earth he wrote this book.
0: I'd sooner believe Hunter Biden was a virgin than I would believe that Joe Biden wrote this book.
1: I don't even think he successfully dictated the things necessary for an autobiographer to do it.
0: He's going
1: to
0: read it and be surprised.
2: This sounds familiar. Senior.
3: Who wrote this?
2: This sounds like I know this guy. Because it's you.

0: Oh my gosh. So, and it's Promise Me. Now, the title, Promise Me America or Promise Me America? Wait, like Promise Me the Country or Country You Promise Me? I don't know what the book title means. I made it through COVID. I don't even know what that means. And it's the tag number six. It's like Burl Ives, right? I'm sorry. I'm a high jolly rebel. It's the same thing. He could do that. He could sing that. He could do probably a pretty killer cover. I'm just saying. You believe he wrote this book? Hell no. It's by this guy, Joe Biden. It's me. Yeah, they need money, clearly. And that seems pretty soon. It's been 6 months. It takes longer than, I mean, unless they've been, he's had a ghostwriter. He has had a ghostwriter, definitely. He just, there's no way. But they really want, I feel like the way that they presented this, they wanted Democrats to feel really good about themselves. Like, it's okay that you knew he was not all there. It's okay. I mean, this is not like Fetterman. Fetterman improved and got smarter. Joe Biden went the complete opposite way. Just the complete opposite way. I'm not going to read this book. I mean, A, it's too soon. B, I don't believe you wrote it. C, I don't need a biography about a Democrat. The last one I read was about Jimmy Carter, and I just don't need another one. It gives you mind aids if you read too much of the ones about Democrats, and it just, you know, there's no medicine for that. So, no, we don't believe that he wrote this book.
1: It's coming out in November, right? Right after the midterm elections.
2: November?
0: Yeah, it's coming out in November. They're trying to capitalize on midterms. I wonder if they rush it because honestly, and I don't say this to be mean, although I don't feel in any ways particularly aggrieved about ridiculing him at all whatsoever. Because if you were familiar with how mean Joe Biden has been in his life, to get any kind of courtesy is a generosity, an absolute demonstration of generosity towards him. Simply just acknowledging his existence is a great act of generosity because he has consistently been one of the nastiest, most spiteful, most vengeful, cruelest people in Congress.
2: Decades.
0: For decades. Never forget how he sat there and tried to lynch Clarence Thomas while talking about, literally at the same time, giving interviews about, I don't mind doing what my kids to go to a multicultural school. This guy. We got a lot more on the way as we move. The folks who won't make the program possible, it's Ghost Bed. It's a haunted bed. No, it's not. It's a ghost bed. Look, if you haven't switched to a ghost bed, then, I mean, you're probably losing years off your life. I'm just saying, no, I mean, for real, listen to me for a minute. Don't be like, Dana, that's just hysterical. No, it's not. How many hours of your life do you spend in bed sleeping? I mean, I know we're supposed to get anywhere from 6 to 8 hours of sleep a night, right? I mean, maybe you get more, but that's a lot of time daily that we spend in bed. It's a piece of health equipment. At least that's how Ghost Bed looks at it. So when they constructed their mattresses, the first thing you're going to notice, by the way, is just the quality and the skill of construction is just way better than any other mattress out there. 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And not kidding, a year into it, and I wanted to blow it up in my backyard, but the city ordinance prevented me, so I'm going to probably drag it out to an outdoor range somewhere. 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

0: like sands through the hourglass, so are the days of the United States.
1: You would not believe how many people in Bible study homeschool their kids. And you just think, I worry about that. And then you see those witness booklets or whatever they're called that the Duggars use, and they're like top out at eighth grade. I mean, I just think homeschooling is a bad idea from soup to nuts. I don't care if you're a nuclear physicist. I think it's just weird as that you want your kids around you all day, every day, and all night. And just the socialization. For me personally, it was that I would have gotten up on my hands and knees and strapped them to my back and crawled to get them to school every day, just to get them where I wasn't. So I don't trust somebody that wants to be with their kids 24/7. I think a lot of dumb people do it because it's just easier. And that's a concern.
2: Wow. This woman literally is one of the most retarded people that I've ever heard in my life. Who am I, Kane? Oh, I'm one of those 50-something got too much filler, your roots are too brassy bimbos that are doing the podcast.
3: Took the words right out of
2: First off, I don't trust anyone. I don't trust any crap mother who doesn't want to be with her children. And if you think homeschooling is easier, you clearly have no idea what you're talking about. My kids were homeschooled for half of their education. They are infinitely smarter than your kids. I'm also infinitely more successful and smarter than you. But I get it. If you're too stupid or if you're too, I don't know, you lack the confidence or... that's just pretty much like the breadth of your knowledge of homeschooling, then maybe you shouldn't do it. But just like I think not everyone should homeschool, I also don't think that all women should have kids, and she's one of them. God bless her husband for going to bed with that landmine every night. I have some meaner things to say, but we're out of time, so I guess you're just going to have to stick around to the second hour.
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4: Couldn't you again, Dunker?
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4: 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I cannot begin to count, Dunker, the number of times I popped into the studio and found you doing nothing. 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
7: Round of strikes complete. I'm Lisa Lacera, Fox News. U.S. Central Command says it ended an evening wave of strikes against Iran about an hour ago, saying the strikes hit command centers, air defense sites, and missile and drone capabilities, hitting the northern part of Iran for the first time.
8: U.S. Navy jets now launching strikes around the clock, including during daylight hours. This afternoon, U.S. forces hit Greater Toom Island outside the Strait of Hormuz for the first time. Iran has controlled it since 1971. The UAE has long claimed the island belongs to them. The ramped up sorties along Iran's coastline, an attempt to increase shipping in the Strait of Hormuz and potentially pave the way for U.S. warships to sail through, something that hasn't happened for 2 months.
7: Fox's Lucas Tomlinson in Tel Aviv. President Trump said again today that Iran wants to make a deal. The president with those comments, well, in Carlisle, Pennsylvania this afternoon, where he urged American defense contractors to step up production while also unveiling a plan for a $10 billion private sector investment to the state.
9: These investments will create more than 4,000 jobs. Pennsylvania workers will build the ships, submarines, trucks, weapons, and industries that will ensure America remains the strongest and most powerful nation in the history of the world.
7: The president said the money will be used for shipbuilding, munitions, space technology, and robotics to strengthen the U.S. defense industrial base. The search for three people missing when a boat capsized in the San Francisco Bay has been called off.
10: Jared Tosco, captain of the port for U.S. Coast Guard Sector San Francisco, says crews have searched 950 nautical miles for 23 hours straight.
11: Despite that extensive effort, we have been unsuccessful in locating any survivors within the search area.
10: Noting search efforts would suspend at sunset. Three people are still missing a day after a recreation.

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1: A man arrested over a threat to shoot a right-wing British politician.
14: The threat against Reform UK party leader Nigel Farage was made on social media in May. The post on X warned the lawmaker, "I am going to shoot you in the head if you win." A man in his 20s has been arrested in London on suspicion of sending threatening communications to a member of parliament. Farage, who's an ally of President Trump, made his name spearheading the campaign to take the United Kingdom out of the European Union. Last week, Reform Party spokeswoman Anne Widdecombe was murdered in her home in what police say was a targeted killing. In London, Jonathan Savage, Fox News.
1: France's National Assembly has given final approval to a bill allowing adults with incurable illnesses to receive medication when they're alive. The lower house of parliament approved the measure after backing it three times previously. The two teams are set for the 2026 FIFA World Cup final.
15: Argentina took on England in Atlanta Wednesday with a spot in the final on the line. England got on the board first in this one with Anthony Gordon scoring in the 55th minute. But the defending champions, with their backs against the wall, crawled their way back again. Enzo Fernandez scored a screamer from outside the box in the 85th minute to tie the game. And then in the 92nd minute,
16: Messi driving in, Messi crossing back.
15: The call on Fox, Lautaro Martinez heading in across from Lionel Messi to give Argentina the lead and the win 2-1. They will face Spain in the FIFA World Cup final on Sunday. Tony Genualdo, Fox News.
1: Disgraced former New York Republican Congressman George Santos will be a contestant on the fifth season of Fox's Special Forces World's Toughest Test, a reality show where people go through military-themed challenges in a Malaysian jungle. I'm Lisa Lacera. This is Fox News.
17: The NFHS. That stands for the National Federation of State High School Associations. 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
18: 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Welcome back. So if you miss anything, give the podcast, you can download. Also YouTube, Facebook, all the good stuff, Substack. Trump's like, I've got huge news Thursday. What is his huge news? What's this about? I don't like

0: being teased. Just tell me. I'm not one of those people that's like, I will literally take the ball of interest and just go back. I don't care. Like, I either tell me or don't. I don't like, got some big stuff happening. It's coming to, what is it? What is it? Aliens? Better be Bigfoot. Like, if you're not going to tell us about the aliens, just at least be like, yes, there are, like, some questionably tall, incredibly hairy people that live in the Pacific Northwest. Let's all leave them alone, right? I'm just saying, what? Don't type it. What do you think it is? He says there's huge news. But he did say,
1: it's going to be a
0: election,
1: Savak?
0: He's like, free and fair election. He goes, without free and fair elections, you don't have a country. He was meeting with the prime minister of Iraq. Mm-mm.
1: I think there's a reconciliation bill or something, a 3.0, that the House is putting out there, attaching the SAVE Act to, making only 50 votes necessary in the Senate. And I think part of that is what Trump will talk about tomorrow. Mm-hmm. But I think some of what maybe the DNI has uncovered as well.
0: I'm going to need a little alien. Give me a little green dude. Throw him out there.
2: A little green dude?
0: Yeah. Be like, this is our Martian that we named Paco. Here he is. He's coming over here, tell you what's up. And now let's get to the SAVE Act. Because I would be like, aliens, oh wow. Also, what SAVE Act? Yes, protect the vote immediately. So apparently it's the National Security State Spending Bill. GOP leadership is going to try this, to add the SAVE Act again. And we'll see if they can do this because, I mean, I think we need to do something, y'all. Clearly, we need some kind of something enforcement for integrity. I think it's safe to argue it's a national security issue. Well, it is. It's a national security issue. You can't even argue it just is at this point. So apparently he's going to be showcasing foreign plots to interfere with the 2020 election. I will give the president £2, 20 pounds of smoked brisket if he mentions Alexander Dugin. You guys know who he is? He is the hairy wart that's on the backside of Putin. And he's all like, oh, multipolarity. And that's where all of the influencers, they're trying to make some money so they can go and buy their $2,000 Versace blazers to wear on their little podcast that's hemorrhaging people now that all of the conspiracy theories have been completely curb stomped in court. But I digress. It would be nice, though. There's absolutely ways to, but influence it in less obvious ways. I think you have like hard influence and soft influence. And I think that this cultural shift and this infighting that's blooming within the Republican Party, it's all part of that. There's a number of different ways that people can try to either compromise voting or compromise messaging for voting. And we're living through it right now, for sure. So it'll be interesting to see how he puts it and what he says. And of course, we will cover that. Also, I was telling you about the Mahmoud Khalil guy. He's the guy who was all part of the, Columbia? I think it was Columbia. The college protests. He's the guy from PCU, Politically Correct University, with Jeremy Piven. He's the guy who went to school for, because what is he, in the 30s? Isn't he in his 30s? Something like that? He's like married with kids, and he just kept going to school so he could stay in the United States, presumably. And he's the guy who was taking part in those insane protests, which, by the way, that kind of stuff does violate the terms of your stay, depending on what your status is and whether you got a visa or whatever you did to stay. I mean, I think that there's definitely, I mean, you have good manners in the country, your host country. You're a guest there. So practice good manners. But this guy, the New York Times, has this piece where he's now suing the entire administration because he thinks that he deserves rights that he has nothing to do with, rights that are inapplicable towards him. He's accused Trump officials of conspiring against him. They were taking action against me and other pro-Gazan activists. That's what he alleges. And he wants you to feel really bad for him, even though he was the one who knew that he was jeopardizing his legal stay by participating in riots. And this was at Columbia when they were literally running down Jewish students and all of this stuff. So we'll see. But his lawyers were arguing, they were saying that, well, this is collusion, absolutely. And they accused the Heritage Foundation of colluding with the administration to, quote unquote, suppress his constitutional rights. You don't have constitutional rights. You don't follow this constitution. You can't claim the rights of a country. You cannot claim rights under law

0: of a country after first violating those laws by entering illegally. So either you acknowledge that you either acknowledge or you don't acknowledge the validity of the laws. You can't have it both ways. You can't just say to hell with legal entry, oh, by the way, I want all the rights afforded to me if I entered legally. That's not how it works. You overstayed your visa, and when you violate the terms of your visa as well, when you start participating in political shenanigans, guess what? In any country, especially the United States, that can actually compromise your terms of staying. It's the way it is. So if you don't like it, don't come here. No one gives a rat's backside about your stupid Bronze Age opinion. No one cares. So this is going to get tossed out, but you know that they're probably going to find enough progressive judges to keep this thing going forward for God knows how long. I don't know. But they're suing the entire administration. He's the leader of a student protest movement. He had to miss his baby's birth. Well, that was your decision to engage in risky behavior that would compromise your stay right when your wife was getting ready to have a baby. That's your problem for being an idiot. It's not all the rest of our problem. This guy's in his 30s, by the way. He's been in school this entire time. He's in his 30s. Well, maybe he's studying to be a doctor. No, he's not studying to be a doctor. He's really not. In fact, I don't know what the heck he's been studying anymore. He represented the Gazan Solidarity Encampment as a negotiator and spokesman in April of 24. So, and he keeps saying, well, I was targeted by online campaigns and by all this other stuff. No, this is a, good heavens. What has this guy been, well, seriously, what has he been studying? I don't even know what he's been studying. It just says that he's married, it just mentions his background, just mentions his wife, and then he had a kid. He had an anchor baby. His wife had an anchor baby, so I don't know. He, everything is about him engaging in shenanigans to make students of a different religion feel uncomfortable on Columbia's campus. So, yeah, you have to be a good guest, and we have every right to say leave. You don't get to bitch and moan and demand that you be afforded rights that you disregarded when you decided to violate the terms of your stay. That's how this works. If you don't like it, that's not our problem either. Bye. There's a dime a dozen brain-dead Gazan activists out there. Nobody cares. So, it's insane. But they're going to go through the whole process, guys. They're going to go through the whole process. Now, a couple of other, you're going to really like this. There was a Canadian woman. I thought Canadians were nice. Right?
1: Some are.
0: Well, I mean, aren't they like, maple syrup? You know, isn't that their whole...
1: My favorite part.
0: A Canadian woman living in New Jersey who was accused of slapping a teenager because she wore a MAGA shirt is now set to be deported. Caitlin Tracy filmed herself confronting a kid and the kid's friends during 4th of July celebrations at the Jersey Shore. And they were walking on the boardwalk, and out of nowhere, this middle-aged, oh gosh, what a horrible haircut. Did she do it herself?
1: Looks like it.
0: Oh man, some toddler got a hold of her bangs. But apparently, the kids were walking on the boardwalk, and this grown middle-aged woman decided to screech at them for wearing patriotic colored sweatpants and a MAGA shirt, and then she slapped one of the girls across the face because she had Trump, they had the words Trump and ICE on her shirt. And then Tracy fled the scene, but now they've charged with endangering the welfare of a child. Ah ha ha, she is gonna get shipped back to the land of pancake syrup and maple leaves. Couldn't have happened to a nicer person. She should be barred forever from ever coming back to the United States. Here's my take on it. This is how, if elected president, I would say you're barred from re-entering the country, and you will be shot on sight if you try. I am completely serious. I feel like you got to go to that level.
1: Yeah.
0: You do, because I'm done with it. I'm done. So I would tell middle-aged, mullet-having, really bad eyelash extension, I'm that person, I will make a comment about that, Caitlin Tracy, for slapping a teenager, you get to go back to Canada, and you better thank heavens that there's no such thing as President Dana Lash, because I would literally say you're barred from re-entering, and if we see you again, we'll shoot you on sight. That would be the law. That's the law. Just saying.

0: to come over here and slap our kids. We do that. I'm kidding. It's our job, right? It's our job. Okay, so speaking of leftists, Sacramento. They've deployed climate cops. What? They have climate cops. They're going to go through people's trash cans to make sure that you've got your stuff sorted properly. I thought this was fake, and it's not. So under California's Senate Bill 1383, that's their new climate law, city crews have to spend the next several months going through curbside bins, rifling through trash bags, snapping photos, and apparently leaving citations or not, depending on if the homeowner is found to be in compliance. And they even tweeted this out. They said that they're conducting what they call a waste audit across Sacramento, a waste audit. And they're looking at garbage, recycling, and organic waste to make sure that it's properly sorted. Wow. That's actually happening. Wouldn't this be a violation of Fourth Amendment? I'm curious.
1: Technically, no. If it's out on the street, like if you put your trash out on the street,
0: yeah,
1: it's not a violation of the Fourth Amendment.
0: Oh.
1: But if they go into your trash while it's still on your property, yes.
0: Yeah.
1: It absolutely is.
0: I'm just curious about this. So they have problems in California. Do those problems go away or something? Did I miss it?
2: No.
0: Don't they have, like, you know, needles and feces? Don't they have, like, a big problem?
2: I think it's gotten worse.
0: It's gotten worse, right?
2: Yeah.
0: They got teenager riots where they go in and trash the store and steal everything. But guys, your waste audit, though. So dumb. So dumb. We have a lot more on the way as we move. We got headlines coming up. Folks who help make the program possible for you, it's the people over at Chapter. Because going through, I don't know if you've had your parents go through it. Maybe you've had to go through it. Maybe somebody you know has had to go through it. But going through, like, all of the Medicare stuff, I mean, everybody talks about how confusing it is. It's that way on purpose, because that's how people end up overpaying and undercovered and in the totally wrong plan. That's why you've got to find somebody that's on your side to navigate this. This is what Chapter does. So this is their whole thing. 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They don't sell you on one or two companies. 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
1: What stands between us and tyranny and totalitarianism is our constitutional order. 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
2: And now, all of the news you would probably miss. 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
3: File under letter writ, tater chip, Chuck Schumer, Eric Swalwell on the Senate floor in a video. Watch this. Sorry, Juan. Watch him. Watch him. Cut 10,000 and 11.
4: We need a complete investigation that's independent. Now on Iran and the NDAA. When all the Trump administration...
3: Sound like a baby. Somebody needs to go wipe, I think, after that. I'm just saying. I had to share that with you. Nevada Governor Lombardo was stopped for a red light violation in Vegas, and he was like, do you know who I am? I'm the governor. He was, this is just the other day. Joe Lombardo was pulled over for an alleged moving violation while driving in Vegas 2 months ago. Shows him being stopped. The officer's like, how you doing? And the reason I'm stopping you is for the, and the governor goes, I'm Joe Lombardo, cutting him off. And he's like, I'm aware. For the red light violation back there, he says, you're right, turn onto Giles here. Lombardo goes, come on, man.

0: seems kind of redundant. It's a, they said it's a privacy sore spot. Have you seen them? They're so dumb looking. They're dumb. And they've been wearing them at all the public events, and Meta donated 100,000 pairs to blind veterans on POTUS's birthday. Wait, what? How does that work with blind veterans? Am I missing something?
1: I think so. I think we all are.
0: Oh, and Kylie Jenner's been promoting them. I just wouldn't wear them because dork. I'm not going to lie. Let's see. A majority of Americans now support seizing wealth from the AI industry. This is not an American value, guys. This is not an American value. Okay. But apparently, according to Futurism, it is. AI sovereign funds are seen as a tool to distribute the gains from the AI industry back to broader society. It's Marxism. It's still wealth confiscation and redistribution. I don't care what industry it is or whether or not somebody has a problem with it. That's the way it is. New York has enacted the nation's first statewide moratorium on data centers. We're going to talk about this coming up because there is definitely data center hysteria, and we've got to discuss it. Meghan McCain joins us next. What's worse than summer heat? Trying to sleep on a mattress that turns into a sauna every single night. 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
1: Little pistol aims as we roll into the bottom of the second hour, ladies and gentlemen. 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So we were talking yesterday about the passing of Senator Lindsey Graham and how I think one of the coolest moments in all of modern politics was that lead up to Brett Kavanaugh testifying, and everybody was watching three people. They're watching Kavanaugh, they're watching Lindsey Graham, and then they were watching Trump, because everyone wanted to see who is going to come out and fight and get Kavanaugh, who's going to hold the line until Kavanaugh testified. And we were all saying, oh man, this is his Clarence Thomas moment. This is the, I mean, he's really got to step up and defend himself. And that way, you know, the rest of the GOP is going to know how to act. And it was just amazing to watch all of these moving pieces come together like this. And of course, we get the sad news that that Senator Graham passed away very suddenly. I mean, I think everybody's kind of looking at Mitch McConnell, but very suddenly with Senator Graham. And I always just go back to that moment because I really think that he was a significant force in reshaping the judiciary in Republicans' favor. And I know my good friend has had a lot to say about this. My friend Meghan McCain, who has her own podcast. She's Citizen McCain, as you know. And I love her background. I mean, you got the cactus, you got the American flag, yeah. And we love Meghan. And God love you. I'm so happy to. I was just on your program. Yeah. I think she's waiting to get me turned up. She will
2: go. There we go.
1: Our very dear friend, Ms. Meghan McCain. Always so good to see you, my friend. Host of Citizen McCain as well. And just giving you my condolences, because I know you were very close to Senator Graham, and we were just talking about how that was like, especially the Kavanaugh thing, I think that was like one of his brightest moments, which is weird to say because he's a Bronze Star recipient. But I just kind of wanted to get, you know, like your 30,000 foot, you know, just views on everything that's happened in the past couple of days.

0: Well, first of all, thank you so much for having me. I adore you. I just think you're one of the greatest women in all of media and politics and have been for so long. After you came on my show, my husband and I were talking about it, and I showed him some of your clips, and he was like, she's just the best at this. And not to give you too much information, but our
1: my husband has to live with me. He's got to live with me, so.
0: But I just, you know, we should support each other. This industry can be so cold sometimes. And then, like I said, I did this wonderful show with you. And then my next show, I'm crying my eyes out about Lindsey Graham. It's weird. He died very suddenly. He was only 71, which is young in today's era. Our president's 80. Obviously unexpected. He had the, quote, widowmaker, heart attack, which I assume I've been told was what John Ritter died of. I'm very sad. I think his impact on politics, people are sort of reflecting right now on how large it is and how large it was and the impact he made. He was incredibly bipartisan. Cory Booker was emotional putting a video up about his friend Lindsey Graham. I think what is missed about him is what a just political animal he was, that he got things done, that he was a conduit and a consigliere between Trump and the Senate, that he came to office and left, by the way, not poor, but it is evident he did not cash out and make money off of his Senate seat the way so many other people have done, somehow miraculously making $20 million in the time they're in office. No one really understands why, that he was dedicated to being a senator. And I'm very, very, very sad. I know President Trump is very, very sad. Many of us are very sad. And, I wish I could be more eloquent. I'm still kind of processing it. I got woken up at 3:30 in the morning by my husband who told me, and, I had to tell my mother who was just, beyond crestfallen at the news, and it's been a lot. And the Brett Kavanaugh moment you're speaking of, I think, was the break of the Me Too insanity. And I just remember him saying something in a press conference, why don't we throw Brett Kavanaugh in the water and see if he floats, obviously referencing the Salem witch trials. So he always kept his humor. But I think that Brett Kavanaugh moment is a defining moment in American culture and politics.
1: There's so many people that especially younger people, like my kids' friends' age, that are like, yeah, they go back to the Kavanaugh hearing as like the moment that they kind of got radicalized. And they always say, and that one senator, like, oh, yeah, Lindsey Graham, because they remember him going up there. And especially when he said, oh, you all want power. I hope to God you never get it. I mean, it was just so powerful. But it's that kind of thing that sticks in people's mind. I want to ask you, how odd is it? Because, I've grown up in this industry very differently from how you did. I just grew up just talking and, being a hood rat and grassroots activism. That's all I did. But, I mean, you have really gotten to know these people because, your father and everything that, the late Senator McCain did, and he knew Lindsey Graham and, Joe Lieberman, all of these people. I can only imagine how odd it is because you know them not as the politician. You know them as the person first and then the politician second.
0: Yeah, I met Lindsey the first time when I was 11, and we had a great, I'm old, I'm 41, and we had a great relationship up until a few years ago, which I have been very guilt-ridden and had a very hard time that we hadn't sort of reconciled at his death. I've been very open with it on my show. We both sadly let politics get in the way, which is such a lesson for me right now on forgiveness and the it's that we should all forgive and move on and not let stupid things get in the way of personal relationships. I have been told by his close friends that he loved me and it's okay. So it makes me feel a little bit better. He was really fun and funny, and he was a really good time. And so many politicians, as Dana, because you said you've been around so long and been doing this so long, they're so boring and sterile and can't get off their cue cards and their talking points. And, I was always worried about him saying something on camera that was just going to be like, the most, he was filthy and in the best way possible, but he was filthy. And he was funny and he was just irreverent. And I will miss his humor in this world as well. And you hear Trump talking and he was saying, Lindsey's a member of our family. Lindsey's a member of our family. And someone was asking me, why did politicians like having him around? And I was like, he was entertaining and fun to be around. And in this era of just like the most stiff, boring, sacred, no offense to like Speaker Johnson, but I have no interest in hanging out with Speaker Johnson.
1: He's like, not a good dinner party seatmate.

0: Yeah, so I think that's it as well.
1: I love that. I know your husband had tweeted something about how they had had some political disagreements, and he saw him later, Ben Domenech, and he saw him later and was saying, you know, that's all right, everybody's got an opinion, which I love, because a lot of people that follow politics, I want people to hold their positions, and no one's asking anybody to give up a principle. But do see the person first, because I always think, you know, if you're compromising yourself spiritually in the name of this particular policy, then what does it mean in the end? Then it's worth nothing, because, you know, you can't sit here and take your voter registration to heaven, but you can take your spirit, you know, you can go with that, lessons learned. And I think that, doesn't it seem like it's, especially now, and especially with everything, the way that the left is, because some of the stuff, I don't want to drag you into it, but some of the stuff I've seen from the left particularly, they always are vicious whenever news like this happens. But I feel like every single time, it's like escalates another level.
2: Some of the stuff I've seen online has been demonic. I was like, you know, you better get right with your creator with some of the stuff you're saying. And, you know, I think Ilhan Omar is an existential threat to the United States of America. And I think her politics are an actual danger to my life. If she died, I would be appropriate in her, God forbid, you know, I'm just using her as an example. But like, if anyone who I consider my political adversary were to die, I was not raised in a barn. Like, I do not speak and behave that way. And it's like these people, it's just, you just are just detritus of the world. And, you know, there's some hosts who are saying some stuff that you just must think they lost their mind, and they just have nothing in their life, no God, no morals, no anything. And I tried to stay offline as much as possible. And I mean, not to bring her into this, but I didn't like what Nancy Mace was tweeting. I felt like that was pretty tone deaf, talking about running for his Senate seat when his body was still warm. Again, what are we all doing? Right. Let's be appropriate and decent to people.
1: Yeah, I think a lot of people, and you're right, we're talking with Meghan McCain for those just tuning in, if they're not watching the simulcast, because I think appropriate is a great way to put it. And we have, you know, Southern influence, so I can't imagine delighting in the passing of someone on the left. Now, same as you. I mean, I couldn't stand their policies, but I just feel like my grandmother would come back from the grave and haunt me if I did that, because just wasn't raised that way. That's not how it's done. That's not how you act. And this is America. We can afford to be nice.
2: Yeah, and I think it's a really sad reflection, but I also, you know, of course there's you know, loonies on every side, but I do think that there is a relishing and cruelty about Republicans when they die that you do not see our side doing. You just really don't see it on the same level. And I think of, like, how gross people were after Charlie Kirk was assassinated. Like, you just see it over and over again. And, you know, I think there's a real cultural problem on the left, a real one that is seeping into every element. Like, if you can't delineate your own personal feelings about someone when they die, again, I just don't even know what to say. I don't know what to say to you. Yeah. But it's really, you know, overwhelming.
1: It is. And I always, you know, they're people first before politicians. And I kind of think, you know, too, I mean, I feel like it makes it easier to do the business of the country when you view it like that, because that's sort of, you know, everything gets so hyper polarized to where now if you, you know, on the left, they can't even talk or be friends with anybody on the right, because they get assailed from their own side as though it's like a betrayal of their liberal doctrine. Like, if they're, because I see progressives that are nice to you, and they get just besieged. They get so abused online. If they say one nice thing, or if they offer condolences or something, or if they say something to your husband, like, how dare you talk to these Republicans, Megan and her husband, they're part of the they're people first. But the left is just, I don't want the right to adopt that. And I have a fear that people think that, well, we got to fight fire with fire. Well, that just makes more fire.
2: I don't see it on our side in the same way. Like, if I told you, you know, I have a friend who, of all things, you know, we know her, know Miki Kuhn. She was a surrogate for Mamdani. We've been friends for a long time. She's worked at Fox News with me. I'm still friends with her. I like her. We get dinner. She comes to our parties here in D.C. She's lovely. Like, I can separate it. I'm an adult. But I have other friends who work in the entertainment industry, and I don't want to expose who they are. But one of them, someone noticed that they were following me on Instagram, and I guess she just got her, you know what, reamed out by some people who work with her. And these are the situations where it's like, that's just not happening on our side.
1: Right.
2: I'm not looking at who you're following on social media and like,
1: who
2: Dana, you're following.
1: Mm-hmm. Who, who

0: that. Like, oh, I'm going to go and look and see who this person's. They're following Meghan McCain. Oh, that's it. Who's this? That's psycho. That's psychotic.
1: I know. I know. And I always feel bad for these, like, poor people who, like, somehow maybe end up on a reality show or something, and then they're like, they were following Fox and Charlie Kirk and, like, you know, burn them at the stake. And, again, it's just so unhealthy and psychotic.
0: I want to ask you one quick question just about the news of the day, because I was following this. It had to do with Amy Coney Barrett when she was talking before Congress about the security budget, and she was explaining security threats. And I don't know, maybe we just haven't had the benefit of watching those discussions as publicly as they're happening. I mean, I'm sure that they've always happened, and they've always had security, you know, budget security meetings, but we just haven't seen it. But that just seemed so insane to me, like another level, that we have sitting justices that are worried about, you know, opening the door because they were going to get swatted. Like, her family was already swatted, and they already had to deal with that. And, you know, mentioning just, like, the hyperbole that we see and the rhetoric that we see from the left, because that's where it's really coming from. I don't know if you saw that and if you were following some of that, if you had thoughts on it, because I felt bad for her. And then people were questioning whether or not she could really free of, I guess, any kind of color or bias, render her decisions, knowing that she was living in fear. I mean, to me, it didn't seem like it had any kind of impact, but the whole thing was just surreal to read that testimony.
1: Yeah, I really admire Amy Coney Barrett. I think she has been through a lot. She was put through a lot in when she was being nominated and her nomination. I think her children have been through a lot. She has, I think, 7 children, and I think a few are adopted. I think she's a great Supreme Court justice. I know some Republicans are angry at her about some of the decisions she's made lately, but her job is to interpret the law. When I saw that, it was so heartbreaking to hear her talk about her kids' involvement, that her young kids, you know, being scared for her life. And look, we're living in a world where Luigi Mangione is shooting CEOs of pharmaceutical companies. It is not out of the realm of possibility that someone would, you know, people who are not in control of themselves, psychopaths, would try and injure a Supreme Court justice. That's, I mean, it's totally rational thinking. I personally have believed for a long time that Supreme Court justices, members of Congress, senators, in this era we're in, they should all have security. I know it would be expensive. I know whatever, but I think political violence is rising in the country. I don't want to see anyone injured or hurt in any way on any side in any capacity. It's bad for everything, and it's evil, and violence solves nothing.
0: Yeah.
1: So I don't think it would impact her judgment, but you're just getting sort of a lens into what her daily experience must be like. And I'm so tired of this. I think you're tired of it. And again, I've seen you in situations where I talked about on my show where I was worried you were going to get physically injured. Like, you go out and speak publicly at major places. You just did that giant Turning Point event. There's psychopaths everywhere. And I never thought I'd be living in a time where I'm worried about friends and people I love, actively worried they're going to get shot or be harmed just simply for speaking out. And that's tragically the time we're in. And Dana, I don't have the solution for you. I don't know what the answer to it is, because it seems to just be getting worse. I saw these people, these two women, I don't remember the name of their podcast. They host a very lefty podcast, and they were saying that it's just like gleefully happy when Republicans die. And it's like, I just don't understand it. I don't understand any of this.
0: It's just hateful, bitter people that just add to the hatefulness and bitterness. And thankfully we have people like you out there, Meghan McCain. You've always been really consistent, and I love that you shoot straight and you're just very transparent and you put it all out there. To hell with anybody who disagrees. I really love that about you. It's such a strong quality, and too few people in this industry have it, and you got it. I'm so
1: with you.
0: We're friends, and you've always been true blue. So much love to you. Much love to Ben and the family.
1: I heard a very good rumor about you that I cannot say on live camera, and I hope it's true. And I'm not going to say anything else. But I love you, and I'm always just such a supporter of you and your family. And I just, like I said, like, keep fighting for us too, because you are also a straight shooter, and you have been so clear about so many things in the past year since Charlie Kirk died. Been very difficult for a lot of people to be clear about where they stand, and it is not gone unnoticed. Everybody sees it, everybody watches it, everybody knows who you are. And again, I'm just so grateful for you out there fighting for the good fight.
0: Well, thank you, my friend. Much love to you. We'll talk offline. We'll talk again soon. God love you. You're welcome on anytime.
1: Bye.
0: Good to see you. We have more to come, folks, as we wrap up this third hour of the program, and we've got Florida Man on the way.

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1: More stations, more shows, more news. It's more of what you already listen for. It's all Super Talk.
2: It's his last mission to make bad decisions. It's time for Florida Man.
3: I am trying to wrap my head around this. So this came out of Fox 35 Orlando. A Florida man was accused of trying to run a woman over with his horse. What? At the Marion County Rodeo, y'all. It's at the rodeo. Florida woman, or Florida man, is facing multiple felony charges. So he splashed beer on a woman, and then he tried to run her over with his horse at the Bellevue Rodeo. According to Marion County Sheriff's Office, 45-year-old Antonio Castillo Ortega tried to drive away, but he got blocked by the ambulance before running into the woods. They eventually captured him, hiding in the back seat of a second getaway vehicle, and they took him to the Pokey, because obviously that ain't gonna fly. So he's charged with all kinds of stuff. I mean, horses, if they don't want to run someone over, they're not going to run someone over, right? How does that even work? Stick with us. Our third hour is coming up fast.
4: Dearest Mother, how I dread summer, especially after last year. First, there was the unfortunate fireworks incident. My superior officers certainly took a dim view of wiping out the county's sorghum crop. Then, I was particularly vexed when many of the men either ignored or did not listen to my Leaves of Three lecture. They have been coated in so much pink calamine lotion, they look like escapees from the Barbie movie. And now, in an effort to deal with the oppressive heat, the men have taken to going shirtless. I now regret not making calisthenics mandatory. It has been interesting, though, on a scientific basis, to note how quickly they have gone from Casper White to Lobster Red. Which brings me to your care package. As one, the men beg you to send more jars of possum fat. In the current crisis, it is less a culinary aid than it is first aid. As always, I'll remain yours in service.
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6: Two complete. I'm Lisa Lacerra, Fox News. U.S. Central Command says the latest round of strikes against targets in Iran is over. It was the second such mission today. CENTCOM says command centers, air defense sites, and missile and drone capabilities were targeted, as the U.S. also puts economic pressure on Iran.
7: U.S. naval blockade has now been in effect for more than 24 hours, forcing at least two commercial vessels to reverse course and another that oil tanker to have its engine room blown away with a Hellfire missile. U.S. officials estimate the return of this economic strangulation will cost Iran more than $400 million per day. And since the U.S. has resumed hostilities against Iran, Israel has not rejoined the bombing campaign. Prime Minister Netanyahu says that will change if Iran launches any attacks here.
6: Fox's Lucas Tomlinson in Tel Aviv. The new strikes against Iran coming after Tehran targeted civilian ships in the Strait of Hormuz. Less than a day after it was put into effect, President Trump reversed a suspension of most vehicle stops by immigration agents. White House Border Guard Tom Holman says DHS Secretary Mark Wayne Mullen didn't mean for the policy to be indefinite.
8: He wanted to do a short-term pause to make sure that the agents out there on these operations have the vehicle stop training, and do they have the tools necessary to keep safe.
6: The policy had been put in place after two fatal shootings by ICE agents in a week, one in Texas, the other in Maine. Smoke from Canadian wildfires affecting parts of the Midwest and Northeast.
9: An air quality alert is in effect through Friday for people in parts of Minnesota, with very heavy smoke expected across the northeastern corner of the state. The large wildfires burning in Canada are exposing millions of people to dangerous air pollution, with officials in Michigan and Wisconsin warning that the air quality issues could last for days.
6: Fox says Tanya J. Powers, the National Weather Service, says the smoke will spread into the East Coast and Midwest. 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
2: Florida pauses an effort under its state law to label and use a Muslim advocacy group as a terrorist organization.
3: The new Florida law would allow the state to label the Council on American Islamic Relations, or CARE, a terror group. Earlier in July, Governor Ron DeSantis said what it would mean if a local government supporting CARE got state money.
4: They will lose that state funding. If you have a school that's in league with CARE, they will become ineligible for those scholarship funds.
3: Hiba Rahim, who leads CARE in Florida, argued her group and other organizations have the right to challenge the government.
5: This is an effort to silence dissent.
3: Florida officials say the pause is for the state to decide how to implement the new law, so their effort has not ended. Gunal Scott, Fox News.
2: The federal government has reworked and reinstalled panels about slavery at George Washington's Philadelphia home. The original panels told the story of how 9 slaves lived in the home, along with George and Martha Washington in the 1790s. The replacement panels don't include some of the detail in the earlier ones, such as a map of slave trade routes. The city of Philadelphia sued, arguing the federal government must consult with the city before making changes to the president's house site. The producer price index prices at the wholesale level declined last month.
6: Excluding food and energy, core PPI for last month rose 0.2%. Wholesale inflation moderated for the year ending in June, up 5.5% and up 4.7% excluding food and energy. The numbers reflect moderating energy prices in June, though the Iran conflict has pushed crude oil prices higher this month. Also, there's a sign manufacturing is improving in the Northeast. The Empire State Manufacturing Survey from the Federal Reserve rose to 15.6 this month, nearly double the expected reading.
2: Fox's Jenny Casola. I'm Lisa Lacerra. This is Fox News.

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3: Great radio stations everywhere, along with Sam and Polo. It is the Joe Pags Show. Thanks a lot for stopping by. There's a lot going on, lots to get to. It is not the flood of last year, which was very deadly, but we're certainly getting a lot of rain at home base here in San Antonio. Of course, our flagship KTSA in San Antonio. A lot of rain, tons of rain, in fact, and a tornado at some point is reported to have hit UTSA. Is that where the apartments are, Sam, that were damaged by the tornado? I'm pretty sure that's what that was.
4: I think so, but it also hit the rim, so.
3: Okay. So let me give you what's the latest here from our friends at News Nation, because I want to come out in the top. And again, this made national news, everybody across the country watching what's going on in our area. And the way that this part of Texas is made, just by God, it's a lot of rock. So that means that water doesn't absorb. Like I grew up in Florida, it absorbs. Born in New York, lived there for 7 years. The snow, once it melts, it absorbs. Here, not so much. So they've got all sorts of gullies and channels and

0: creeks and creek beds that hope to take the rain away quickly, but there's so much rain falling in such a small amount of time that we just want to give you a quick update on this, and hopefully we haven't had any, not that I've seen, any deaths or injuries, but I'm going to read this story and see if that's changed. Also, Todd Blanche is up for the job of Attorney General. We like Todd Blanche a lot. He was in front of some idiots in Congress. Hey, Sam, I appreciate you sending me all the sound bites, but when you get to Mazie Hirono, is it me, or is it time to go, really? Really?
1: Yeah,
0: she's a senator?
1: That's how everyone feels.
0: Really?
1: Yeah, it's a little crazy.
0: And then you've got, of course, Adam Schiff, who should be in prison. He should not be in the Senate. He's asking dumb questions. Blumenthal asking dumb questions. Welch asking dumb questions. Dick Durbin asking dumb questions. So I'm going to have a lot of that for you because I think Todd Blanche is a good guy. And I think that he would be the right top cop for that job as Attorney General. I think he's already done a really good job as acting Attorney General. I'd like to see him as the actual Attorney General. But let me give you the rain update. Heavy rains drenching South Texas. Tornado reported in San Antonio. It's from Jesse Bedane from the Associated Press. Out of Uvalde. Slow-moving storms drenched much of southern Texas with more heavy rain on Wednesday, some would call that today, prompting warnings to evacuate flooded areas after downpours washed out roads and farmland and led to dozens of high-water rescues across the region. National Weather Service said tornado touched down in the northwestern part of San Antonio near Interstate 10. Videos posted in social media showed what appeared to be a small twister. Local officials said apartment buildings and other properties were damaged. Warnings of potentially dangerous flash flooding were in effect for some areas of the daily deluge was forecast to continue through Thursday evening, tomorrow night. And authorities ordered mandatory evacuations some parts of Uvalde County. They also urged people in the areas of Bernie, outside of San Antonio, to voluntarily evacuate rather than being marooned by high water. In Kerr County, where catastrophic flooding last year killed more than 100 people, officials were in contact with summer camps and retreat centers near the rising rivers. As much as 10 to 20 inches, 25 to 50 centimeters, they had a right for some reason, of rain was possible in some areas. Before storms move out, the Weather Service said there have been no reports of deaths or injuries from the tornado or the flooding, which is good news. I'm glad to hear that. As I'm looking at my local weather here where I sit, 74 and cloudy, but it also says flood watch in effect. So if you're in the local area, just be careful. Luckily, where we are, it's higher. It's up in the hills, if you will, so we're not as affected by it. Now, Sam, you're more in San Antonio proper, so is Polo. What are you guys seeing today? Right. You guys good?
1: Well, looking out my window, it's up. You know, we have some rain. We have a little bit of flooding over here, but nothing crazy.
0: Polo, you guys good?
2: I mean, as far as I can tell, everything's fine here, but, I mean, I've seen videos and pictures of, like, the area where it's got hit pretty hard.
0: Absolutely. There's a lot of rising water, so be careful of that. If you're in a low-lying area, listen to evacuation orders. I mean, if you don't want to, it's up to you, but I mean, I wouldn't stay there. But if you're in a safe area, stay where you are in the safe area. I didn't go to the gym today. I didn't leave the studio. I'm like, why even face all that? Because, again, the water just sits here. And because it's so hot in South Texas, and this is me making an assumption, if you're an engineer, you want to prove me wrong, I'll hear you. But because it's so hot for so long, I think there's a lot of rubber on the road. There's a lot of oils on the road. And when it rains, it gets really, really slippery. We don't get, you know, this rain light that we've been getting this year is not common. So this is certainly new for us. So, yeah, if you don't have to be in the road, don't be in the road. Sam, I know that you drove around today. Not any issues?
1: Yeah. I mean, you know, the car's a little slippery. But it's not the car. It's the road. You know, the oil makes it kind of slick. But I don't have any problem driving in rain. Snow's a different story, but I'm fine with rain. Yeah, it was pretty heavy rain.
0: Snow is a very different story. Dad may or may not have just dumped the car in a ditch once in the snow. I may or may not have done that.
1: And I may or may not have ran a red light or two in the snow. I mean, who knows?
0: I mean, when you hit the brakes, sometimes they just don't work. You know what I mean?
1: It just kept going.
0: So be careful. If you're in our local area for our flagship, make sure you're very, very careful. And, of course, the local station's keeping you updated on what's happening with that throughout the day and the night. All right, let's get into Todd Blanche. I think he should be the Attorney General. And, again, it's not just because Sam and I met him. Even if we hadn't met him, I still, just by his actions, just by his temperament, I think he's the right guy. I'm going to give you some of, if not all, of his opening statement. I think it's important that the American people hear what the potential Attorney General would do in the job. And as usual, because they have their chance to take their shots, you've got some idiots on the left who take some pot shots. But he doesn't play that game. And here's Todd Blanche now. Part of his opening statement, I had the whole thing, but I probably won't play the whole thing.
3: 17 months ago, I sat at this table as the nominee to be the Deputy Attorney General, and I told you that serving in the Department of Justice was my

0: American dream. Since then, I've helped lead it, first as deputy and now as acting attorney general, and I'm here today to earn your trust once more. I've lived the American dream. I waited tables to get through college, moved to New York with my wife and two young kids, went to law school at night, read textbooks on the late train home while I worked days as a paralegal at the U.S. Attorney's Office. From that start, I became a prosecutor and spent 9 years prosecuting violent gangs and drug dealers. I rose through the ranks of the Department of Justice as a line prosecutor, then a division chief, then as of last year, deputy attorney general, and now acting attorney general. But I did not take that path for a title.
1: The reason I'm playing so much of this, just to give you a little inside baseball, is because nobody who's sitting there who doesn't like Trump or is on the left cares what he's saying. But he's not saying it for them. He's really saying it for the American people. And I think the American people should know exactly who the attorney general is or isn't.
0: I took it to make a difference for American families and the towns they call home. I am exceedingly grateful to President Trump for his trust and to my family who have carried me through every long day and late night. My wife, Christine, our wonderful children, Sydney and Justin, my granddaughter, Blaine, who's here today, all of them are here today, my wonderful friends, many of whom are here today, are really what make this worth it and what gets me through my days. And so I want to thank them for not only being here today and supporting me, but also being with me every step of the way of the journey that we're on together.
1: I'm guessing that's the granddaughter sitting behind him that we can see in the shot. She looked like she was chewing some gum a little while ago. I know, but the whole family is behind him. And again, he does this for the American people. Unfortunately, most media will not give you this. Most media don't want you to see this, hear this, see him as a human. They need you to think this guy is somehow your enemy. And that's why, again, I'm glad to bring some of this to you.
0: My family's blessings should be available to all Americans. When a family can send their kids to school, walk their neighborhood after dark, and build a life without fear, every promise of the American dream is within reach. When they cannot, none of it is. That's my job, securing safety for every American. I'm pleased to testify again today to tell everybody here that we are doing just that. We are keeping America safe. Since President Trump took office, it's been said a few times this morning already, but it bears repeating, murders are down roughly 20% nationwide. We have the lowest murder rate since 1900. Violent crime arrests are up nearly 114%. We've taken almost 5,000 child predators and human traffickers off the streets.
1: It's a big deal.
0: And the Department of Justice has filed nearly 100,000 indictments and informations since January 20th, 2025. Additionally, in just the last 4 weeks, in just the last month, we've paid $96 million in claims through the Public Safety Officers Benefits Program to eligible surviving families of fallen public safety officers.
1: The left hates this. The left can't stand that he's going to be a pro-cop guy, a pro-law enforcement guy. But how can you be the attorney general and not be? Because, again, you're literally the top law enforcement officer in the United States.
0: While fewer law enforcement officers were killed in the line of duty than the prior years, and obviously these are not just numbers. Each one is a family that still has its son or daughter and an officer who came home for dinner. If you look at Washington and Memphis as examples, where we have worked with federal, state, and local partners, pulling thousands of criminals off the streets in those two cities. Homicides in D.C. are down about 60%, and overall crime in Memphis declined by more than 40%. We've seized thousands of illegal guns, brought more than 150 missing children home in those two cities, and cleaned up parks and spaces family once avoided, so you can take your kids and loved ones there once again.
1: I mean, how do you argue against that? If you're on the left, how do you look at this guy and say,

0: Damn it, we don't want fewer cops killed. Damn it, we don't want a lower crime rate or lower murder rate than we've seen in 100 years. Damn it, we don't want to protect families and let them go to the park. I mean, how do you argue against that? Damn it, we hate that D.C. and Memphis are lower crime areas now than they were before. And also, and I don't have the number in front of me, I don't even want to look it up. He was appointed and accepted as the deputy attorney general. Who voted for him for deputy would say no to voting for him for attorney general. I think that would be kind of stupid.
1: Stupid!
0: I think that would be kind of dumb. You know, it's funny, I'm floating around the X today, Sam, and this woman says, thanks. I find myself saying the word throng in conversation all the time now. Thanks, Joe.
2: Wow, thanks.
0: I mean,
2: if nothing else, you're welcome.
0: I'm here to give you another word to use in your arsenal of fun words to use. So I found it to be funny. So I haven't had anybody come up and yell stupid at me yet, unless they really think I'm stupid, which they might. But I'm hoping that catches on, too.
1: Stupid!
0: During the interview with Dr. Jesse Lopez today, and yes, we in fact start with explosive diarrhea. We do. That's where we start. He actually implored me to use the button today, and I used it during an interview with the doc. Sam, I used the button.
2: Of course you did.
0: Do you think we're talking about Taco Bell?
2: Oh, 100%.
0: Now, he's such a child, and he's great knowledge. I mean, the guy is really smart. You don't want to stick around for Jesse Lopez next hour. But the doc, as he was explaining the explosive diarrhea, added the word loud. He said loud explosive diarrhea.
2: You.
0: And I'm like, really?
2: He went to loud? That's excellent.
0: What is he doing?
2: Wow.
0: You know what I mean? I said, you're a doctor. What is wrong with you? So a couple of children, but then we did get into serious stuff about, like, why is the government buying $1.55 billion more in vaccines that we're not so sure they work? And in fact, we are sure that they've got adverse effects that were not good for human beings. Why would that even be? They're spending our money on that. I thought that was by the wayside. Plus, he talks about how a couple of foreign nationals flew into an airport here in the United States carrying, I don't know, 100-some-odd different versions of monkeypox. We get into all that and more with Dr. Jesse Lopez next hour. Hour number three, Lieutenant Colonel Jeffrey Atticott, the latest about Iran. What was the whole optics about yesterday? What were the optics about when it came to having the Iraqi prime minister sitting next to President Trump in the White House? We get into that, too. When we come back, some doofuses on the left questioning Todd Blanche. You're going to want to stick around because it proves, once again, that they're just not good people. Meantime, I'm going to tell you about Lean. 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
7: 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I gave you a good portion of Todd Blanche's opening statement as he is the appointment by President Trump to be the next Attorney General. I'm glad it's in, because at first it looked like he was going to be acting. They were going to look for somebody else. I'm like, no, this should be the guy. And I'm glad that he's the guy that's now going to end up getting confirmed. You might not get any Democrat votes, but who cares? Some of the Democrats did step up to show how stupid they are, though.
8: Do you support Mr. Patel's efforts to subpoena and get reporters under the grill to disclose who their confidential sources are?
7: So this guy Welch is he's the other senator from Vermont. We know about Bernie Sanders. He's the one guy from Vermont who pretends he's a socialist and hates people who are wealthy, but he's got three homes and he's worth millions of dollars. This is the other one from Vermont. And let me say this with all love and compassion. Vermont, do better. I'm going to need you to go ahead and do better. We used to vacation in Vermont when I was a kid. Sam, have you ever been to Vermont?
9: I don't think so.
7: When I was a child, Grandma and Grandpa would take us up to Vermont from New York.
9: Wow.
7: It's a beautiful place. But I don't know why they're electing these idiots. But he's talking, he's got a problem with Kash Patel, who he called, I think, Cattell at first. He's got a problem with Kash Patel wanting to investigate and possibly subpoena reporters. Reporters who were witness to a crime, by the way.
10: The Department of Justice requires that I authorize it, which I did. And those reporters, we're not targeting reporters. They're material witnesses, just like a reporter would be a material witness to a car

0: hold of authorities or you answering a subpoena to say, yeah, here's where it is, then I don't know what the question is. They're not saying you can't be a reporter. They're not saying that you can't do investigative deep dives. They're not saying any of that. What they're saying is this person literally is breaking the law to give you this information, and that law breach that you're about to publish could put us in harm's way. I think that Blanche is right on this, and I think that Welch is all wet, but then again, he is the other guy from Vermont. Then there's this.
1: Were you or the Department of Justice consulted about this policy?
0: This is Blumenthal, I think, from Connecticut. The guy who lied about his Vietnam service.
2: Well, that's not our policy, Senator. We would never send somebody home to be tortured. That's not what the American people would expect of us, as certainly not what President Trump does. So I'm not familiar with the lawsuit.
0: Blumenthal is suggesting that somebody who was detained was sent home to be tortured or something. This might be about Abrego Garcia, for all I know.
2: But there's no such policy.
1: Will you commit to investigate these allegations?
2: I haven't know nothing about the lawsuit. I will, when I say, you say commit to investigate allegations, we don't do that. But certainly if the lawsuit needs to be answered and part of that includes investigation, absolutely.
1: Well, you do investigate allegations of illegality. This policy would clearly be not only illegal,
2: there is
1: but
2: no such
1: morally
2: policy.
1: Repugnant, would it not? You agreed with me that it should not be the policy of the United States to do it.
2: But in your question, you're suggesting there is such a policy. I'm telling you there is no such policy.
0: See, Blumenthal wants to put on the record that there's some policy that he made up, that the United States somehow sends people to other countries to be tortured, which isn't what happens. And I'm guessing it's about Abrego Garcia. It might not be. But again, they're putting in a false narrative to get some sort of a soundbite to pretend like Trump is doing something he's not doing. 833-JOE-PAGS, 833-563-7247, joepags.com. Stay here.
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0: 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Okay? So glad to have you here. Before I get back into more idiots in the U.S. Senate, and there are more. You got Mazie Hirono. You got Adam Schiff to get to. You got a lot of people who are idiots. Then you've got somebody who's smart like Senator Kennedy from Louisiana. We love hearing from him every time. But a quick update here. Sam, all of you saw this, but our friend Brianna Morello got a hold of me today. She's like, do you see this? Trump did not approve the stopping of ICE pulling people over in traffic stops.
1: Ooh, someone's in trouble.
0: And I don't know if Mark Wayne Mullen's in trouble, but he's the one that said we're going to stop it for now. And Trump said, nope. And he completely overturned it quickly. Eric Daughtry is, or Daugherty, I'm not sure how he pronounces it, is saying President Trump officially overturned an internal DHS memo that blocked ICE from carrying out vehicle traffic stops against illegal aliens. The vehicle stop pause was issued after two shootings where ICE feared for their lives or public safety. The DHS memo was quickly overturned. Good. Now, the one thing you don't want to do is make a change. And by the way, you know, Sam, you know that I caused this, right?
1: Did you?
0: Well, I went on the X last night and I said, mass deportations now. This is what I voted for. Suddenly the president's overturning a policy. Just saying.
1: I mean, he is watching your X account. That's for sure.
0: Watching and listening to the show every day. I'm sure because he does 21 hours of work, gives 3 hours a day to the show. Which
1: 100%.
0: Is what everybody should do.
1: Who doesn't? Absolutely.
0: 833 Joe Pag. I have no idea if I affected it, but I did say that yesterday. This investigation has been going on. Remember, yesterday we reported that allegedly Susan Collins from Maine got with Mark Wayne Mullen, the DHS secretary, and then he said, we're putting a pause on it for a minute. Then Tom Holman went on television and said, we're still going to do enforcement. We're not stopping. We're just going to reassess and take a look at things.

0: The president got wind of this and said, what are you talking about? We're not stopping enforcement. What are you talking about? I hope there is not this back and forth between the DHS and the president, because Mark Wayne Mullen, we like him a lot. But he will be out of a job in 2 seconds if the president thinks that he's not doing what he wants. And I'm glad this was overturned and rescinded or whatever the hell it is, because you have to do enforcement. If you hear illegally, you have to go back to where you came from and then do it legally. And let me reiterate, let me just say it one more time. Maybe you're here illegally right now listening to my program because you're smart and you like what I have to say. Let me say this to you directly. Take the money and self-deport, then come back legally. Why is that not the right option? And Sam, why is that not the right thing to do? You get like $2,600.
1: It should be.
0: You get a free flight home. Hello?
1: I know. I keep thinking this too, and like, I don't know, maybe it was like last year during Christmas, the amount went up by like $1,500.
0: Yeah.
1: I'm like, hold on, it's a Christmas miracle. Like, just take the money and then do it the right way, because that's all anyone wants these immigrants to do, is just to do it the right way, like so many millions of Americans have done.
0: Yes, I am pro-immigrant. And you're right, it was $1,000 when they started this. It's like $2,500, $2,600 now. And you've already gotten a free ride when you got here, because you're handed a phone and food and lodging and everything else. You probably have been working here for a while. Tell them you're going to need a couple of weeks off. You get yourself a temporary visa, you come back, get a work visa, you start working on a permanent residency, do it the right way. Because let's say, because we've talked about this, let's say you don't know, or you didn't know that it was illegal because Biden was letting everybody in. Here's TPS for you, here's parole for you, here's asylum for the other guy. Everybody gets let in. Now you realize what the laws are because you've been told since Trump has been back in office, this is the law. Been proven to you over and over again. Take the free ride home, take the money, then come back. It's kind of simple. Let me get back to Todd Blanche facing some idiots in the Senate.
2: You didn't recuse yourself from that matter. You're willing.
3: There's no reason.
0: This is Adam Schiff, who should be in prison, in my opinion, because he lied about Russia, Russia, Russia. I think that Adam Schiff lied under oath. I think that he lied as a committee chair in the House, the Intelligence Committee chair. I think that he did everything he could to mislead everybody about the Russia hoax. And for some reason, he's just sitting in the Senate like he's got the high road. He's talking to Todd Blanche about how he should have recused himself from the Proud Boys case or something.
3: From the Proud Boys matter?
2: Yes, it was.
3: There are rules to say when you have to recuse.
0: You can hear that because Schiff wouldn't shut up, but Blanche said, you're a lawyer. You know the rules. You know the rules. I didn't have to recuse.
3: One of them.
2: And there are rules. And when you're told to recuse yourself from investigations and stand over the president, you're supposed to recuse yourself.
0: And Blanche responded, I always did. I always have.
2: You've also refused to release Volume 2 of the special counsel's report. That was an investigation into the Mar-a-Lago documents case. How is that not an abundant conflict of interest? Refusing to release to the public an investigative report of an investigation into your client.
3: I am not a judge, a federal judge.
2: No. The department's position.
0: Schiff is going to talk over him, trying to get a soundbite for TikTok. He said, I'm not a judge. A federal judge said it should not be released.
2: Under you, Mr. Blanche. The department's position under you, Mr. Blanche, was do not release the report.
3: So that position...
2: If you went into court asking them to release it, it would be released by now. So how is that not a patent conflict of interest?
3: What you're saying happens to not be true. I did not do that. What you're talking about happened before
2: I became the Deputy Attorney General.
0: He won't let him finish. What you're talking about happened before I became the Deputy Attorney General. He won't let him finish because Schiff wants the soundbite. I mean, I guess you need a soundbite. If you look like that, you need something else to distract attention, because that ain't working for him. But here's Adam Schiff, who's so completely delusional that he still thinks he's on the high road here. He's got the moral compass or something, knowing that he's been lying about Russia since 2016.
3: I don't, but I'm recused and had nothing to do with that case. Like, you can't accuse me of violating my ethical rules and then lie about what I did.
0: Boom. Boom. Goes the dynamite. And I'm so tired of these people grandstanding, and I'm glad that they don't just sit there and take it. And then, just to really make you crazy about how nuts the left is, we have to get a little Maisie.
4: Since you became a legal adult, have you ever made unwanted requests for sexual favors or committed any verbal or physical harassment or assault of a sexual nature?
3: No, Senator.
4: Have you ever faced discipline or entered into a

0: gentleman relating to this kind of conduct?
1: No, Senator.
2: Can you imagine you've got, like, a few minutes to talk to the potential attorney general, and that's what you bring up, and she does this every single time there's an appointment in front of her. Every time. Now, listen, if there are allegations or even rumors that somebody did any of that, and you want to ask it, I get it. But just to ask it as a standard question, sit there and say yes, even if they did do it, what are they going to say?
0: No, of course not.
2: Oh, my gosh, Senator, I can't believe you asked me that question. Yes, I'm guilty.
0: Since you became a legal adult, have you ever made unwanted requests for a sexual...
2: Hawaii, I love you. Mahalo. Listen, stop.
0: ...or committed any verbal or physical harassment or assault of a sexual nature?
1: No, Senator.
0: Have you ever faced discipline or entered into a settlement relating to this kind of conduct?
1: No, Senator.
2: Just a waste of my time. Again, if you've got some information suggesting something like that happened, bring it out. I want it out there. But if you don't have that information, why would you do that with his wife and his kids sitting behind him, his grandkid? Just dumb. Then there's this.
3: So can I get your word under oath that within the next 30 days?
2: This is Dick Durbin from Illinois. He's out here questioning Todd Blanche now. And he wants Todd Blanche to meet with the 10 victims of Jeffrey Epstein for some reason.
3: You will personally sit down with these 10 victims and hear their case in terms of what needs to be done by the Department of Justice.
4: Chairman, I appreciate them being here today. I also have somebody from my office who's spent her entire career working on cases like Mr. Epstein's. She's in charge of our task force investigating human trafficking. She's available to talk to them.
3: She can sit right next to you. She can sit right next to you when you meet with these survivors.
2: Dick, really mad. I mean, he's like getting angry. He's like, she can sit right next to you. Because, again, he thinks he has them somehow. I don't know what this is about.
4: I have never said I will not meet with survivors.
3: Will you meet with these 10 survivors? I'm asking you on the record.
4: If they have lawyers, as you know, I'm prohibited from meeting directly with them. I have met with counsel for survivors.
2: It's a little something that Dick Durbin didn't want us to know. If they have lawyers, he's prohibited from meeting with her or them.
4: As many people in the Department of Justice, over 30, but if they are represented by counsel, we will work with their counsel. If they don't have a lawyer, I will certainly make arrangements to make sure the right people at the Department of Justice meet with them. Absolutely.
3: Will you get it done within the next 30 days that each of these survivors...
4: I will get it done today, if that's necessary. I mean, my point is, there's somebody here who can meet with them today, get their information, and arrange to meet with them.
3: I think you ought to be in the room.
2: I mean, what's the question? And Dick Durbin needs him to be in the room. I think you ought to be in the room. Why? You know what I mean? Listen, if you're going to ask an engaging question and you're trying to really seek some answers and you're trying to really get somewhere with these questions, I don't have a problem. I don't care what side of the aisle you're on. But clearly, they just wanted some gotcha garbage that isn't working. What was he talking about? He says, I will have my people meet with them today. Will you be in the room? Why? Why do I have to be in the room in the next 30 days? If they do the investigation, they found out that there are allegations that need to be investigated and taken further, and maybe charges levied, then they will meet with me. If the Attorney General doesn't meet with everybody, the DOJ is a vast group of people doing a huge job. But Dick Durbin needs him to sit in the room for some reason. It's so dumb. And, of course, John Kennedy comes through. He makes it clear who somebody has to be before they get nominated. This isn't a secret.
5: Have you ever seen a president of the United States appoint an enemy to be attorney general?
4: I have not.
5: Usually they appoint their qualified friends, don't they?
4: Yes.
5: I mean, one president appointed his brother, right?
4: He did, Senator.
2: You know who that was, him? The president that appointed his brother?
6: Who?
2: Polo's older. You might know Polo. You and I weren't around yet, but we should know this.
7: I'm assuming JFK.
2: Yes. JFK nominated and appointed his brother, RFK, was the attorney general. Yes, he was.
5: And I can think of another president who appointed his former law partner. Is that right?
4: It is correct.
2: That may, in fact, be Holder. I'm not sure if Obama and Holder were law partners, but he was his wingman.
5: Okay.
2: Let me just interject this because I have to when I see Kennedy.

0: Say, we got to have him on again soon. That was so fun to have him on.
1: Yeah, it was.
0: There is a video or something that he posted on TikTok or Instagram or something, and he's like wearing full workout regalia, and he's got like a headband on, and his face is red from working out, and he's talking about getting my workout on, and he's got like a towel around his neck. The guy just cracks me up. He's got this wry humor that is so good and so funny that I want to spend some more time with this guy. Let's get him back on the program.
2: Are you responsible for all the president's decisions?
3: No, Senator, I'm not.
2: I mean, does the president get up in the morning and give you a call first thing and say, Todd, tell me what I ought to do today?
3: He does not.
2: Okay. Does he ever ask your opinion on actions he should take?
3: Yes.
2: Do you tell him the truth?
3: Every time.
2: Have you ever disagreed with him?
3: Yes.
2: And have you ever disagreed with him and he did it anyway?
3: Yes.
2: And did you go call a press conference and announce that the president made a bad decision?
3: Absolutely not.
2: That's not what attorneys general do.
3: Correct.
2: Okay. Has he ever asked you to do anything illegal?
3: No.
2: Would you do it if he asked you?
3: Absolutely not.
2: Okay.
0: Kennedy's so good. He's just so good. He's just so good at it because he knows what he's doing, and he's very nicely and very Louisiana-like, making the left look like a bunch of idiots because they were suggesting he lied for the president and he would do illegal things for the president and all that stuff. And Kennedy is just a very folksy, you know, Louisiana way, nails him. Like he does every time. Your thoughts about Tom Blanche as the Attorney General. 833-JOE-PAGS. 833-563-7247. JoePags.com. We're coming right back.
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5: 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Let me go to the phone lines. I appreciate you taking the time. Dave is in Delaware. Dave, what's going on?
6: Hey, how are you doing today, Mr. Pag?
5: Living the dream, man. Talk to me.
6: All right, well, so you had said something about, like, you were talking about how, like, YouTube movie, basically, like, you consider, like, police, like, informants giving information, and, you know, should it be justified for them to have to give their name up? See, I agree with I'd love to know their names, but I do have a disagreement. Putting the priority of, let's say, to police informant, and they give that information up and you give their name out. How likely are you to get more information from that person?
5: Well, it's not like a police informant whatsoever. You're talking about somebody going straight to the police. That's law enforcement that would then enforce the law. This is a reporter that's not law enforcement. Hold on. This is a reporter that's not law enforcement getting classified information they know should not be released, and they're getting it from somebody who is committing a federal crime. That's a difference.
6: Oh,
5: that's a big
6: classified.
5: Difference. Yeah, classified.
6: You said classified. I mean, my whole perspective just got thrown out the window. So, how are you doing this week?
5: I'm doing good. Dave, I'm doing great. I appreciate you. He wants to know how I'm doing now, Sam. He's like, okay. I didn't hear the word classified. I mean, at the end of the day, that's exactly what we're talking about. I didn't hear you, Sam. Say it again.
7: He shifted real quick.
5: He did. He's like, oh, classified. I didn't know. Oh, I got you. Yeah, come on, Dave. We're not playing games. I was a journalist for a long time. I had all sorts of people getting me information. And if it was somebody that, hey, here's a federal crime on a report, I would talk to my inside sources at the police station and let them know. Not that I was working for them, but I didn't want people out here committing, you know, crimes either. 833-JOE-PAGS, joepags.com. Another big hour coming your way, including Dr. Jesse Lopez.
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6: Round of strikes complete. I'm Sue Guzman, Fox News. The U.S. has finished a fifth day of heavy strikes against Iran. The latest from Fox's Trey Hicks.
7: President Trump said that the strikes are going to continue and expand against the regime. Well, this morning, U.S. Central Command announced around 6 a.m. Eastern Time that they were striking once again during the daytime Iranian territory. The president left open the possibility of a ground operation in the future in a limited capacity and said this about the upcoming targets for U.S. forces.
8: Next week comes the power plants. Next week comes the bridges. We're going to knock out all their power plants. We're going to knock out all their bridges.
7: Earlier this week, U.S. forces reimposed the naval blockade of Iranian ports, so focus does remain on the Strait of Hormuz.
6: CENTCOM says the latest round hitting Iran command centers, air defense strikes, missile and drone capabilities, and other locations to try to degrade Iran's ability to threaten commercial ships transiting the Strait of Hormuz. President Trump posting online tonight that Iran has released an American citizen being held since December 2024. He says she is now safely outside of Iran and in good condition. An attorney for Dina Karari, a U.S.-Iranian citizen, says her client is trapped in Iran on bogus charges of spying. Texas continuing to seek higher ground because of devastating flooding.
9: Governor Abbott said state assets and responders are spread out across South Texas as the threat of rising rivers persists through the rest of the week. To quantify the potential danger, Governor Abbott made a comparison to what fell on the 4th of July last year during the deadly Camp Mystic floods.
10: Rainfall of 20.29 inches. The expected rainfall during this rainstorm is expected to be more than 30 inches.
9: Governor Abbott said there is a growing number of rescues that have saved lives.
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0: Secretary Pete Hegseth says he's rolling out a screening program for testosterone deficiency among troops. Hegseth says it's necessary to allow military members to, quote, operate at their absolute best. Officials have had no luck finding three missing people after a boat carrying a grieving family sank in the San Francisco Bay.
1: Jared Tosco, captain of the port for U.S. Coast Guard Sector San Francisco, says crews have searched 950 nautical miles for 23 hours straight.
2: Despite that extensive effort, we have been unsuccessful in locating any survivors within the search area.
1: Noting search efforts would suspend at sunset. Three people are still missing a day after a recreational cruise boat carrying 20 people for memorial service capsized in the San Francisco Bay.
3: We have one individual who has been declared deceased. We have one canine who has been declared deceased.
1: San Francisco Fire Chief Dean Crispin. Officials say 16 others were rescued. Three who were hospitalized, including the pilot of the boat, have all been released. Kristen Goodwin, Fox News.
0: Nominee to run the CDC, Erica Schwartz, facing the Senate for a hearing today. Fox's Alexandria Hoff has more.
4: Dr. Erica Schwartz is largely seen as a steadying force for a role that has had three names tied to it in 2 years. Schwartz served as Deputy Surgeon General in the first Trump administration. She's a retired Public Health Service Rear Admiral, telling Senate Help Committee members today that she's always stood up for what is true and right.
5: You have my assurances that I will do that. I will never betray the science, ever. I will go where the science leads us. I will not have predetermined answers to conclusions.
4: Schwartz commits to restoring trust post-COVID as Democrat lawmakers criticize turnover at the CDC.
0: And if confirmed, Schwartz will lead an agency that has lost more than 3,000 employees, more than a quarter of its workforce, since President Trump returned to the White House. I'm Sue Guzman. This is Fox News.
6: All right, fellas. Just about time for another program. Lou, you got the forecast?
7: I got nothing.
6: What do you mean you got nothing?
7: I forgot.
6: You forgot? How'd you forget?
7: I forgot, okay?
6: Oh, brother. 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
6: Gee, what are you feeding that thing?
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7: What kind of important family matters?
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1: Great radio stations everywhere, along with Sam and Polo. It is the Joe Pags Show. Thanks a lot for stopping by. It is a Wednesday at Dr. Jesse Lopez, bottom of this hour. We've got something about the military and the Department of War. When it comes to the level of manliness men have in the military, we'll talk about that coming up. It's an interesting study. Interesting thing, I should not a study, a thing that Hegseth said, the Secretary of War, what Pete Hegseth had to say. But there is something, and Sam, thanks for reminding me about this. Summer Lee is a United States representative who's from Pittsburgh, Pennsylvania, and she is a stark raving racist. That one lady that hates the button just is out today. She's not even having it. She's like, you're button boy today. Bye. I'm not doing it. Bye, Felicia. So Summer Lee has decided that you have to have a doctor. If you're black, the doctor has to be black. I guess if you're Hispanic, doctor has to be Hispanic. If you're a woman, doctor has to be a woman. Summer Lee is a black woman. And again, a duly elected representative from Pittsburgh. What the hell's the matter with you, Pittsburgh? I have to know, because is this person representative of what you want in Congress?
2: Let me just say, I have a black doctor, and I sought my black doctor out. In fact, black doctor...
1: I have a black doctor, and I sought my black doctor out, is what she said. She's about to say, in fact, this, that, and the other. She's going to talk about some other crap. But she says it as if that's somehow the right thing to do. Now, if you want to have a black doctor, and that's who you seek out...

0: fine. But for you to stand on your pedestal, and by the way, I've never done that. I've had black doctors, white doctors, Hispanic doctors, doesn't matter to me. But if you want that, do that in your private life. Why are you a U.S. representative bragging about what a bigot and a racist you are? Because she's dumb enough to think that she's somehow lifting up black doctors instead of just saying, I'm picking somebody that has nothing to do with his or her medical expertise or experience. Let me start that over, I think. Because I have to with this woman. With this woman, you have to start from the beginning. I have a doctor, a black doctor, and I sought the black doctor out.
1: I have a black doctor, and I sought my black doctor out. In fact, black doctors are in high demand because black patients know that culturally competent care can be the difference between care and cure, or life and death.
0: What is she talking about? Black doctors, let me just unpack that for a second to use the kids' words. Let me unpack that for a second. I have a black doctor because I sought the black doctor out. In fact, black doctors are in demand because black people, it goes on about some sort of cultural something or other. What? Black people and white people and people in between, the two shades, are all biologically just about the same. Now, do some things affect some communities more than others? Sure. It doesn't mean that a white doctor or Hispanic doctor or Asian doctor can't figure it out for a black person because they're all learning the same thing in medical school. There is no black medical school. There isn't. There is no black medical school. There's no Italian guy medical school. There's no, I mean, if it were, it would probably be a front. It'd be a no-show job. But no, at the end of the day, you don't have these individual learning establishments to learn to be a physician that are catering to people of one shade or the other. Let me continue with this idiot.
1: That's just what it is. Just really quickly, I don't know if some of my colleagues know some of the history of black care and mistreatment in the medical field. But, for instance, gynecology procedures were developed from unanesthetized, non-consensual experiments performed on enslaved black women. Life-saving vaccines were developed using
0: cells. I'm sorry, enslaved black women? She's talking about enslaved black women. The Civil War ended in 1865. That's 161 years ago. So what she's talking about, and I'm sure horrible things were done by Democrats to slaves, what she's talking about hasn't happened for 160 years. And she's acting like it applies to 2026. That's why we need DEI. She's pushing for DEI by saying this ridiculous stuff.
1: Performed on enslaved black women. Life-saving vaccines were developed using stolen cells from Henrietta Lacks, a non-consenting black woman. Modern health care was built using black bodies without our consent. And when there is even the mere suggestion that
0: without our consent. Is she suggesting that her black body was used for some sort of medical research? Because she says without our consent, like it happened to her. She is not all black people. She's not slaves. I am not the mafia. I am not Mussolini, because I'm Italian. What she's saying doesn't make any sense to anybody who's got logic and rationale on their sides.
1: Investing cures for diseases disproportionately affecting black people, or that there aren't enough black doctors. Republicans cry DEI and say it's unfair.
0: Well, no, it's not only unfair, it's racist. It's literally racist that you need more black doctors to provide care for black people. It's just not true. There's not a study on the planet that says black doctors know more about black patients than any other doctors. I had a doctor who was from Haiti. His name was Dr. Abelard. This was in Palm Beach County, Florida. My father loved him. My father was 100% Italian. I'm not. I'm more than 50, but I'm not 100. Still, we went to Dr. Abelard. Because we believed in what he had to say and what he did and the solutions he gave. Should we not have gone there? Or is this woman just stupid?
1: They say we should only rely on so-called objective standards for medical competence. But objective according to who? You cannot standardize test your way into empathy or taking people's pain seriously or cultural competency. MCAT scores don't translate to better care for black people automatically.
0: Yes, it does. It literally does. And what is this cultural competency she keeps talking about? Because I don't hear her saying black doctors can't care for white people. Do you hear her saying that? I don't. She's just saying black people need a black doctor. Are you listening to me right now or watching right now? Are you black? Do you need a black doctor? Sam, did Dr. Ben Carson only operate on the brains of black people?
2: No.
0: Right. That's true. He actually didn't.
1: Having all white male doctors is just as bad for the medical.

0: profession as having all white male congressmen is to our government.
1: You know, she didn't say having all black male congressmen would be bad. I don't know. This is somebody who's seated in Congress right now, who's a stark-raving lunatic racist. Then she's got some black doctor, I only say that because that's all she's talking about, who talks about the importance of having more black doctors.
2: Diverse workforce and admissions to medical schools creates a better system for this country.
1: How so? How so, Dr. Roger A. Mitchell Jr.? How does that make a better system for this country? Why? In what way?
0: Thank you for that answer. It does beg the question, do Republicans want black patients to die?
1: Do Republicans want black patients? No, she didn't say to die. She says, do Republicans want black patients to die? Somehow threw in, like, some southern strange Ebonics cadence on the word die. Let me have her say what she just said again, because she really said it. This is a sitting member of Congress.
2: Better system for this country.
0: Thank you for that answer. And it does beg the question, do Republicans want black patients to die?
1: Die. She got very black there in the die. I'm not sure why. And you'll notice that she's not talking about the history of mistreatment of black people. It's the history of the party that she represents, the Democrat Party.
0: Do we want women to die? Do we want trans kids to die?
1: Oh, she said die that time. She didn't say die that time. So somehow she thinks that Republicans want black people, trans kids, and women to die. And she says it and just gets away with it. It's very strange. She's literally the argument against DEI.
0: Because we know that a cultural competent education, that cultural competency and diversity in our education system, our medical system, saves lives.
1: Well, we don't know that. There is no study that says if you've got a more diverse medical field, that you've got better treatment. Just like there's no evidence that says if you've got more black or Hispanic or Asian or women pilots makes for safer skies. It doesn't say that. There's nothing that says fewer white men makes for better times and better things. Nothing says that. It just blows my mind that the Democrat Party dares sit there as if they're the moral authority on anything when that's the party that enslaved everybody, that lynched everybody, that separated them at mountains and restaurants and school, that started the KKK. The Democrats did all of that. But the big switch? What about the big switch? There was no big switch. Never happened. We do not have a history of a big switch. There was no convention where they said, you're now a Republican, I'm now a Democrat, we're now switching parties. Yes, the South is way more Republican now than it used to be. And it's way less racist than it ever used to be. That's what happens. You become more Republican, more conservative, more believer in the Constitution, and things become more equal, and you have less racism. The Democrat Party is who they always were. They're never going to stop. They're not. In Pittsburgh, I'm embarrassed for you. I have nothing against Pittsburgh. My favorite quarterback ever comes from Pittsburgh. But there's something wrong with you that this person is in elected office and she's somehow representing you. Now, do you want to call me and tell me that somehow having a black doctor or a white doctor or an Asian doctor or a Hispanic doctor is somehow better than just having whoever the best doctor is? Because when the doctors go through their MCAT scores, when the doctors go and perform surgeries, I want them rated and graded on how good they do, how well they do. I want them graded on how they test it. I want them graded on how they treat the patients. I want them graded on the mortality of their patients if they're operating on them. I want to know that it's the best possible doctor. I don't care what your skin tone is. If my house is burning down, if you're a great firefighter, come and put the fire out. I'm not going to check your credentials or your race or your ethnicity or your ancestry or your religion at the door. I'm not going to do it. I'm going to grade you on it if you saved my family and my pets. If you put the fire out sooner than later. If you were able to carry out somebody who was incapacitated, couldn't get out themselves. That's how I'm going to rate you and grade you. I don't care what your race is. You're a racist idiot. 833-JOE-PAGS, 833-563-7247, joepags.com. Definitely want to hear from you, because at some point we have to put a stop to it. Now, I believe it's on its last legs. She is the last of a dying breed. Brandon Gill is the person, our friend Brandon Gill, District 26 Republican from Texas. He's the one who's chairing this committee, and he's chairing

it and doing a great job knocking people like that down. These people are nuts. Yesterday, Ayanna Pressley from Massachusetts. Oh, yeah, Massachusetts, you're not off the hook. You keep on electing idiots, too. She had something stupid to say, and Gill knocked her down as well. Now, here's the assumption that people like this Representative Lee and Pressley and others, this is the assumption they make. You're black, and you're listening to them, and you agree with them. It's like the same dumb assumption made by those on the left who want open borders and free illegal immigration. They assume every Hispanic is for illegal immigration, when of course they're not. And I'm going to call them out at every turn. Because if I ever said something as stupid as, I will not go to a doctor or a male doctor, if I said that, and I said it because that makes doctors better that I'm choosing that race or that gender or that ethnicity, I should be called out. So I will call her out every single time and people like her when they do something so stupid. 833-JOE-PAGS, 833-563-7247, joepags.com. Got to remind you about Anthem Gold Group. Have you got with him yet? Have you called the number 888-444-2948? 3-8s, 3-4s, 2948. 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Here it is again, 888-444-2948. 888-444-2948 right now. We're back after this.

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5: Show Dr. Jesse Lopez in about 8 or 9 minutes. Don't miss a second of that. We do start with explosive diarrhea. Explosive diarrhea. I think you have to say it like that, right, Sam?
6: It is the law, yes.
5: I'm pretty sure that is the law. Let me go to the phone lines. A lot of people want to be heard on this racist representative. In fact, Scott says he's in Pennsylvania in that district. Talk to me, Scott.
7: Hi, Joe. I am in that district.
5: What the heck did you guys do? What did you guys do?
7: They took a part of Westmoreland County, which is more conservative.
5: Yeah.
7: I cannot give the exact times of this.
5: Okay.
7: They took a part of Westmoreland County out away from Allegheny County, and they connected it to, they turned her district. This is whatever year she became the representative.
5: So they gerrymandered it. They actually say it was a red district that they made blue?
7: Yes, part of a more red district, a red county was taken into that Allegheny. By that also taking part of the conservative base from the Westmoreland County, leaving all the large cities, larger cities and towns that were in it, that have a little more of a blue area, blue areas, to have a little more struggle. Now, they've maintained a conservative lean there.
5: Is it as embarrassing for you to have her represent you as I think it should be? That's got to be embarrassing.
7: Yes. Yes, it's terrible. Listening to this is, it's funny, of course, it makes good humor on the radio, but when it comes to real life issues, it's not funny anymore.
5: Scott, I couldn't agree with you more, and I did not know that they gerrymandered it. Thanks for the great information. I had no idea. So you've got these districts that are going from blue to red in states like Texas that are actually doing what they're allowed to do under the law. These other states have done it forever, and they're complaining about places like Texas, that Texas is trying to do this, that, and the other. Everybody tries to do it if they've got the power. My question is, how do they keep getting the power, and they're such horrible people? I really do mean this. It's not just because I'm a conservative. I'm a conservative for a reason. I'm not conservative because I woke up one day and said, I must be conservative. I'm a conservative because I'm against racism. I'm against slavery. I'm against lynchings. I'm against separate but equal. I'm against all that crap. Those of you in the Democrat Party are for all of that just by policy. And then you elect somebody like this, even if they gerrymandered it and they changed it from red to blue, you couldn't get somebody who was actually a normal person who would be a Democrat, more like a blue dog Democrat that's got some conservative values too. Instead, you've got a stark raving racist, and a poor guy like that has to be represented by it. It's very strange. Very strange. Let me go to Dan in Kansas City. Dan, what's going on?
8: Hey, Joe, what's up? I appreciate it. I've been listening to the radio here, and I am screaming at the top of my lungs saying, yes, yes, thank you, thank you. You're hitting it on the head. It's not the Jews, Hispanics, women, or any minority, even gays. They're not the ones we have to worry about. If you're laying on the operating table, it's a Democrat you have to really worry about. Because if you're an old white guy laying there and you need a little bit more CPR,

0: I'll make sure that it hurts a little bit more for you. Or maybe I'll leave, you know, some gauze or something inside your body. I mean, I'm not making it up. These people are nuts. And she's arguing that we need more people that are unqualified or underqualified simply because of the tone of their skin. And yes, I believe every black person, every Hispanic, every Asian, every fill in the blank, every white person can be great and can be bad at a job. I believe that. But I mean, just to say you have to have more of them just so we can fill a quota. It's like the airline saying by the end of whatever year, 40% will be of other than white male persuasion. 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Or if you get somebody who's qualified, maybe ignore their skin tone and ancestry. But saying we're going to put a quota on it, 40% have to be this or have to be that, is actually sick and dangerous, depending on the profession. 833-JOE-PAGS, 833-563-7247, joepags.com. Dr. Jesse, when we come back, do not touch that dial. Stay here.
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4: 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He has rhabdomyosarcoma, a soft tissue cancer. 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

0: had the story yesterday about Taco Bell somehow implicated in this explosive diarrhea thing. It's somehow involving the vegetables being used in the tacos. I made the point that if I go to Taco Bell, I expect that anyway. It's good taste in food, but it comes out differently. So I'm not really sure why we had to go there, but what is the cause of this? As funny as it sounds, and it is, because I'm a child, and so is this guy, but he's a very good doctor as well. It's Dr. Jesse Lopez. Jesse, first of all, how you doing?
1: Doing great today. Thank you. Thanks for asking.
0: We have to talk about explosive diarrhea because I didn't even know this. Before we started, you said somebody trying to implicate the Trump administration did something to cause explosive diarrhea. Fill us in. And the medical, let's start with the medical terminology. What exactly is this and where's it coming from?
1: Well, cyclosporiasis has been around for a long time, but right now there's kind of a significant breakout across the country. And it's really due to a parasite that gets into the soil, contaminates the crops, it gets to your grocery store, you ingest it, it goes through some replicative processes, and then all of a sudden you have an infective oocyte within your intestine that actually gets taken up into your intestinal cell, and before you know it, you have loud, explosive diarrhea. And this can be pretty significant because it can actually last for a couple of weeks all the way up to a couple of months. So patients can get dehydrated, they can have electrolyte imbalances, fever, et cetera. So this is significant because there's been about 1,545 cases since July 13th, or as of July 13th, and about another 5,100 cases that they suspect.
0: Well, why did you add the word loud? You're the first person who said loud. We've heard explosive diarrhea. We assumed loud, but you had to throw that in there? What's the matter with you?
1: Well, I think it's very descriptive of the process with this that really separates it out from like your typical flu diarrhea or something like that.
0: Oh, I mean, nobody wants that.
1: Crappy situation, you know? Just
0: crappy. So why did you make me do that? Before we start, he said, can you add the echo? Yes, we're children, but he brings incredible information every time. Inspiration.health. Inspiration.health is his website. Go check out everything. Will you have a report on the explosive loud diarrhea on your website or not?
1: We definitely can, especially on how to treat your food. A lot of people have been asking, how can we cleanse our food? There have been a lot of recommendations, putting it in baking soda water, in vinegar and water, but none of that really kills it. So obviously you cannot eat these kinds of foods like raw vegetables, salads, etc. Most of it comes in the bagged salads that you might take, lettuce, cilantro, basil, even snow peas.
0: Okay.
1: Those things, just maybe stay away from them for a while. But if you are going to eat them, you can actually use a Clorox solution, a natural, non-tainted Clorox solution that doesn't have any additives or odor enhancers added to it. And I use this before when I've done medical mission work, and you take about one teaspoon to a gallon of water, and that really gives you a nice solution for being able to clean your vegetables. You let it soak for about a minute to 2 minutes, and then you rinse them off thoroughly with clean water, and it does actually kill the parasites and the bacteria that might be present. Now, a lot of times you'll read on the internet.
0: Will it help the insecticides too?
1: I don't know about the insecticides, but certainly washing that will hopefully help with the insecticides. Yeah. But

0: definitely will kill this particular parasite. And it's a very effective method. And if you rinse it well, it's not harmful. It really creates a hypochlorite solution that we call it. We're going to put an article on our website from Oklahoma State University that really tells you how to do this.
1: Good.
0: So it is probably the best entity, but one that's not talked about by the state and federal government.
1: Well, I don't want anybody to try something that won't work. I want to make sure I understand. 1 teaspoon to a gallon of water. You're literally saying a teaspoon of Clorox in a gallon of water?
0: Teaspoon, correct.
1: Okay.
0: Yes, that gives you about 65 parts per million.
1: Okay.
0: In terms of the solution, when they're doing it commercially, they'll use up to 200, up to 2,000 parts per mil.
1: Well, where did this come from? Where did this explosive diarrhea even start?
0: Well, this explosive diarrhea started at the DNC headquarters. No, just kidding.
1: Listen, you're not far off, brother. I mean, probably something there too. But if I'm getting a bag of lettuce and you might get sick from it, is it from our country? Is it from another country? Where are we getting it?
0: Well, right now we don't know for sure, but we think it is local. There is a higher risk of it when it comes from outside the country. But this contamination occurs due to human fecal contamination. This is a human parasite only. It really doesn't infect cows. They can be actually a carrier, or livestock can.
1: Yeah.
0: But what happens is that there's fecal contamination through like leaking septic tanks or some overfill of some raw sewage treatment facilities. And what happens is it gets into the irrigation water. And when the irrigation water sprinkles the plants, then they get contaminated. And so when the oocytes get into the ground, that's when they start to spore. And then when they pick it and they send it and those spores are present and you eat them, that's what creates the infection.
1: And once you get the infection, what can you take to get rid of it?
0: So a lot of times it's self-limiting. So see if it's going to go away. But if it's not, then you need a prescription of Bactrim. You've heard of Bactrim DS that's been used for urinary tract infections. And that's really been the most studied antibiotic to date. Some individuals who are allergic to Bactrim could potentially benefit from Cipro. So there are a couple antibiotics that can work against this.
1: Inspiration.health, go to his website right now. He does telemedicine too. It's Dr. Jesse Lopez. You told me something earlier in the week that was startling to me, that for some reason, billions more dollars are being spent on buying more vaccines for COVID. Now, let's just be perfectly clear, by the science, by the research, not making anything up. This is all on your website, inspiration.health. We still, to this day, don't know how extensive the vaccine effects are, the adverse effects from these vaccines are. We know that VAERS shows that many people died. Many people got very sick. Still, to this day, people might be passing away because of some of these effects. In fact, Dr. McCullough, your friend and mine, says these should have been off the market a long time ago. So let me ask you something. Jesse, why on earth would the government spend a dime on getting more vaccines? What's this about?
0: This is a real headbanger, head scratcher.
1: Yes.
0: It's infuriating because recently the CDC just recently has agreed to purchase $1.55 billion worth of pediatric and adult COVID-19 vaccines from Pfizer and Moderna. $1.5 billion. And Joe, this is in spite of the fact that the CDC data shows that the daily decrease in the administration of the COVID-19 vaccines has gone down 95%. 95% and still they're buying this. And the biggest question that I have, as does others, is when these contracts were procured with Pfizer and Moderna, were any of these vaccines earmarked for the Vaccines for Children program? Because typically when the federal government buys vaccines, they earmark it for that program.
1: Right.
0: And I know that you've had Aaron Seary on your show multiple times, a wonderful lawyer who works a lot with Informed Consent Action Network as well as React 19, has recently sent a letter to Dr. Bhattacharya, who is the acting director of the CDC, as to what is going on here.
1: Yeah.
0: And how could you get these approved? Because the ACIP, which is the organization or the committee, the Advisory Committee on Immunization Practices that President Trump appointed, was stayed, basically effectively kicked off by a federal judge out of Massachusetts.
1: Imagine
0: after
1: that.
0: They were sued by the American Academy of Pediatrics, among others. So how did they even get the approval to get these bought and paid for? So we need some answers there, first and foremost.
1: Well, I mean, without a doubt. I mean, I don't understand why we're buying it. You and I have talked about this a million times. There are many, many, many studies showing that hydroxychloroquine and ivermectin are very effective against COVID. Many studies show that the mortality rate for children when it comes to COVID is almost nothing. So I'm not really sure why any children would get it. We know that many countries stopped giving

0: any vaccines to males 30 years old and younger. So, like you said, can we not find out why our money, our taxpayer dollars are being spent, $1.55 billion to buy a vaccine that most people don't need, and some would argue nobody needs them?
1: Well, yeah, and your point's very valid, because the ACIP had passed several new policies, which was basically a change in the recommended vaccine schedule, where many of the vaccines became a shared decision-making process between the patient, the physician, and the patient, the children's guardians.
0: Right.
1: So, in other words, you didn't have to get the influenza vaccine for your child to be able to go to daycare. You could sit in and talk to your doctor and have a shared decision-making time together. And if you decided you didn't want to do that, then that's great. Your child could still go on to daycare. Well, those types of findings or those types of policies that the Trump ACIP had put into place, they were also halted. They were also stayed. So the recommendations for the COVID-19 not having to be given, the hepatitis B, as well as the influenza, all of that is gone now. So now they're back to pushing those for kids to be able to get into school, into daycare, et cetera, when we know that those are not necessary for those children. And they also had done some protective policies, for instance, mandating that Tamiflu is taken out of the flu vaccine, for example, or that babies at birth don't have to have the hepatitis B vaccine. All of those important decisions, which I have been a proponent for, have been put on hold because of this lawsuit and because of this judge, this federal judge out of Massachusetts. So this is really a significant situation. And we need more answers, and I hope we get them.
0: Jesse, are people still going and getting the vaccine? Like, when I go to the local, you know, CVS or whatever, there's still a sign that you can get your vaccine here. I've never seen anybody waiting in line there, thankfully, because we're smart in Texas. But are people still actively going to get this? I mean, I haven't heard anybody recommend that you go and get a vaccine other than a commercial for Pfizer or Moderna or somebody. Is there somebody still in the medical field, in your field, pushing for people to go and get the shot?
1: Oh, yeah, all the time. During the flu season from 25 to 26, there were 23.3 million COVID-19 vaccinations given in spite of the knowledge of all of the adverse effects that are out there. And that, you know, also is a head-scratcher in terms of why did the federal government buy another $1.5 billion worth when these adverse effects have, you know, been very well documented. And then on top of that, we've had to fight the CDC for 2 years to get any information or the FDA. And on top of that, Senator Ron Johnson, with his hearings, found out that the FDA actually had done an appropriate Bayesian analysis that found that there was significant statistical safety signals that were hidden from the public, and that whistleblowers who tried to come forth were silenced. So in spite of all that, people are still getting these vaccines, and we know that they, every month I come on your show, there's a new study that shows an issue. I have plenty of studies lined up to talk about today we probably won't get to, we'll probably have to talk about next time.
0: Right.
1: But they're still doing it, and our federal government is still spending dollars.
0: Well, Jesse, I thought with Robert F. Kennedy Jr. At the helm, that, and he's somebody who is a skeptic, he's not against vaccines, but he certainly has a lot of questions about them. I thought that this would be out the window. I thought they would come out and say, okay, a lot of adverse effects were hidden. A lot of people were lying about people dying from something other than COVID when they actually died from COVID or from the vaccine. We're just going to stop this completely because we don't know what the hell it's doing to people, and the adverse effects far outweigh any benefit that could be out there. Why hasn't he done that?
1: I don't know. It's been radio silence. It seems like all of the attention has turned away from it, and all the things that we were promised in terms of make America healthy again have been ignored. And this goes all the way down the line. You know, I don't even know if there's a fight anymore to try to get appropriate appointees back to the ACIP. And there were learned physicians and PhD scientists that were on that. So what's up with that? What's going on with the potential persecution of Fauci for what he did to this country? I mean, it's just everything we were promised, it's radio silence right now.
0: Well, I mean, he got pardoned, and he shouldn't have. And I wonder if you can, I think either you and I talked about this, or it might have been somebody, it could have been an Aaron Siri. But what happened is he got pardoned federally. Now it would be up to individual states to sue him or to prosecute him, which they can, but I wish that they would. They're not doing it yet. Dr. Jesse Lopez, go to inspiration.health. He does telemedicine. All this research is up on his website as well. Inspiration.health is the website.

0: Let's talk about these foreign nationals that you were telling me about the other day that came into an airport with, in their baggage, something really bad. What did they have with them?
1: Well, they had some goodies in their bag. These two gentlemen actually came back from a little trip from Brazzaville, Republic of Congo, where there was a major outbreak of a particular virus going on. And when they came through customs, they declared that they only had some scientific equipment in their little black briefcases. But when those briefcases were looked at, there were 117 vials of different viral samples. And can you guess which virus was in that sampling?
0: I don't have to guess because I know. Tell the people.
1: Monkeypox.
0: Stunning.
1: They deactivated monkeypox present.
0: So we got a bunch of monkeypox in the Congo, loaded them up on our briefcases and our baggage, and decided to fly into another country across the world with it. Jesse, is there a scientific reason why you would do that?
1: Zero. Why would you come through and not declare it if it was for a proper use? So to me, if you're coming through with these vials and you're not declaring it and you're not properly storing it and you're getting on a plane with other people, it seems to would have a nefarious agenda as far as I'm concerned. And what's really troubling, Joe, is that these two individuals actually work at the Rocky Mountain Laboratory Level 4 Biosafety Lab.
0: I mean, how safe is what they did? Not very. Let me ask you this, because I don't know anything from anything. You always inform me. If you deactivate monkeypox or anything else, can you reactivate it?
1: Theoretically, no, but I don't know all of the science on that. But certainly you can look at some of the genetic aspect of it, possibly manipulate those genetic aspects of it. Is this something that was intended to be, I don't know, you could hypothesize and say sold to someone else who could do something more sinister with it.
0: Right.
1: I think that that's a real problem. And Congress is apparently looking into this. They're looking into the House and Energy Committee. They're requesting the documents from the NIH concerning these researchers and their work and the approvals and the biosafety procedures, et cetera. But it's really interesting that the particular section that one of these scientists worked in was the National Institute of Allergy and Infectious Disease.
0: Wow.
1: Which is Dr. Fauci's old stomping ground, of course.
0: And they are under arrest, right? They were charged, weren't they?
1: They were absolutely charged. They were absolutely under arrest, and then they bonded out. So these guys are free right now.
0: Scientists that know how to handle monkeypox are just roaming the streets.
1: Yeah, well, and from foreign countries. So if you're bringing something like that into this country, I would think that you would stay in custody or maybe perhaps deport them.
0: I would think that they wouldn't get to be out on bond. But maybe I'm nuts.
1: They committed a criminal offense. So I'm sure that must revoke something in terms of their ability to be here in this country.
0: Jesse, but I'm almost out of time. Give me 30 seconds on this. I really wanted to ask you this today for everybody to listen to. If you decided to start pushing the shots, decided to start pushing different prescription drugs, is there a monetary benefit for you if you would have turned and said, forget science, give me the money? I'm guessing that they were trying to get you to push this stuff, right?
1: Yeah, absolutely, especially for pediatricians. I mean, pediatricians were incentivized during COVID, and they still may be today, to get a certain number of their patient population immunized with the different vaccinations, and this was true for the COVID-19 vaccine. We've presented evidence of that on this show where the physicians were paid quite well, could make as much as an extra $50,000, $200,000, $300,000 a year just by pushing the vaccines.
0: Unbelievable. It's Dr. Jesse Lopez, Inspiration.Health. Do me a favor, steer clear of the explosive diarrhea, Jesse.
1: I'm going to do my best. I'm not going to talk about
0: it. Brother, we appreciate you. Go to inspiration.health. Right. Go get all the knowledge. It's up there on the website. And we're back after this. Stay right here.
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0: He gets it done right every time. We had to have a little fun with the explosive diarrhea. I know it's serious, but come on. If you can't have a little fun, then what are you going to do? That's going to do it for this hour. Next hour, Lieutenant Colonel Jeffrey Atticott, the latest stuff out of Iran. What was the deal with the Iraqi Prime Minister sitting next to President Trump yesterday at the White House? Was that sending a signal to Iran? Short answer, yes. Atticott will explain exactly how. And got a lot more to get to next hour, too, including what Pete Hegseth wants to check in military men. Let's just say men on this one. Keep it here. Coming back.
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1: I'm Amy Grant, and I want to talk to you from my heart about the heart. 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
3: Back-to-back strikes. I'm Ted Lindner, Fox News. The U.S. military hitting Iran with two waves of strikes Wednesday, several days after an interim ceasefire deal was shattered. Tehran leadership is speaking out, claiming they're going to defend themselves.
4: Iran's foreign ministry spokesperson says that the country does not want to negotiate, that they're going to focus on defense, and just the top negotiator in Iran says there's no benefit for Iran to participate and abide by the memorandum of understanding. It comes as President Trump says he's not going to negotiate further, and he said this about future targets.
5: Next week comes the power plants. Next week comes the bridges. We're going to knock out all their power plants. We're going to knock out all their bridges unless they get to the table and negotiate.
4: The U.S. military carrying out a new wave of strikes, hitting dozens of targets, and the naval blockade reinstated following Tehran's attacks on ships in the Strait of Hormuz.
3: Fox's Alex Hogan. Meantime, Iran has allowed an American citizen to leave the country. President Trump taking a Truth Social on Wednesday to make the announcement, saying she was wrongfully detained during the final days of the Biden administration. The president praising her release as a gesture of goodwill by Iran. An attorney for Dina Karari, a U.S.-Iranian citizen, confirmed her identity. And the House has passed legislation that can make it so Americans don't have to change their clocks twice a year. The effort would make daylight saving time permanent.
6: House lawmakers arguing there are mental health benefits, and several industries like retail and tourism support more evening daylight, saying it's good for business. But others are wary. The trade group for the airlines says changes to existing daylight saving time would have considerable implications for aviation, including passenger disruption, crew and aircraft positioning, and domestic and international connectivity issues.
3: That's Fox's Grady Trimble. President Trump says he'll sign the legislation if it reaches his desk. 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
3: The World Cup final is set for Sunday as Argentina came from behind to break a tie to defeat England Wednesday.
9: Messi driving in, Messi crossing back, there it is, Lautaro Martinez!
3: The call on Fox as Argentina goes on to win 2-1 in advance of the World Cup final. That'll happen on Sunday afternoon against Spain. The game will be broadcast on Fox. Devastating flooding continues to inundate much of central South Texas. And the rains keep on coming.
10: Warnings of life-threatening flooding across southwest Texas, where rising waters are consuming structures and taking over roads in a slow-moving storm that's dropped up to a foot of rain across the region. The highest rainfall in Uvalde County.

0: It takes a couple of inches of water on the road to create a dangerous condition for you if you're driving through that. And so we don't want you to get swept away.
1: West Rappaport, Texas Emergency Management. Over two dozen people have been rescued. Many did washed out vehicles. The state issuing a rare 4 out of 4 flooding threat, with more rain expected in Texas in the coming days. Jeff Manasso, Fox News.
2: And the haze has moved down from Canada, impacting air quality in several American states.
3: This is all from Canadian wildfire smoke. It's hard to think about the fact that, hey, this has traveled thousands of miles. The bulk of the fire activity where this smoke has originated from is actually from Western Ontario. Canada averages about 5,000 to 8,000 wildfires each year. This year, they've been sitting at about 3,137 wildfires. Their annual acreage burn is about 6.2 million acres. And right now, I think they're about 4 or so million acres. But when you think about wildfire smoke in New York City, you obviously immediately go back to 2023, when the city literally looked like you woke up in an alternate universe. Back in 2023, Canada had nearly 7 times the yearly average with their wildfires, with acreages burned, with 43.5 million acres in total.
2: That's Fox Weather's Haley Meyer. I'm Ted Linder. 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

0: from the City of Angels near the Pacific Ocean. Good morning, good evening, wherever you may be across the nation, around the world. I'm George Norrie. This is Coast to Coast AM. Tonight, an afterlife extravaganza with later tonight, The Fear of Dying. Here's what's happening. President Donald Trump demanded Immigration and Customs Enforcement resume traffic stops a day after the agency mostly paused the practice. Since January 25th of last year, there have been 40 shootings, resulting in 11 deaths. Mr. Trump's demand, issued via Wednesday morning Truth Social post, comes after ICE was involved in two more fatal traffic stops within a week. In his first public appearance outside the White House since the NATO summit amid threats to his life by Iran, President Donald Trump said he does not think about it and that his focus is on taking out the Iranian regime's Islamic Revolutionary Guard Corps, which he said has lost roughly 90% of its weapons capabilities due to continued strikes. With more on what's been going on over there, here's Tom Danheiser.
1: Yeah, George, here's what's going on. U.S. strikes killed 260 people and seven Iranian military personnel in the country's southeast on Wednesday. As the U.S. launched a fresh wave of strikes, President Donald Trump warning Tehran, it better behave. The U.S. military said Iranian military capabilities used to threaten vessels moving through the Strait of Hormuz have been targeted, and that it also fired on a ship attempting to violate its renewed blockade of Iran's ports. This coming after Iran claimed it had struck U.S. military targets in the region, including Bahrain and Kuwait, as a fifth day of renewed hostilities strained their preliminary deal to end the war. Iran's top negotiator, Mohammad Bagher Ghalibaf, told state media Tehran had no reason to abide by the deal if it did not benefit from it. And neither Israel nor Lebanon have committed on the status of their latest talks, but a U.S. official said talks would move to a technical phase to implement the framework deal and reach a comprehensive agreement between

0: States, George.
1: Thank you, Tom. Volkswagen's leadership is warning that the company may need to cut an extra, listen to this, 50,000 more jobs to stay competitive with auto industry rivals, according to an internal memo. The German automaker previously announced plans to cut 50,000 jobs across the country, including at its subsidiaries Porsche and Audi, and its CEO said further cuts are needed because Volkswagen is operating at a 20% cost disadvantage relative to its competitors. Close to 100,000 jobs could drop. Here's investment analyst Mish Sedlak. Mish, is Volkswagen going under?
2: They might, George. This is a very big story. So the memo, they first said 50,000. It's now 100,000. They're talking about entire closures of four plants in four cities, Emden, Hanover, and two cities whose German names I can't pronounce, so I won't try. They're getting angry calls from workers, and they're trying to go over the restructuring plans. In Germany, the labor force, you know, they just can't announce these. There has to be some sort of agreement. And right now, the labor force is just saying, no, we're not going to go along with it. But George, there's really no alternative. So what's going on? What's behind this? There was a report today in Reuters that China shipped over a million export cars for the first time in June. 1.1 million cars in June,
1: wow.
2: 70% higher than the same month last year. So we're talking about 12 million exports a year or more. The top destinations so far are Europe, Mexico, and the United Arab Emirates. They've shipped some to Canada. The tariffs in the United States are so high that none of the vehicles are going to come in here. But what are they shipping? They're shipping pure EVs and plug-in hybrids. That's half of their shipments. The Chinese cars are very good, George. They're cheaper, more features, longer battery life. The Ford CEO said, you know, last year that China was a big threat. Well, something's got to give here, George, and I don't know what it is, but trade imbalances are just absolutely wild, and Europe is right now is bearing the brunt of it.
1: All right, my friend. Thank you, Mitch, for your report. As we've been reporting, the House passed legislation to end the nation's biannual practice of changing the clocks, a vote that sowed division in both parties and now faces an uphill battle in the Senate, despite strong lobbying from the White House and personal engagement from President Donald Trump. Here's our friend Howard Bloom with his thoughts. Howard, I kind of like the time change every once in a while.
3: I hate it, but here's the deal. Yesterday, Tuesday, July 14th, the House of Representatives passed a bill to make daylight saving time a permanent year-round thing. It's called the Sunshine Protection Act. The bill passed by an astonishing 308 to 117. Now it has to go to the Senate and then to the President. The President has already let it be known that he's all for it. On Truth Social, he wrote in May that it would give people a longer, brighter day, and who can be against that? During the summer, daylight savings time gives you an extra hour of evening sunlight. And when it comes to a happiness maker, sunlight is it. The golden shafts of the sun raise your brain serotonin, dopamine, cortisol, and endorphins, lifting your energy level and literally making you happy. No wonder there are so many songs praising sunlight and its impact on your moods. From the 1930 Sunny Side of the Street to the Beatles' 1969, Here Comes the Sun. Daylight saving time was first introduced in Germany in 1916 at the beginning of World War I. The reason? To help Germany save coal and artificial gas. With sunlight later in the day, the Germans reasoned their citizens would need less fuel to light up their nights. A few weeks later, the French and the English followed suit. Then 2 years later, the Americans got on board. This is not the first time that year-round daylight savings time bills have been tried in Congress. There have been over 250 attempts to pass bills making the sun shine for as long as possible into the evenings. Seven attempts have been successful, but they have not worked out all that well. For example, in 1973,

0: America had an oil crisis. Middle Eastern countries like Saudi Arabia formed a global oil cartel and almost quadrupled the price of oil. President Richard Nixon thought he would counter this in part by instituting year-round daylight saving time. That's when the dark side of year-round daylight saving time became apparent. In some cities in America, the sun did not rise in midwinter until nearly 9 a.m. Mornings were dark and dreary. Children waited by the roadside in the blackness, for school buses were being killed. In Florida alone, 8 children lost their lives in just a month. How do we know these deaths were related to the dark mornings of winter daylight savings time? The year before the 8 deaths, Florida had experienced only 2. Parents were terrified. Gallup poll numbers on daylight savings time plunged from 79% in the summer to 42% in the winter. And the effect on happiness was not what you'd expect. It turns out that your brain needs sunlight the most early in the morning. Early morning sunlight sets your energy level on high and boosts your shot at calm and happiness for the rest of the day. Most interesting about this new daylight savings time bill is a benefit for, of all people, the owners of golf courses. The extra hour of sunlight late in the day gives golfers more time to go out on the links, and it gives owners a longer golf season. All that extra time, putting and driving, translates into $250 million a year for the golf industry. Now, one golf course owner who would benefit from this extra money is a Florida resident who owns 17 golf courses. That's the president of the United States.
1: How about that? Thanks, Howard. Appreciate it. We're going to see what happens. And a night at the theater or an afternoon at a museum might do more than lift the spirits. A new study found that older adults who regularly visited cinemas, museums, and theaters had measurably lower psychological age traits than those who rarely or never went. The difference was modest but real. It held up even after researchers accounted for income, physical health, and lifestyle habits. Go out and have some fun. In a moment, we're going live to Germany to talk with Dr. Vera Spillner about the afterlife, next on Coast to Coast AM. 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

0: you. Let's go live to Germany with Dr. Vera Spillner, a German physicist, philosopher, professor, author, near-death experiencer, researcher. She earned her PhD in philosophy with a focus on quantum physics, worked as a science editor and publishing professional, including with the German editions of Sir Roger Penrose, and today teaches at Stuttgart Media University. Vera explores the intersection of physics, consciousness, near-death experiences, and the question of what reality may be at the edge of life. One of her books includes I Want to Give You Light, the story of Vincent Hensel, Quantum Solace. We'll talk about that a little bit later on in the program. Vera, how are you?
1: Excellent. Good evening, everyone. So happy to be here.
0: Were you born out in Germany?
1: Yes, I was.
0: How are things out there?
1: Sunny. We have 7 a.m. at the mornings, in the morning at the moment. So good evening to everyone and good morning to those who are listening from the U.S. And it's a bright sunny day over here.
0: That's great. Did they talk much about the Iranian situation out there?
1: I think many people are, but to be honest, it's really frustrating and I have never understood why people do such things to each other. I'm so sorry. I just don't get it.
0: War is something else, Vera, isn't it?
1: Yeah, it is.
0: Tell us about your experience and how you got interested in near-death studies.
1: Well, you know, one day I was ready to meet Roger Penrose in Heidelberg to show him this beautiful city. It's fantastic. So if people listening haven't been there and if you have a chance to go, please do. It's a beautiful city. And Roger Penrose was coming over to give a lecture. And as I was leaving my home, my little daughter, age 3 at that time, asked me yet again, Mom, what happens when we die? You know, where do we go? And this was a question recurring all the time, and it really tormented me because as a theoretical physicist and as a very interested neurobiologist, there's not much that you can really say. So I felt, okay, time has come. I have to research this topic more.
0: Was there a time that you did not believe in near-death experiences?
1: I had not heard about them really. I kind of stumbled upon them through YouTube when I found these interviews that many of you listeners might also know. And when I first watched those videos, I just thought, it's probably a scam, you know, it can't be true because these people were saying things that to a materialist mind, a scientist as I was, just couldn't be true.
0: You've got some experience as a criminal interrogator, and you have a fascination with that. Do you sometimes tie that into your afterlife studies?
1: Absolutely, 100%, George. That was exactly what happened. So just to go a step back, we as theoretical physicists often have nerdy hobbies, you know, and one of my nerdy hobbies was learning criminal interrogation techniques. And I never knew why I wanted to do that so badly, but I did it for 20 years. And I studied the books of Paul Ekman, for example, or the videos of Peter Hyatt. So people interested in interrogation techniques can look those up on the internet. You know, you can learn to look at people and to compare their body language and the choice of words to what they're saying. And if you find discrepancies, you can mark those as red flags. It doesn't automatically tell you what the truth is or if they're lying specifically to hide something, you know, like a homicide or something terrible. It doesn't tell you that right away, but it gives you red flags. And if red flags pile up somewhere, it shows that people are rather trying to deceive for whatever reason.
0: Are you not?
1: So that happened. Go ahead.
0: Are you now convinced beyond a shadow of a doubt that the afterlife exists?
1: Oh, that's a tough question. But after all my YouTube video analysis, after the database analysis, the paper analysis that I did afterwards, and after, you know, gathering so many arguments, I think I can say that me personally, I think the afterlife is more probable than no afterlife.
0: How did it come about? Are we talking God here or something else?
1: Now we get into a speculation realm in some way, you know, but let me try it this way. If I gather all the evidence

0: I believe that it's more probable that consciousness is more fundamental than matter. That means that somehow, maybe after we die, our consciousness goes on and rejoins a larger consciousness.
1: Interesting take on that, and you may be right about that.
0: I hope so. It gave me so much hope. And the interesting thing is that it's somehow beyond belief in a way. So I personally do believe in God, but that's not important because the evidence that I gathered is somehow independent of that. You know, it's funny how physics and NDE interviews and data all seem to point rather into the direction of an afterlife. To me, that's very fascinating.
1: What do your colleagues say? Do they agree with you?
0: Depends on which colleagues. So if you take the physicists, I think many of them look beyond pure materialism. Physicists often study physics because they want to understand how the universe works. And, you know, you go through different phases. There was a physicist called Richard Feynman. I deeply adore him. He was such a cool guy. He also went to Heidelberg, to my home university once. I wasn't there then, but he actually did. And he played bongo drums and so forth. Really amazing guy. And he said, physicists go through three phases. The phase of wonder, that's your childhood. The phase of disenchantment, that's when you study physics, and the phase of re-enchantment. And if you stay long enough in physics, that's where most people eventually get.
1: Vera, there are some that believe that the brain does not shut off upon death, that it still operates for some time, a little bit anyway. And that could be the reason why so many people in their near-death experiences report these very strange phenomena happening, because the brain is still functioning. Is that possible?
0: You know, many things are possible, but we have to look at what really happens. So I think there are two big approaches to the brain. One is the brain makes the mind, and that's it. It's really the producer, the reason for why there's a mind. And that would mean that if your brain is broken, your mind is broken. Or more clearly, if your brain starts breaking, your mind should start breaking. But that is not what is being observed. If you take all the NDE interviews worldwide seriously, it's the opposite. They observe that as the brain starts tuning down, the mind goes up. And that's an anomaly so strong that we as scientists have to take it seriously.
1: So the scientists and some of the skeptics that talk about near-death experiences, that they're just hallucinations, you think they're wrong?
0: Let's look at what dreams and hallucinations are usually like. So if you dream something tonight, it's probably something very different from what you dreamt last night or even last year or as a child. And it's certainly very different from what, you know, your neighbor is going to dream or so. Our brains are really very individual jungles, and they will change throughout a lifetime. And so dreams cannot be compared at all. They are very individual. You'll dream maybe of your boss with a horse's head, you know, and or maybe of kind of a, you know, some wheels flying through the air, and somebody else dreams something completely different. And the same holds for hallucinations. You will see things that are in your brain at the moment. You'll see your neighbor come running at you with a knife or something like that, and somebody else will see something else. But for NDEs, that's not the case. It's a very different phenomenon. So different and so similar through cultures, genders, ages, that you can actually compare them. They contain elements that can be counted and compared. That's very different from hallucinations and dreams, and cannot be really explained in the same way, I find.
1: What does consciousness mean to you?
0: Consciousness means that which we cannot describe through physics, an internal perspective. Let me give you a very visual example. There was a very interesting philosopher called Thomas Nagel, and he asked the question, what is it like to be a bat? So really, if you measure everything about a bat there is, if you measure their brain, their heart,

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1: We'll take your calls next hour with Dr. Vera Spillner as we talk about the afterlife, so make sure you're part of the program. The Paranormal Podcast Network keeps cruising along with some great shows. Have you listened in? If not, you're missing out.
2: Well, we're not going to let you miss out. In fact, on the line with us is the host of Shades of the Afterlife, Sandra Champlain. Hello, Sandra.
3: Well, hey, Tom. Hi, George. Nice
1: Sandra.
3: To talk to you both.
1: You too.
2: So, Sandra, Friday, I'm publishing your number 300 show. Give us a little preview.
3: Oh, it's crazy that we've been at it for so long, but I'm so delighted. Yes, episode 300 is an Italian-born Scottish medical doctor, Piero Parisetti, talking about the afterlife, all kinds of reasons to believe from a medical point of view, and some help through grief for those bereaved.
2: Well, you know, Sandra, we'll tell people how they can listen in just a second, but you were a guest of ours on our new TV show, our Spark TV original Strange Universe, just a week ago, one of our first guests. You talked about people who don't believe in the afterlife. How do you change the skeptic's mind?
3: Well, it's interesting. There's two kinds of skeptics. There's the hard-nosed skeptics who are just, no matter what you say, I'm not going to believe. And then there's the open-minded skeptics that, well, it sounds too good to be true, but I'm open. So it's the open-minded skeptics that I say we have a lot of room to talk to. Closed-minded, not so much, because they're not going to believe you no matter what. But there's some really great verifiable evidence that comes through, both through near-death experiences, which your guest, Vera, has probably studied many, and then also through deathbed visitations. These are times when people see people in the afterlife just before they pass. We all have a welcoming committee, but they see people that they didn't know had passed. And our consciousness is so massive that even in a near-death experience, to have verifiable proof, whether it's seeing something as the body or the consciousness hovers in the operating room or teleconversation that's going on somewhere else, those kind of things will open the door to skeptics when there's no other possibility than our consciousness going on after death.
2: Well, Sandra, everybody can see your smiley face in just about a couple weeks here in Strange Universe on sparktv.ai. 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In the search, you put Coast to Coast AM. All our shows will pop right up, including Sandra's show, Shades of the Afterlife. Take a listen. It's a lot of fun. George?
1: Thank you, Thomas. Back with more with Dr. Vera Spillner in the afterlife in just a moment on Coast to Coast. 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
1: Welcome back to Coast, George Norrie with you, Dr. Vera Spillner with us. Vera, do you find that in near-death experience stories and reports that there's similar patterns occurring between people on and on and on?
4: Absolutely, and that is what hooked me, because as a physicist, when you see patterns emerge, and they consistently emerge and emerge all over the world and independently of who is talking, you know, it could be somebody really young, really old, religious, atheist. If there's a recurring pattern, you want to understand it. And it's very fascinating that there is a coherent narrative, a story that is extremely similar across the world, which is being retold and retold. So not everybody experiences all elements of that story, but people tend to experience parts of that story all over the world again and again.
1: Tell us about these patterns. What might they be?
4: Yeah, so, you know, many people feel that their soul or spirit leaves their body. They watch their body from above. Then many people see a tunnel. They will very often encounter a light. And no matter what they might have experienced, they will talk about this light as full of love, unconditional love, warmth, a love beyond words. And that holds even for people who would have expected a judgment or nothing at all, and they'll see this light. And then there's one element that fascinated me most, which is called the life review. And it's not at all what you see in movies. So it's not your life flashing by, you know, seeing your diploma thesis being handed to you or so. It's all those little moments of kindness and missed moments, missed opportunities where you were not kind or the opposite. And you will not only relive it from your perspective, but also from the other person's perspective and feelings.
1: Do they talk about who does the review?
4: So you do it yourself. That's what they say. And sometimes people are accompanied by beings of light or deceive as well.

0: yeah, deceived relatives. That's the correct term, exactly. But what they mostly say is that the only judge watching your life review with you is yourself. That said, these are only near-death experiences, so it wouldn't be correct to say that's what happens in the afterlife. We don't know that for sure.
1: You wrote a book about a German farmer and painter named Vincenz Hensel. Tell us about him.
0: Yeah, you know, that was one of those YouTube videos that I stumbled upon when I started doing my research. And I think people listening tonight might feel the same about certain videos that they've watched. There are sometimes things that just stick with you. And I watched him. He's a 60-year-old farmer from the Black Forest in Germany. And one day he was driving his tractor and a bee flew into his eye. So he closed the eye, tried to get it out. And in that moment, the tractor started tilting over the side of a steep hill. He tried to jump out down the hill, but the tractor came after him and fell on him. Oh. And he had a very, very, very bad accident. And he had the chance to just press repeat on his phone, and his brother was on and could hear that something bad had happened. So after 20 minutes or so, you know, people could arrive and save him. But that's not the story that he experienced. He, in his very simple German, you know, farmer-like, very kind words, tells a story that you wouldn't think that somebody like this could make up. He said that he saw a tunnel opening. He saw a big light. He went through that light. On the other side, there were mountains. Some were in fog. He kept going. There were people walking along with him. He was actually walking with friendly people that he knew. He couldn't identify, but he seemed to know them. And then something like a bright cloud came towards him. And there was a voice from this cloud, he says, which said, "Do you still have something to do in your life?" And he says, "Oh my goodness, I thought, wow, what's happening? Am I dead now? Who is talking to me?" And he said, "Yeah, I have something to do." And this cloud eventually told him that he can return, but he has a mission. He has to paint. And he immediately said, "I can't do that. I can't paint. I'm a farmer." And this light or this cloud told him, "You will be helped and you have to get those images out into the world." So he was allowed to return. He was flown to the hospital. And as he woke up weeks later, the first thing he confessed to his brother was, "I have to do something. I have this mission and I just can't do it. I have to paint things that I saw on the other side and things that they will show me." And, you know, so happy that he had this good brother. The brother listened and he didn't say, "You're crazy" or something. He said, "Well, then you better start painting." So he bought all these colors, the canvases, all these things that he had no idea. And he started painting. He's not selling these paintings at all. Not one of them has been sold. So this is not a commercial undertaking. And these images are just amazing. So if you want to see them, they are in a book called I Want to Give You Light. I made that book for the two brothers because they can't do it themselves. And I'm not getting anything of it at all. And they take the little money out of it to buy new colors and canvases.
1: If you can, Vera, kind of paint us a picture yourself on what they may look like.
0: Well, maybe some of you know these ancient paintings of tunnels with lights at the end, like one, there's one from the, I think, 17 or 1800s from Hieronymus Bosch. It's very famous. You know, it shows this tunnel and the light at the end.
1: Garden of Earthly Delights as well, right?
0: Exactly. And his paintings are different. They look a bit like Van Gogh, the painter who painted, you know, the starry night. And the colors are so bright and so strong. You know, I'm also a musician. I studied the violin for many years, and I still play violin mostly at funerals, for free, of course, at churches. Music is my life. I love music more than anything. And his paintings are like music. By the way, I think also that our soul is like music. And I really can feel his paintings very strongly. And to me as a scientist, that's something that I cannot explain. You know, how can something like this happen?
1: Of course, if we have time next hour, I might have you play the violin over the computer for us.
0: I actually did record something, and I'm going to send it to you guys a bit later. I think that's better than over the computer.
1: What kind of music do you play?
0: It can be anything.

0: taught and educated as a classical violinist, but then some Irish influences and klezmer influences came in, and so I will play anything that people need. To me, music is, in a way, love and like a prayer. That's what it is to me. Music is everything. It really matters.
1: Good for you. Now, in Denzel's paintings, anything astounding that just shocks you?
0: Yeah, there are bright and dark images, and I actually showed those images to many people, and one person said, oh wow, I have seen that in my dreams after my mother died. So Vincent Hensler painted houses of red where people seem to be waiting. And all he says is he doesn't know how he paints these things. He has no talent. He says he's being guided. And he says these people seem to be waiting. He doesn't know why they're waiting, what they're waiting for. And Vincent would say that not everyone automatically goes into the light, but that it matters what you do with your life.
1: Does anybody describe the devil to you?
0: Yes, there are hellish experiences, so nobody has described it to me, though in Vincent's images you will see hell. He did see hellish places and he painted them. They look exactly like people with hellish NDEs describe them, and how, you know them from Hieronymus Bosch's paintings as well. Was that your question, George?
1: I was asking you if other people had seen devilish
0: visions. If you want to look that up on the internet, I think Howard Storm's NDE is one of the most famous. And yes, there are people who have hellish experiences, but what I found very interesting is that at least as a near-death experience, they don't seem to be final judgments. People have a chance to ask to be saved, and then they usually are. You know, I'm not talking about theology here. This is just people's NDE accounts.
1: I was going to say, why would someone who is like Vincent's, somewhat righteous, even have any experience with hell?
0: He would say maybe because he has to paint it, you know, and he's very reluctant to talk about these things. So I visited him twice, actually, to film his images and have him talk about it. And he was so reluctant to talk about the hellish images. And he sometimes stood in front of the image for 20 minutes and just wouldn't get a word out. And I just waited. And he mostly would say, it really matters what you do in this life. Be kind. You know, it's not trivial.
1: What does he say about the dying process at this point?
0: He said the same as people in most or all NDE reports that I've read, that the process of dying is not something that hurts in any way. It's like going home.
1: Are you afraid of the near-death experience?
0: Me? No, not at all. But that said, I have interviewed a researcher who did research on NDE reports from people who had committed suicide. And it's really important to me to say that though we don't know for sure, but they seem to be pointing at the fact that it's not in our hands to end this, because there's maybe something very important to learn in this life. So even if life is hard, there's probably a very good reason, and we should not end it. So yes, I'm looking forward to my experience, as strange as that sounds, but I really, really want to stay here for a much longer time to experience everything that I need to experience to learn.
1: Absolutely. In your upcoming book, Quantum Solace, you interview Raymond Moody, who's going to be one of our guests next week. He's an expert in after-death experiences, isn't he?
0: Absolutely. He was the person to coin the term near-death experience, and I had the great pleasure to interview him 2 or 3 or 4 weeks ago as well. He's a wonderful person, so please greet him. There are some other amazing people at the IONS, who was like somebody like Bruce Grayson, Pim Van Lommel. There are so many people. I'm so sorry if I mentioned them all, but you know, if you look into their research, they are amazing and kind people who have done very important research to give us hope, not so much only for ourselves. I don't know how it is for you people listening tonight, but I was not so much concerned about myself. I was concerned about the people that I love. I wanted to know where they go when they go.
1: Since the beginning of mankind, man has been fascinated with after-death experiences, hasn't he?

0: Absolutely. And I mean, it's easy to understand. If you lose somebody, you want to know where they are. I mean, that's what love is all about. You want to be in touch. That's how I feel. And somehow I'm so glad and thankful that my research, though very scientific, gives me hope.
1: When is the new book Quantum Solace going to come out?
0: That depends on how fast I can write it, but I've been really fast. I have to see. What I do want to write down there is all the physics research I've done, all the brain research I've done, and you know, how much it helped me to understand how I can cope with every day and what I can actually say to my daughter when she asks again, you know.
1: How old is she now?
0: She's 10, a wonderful person. I'm so grateful to be able to accompany her. And she has a little sister who is 7, so two really great people.
1: Are they fascinated by your work?
0: They actually will join me at the IONS conference. So we've done all this research together, and it has not put a shadow on our lives to have death at our breakfast table at all. We are talking about life and death a lot, and we take a lot from things like the life review, you know, because if what really matters in the end is not how much money you have or how many diplomas you got, but it's how you treated other people. And if that is really seriously what it's all about, then you should think about that every single day. And I'm not saying that in an unkind way, but just to, you know, remind everyone that's what it's about. And that's what my daughters and I talk about a lot.
1: Is it unusual for a physicist to be involved in after-death studies?
0: I don't think so. I really don't think so. I mean, I did do string theory before I came into this research field. And in string theory, you talk about the multiverse, which is something that is beyond our universe, a room full of universes. So if you're already working at something like this as a physicist, the afterlife is not so far away.
1: Dr. Michio Kaku would be proud of you, Vera. We'll come back in a moment and take phone calls next hour with Dr. Vera Spillner as we talk about the afterlife.
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0: had hundreds of appearances on the Nashville Network, CMT, and the Grand Ole Opry. Don't miss Killer Bees.
1: Oh, my goodness. Don't you want to look good for swimsuit season? No, I want to see good. Yeah, forget Planet Fit, because I'm headed to Lens Crafters. That is not my real name. My real name is Truett S. Beasley Jr. Thanks, Dad.
0: You've seen him on Moonshiners.
1: They gave me some apple pie moonshine. I do not think it was real, because I didn't even get a buzz. I mean, not even a buzz off of it. All it did was make the clocks in the motel jump forward 9 hours. And my car got towed. And my left shoe went missing. That's how you know it's real. You got a shoe missing.
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3: All right, fellas. 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

0: round two complete. I'm Sue Guzman, Fox News. The U.S. has finished a fifth day of heavy strikes against Iran. Both sides trying to come up with a new way to reach a peace deal, as we hear from Fox's Christina Coleman.
1: CENTCOM says U.S. aircraft fired Hellfire missiles into the ship's smokestack after this commercial vessel ignored multiple warnings as it attempted to violate the U.S. blockade. The ramp up in U.S. strikes against Iran and the reimposing of the blockade comes as the U.S. mounts pressure against Iran to try and get them to negotiate a solid deal to finally end this conflict.
2: They do want to settle. We'll find out whether or not we settle with them or we just finish it off.
1: Also, U.S. warships have not sailed through the Strait of Hormuz for several months now, but that could change now that the U.S. has reimposed our naval blockade.
0: Jordan's military says it shot down 8 missiles that were launched by Iran targeting the kingdom. President Trump posting online that Iran has released an American citizen who had been held since December 2024. He says that she is now safely outside of Iran and in good condition. An attorney for Adina Karari, a U.S.-Iranian citizen, says the client was trapped in Iran on bogus charges of spying. South Central Texas facing catastrophic flooding in several communities where evacuations are currently underway.
3: The city recorded one of the highest rain totals in the state in the last 48 hours with over 15 inches of rain. The rain sent local creeks and streams raging across

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2: Less than a day after it was put into effect, President Trump reversed a suspension on most vehicle stops by immigration agents, saying they should continue despite recent shootings. White House Border Czar Tom Holman says DHS Secretary Mark Wayne Mullen did not mean for the policy to be indefinite.
3: We want to do a short-term pause to make sure that the agents out there on these operations have the vehicle stop training, and do they have the tools necessary to keep safe.
2: The policy put in place after two fatal shootings by ICE agents in a week, one in Texas, the other in Maine. President Trump's address to the nation Thursday night expected to focus on securing national elections and potential threats to the vote.
4: President Trump said this week his remarks will center on election integrity as well as other matters. Following a January election office raid in Georgia and months before the midterm elections, President Trump said what he'll say is important.
5: It doesn't get bigger, because without free and fair elections, you don't have a country. We'll be discussing other things too, but it's going to be a very big announcement.
4: The president held back on specifics of the announcement he referred to. The Save America Act that calls for proof of citizenship and photo ID to vote has been a priority of the president's second term. Grinnell Scott, Fox News.
2: Smoke from Canadian wildfires is affecting parts of the Midwest and Northeast U.S.
6: An air quality alert is in effect through Friday for people in parts of Minnesota with very heavy smoke expected across the northeastern corner of the state. The large wildfires burning in Canada are exposing millions of people to dangerous air pollution, with officials in Michigan and Wisconsin warning that the air quality issues could last for days.
2: Fox's Tanya J. Powers reporting. The National Weather Service says that the smoke is expected to spread into the east.
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1: This hour, we'll take your calls with Dr. Vera Spillner as we talk about the afterlife right here on Coast to Coast AM. 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

0: And welcome back. George Norrie along with Dr. Vera Spillner. Her website is linked up at coasttocoastam.com. Vera, here's a profound question for you, probably one of the most profound you've ever been asked. In your opinion, what does it all mean? The afterlife, why it's there?
1: Okay, this is just my opinion now, but I'll tell you exactly what my opinion is, and still it's only my opinion. It's not research-based, okay?
0: I understand.
1: Okay, so I think that there once was this very, very big consciousness. Some people may call it God. And I think that that being or this consciousness created a universe or several universes because it was just so smart and could do it. And still, if you create something, you can only watch it from the outside. It's really much, much more, as you might all agree, you listening, to experience it from the inside. So maybe this consciousness decided to go into its creation and experience it. And as love seems to be all that really matters in the end, and that people describe when they meet this consciousness outside of life, maybe this big consciousness wanted to also experience love. And you cannot experience love without freedom. So it started going into its creation and letting those elements of creation go free, because that's the only way to allow those souls then to freely choose what they want to be and to love. So maybe my soul is one part of this big consciousness that went into my body and my story to experience it. And wow, it's a long and very hard life and story. But I'm so grateful that I was able to experience it. And I'm experiencing very different challenges. And eventually, I will go through.

0: I will learn how to cope with them. I will learn to love in freedom. I can choose myself. And at some point, when I leave my body again, I can go back. And I don't think that I will be lost in this big consciousness. Then it's more like a big symphony. And every soul is an instrument. And you don't lose instruments in a symphony. You keep them all, but they will all play together. So that's my view on what it's all about.
1: Who's the conductor in that symphony?
0: Well, I maybe think that it's, in a way, it's not necessary, because if you play in an ensemble of musicians who really love music, they don't need a conductor.
1: Because you're a physicist, I've got to ask you this. In your opinion, how did the Big Bang occur? From nothing. I just don't get it.
0: Yeah, and it didn't. It didn't occur from nothing. That's exactly it. I think that, and that's what many physicists will tell you, there was a state before the Big Bang. Many call it the quantum metaverse. And inside that metaverse, the vacuum was able to borrow some energy for a certain amount of time. That's quantum field theory, and could produce our universe and possibly many, many, many more universes that all live in this metaverse. But then your question remains, why is there a metaverse? And this is one of the borders of physics and materialism. We cannot explain this.
1: That was going to be my next question. What started the metaverse?
0: Exactly. So it's called Leibniz problem, and it's not solved. And I don't think it will be solved through physics.
1: Is it possible, Vera? Is it conceivable that all of this is not real?
0: I don't think so, because it feels so real and because it's so strong. So what would one actually mean by saying that it's not real? I mean, if you mean, for example, that it's maybe a simulation, then still probably your soul is experiencing the simulation and your soul is real. If people ask, could it all not be real? I think it would be very hard to say what that would really mean. And I really trust the experience, which is very real.
1: I mean, it feels real. We have pain, we have emotion, we cry, we laugh. It all seems real, but I just don't know anymore. It's such a bizarre possibility.
0: Yeah, I mean, we would have to define what we really mean by it. So if not real means that your soul is real, but it's in a simulation, okay, we can maybe discuss this. I'm not a person believing in the simulation hypothesis in a very strict way, but I still think that the soul is real, because how would you define unreal if you're feeling it to be so real? You know, it's a deep question, but I think we should really trust our feelings here.
1: Do some of them describe angels in these experiences?
0: Yes, they do, independently of their religious background. So there is a slight context dependence depending on where people live. So for example, in Japan, people may see more like nature in their experience, more bridges. And in America, people in the database report meeting angels and Jesus more often than they do in other parts of the world. But in the end, what they report is still very similar, but there's a slight culture dependence. So yes, many report seeing angels.
1: Let's go to some of the calls for you. East of the Rockies, John in New York, to get us started. Go ahead, John.
2: Hey, how are you doing, George? It's nice to talk to you again.
1: Thanks, buddy. Thank you.
2: When I had had my father passed away in 2015, he had a massive heart attack under having back surgery. And his back surgery was caused by his neuropathy and stenosis, which I didn't find that out that I had it until a year after he'd passed. And I had to go into surgery in Rochester, New York, under a doctor, Dr. Rubery. They said he was the most busy surgeon in Rochester. I went in for my initial consultation, and they told me that Dennis Gibbs had called in to cancel the appointment. He would call in to reschedule. And that's my father, a year after

0: he had passed away. And I ended up going through another surgeon, which my surgery was successful, but I've had several since then. But I could not understand how a year after my father passing, he had called in, said his name, Dennis Gibbs, and that he would call back to reschedule an appointment. I called my brother immediately to ask him, did you try to mimic my father, our father, to cancel this appointment? And that was not happening. He didn't do that. So that was the biggest thing that it, as soon as I heard that, you could feel it burning between my eyes, making my hair stand up all the way through my spine. I'm like, this has to be him. I was so worried about that surgery because my father had passed of a massive heart attack.
1: Vera, is it conceivable that those in the afterlife will defend those people they love in the real life?
2: Well, first of all, thanks so much for calling, and I'm so sorry that you lost your father. That said, there is strong research on something called after-death experiences or after-death communication, and there are so many people reporting very similar incidents that I would feel very unappreciative of these people to say that they're all making this up or that there's nothing to it. So in fact, I think it could actually be a sign for the survival, in favor of the survival of the soul after death. I think this can actually happen.
1: Is it a miracle, Vera?
2: Well, if you want to call it that, I think that's a very amazing miracle. And yeah, why not? I mean, I would call it a miracle.
1: His father was actually trying to help him and save him.
2: Yeah. Mm-hmm. I also have the feeling that my former relatives who have passed are still here trying to save me, and sometimes they succeed more than other times.
1: Charles in Sacramento, west of the Rockies. Hello, Charles. Go ahead.
3: Hi, George. This is a great interview. You got a sharp guest on tonight. I wish we could talk about Schubert's Quintet, but that's another show. As a scientist, Dr. Spillner, I would like to ask about how to set up an experiment to where you can test for, like, say, disabled people that are, like, colorblind or deaf people who have speech impediments because of their deafness. When they come back, if they're like, oh, I get it. Now I know what you mean by how to speak, or I understand blue. And there has to be so many NDEs now that there's enough data out there for someone to put it together. So I'd like to know if there's any studies that's beyond anecdotal that we can look to for that kind of information. Thank you.
2: Wow, that's a very, very good and very, very interesting question. I would have to look more into that, and I will do that. That's a really good idea. There are some interviews on YouTube that, if somebody listening wants to look that up, where blind people are describing near-death experiences, and they describe seeing for the first time. And it seems so detailed that it seems more probable that they actually experience seeing than that they made it up. So it's really fascinating. Doing experiments with NDEs is really hard, but one of the best studies that I know of has been done in the Netherlands by Pim van Lommel. He had, I think, 200 patients in a very controlled study, so maybe people want to look that up. But it's a very good question. I really hope there'll be more research, solid research done on this topic in the future. That's also what I'm supporting and working on.
1: Are there many scientific studies about the afterlife?
2: It's getting more and more. I think through the very, very delicate and very good work of the IONS, I really like that society. I think the topic is getting out of the corner of a taboo, and it's becoming more and more a scientific research topic, as it should be. I think it totally deserves it.
1: Let's go to Ruth in Maryland. Welcome to the show. Hi, Ruthie.
4: Oh, hi, George and Dr. Veer. Thank you so much for taking my call. And Dr. Veer, I have a question. Is there a difference between a near-death experience and somebody just leaving their body in a state of shock or distress? My brother had a very bad accident when he was 20 years old, and the passenger actually died. And he said that he had left his body, and he was floating around

0: And he didn't say, he didn't describe any of the experiences that you were describing earlier. He just said he was floating around up above, and he was actually mad. It happened in the middle of the about this time, the morning. I'm on the East Coast, and I don't know how long he was up there, because I don't know how long it took the emergency to get there, but he was actually mad when they lifted. He was crushed underneath the Jeep, and he was mad when they lifted the Jeep off of him, and that's when he came back into his body again, and he was actually mad and told him to put the Jeep back. He wanted to go back up again. So do you think that was like a near-death experience, or do you think it was just... I know people can leave their body in a state of shock or distress.
1: An OB, out-of-body experience. It's very similar, though, Vera, isn't it?
2: Yeah, I would, as a, from my point of view, I think that is the beginning of a near-death experience. And it's one of the elements which is measured on the so-called Grayson scale. So if you compare different NDEs, you can measure how deep they were by counting the amount of elements that people experience and leaving the body, looking from above, having a feeling of coming home and not wanting to return to the body. These are elements from the Grayson scale. So I would say this was indeed a near-death experience.
1: Let's go to Jeremy in North Dakota. Jeremy, a birthday coming up in a few weeks, huh?
3: Yep. I want to tell Vera that 8,256 days ago, I was driving my Kia Rio up an icy hill. A Ford Expedition started to slide down the hill at me. The Expedition started to kill across my lane, impacted my Kia Rio, head on to my shoulder at about 25 miles an hour. The airbag and the seatbelt in my Kia Rio did not work at all. Immediately, I was in a coma for 2.5 months. When I awoke from my coma, they told me I broke both femurs, shattered both kneecaps, broke a foot, almost got my left pinky cut off, and severely injured my little brain. The doctor's best prognosis for me was that I was going to be a human vegetable the rest of my life, and that I had a truncated lifespan of only 32. Well, they were completely wrong. I just turned, I will turn 51 in a few weeks.
1: What's your question, Jeremy?
3: My question is, how is that possible that I'm, why am I still around?
2: Well, thank you so much for calling. I really, really hope for you that you'll, you know, stay healthy and as good as possible. Why are you still around? Well, maybe it's actually a metaphysical answer. It's, I'm just guessing now, you know, I cannot reply to this as a scientist, but I personally, after all my research, I would believe that maybe your soul still has something to do here. That was something that Vincent Hensler was also told, and that many NDEers are told that they can return because they still have something to do. And it doesn't need to be something big, you know, so like Howard Storm, for example, who had this hellish experience, was allowed to return, and he asked, so what is my job? Am I supposed to build a cathedral or something like that? And the answer was no. You're supposed to have good relations with your family, you know. So maybe there's something that's still ahead for you that is still waiting for you. That would be my answer.
1: Vera, do you believe consciousness survives the death process?
2: Yes. Yes.
1: Why?
2: That's a very short answer. I'm so sorry to be so brief on this, and I'm very surprised by myself to have come to this answer. I think what we just heard from one of the callers, the after-death contacts, those point to a survival of the soul, but also what NDEers experience, that as the brain goes down in many situations, the soul seems to stay intact. Plus, if you look at their life review, it's a lesson. And evolution doesn't waste energy. So if your body is going to die soon, evolution is going to make you think about how to survive. It won't waste energy on an ethical review of your life. Plus, if you were going to shut your brain and soul off after that, who has learned the lesson? So, you know, I could go on and on. I think there are many reasons to truly believe that consciousness will go on after death.
1: Where does reincarnation fit into this?
2: Well, that's a very difficult question, because I know that many of your listeners may be Christian or religious, and some of the religious beliefs don't want reincarnation, don't believe it, have, you know, many arguments against it. That said,

0: I personally think, let's now speculate, if consciousness can go on after death, if the goal is to learn, that's something that you do with your life review, if the goal is to love, then why would you not come back to refine certain topics and, you know, learn something, redo something, relearn something, refine your soul? I think that would make complete sense. That said, I cannot prove it. There is some research being done at in Virginia on children remembering past lives. There's a huge database, so if somebody listening wants to dig into that, go ahead. It's really fascinating research.
1: What would change your mind, Vera, about the afterlife and not believe in it?
0: That's a very good question, and it needs to be asked to be scientific. What would change my mind now that I've done all this research? Maybe if somebody in a lab would be able to simulate the entire NDE, including all the narrative of going through a tunnel, the life review, meeting deceased relatives. If all of this could be done in a lab, I think I would have to think again.
1: Where do we get your books?
0: Well, I Want to Give You Light can be bought from Amazon. That was the only way that we could easily realize it. And my book still has to be finished. I'm working at it.
1: And your website is linked up at coasttocoastam.com. We're going to come back in just a moment with Dr. Vera Spilner and take final phone calls right here on Coast to Coast AM.
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13: Data centers were a major issue in Kentucky's recent primary elections at the county level. Voters in several communities pushed back against projects that they believed threatened local quality of life. Candidates who opposed data center developments performed well in a number of local races, particularly in Oldham County, where residents successfully fought a proposed facility last year. Now, this reflects national public opinion. Recent polling found that large majorities of Americans oppose data centers built in their communities. Now, concerns range from massive electricity and water usage to noise, transparency, and public impacts on utility bills. As more companies look to Kentucky for expansion, voters are making it clear that economic development cannot come at the expense of community trust and local control.
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1: Next hour, we continue with our afterlife extravaganza with Samantha Corfield, so make sure you're part of the program. She's doing a marvelous job there as well. Well, this is Wednesday for you Coast Insiders, and that means two more programs from the Art Bell Vault.
2: Absolutely. We broke open those doors in that vault. We have over 500 programs in there. We added two of them this week, one from 2006. Art's guest was computer security expert Kevin Mitnick, as they discussed the government's involvement in communication. And then we added one from 1999. Art's guest was Bonnie Crystal, as they discussed cave exploration. So this is classic audio, folks. You really want to check it out. It's available to Coast Insiders. You need to become a Coast Insider. And George, that's just so simple.
1: It sure is. 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One, of course, go to our website, coasttocoastam.com. Right at the top of the homepage, it says Insider. 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
5: Hi, this is Ariel from San Diego, California, and I love being a Coast Insider because I can listen to any show, anytime, anywhere, if I'm in the garden or in the kitchen, taking a walk on the beach, and there's no more sleepless nights for me. It's amazing. 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
1: Give it a try, and it's only 15 cents a day, and if you live in Canada, you can become a member too, so take advantage of that. 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

0: welcome back. Our final segment with Dr. Vera Spillner as we talk about the afterlife. Vera, will you come back when Quantum Solace is finished?
1: That would be my greatest pleasure. Thanks so much, George.
0: Great. You just keep in touch with us. And let's go to final calls. We'll go to Christine in South Carolina, east of the Rockies. Christine, go for it.
2: Well, namaste, everyone. Actually, I'm in Tulsa, South Carolina. But I wanted to ask Dr. Vera about the four stages of NDE. Now, it's my belief, and I would love to hear hers, that one of the stages is when the human vessel is done and it's meant to go on to the next chapter, that another soul's energy can come into the body and take over so the human vessel can stay. The second one, not in particular order, but the second one is a new soul's energy comes into the body and the old soul says, I've got this, but thank you, and go help somebody else. The third would be that another soul's energy comes into the body, and the old one doesn't want to leave, and they cohabitate both in the body at the same time. And then the last one is that the soul's energy comes into the body. The old one doesn't want to leave again, but they don't get along. And that's where the conflicting thoughts and feelings come in. And a lot of times people think incorrectly that they have schizophrenia. Now, if the two souls' energies get along, that could, or if they don't get along, that could entail having different tastes in music, different tastes in preference of food, you know, any of your preferences or hobbies or anything like that. And I would love to hear your thoughts on that, if I may, please, and thank you.
0: Interesting, Vera.
1: Wow, that is such an interesting question. And to be honest, I will have to think more about that to give full credit to this idea, because that idea I didn't know before. And, you know, who am I to say what consciousness can do with its creation? You know, I really honestly don't know, but I promise I will think about it. I want to add one thing that maybe is kind of a direction for an answer here still. I think it's very helpful to think about our brains as receivers. That's not something that I made up. That's actually a philosophical and even a scientific theory and assumption. It could be that our brains are receivers. They receive consciousness. And when the brain fades and goes away, consciousness is then freed again. So

0: that would, you know, allow for such a theory with old and new souls, I think. But that said, I personally would somehow hope that one person is one soul, you know. To me, it's really important that I am one person, one soul, and I want to see my parents and the people that I love as these souls that will also meet me again when I die, that they will be part of my welcoming committee. So I think we would have to discuss a lot longer how a model of changing souls could account for the after-death communication and what people observe in hospices, and you know, what kind of a picture of the soul and other people would emerge from that idea. So very, very interesting question. Thanks so much for calling, and I think I'll have to think more about it.
1: Vera, what do you think came first, the physical life or the afterlife? Interesting paradox, huh?
0: Yeah, absolutely. I mean, there are several philosophical approaches. There's the materialist world that says matter first, consciousness, and everything else second. There are other approaches like idealism, where they say consciousness was first. I mean, you called it the afterlife. I'll say consciousness, and then everything else came out of it. I tend to go more into the second direction now, that I think consciousness is more fundamental than everything. But those are philosophical positions, and so far they are all, you know, available and possible, and one can choose one of them.
1: Whoever planned this out did a marvelous job, don't you think?
0: Yeah, there's one, I actually had a very interesting short email exchange with Bart Ehrman, maybe about 2 years ago. He used to be a theologist, and now he's a very strict atheist. And the reason for that is that he kind of broke, because he couldn't explain to himself why a world could be created and so beautiful, and there could be so much poverty and suffering in it. And what people with NDEs report is that, though this may sound very hard to believe, but that in the end, it all made sense. So even people who had NDEs in very terrible situations came back in the database that I've looked up and used to rather say, it did make sense then somehow. I think it has a lot to do with freedom. You cannot have love without freedom. And all of this to me would not be possible to believe and understand and feel if I had to believe that people who are murdered or hurt would not be held. I think every soul will eventually be held and saved.
1: Next up, Cornelius in Louisiana, who was at death's door a few years ago, Vera. Hi, Corny.
2: Hey there, George and Dr. Vera. You know, George, if it hadn't been for you and Tommy, I really would have passed away years ago, because, like I said, I was in bad shape. So, y'all, you honestly, this show saved my life. And, of course, people who tried to commit suicide, this show has really saved them. Dr. Vera, I'm sort of the devil's advocate. I read the Bible, and you were just talking about a fella. I guess he was a believer, but he's an atheist now because he sees poverty and all like that. But if you read the Bible, the devil is a great deceiver. He deceived Eve and Adam, and that's why we have a fallen world. So my question for you, like I said, you never mentioned the devil or evil or anything like that. And murderers, just like Hitler. Hitler's going to hell for what he did. Putin's going to be going to hell because he's going to face a judgment day. And the Bible, it says, once to die, then the judgment. If and I know people may take me wrong, but the Bible says, I am the way, the truth, and the life. That's Jesus Christ. And he was a Jew. So the Jews have been persecuted pretty much because of their beliefs and stuff. And I just wonder, you, like I said, I used to be a prison guard too. And if we're not going to lock up people that murder, rape, and George knows this, I was sexually abused as a child. So if you're saying they're going to be free in the afterlife, then they're not free in this life. So I think there is a hell, and that's the prison that they're going to be put in. So you're going to go to heaven or hell. There's no in between about that. So my question for you,

0: ever look at the Bible. God bless you, George, and God bless America.
1: Very good.
2: Well, thanks so much for calling. I just listened to a really nice app, which is called The Bible in 1 Year. I really, really liked it. So I'm very happy that you called tonight and brought that element in as well. C.S. Lewis said a phrase once that I really appreciate, and that phrase is, the doors of hell are closed from the inside. And somehow that made so much sense to me when I heard it. And now we're also very speculative. This is just my opinion, but that fits very well with the idea that love needs freedom. And imagine if there really was a God, a big consciousness that loved us enough to give us enough freedom to even close the doors of hell from the inside and decide to be there if we want. That's an amazing love. So I think I want to just reply to this call that near-death experiences are near-death experiences. They're not death experiences. So people who believe in the Bible, who believe in a religion, they don't have to feel attacked from near-death experience testimonies, because they don't really say what the afterlife is like. You know, they just tell us what the path towards the afterlife may look like. I hope that's an answer.
1: Vera, what do you think a ghost is?
2: Well, I have had several ghost experiences myself. If we believe that consciousness survives death, then maybe it's not confined to some other realm. Maybe it can come back here, and there could be a lot more to be said then, but this could be part of what leads to ghost appearances.
1: Next up, let's go to first-time caller Bruce in Tennessee. Bruce, you are up.
3: George. Yes, sir. I've a quick near-death experience I want to share.
1: Okay.
3: Okay, I'm 61 years old now. When I was 23, prior to this experience, I was a non-believer. Didn't grow up religious or spiritual. Kind of a dysfunctional, abusive family. Anyways, I went to bed sick one night, and what happens is I vomited in my sleep, and I choked on my own vomit, which led to this experience. I found myself floating above the bed, above my body. Next thing I know, I was floating through this intense, immense darkness. It was the darkest dark I'd ever imagined, even to this day. Excuse me, I'm a little nervous. it was more than a lack of light. It was just like jet ink black. And, next thing I know, I'm sitting in a room, a small room with two chairs. I'm sitting in one. There's another gentleman about my age at that time, 23, in the other chair. And he and I are communicating, but we're communicating telepathically. We're not speaking. And, he looked away from me into the corner of the room, and he gestured for me to look. And when I looked, I saw this beautiful, beautiful white light. It was the most beautiful white light I've ever seen. And I remember thinking, wow, that's really beautiful. Where'd that come from? And just as I said that, that light, I don't know how to describe this, and more, basically, the light was Jesus Christ. The light is now standing in front of me 10 feet away, and it's Jesus Christ. And the unconditional love and peace that I felt in his presence was so, it was beyond this world. It was tangible. I could literally feel it. He never spoke to me, but the peace, the feeling of the love and peace that I got from him, I just, the next thing I know, I'm not sitting in chair. I'm on my knees with my face on the floor, sobbing like a baby.
1: It changed your life, didn't it, Bruce?
3: It made me a believer, George. I can't say my life has not been an easy one because I met Jesus Christ. You think I would? I don't know. I'm just as clueless as the next guy.
1: How many people experience that kind of thing, Vera?
2: Yeah, I was just going to, first of all, say thanks so much for sharing this experience. I know it's very personal, and you were also excited calling, so thanks so much for your courage. I just wanted to say that I would have taken this account very seriously.

0: previously as a human account if it were just one account, but it's really not the case. There are extremely many accounts that sound extremely similar to the one that we've just heard. And, you know, something that I want to research in the future is whether it that is due to the fact that many researchers are researching from the US and there are many Christian people and maybe the rest of the world sees something else. But from what I can see at the moment, that is not the case. I have read some NDEs from Eastern countries, from Jewish or Muslim people, and they experience something very similar and even sometimes slash often encounter Jesus, which is very hard for them because they can hardly talk about that then with their families. Yeah, but I want to do more research on that. And your answer, your question was, George, whether that's something common. And yes, what we just heard is a very common near-death experience.
1: When you get invited to events, Vera, you're one of the few physicists there, I bet.
0: Yeah, and that's fantastic. That's what I bring to the show, so to speak. That's what I bring to the conference. And there'll be a lot to talk about when I go to the IONS conference in Seattle this year, because what's so interesting and fascinating, and I'll keep it really short to just one phrase, is that what most theoretical physics, the most theoretical theory that we have, says about reality is much closer to what NDEers say than what we experience in everyday life.
1: Vera, we'll get you back on when Quantum Solace is finished. When do you think that'll be done again, when you finish typing it up?
0: As soon as I have a publisher, I can be really, really fast.
1: All right, Quantum Solace is a book about the afterlife as well. Our extravaganza into the afterlife continues. Samantha Corfield is next on Coast to Coast AM.
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1: Strikes on Iran. I'm Ted Lindner, Fox News. The U.S. military hitting Iran with two waves of strikes Wednesday, several days after an interim ceasefire deal was shattered. Tehran leadership speaking out, claiming they're going to defend themselves.
2: Iran's foreign ministry spokesperson says that the country does not want to negotiate, that they're going to focus on defense, and just the top negotiator in Iran says there's no benefit for Iran to participate and abide by the memorandum of understanding. It comes as President Trump says he's not going to negotiate further, and he said this about future targets.
3: Next week comes the power plants. Next week comes the bridges. We're going to knock out all their power plants. We're going to knock out all their bridges unless they get to the table and negotiate.
1: Fox's Alex Hogan. Meantime, in Iran's capital city, a huge anti-U.S. billboard erected to President Trump inside a coffin. The caption, quote, "We kill Trump." The blunt message billboard in Tehran's Islamic Revolution Square, appearing following calls to assassinate the president during funeral ceremonies for Iran's supreme leader, the Ayatollah Ali Khamenei, days ago. The World Cup final set for Sunday as Argentina came from behind to break a tie to defeat England.
4: Messi driving in. Messi crossing back.
1: Call on Fox as Argentina goes on to win 2-1 and advance to the World Cup final against Spain. That'll be Sunday afternoon. The game will be broadcast on Fox. And the House has passed legislation to make daylight saving time permanent. Fox's Grady Trimble.
5: House lawmakers arguing there are mental health benefits, and several industries like retail and tourism support more evening daylight, saying it's good for business. But others are wary. The trade group for the airlines says changes to existing daylight saving time would have considerable implications for aviation, including passenger disruption, crew and aircraft positioning, and domestic and international connectivity issues.
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1: A haze is moving down from Canada and impacting air quality in several American states.
18: This is all from Canadian wildfire smoke. It's hard to think about the fact that, hey, this has traveled thousands of miles. The bulk of the fire activity where this smoke has originated from is actually from Western Ontario. Canada averages about 5,000 to 8,000 wildfires each year. This year, they've been sitting at about 3,137 wildfires. Their annual acreage burn is about 6.2 million acres, and right now I think they're about 4 or so million acres. But when you think about wildfire smoke in New York City, you obviously immediately go back to 2023, when the city literally looked like you woke up in an alternate universe. Back in 2023, Canada had nearly seven times the yearly average with their wildfires, with acreages burned, with 43.5 million acres in total.
1: Fox Weather's Haley Meyer. And devastating flooding continues to inundate much of central South Texas.
19: Warnings of life-threatening flooding across southwest Texas, where rising waters are consuming structures and taking over roads in a slow-moving storm that's dropped up to a foot of rain across the region, the highest rainfall in Uvalde County.
20: Just takes a couple of inches of water on the road to create a dangerous condition for you if you're driving through that. And so we don't want you to get swept away.
19: West Rappaport, Texas Emergency Management, over two dozen people have been rescued, many did washed out vehicles, the state issuing a rare 4 out of 4 flooding threat, with more rain expected in Texas in the coming days. Jeff Manosso, Fox News.
1: The Coast Guard officials say they're ending the search for three missing people who are on a boat that sank Tuesday in the San Francisco Bay. They say they've saturated the search area, scouring more than 950 nautical square miles. One person confirmed dead after the sinking. The 49-foot pleasure boat believed to have been hit by a wave, then got swamped with water.

0: It may have sunk as much.
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0: going on, everyone? 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

0: Welcome back. George Norrie with you. Dr. Samantha Corfield, PhD, author, is a spiritual counselor and occultist. For decades, she has worked with individuals seeking clarity, spiritual counseling, and the desire to live a more meaningful, magical world. Her work offers people a gentle yet empowering approach to mortality, inviting readers to examine fear, claim control of the afterlife, their afterlife, and live more fully in the present. Her book is called Create Your Own Afterlife, Take Control of Life After Death. Samantha, welcome.
1: Hi, George. Thank you. Thank you for having me.
0: Looking forward to this. When did you write the book, Create Your Own Afterlife?
1: So it just came out in April, and it was about 2 years worth of work before that.
0: What got you into that area?
1: Okay, so I sort of grew up in that area. I was that weird kid that was always fascinated with the ghost and the stories, but I'm from New Orleans, so I feel like that kind of comes with the New Orleans territory, that, you know, you're more apt to kind of believe or see things or go on ghost tours, cemeteries, that kind of thing. So really grew up with it. Just sort of ingrained.
0: Did your parents kind of push it?
1: Okay, so they didn't push it, but they didn't discourage it. My father was a live and let live person, and as long as you weren't, you know, hurting anything or anyone, he was all for it. My mother was very much into, she followed a particular spiritualist in New Orleans, and she read tea leaves at the bottom of the cup. Tea room in the French Quarter. So I was very often the tag along. I'm an only child. There was no babysitter. So I was always the tag along to go to these things, which was kind of amazing. When I look back on it now, I was like, okay, that was a pretty amazing thing to be taken to things like seances and take trips to the Edgar Cayce Foundation and kind of do all these things as a literal child. And so they didn't push it. But they certainly, I would say, were encouraging because I never, you know how little kids sometimes say that, oh, I saw a ghost or, yeah. Oh, I saw a spirit. And then a lot of parents will be like, no, you didn't. That's your imagination. Well, it was different for me because, for instance, one time I saw a leprechaun in our backyard, like a full-on leprechaun. And I ran into the house to tell my mom that I saw a leprechaun. And instead of going, you did not see a leprechaun, she said, tell me what he looked like and come show me where he is, was. So, of course, by the time we got back out there, I didn't see the leprechaun, and I've never seen another one. But to me, I just full on saw a living, breathing leprechaun. And because no one told me that maybe I was imagining things, I grew up with it. My grandmother was very formative in it as well. So I had a lot of, not necessarily encouragement, but I guess more importantly, not discouragement.
0: And you sure wasn't a little redheaded kid, right?
1: Hey, man, it was a leprechaun.
0: It was a leprechaun.
1: That's my story. I'm sticking to it.
0: All right. Now, the title of your book, Create Your Own Afterlife, is kind of interesting. Tell me about the title.
1: Okay, so... without getting too long-winded about the story of how the book came about, for a long time, you know, as a child, you grow up with your religious or spiritual beliefs, or maybe you don't. But, you know, the afterlife is something that we tend to have at least some sort of view of growing up or as adults, and depending, you know, on our cultural background or heritage, it could be different for everyone. Well, I always felt very strongly, and I talk about this in the book,

0: as a little child, I had my sights set on heaven. I was a little Catholic girl. I was going to Catholic school. Heaven was like my number one priority. So, I'm already, I'm like eight, and I'm already, planning what's going to be happening. I'm going to be sitting on the cloud with Jesus, talking, and that's going to be the afterlife. So I always had like some sort of idea and plan. And a friend of mine got very ill. We'll fast forward to as an adult, obviously. A friend of mine got very ill, and she told me she just had months to live. And I had been her spiritual counselor and mentor for many years. And what she wanted to know from me was what was going to happen next for her. Where was she going? What was it going to be like? So we had many conversations about it, but we both left most of those conversations feeling unfulfilled and dissatisfied with whatever our conclusions were. And I started getting a little frustrated with it. She started getting a little frustrated with it. And one day we were having a discussion, and she's like, I really need to know what's going to happen. And I just blurted out, what do you want to happen? And I said it kind of like that. And you know how you have those moments where you're like, wow, I wish I wouldn't have said that. Try to put those words back in, because I felt like I had just been harsh and, it sounded a little broody to my ears.
1: Right.
0: But before I could apologize, she started off with a litany of things that she wished would be her afterlife. And I was like, start writing this down. Just the minute she started talking, and I was like, oh my gosh, this is something. And I was like, start writing this down. So we both started writing it down. And she passed about 2 months later. But in that time, she had written a complete afterlife. We did it together, and it felt divine. It felt sacred and guided. It's just kind of always tell people, I'm like, hey, this is a really good book, but, it was guided by all my guides, so I have to give them the credit. But it felt like a moment in time where you've hit upon something sacred and important, and you don't have time to think about why me, why am I getting this sacred information, why am I privy to this. All you have time to do with a terminally ill person is move forward with what they want. And so that's what we did. And from that, this book was born.
1: Do you find, Samantha, that most people are afraid of dying?
0: Absolutely. And since the book has come out, and I've been on social media a lot, even more than when I was writing the book, so many people have asked me, is this going to help me? Because for some people, this fear of death is crippling. It's called thanatophobia, and it's a real medical condition where people are so afraid of dying that they aren't living. Their whole being is taken up with this absolute chilling fear of death. And I've had so many of them reach out to me, and I'm like, please, please, read this book. Do what this book says. You need to take control of this. Because if you're taking control of your afterlife, you're taking control of this life as well.
1: They're afraid of going to sleep. They think they're going to die in their sleep.
0: Absolutely. Absolutely. And I think, my heart just kind of broke when I was talking to all these people, because, yes, we all have some, not all, but, most of us have some fear of death. And, that's healthy. That's what keeps us from stepping out in front of a bus or, falling off a cliff. We have some sense of self-preservation. And so that's perfectly normal. But for these people, it's just like you said, George, they're literally afraid to go to sleep. And it's so interesting that you brought that up, because one of the women I was speaking with sleeps upright in a recliner and just kind of dozes, like she won't wake.

0: down because she has laying down as that vision of dying. Like she's laying in it. She always said it's like laying in a casket. And so my hope is that people will really, you know, kind of get onto this and start living their lives. You know, we're talking about the afterlife, but I'm also like, okay, we need to get this packaged away and fixed so that you can be living this life as well.
1: That is fascinating. It truly is. And did you have two near-death experiences yourself?
0: I did.
1: What happened?
0: I had one as a child and one as an adult. And they were vastly different. So the first one, myself and my cousins, we were in Virginia Beach, which is kind of funny because my mom and I were there to visit the Edgar Casey Foundation.
1: Yeah.
0: And we had my aunt live there with her two kids. So anyway, we were visiting the beach and, you know, the family was out there and the three of us kids got on a raft and just, we weren't really far out, but we got caught in sort of an undertow and it turned the raft over and we all went down. Well, my uncle had, was a strong swimmer, had been, I don't think the SEALs were together in that time, but whatever the pre-SEALs were, he was trained in that. And so he jumped in immediately, of course, and his two kids popped up to the surface, and he grabbed them, and somebody told me later that he literally pitched them to a bystander so he could go try to find me. So in that time...
1: And no life preserver, I assume, right?
0: Come on.
1: Yeah.
0: It's the 60s. No life preserver. Now I won't even let my dog get in the water without a life jacket, but that's a whole nother story.
1: I don't blame you.
0: Right? So in the time that it took, because clearly I got rescued, in the time that it took, I went to what I believed was the bottom of the ocean, and everything was incredibly beautiful. There were all these fish of colors that I couldn't even imagine that I knew. It was like an underwater crystal paradise. I saw mermaids, and I saw fish that looked like they were talking to each other. And in the distance from this, I saw a crystal cave. And now let me just go back a bit and say, there's no fear here. I'm not fighting. I'm not drowning. None of that's happening.
1: You're at peace. You're at peace.
0: Absolute 100% peace. So I see this crystal cave. And I'm like, I am going to go see that. And the closer I got to it, in my little child's brain, I knew there was something in there that was just for me. And I wanted to know what it was. I wanted to see it. And so I started kind of swim walking to the cave. And just as I got there, I woke up on the beach, spewing up water, people freaking out. I hear my mom screaming in the background. I had really long hair, and my uncle said that's how he found me, because my hair floated to the top, and he just grabbed my hair and pulled me out of the ocean.
1: You did save your life.
0: He did save my life. Oh, 100%. 100%. And in later years, I felt so bad for him, because people kind of were like, oh, of course you got your kids first. And, you know, I was like taking up for him. I was like, that's not how it happened. His kids just happened to bob up like little corks.
1: They were right there.
0: Apparently, I sank like a rock. Yeah. So I was like, besides the point, he went back and got me. That's the actual point.
1: How long were you under, Samantha? What do you think?
0: Okay, so interesting. It felt like 20 to 30 minutes.
1: Oh, my God.
0: But I wasn't. It was probably less than 3 minutes.

0: I mean, they did have to do CPR on me, so I guess technically I drowned.
1: And I'm sure you spit up water in your lungs and everything else, right?
0: Oh, yeah, yeah. It was, yeah, that part of it was no fun. And I, and sort of the funny part about it was I was so mad that I didn't get to see what was in the crystal cave. And I was like, I need to go back under. Can we go back under? And my uncle's like, you're not even going near the water. Are you crazy? But I was like, I need to see what that was. And it was so vivid. I'm 72 now. This happened, I think, when I was 10. And I can still close my eyes and see every part of it. Every single part of it. I can feel it. I can, because that was the other thing. It felt warm and, oh, so comfortable, you know? So, yeah, I was at 100%. Total peace.
1: And that was your first after-death experience. What about the second one?
0: The second one was a very different circumstance and story. I was in a domestically violent relationship, and my then husband, he was physically abusing me, and he knocked me down on our bed, and I was screaming because I was screaming for help. And he put a pillow over my face.
1: Jeez.
0: And basically smothered me. I passed out. And at that time, this was a completely different experience. Still peaceful, though. even under those violent circumstances, the NDE was still very peaceful.
1: Did you know he was violent?
0: Well, I did. Well, this was very early on in our marriage. And I'm just going to say women should never put up with that now because you have somewhere to go. But there was nowhere to go.
1: You gave him the benefit of the doubt, didn't you?
0: I did. And then I didn't. Plus my dad was like, nope.
1: So what did he do? He suffocated you or what?
0: He did. He suffocated me. I started going through kind of the quintessential look that one thinks about a tunnel, only I was floating in the tunnel on my back. I was just floating along, and all along the tunnel were faces, no bodies, just faces of people I knew that had passed away. And they were talking and saying something to me. I couldn't hear it, but in my mind, they were comforting me and telling me it was okay, that everything was going to be fine, and, that words of encouragement. And so I got to a part of the tunnel, and I saw some people that I knew, but I hadn't known very well. Schoolmates, a waitress from a place we used to go when I was a kid, but it was the same thing. They were just encouraging me. Well, I was like, huh, but okay, everything's still peaceful. And then he pulled the pillow off of me and slapped me across the face to wake me up.
1: Jeez, we're going to come back and take more discussions with you in just a moment. Samantha Corfield with us. We're talking about create your own afterlife, take control of your life after death.
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0: strange and things like that, get ready because we have a new show called Paranormal Date. It's our new Spark TV original series where love meets the supernatural. So here's how it works. 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
1: I'm looking forward to this show.
0: Each episode, one paranormal loving single is going to go on a blind speed date with three potential matches who share their passion for ghosts, UFOs, psychic phenomena, stuff like that. 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So climb aboard.
1: I'm looking forward to that. And there's something for you to build up that immune system.
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3: Whether it's physical activity, obesity, diet, smoking, low on hormones, stress, sleep disorders, or your age can be supported by reducing inflammation and aiding the body to heal itself appropriately. 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
6: 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Someone had mentioned to me

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1: We're going to take your calls next hour with Samantha Corfield as we talk about the afterlife, so be ready for that. 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

0: And welcome back, George Norrie, along with Samantha Corfield, as we talk about the afterlife. Samantha, were you done talking about your second after-death experience?
1: I just want, there was a twist. I just want to share that with you really quickly. So after the whole thing was over, you know, months later, I couldn't stop thinking about the people that I saw that I only vaguely knew. And some of them were people I went to school with. Now, of course, you know, we're talking like 1973 here, no internet, no, you know, none of that. So I started digging through yearbooks, and I was like, okay, that's who that was. And so I started piecing it together. And what I ended up doing was spending a bunch of time in the library. I don't know if the listeners are familiar with what is called a microfiche machine, but going through that thing looking for obituaries, I was like, are these people dead or why would they be in my head? And I could only find seven of them, and every single one of them had passed away. Why they were there for me to this day is a mystery. I didn't know them that well.
0: Did they want to assist you or take you?
1: I know they were just encouraging. You know, in the whole experience, there were no hands. There was no, let's move you along. It was just me floating and kind of being like told, everything's going to be fine. Everything's okay. You're fine. Everything's okay. You know, that kind of thing. But I couldn't really hear them. That was what was happening in my head. But no, I don't. To this day, it's a real mystery to me. And I'll find out in the afterlife, because I already have that as part of my afterlife plan to try to find those people and thank them for being there, because, I mean, it was a comfort.
0: Samantha, what have you learned about the afterlife with all these exercises? What do you think it is?
1: So I don't think it's one thing. And I think that's what's important for people to know about the book. I tried as best as I could to write it for everyone. You know, no matter your religion or your spiritual belief or any of that kind of thing, I try to make it so the book would go along with everyone's personal beliefs, that you could work within your personal beliefs and still work the system. And so I think that the afterlife is a very individual place. In my mind, it is. And in my mind, I guess it always was. Because I can kind of remember as a child, you know, thinking about things like green fields and flowers and, you know, different things like that, that, you know, would be in quote unquote heaven. And so in the book, all the exercises are literally meant, and I've had people ask me, do I mean create your own afterlife as metaphorically? Or literally, and I mean it literally. I'm not making a metaphor here. But as I myself and others who have reported back to me started the exercises in figuring out what they really wanted in their afterlife and who they wanted, who they didn't want, they found it became very individualized for them too. And so I don't think there's an answer that fits all. I don't think it's a one-size-fits-all. You know, I do believe that there are certain factors. You know, certain people believe that we'll go to a classroom and we'll learn, look at our lives, that kind of thing. And I'm certainly not counting that out in any way. But beyond that initial transformation, I think this is where the book is your friend, because it is going to teach you how to get beyond just saying, well, I want to meet my Uncle Jeff again. Okay, great. Everybody wants to meet their relatives and friends. But then what? What are you going to do after that? And I think that's where it becomes really interesting and powerful for people to take control of it. So, sorry, that was a long answer to your short question. So, but I don't think it's one size fits all.
0: How do you handle grief when it comes to all this?

0: this is such a big thing. So I was writing the book, and I certainly was looking at it as a way to help people deal with grief by planning the ones that they had lost, that they could see them again, and literally, what do you want to do with them again? Because, you know, once someone dies, they take that hope with them that we're going to do the things that we wanted to do, the vacations we wanted to take, the graduations we wanted to see. All that hope is just abruptly cut off from you. Well, by planning those things and planning what you will do when you see them, I believe it gives you your hope back. It did for me. In the final edit of the book, I lost my 21-year-old grandson. And I was like, wow, okay, you better put your money where your mouth is with this book. And I started using some of the techniques to help me through the grieving of him and the things that he's only 21. So the things that we had planned to do or travel or things like that, those things at first are seemingly gone forever, not just for me, but that's true for everyone. You just think, well, that's over. But by working the exercises and planning the things that we were going to do and planning them in detail was a real source of comfort for me. Now, did it get rid of all of my grief? No, I am still grieving my grandson. However, that hope that gets torn away, I have that hope back. And I feel like that's the biggest gift that the book could give people who are grieving. Give you your hope back that you will not just be reunited. It's that there's so many religions and spiritual beliefs that we will be reunited with our loved ones, and that's amazing. I'm trying to take that further, though, so that you know that when you cross over and you do meet again, you have all these plans and things that you didn't get to do in this life, but you can do it in the next life.
1: How does your belief system function in the afterlife? What if you don't believe?
0: Don't believe in an afterlife?
1: Yes.
0: Well, I think that is a little bit difficult. If somebody does not believe there is an afterlife, and I know a few people that are like that, I think that that is a very personal choice for them. I would encourage them to read the book if they can. And, you know, people might not want to spend the money. Go get it from the library. Almost all the libraries are carrying Create Your Own Afterlife now. And I really would love for people to get their hands on this book one way or the other. But I would encourage them to at least give it a little look and decide, like, okay, maybe there's something to this. What if she's right? You know, because that's the thing. People are like, well, what if you're wrong, Sam? Well, what if I'm right? You know, it's like a question none of us can truly answer. But I also, there's a Cyril Kimball is an author, and he is an atheist. And he wrote a book about the afterlife and how an atheist might experience the afterlife. And his whole premise is built on electricity and energy and the fact that we are, you know, our souls are, you know, or whatever is in our body is pure energy, and that, you know, you can't destroy it. So he laid out 8 different ways that an atheist might experience the afterlife. So I found that pretty fascinating. But if you're 100% adamant that you do not believe in the afterlife, maybe this book just isn't for you. And I'm sad, because I want you to have a great afterlife.
1: Did he, as an atheist, become a believer?
0: But he didn't become a believer in God, but he was a believer in the afterlife, which I think is an interesting premise to talk about for just a second. And

0: you know, that is the fact that we, many of us, you know, grow up in apocalyptic type religions, where we better be good, or we, you know, so we go to heaven, but if we're bad, we'll go to hell. You know, a very stereotypical look at the afterlife that millions and millions of people have. And in Mr. Kimbrell's book, he did not believe in a one all-powerful God, but he thought there was something, just not the stereotypical God that so many, many millions of people believe in, but he believed there was something, and I think that's how he got to that point of going, wait a minute, so if I'm going to die, what part of me might stay on, the energy part, the, you know, the electrons and all of that, and that's where he drew his hypotheses from, about carrying on as a sort of an energy being.
1: What would you say about the afterlife, Samantha, that is exciting?
0: I think the most exciting thing, and I have a whole chapter in the book about being whatever you want to be. You're free. You're in charge of your own imagination. You have autonomy over what is going to happen to you next. And, you know, there's a chapter in the book that some people kind of figure is kind of far out, but be an angel, be an alien, have that experience, because, you know, people often live a mundane life. As a matter of fact, most of us live kind of a mundane life day to day, right? And they crave something else, but they don't know how to maybe achieve it in this life. Let's achieve it in the next life. Go be that thing. Go be that, you know, scientist, or, you know, run your own zoo, or fly around in a spaceship, you know, have an alien experience, be an angel. I mean, personally, one of my things that I want to experience is helping people cross over. Once I'm on the other side, one of my experiences that I've written for myself is to be able to help people cross over, and especially people that didn't have a belief system, or people that were taken suddenly and maybe had never given a thought to what their afterlife was going to be. So that's one of my things, is I want to be there to greet them. So I think that suspending disbelief and expanding your mind so that you go, wait a minute, if I could be anything, what would I be? And it doesn't have to be one thing. The experience can be finite. You can be this thing, that thing, the other thing. And I think the power in writing it down is immeasurable, because there's power to that word to the page. And, you know, in helping us manifest things throughout magic and different things, you know, we're always writing down a petition, we're writing down our goal kind of thing. There's power and magic in that. And so I think just so exciting to think about, you know, I'm going to be this thing, or just something crazy. I want to be an astronaut. Because why not? Why not plan for that? Why not plan for that?
1: What do you think the afterlife is all about, Samantha?
0: I think it's all about us. And what I mean by that is I mean all of us. I think that when we get to that state of beingness, and we've lived this life, or maybe we've lived this life a few times, because I also account for reincarnation in the book as well.
1: Right.
0: People that believe in reincarnation. I think that the afterlife is this place where we are invited and encouraged to take our paintbrush and paint that afterlife in whatever colors you want it to be. I just think it's the most magnificent,

0: idea of our souls, our spirits, our chi, whatever you want to call it, freed from these fragile bodies. These bodies are fragile and finite. We're freed from that. And now somebody's going to hand us a set of colors and a paintbrush and, you know, whatever else we want, that we get to go out there and create and be and understand. And I do believe we will all have much more understanding of each other. Because once we shed these bodies, what are we fighting about? We don't have anything to fight about anymore. We don't have land to fight over. We don't have oil to fight over. We don't have skin color to fight over. We don't have any of that. And I think it will just be the most peaceful place for you to unleash all of your creativity.
1: What has been the reaction to your book?
0: Very good. Thank you for asking. I've had a lot of people contact me. A lot of people that are grieving have contacted me, that they bought the book just for that, and it's changed their lives. I've had a couple of people put their videos up on TikTok and that, saying that this book really gave them hope again and changed their lives.
1: All right, we're going to come back in a moment, Samantha, and take phone calls with you in just a moment with Samantha Corfield talking about the afterlife.
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6: Of strikes ended. I'm Sue Guzman, Fox News. The U.S. has finished a fifth day of heavy strikes against Iran. Both sides try to come up with a new way to reach a peace deal. Fox's Christina Coleman.
7: CENTCOM says U.S. aircraft fired Hellfire missiles into the ship's smokestack after this commercial vessel ignored multiple warnings as it attempted to violate the U.S. blockade. The ramp up in U.S. strikes against Iran and the reimposing of the blockade comes as the U.S. mounts pressure

0: against Iran to try and get them to negotiate a solid deal to finally end this conflict.
1: They do want to settle. We'll find out whether or not we settle with them or we just finish it off.
0: Also, U.S. warships have not sailed through the Strait of Hormuz for several months now, but that could change now that the U.S. has reimposed our naval blockade.
2: Jordan's military says it shot down 8 missiles launched by Iran targeting the kingdom. President Trump posting that Iran has released an American citizen held since December 2024. He added that she is now safely outside of Iran and in good condition. An attorney for Dina Karari, a U.S.-Iranian citizen, says her client was trapped in Iran on bogus charges of spying. South Central Texas facing catastrophic flooding in several communities where evacuations are underway.
3: The city recorded one of the highest rain totals in the state in the last 48 hours with over 15 inches of rain. The rain sent local creeks and streams raging across roads, stranding drivers, and isolating entire neighborhoods. That was followed by rescues and evacuations. We met resident Don Fonza, whose neighborhood was impacted.
4: First, when I woke up, I didn't believe it was that bad. I didn't. And there was tornado warnings and things like that. I've never seen it that flooded before. The car halfway, you know, submerged. It just doesn't happen.
3: Going into Friday, heavy rain continues across South Central Texas. I am Brandi Campbell in Bernie, Texas. Tune in to Fox Weather for the latest.
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2: Just 24 hours after ICE ordered a pause in most traffic stops, President Trump has ordered them to reverse it.
17: Posting on Truth Social, quote, "We cannot give up on one of ICE's most important and effective crime-fighting tools, the traffic stop. Telling ICE to be judicious, fair, and smart, and go back and do your very important job." The reversal follows 2 deadly ICE-involved shootings in less than a week, both during traffic stops. In Maine, a Colombian national was killed after DHS says he drove towards agents, calling it a public safety threat. And in Texas, a federal search warrant alleges that the Mexican national who was shot and killed by an agent was driving a van with 3 bags of what police say appeared to be meth.
2: And Fox's Chan Lee Painter. President Trump's address to the nation tonight expected to focus on securing national elections and potential threats to the vote.
18: President Trump said this week his remarks will center on election integrity as well as other matters. Following a January election office raid in Georgia and months before the midterm elections, President Trump said what he'll say is important.
1: It doesn't get bigger because without free and fair elections, you don't have a country. We'll be discussing other things too, but it's going to be a very big announcement.
18: The president held back on specifics of the announcement he referred to. The Save America Act that calls for proof of citizenship and photo ID to vote has been a priority of the president's second term. Grinnell Scott, Fox News.
2: A new gig for former New York Republican Congressman George Santos. Come September, Santos will be a contestant on the 5th season of Fox's Special Forces, World's Toughest Test. It's a reality show where people go through the military-themed challenges in a Malaysian jungle. Santos was elected to Congress in 2022, but was expelled after facing criminal charges of stealing from donors. I'm Sue Guzman. This is Fox News.
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0: And welcome back, George Norrie, along with Samantha Corfield, as we talk about the afterlife. Samantha, when we talked about grief, you were talking about losing your 21-year-old grandson. What if you can't handle grief? What if somebody just can't handle it? What do they do?
1: That is exactly...

0: directly, I've actually been sending out copies of the book to people that are just absolutely in a place where they just don't think they can go on, and you know, to try to give them that hope that let's try it, right? Let's try to see that this is not the end, that you will see that person again. And the majority of people believe that they will see the person again, but it's hard in your living life to be without that person. And I feel like the very act of doing some of these exercises and meditations and journalings within the book are helpful to ground you, you know, because when we're in the throes of deep grief, we are not grounded. We're just everywhere. And I think that, you know, to me, doing this, and for me, myself, and some other people that have talked to me since the book has been out, it really helped to ground them by doing these exercises, because it let them get back to thinking about the future with their loved one rather than the past, because that's where we all go.
1: If somebody is listening to this program right now in their terminal, what do you recommend they do?
0: So I actually have a part of the book about if you've already started your sacred journey toward the afterlife. I have a part of the book where you can actually do an abbreviated version. And there's all of the exercises and everything. And there's also a part in the book for caregivers who may be in a position to help their loved one see that, you know, because people be like, well, I want to see Uncle John again. And the caregiver just very subtly can say, well, what will you and Uncle John do? And will you go fishing? Because you used to love fishing. And, you know, they can kind of engage in a conversation that is embedding at least some of these concepts for the person. So that is the thing about with the terminal illness, like with my friend that, you know, she was terminal and we had to kind of work fast. But if you're well enough to read and that, I would recommend just going straight to the part in the back it basically says for those with limited time. And if any listeners are out there that are on this sacred journey, God bless you, or whatever deity bless you. And, you know, I wish you all the best, and I wish you just the best, amazing, colorful, beautiful afterlife.
1: You work with people, you train them to become good ghosts, right?
0: I do.
1: How does that work?
0: Well, so think about it, George. There's tons of books out there, and I know you've had tons of people on the show that we know how to hunt the ghost. We know how to talk to the ghost. We know how to use our machines to work with the ghosts that are here. But nobody's teaching us how to be that ghost. And I think it's very important that if you want that to be part of your afterlife, like you want to still be able to communicate with your loved ones, you want to be able to help them. How many times have so many of us said, man, I wish Mom was here right now. She would know what to do. And so from that other point of view of you being the ghost, it's important to know things like, what would your family really want? What are your friends' religious beliefs or spiritual beliefs? Because you don't want to be manifesting things that are clearly either taboo in their religion or things that you know is going to scare them, type of thing. So, you know, some people may prefer that a song comes on the radio and they're like, that's Mom, or a cool breeze and a hummingbird. That'll be me. That'll be that's Nana.

0: you know, so it's important to prepare to be able to help those that you want to help, and to also be there if called upon. And I think that's one of the most important things, because I don't want to be frustrated to hear my family, you know, going, oh, if Sam was here, she'd know what to do. Sam, can you give us a sign? Sam, can you send us, you know, guidance? And I'm totally ill-equipped to do so. So I think training to learn how you can listen for your loved ones on the other side, how you can impact their lives without being intrusive, and how you can know what part of communication is okay with them. I think that is just such a really important thing. And, you know, a lot of it has down to having a conversation if your family is like that, which mine is. But if your family isn't like that, there's more subtle ways, you know, to kind of bring up the conversation. Well, wow, what, you know, you saw a ghost, or you could talk to somebody on the other side. How would you do that? What would you want to hear back? So I think planning for it is, it just makes logical sense to me.
1: Text and tweets, what do you have for Samantha, Tom?
2: Hey, Samantha, I think this kind of ties in with what you were just saying, but Josie from New York wants to know, if you see like an animal or a teacup or something, how do you know if it's a sign from your loved one that they're around you, or if it's just your imagination?
0: Hi, Josie. Thanks for the question. I don't ever think it's your imagination. And I think that is that kind of like when I was talking earlier about how I was never told things were my imagination. Most people were. And so we grow up and that becomes very much instilled in us. But listening and trust what you feel, and especially what you feel immediately. Like if you see something, hear something, and you're like, whoa, that just reminds me so much of my mom or my dad or whatever, go with that first feeling and try to hold on to that feeling a little bit. And if you say it's an object, like you just mentioned, like a teacup, if you could kind of hold on to that feeling and try to look a little more deeply into it and see what you feel inside. Yes, I know. I'm the first one to say we can all fool ourselves. I get that. But I feel like the more you practice it and the more you trust yourself, the more it will become clear to you. Try it. Really, really try, you know, believing it at first. You know, just on that first blush, try to believe it and then try to look more deeply.
1: Let's go to some of the phones. Let's go to Richard in Missouri to get us started. Go ahead, Richard.
3: Yes, hello. My wife recently died in Denver, and I just, it's so hard and impossible to keep going on in life, and I want to know what, what you may be hearing about Rachel, and also if she's going to come back to life again.
1: Well, you're not a medium, Samantha, but what advice could you give Richard?
0: I'm so sorry, Richard. I lost a husband 20 years ago, and yeah. So you are actually the best person to communicate with Rachel. You don't need me, and you don't need a medium. What you do need is opening your mind and your heart and accepting the fact that you can still communicate with her. And I know you're in a spot right now where the most horrific thing has happened to you, and listening to me tell you to try hard and be that person that communicates might not resonate with you right now, but Richard, listen, you can communicate with her. She's still going to be close to you, and she's going to be worried about you. Try talking to her just as if she were there. And then be that still, quiet person that listens. And when you believe that you're getting the message from her, don't turn that off. Don't go, oh, I'm just imagining this, or I'm just hearing what I want to hear. No, lean into it. And you communicate.

0: McCain. And again, Richard, I'm so sorry for your loss.
1: Samantha, I've always wondered if under reincarnation, if a soul reincarnates, is it gone? And have you lost the ability to communicate with the other person?
0: So, no. And the school of thought behind this has some science behind it that we probably don't have time to get into. But the soul or the chi or the energy, spirit, whatever, has aspects to it, and it has different parts to it. For instance, you know, there's a line of thought that a small piece of us will return to the great cosmic consciousness, and that will stay there. And that's just a small piece. A piece may stay behind for your loved ones. And then another piece goes on to live that afterlife we're talking about. So back to reincarnation, which, by the way, I feel like you can choose your reincarnation. And I have that. If you believe in reincarnation, I have that to be in your afterlife plan, to plan for that. What do you want to be when you come back, you know, and see if we can decide that for yourself. And I think that's something that I think is just really important to get out there, George, about this book. This book is about the reader. It's not about me. The book's about the reader. And what I want for the reader is to step out of the realm of your body and feel that greatness that we all are. We are all great and wonderful and big. We're all big spirits. And so don't let yourself be limited by your body. And choose your own reincarnation.
1: How difficult was it to write the book?
0: It really wasn't difficult. And I don't chalk that up to me. I chalk that up to the guides that I felt were guiding me through this book, because I would sit down and I would just write 2 or 3 hours just typing furiously away, and I wouldn't even know that amount of time had passed. And my husband would be like, "Do you want like a sandwich or something over there?" Because I didn't feel that time passing. I would go back and I would read some things, and it sounds silly to say, I'm like, "Oh, that's good. That's really good. I like that." But it just felt so guided. It got a little more difficult after my grandson Preston died, I'm not going to lie, because that was, you know, in the middle of it. It did get more difficult then, but still, it came out easy, which I know is such a blessing to me.
1: Can I ask how he passed, or is that too personal for you?
0: No, you can, because I would like people that are listening to know. He died from complications of being an alcoholic since he was 14. And many family things went on, and rehabs, and, you know, all the things. And in the end, we couldn't save him. We couldn't save him. And I would encourage everyone to please, if you have a problem, try to get help. And if you have a family member that is addicted to alcohol, please know that you cannot make them stop drinking. Only they can make themselves stop drinking. You can help them, but you're not responsible. Because after Preston died, there were a few of us that were like, wow, we should have tried harder. We should have did more. And, you know, like my own husband was like, honey, there's nothing more you could do. You know, so know that you are not responsible for your alcoholic. And as harsh as that sounds, but if you can try to get them help and encourage them and support them, please do.
1: Let's go to Nancy in Demi, New Mexico. Welcome to the program.
2: Oh.
1: Hi, Nancy. Go ahead.
2: Oh, thank you. I'm enjoying the show, and I am very much a reincarnationist. And I think my mother read a lot of Jane Roberts Seth books, and I was taught, you know, from an early age that we travel in study groups. So I remember you were saying that you weren't quite sure about people that you saw in your second near-death experience. And to me, that was like the half a dozen people that you knew but you weren't really in with them was probably part of your study group that you incarnated with. And they were there.

0: to greet you, but you know, you don't really didn't really interact a lot in this lifetime, but they're probably part of your group. I think that's why a lot of times in families, people like go in clumps, because we're all kind of traveling back and forth together.
1: What's your assessment of that, Samantha?
2: Oh, and thank you, Nancy. That's such a great insight. And you're in Deming. You're right down the road. I'm in beautiful downtown Los Lunas. So I think it's such an interesting concept that Nancy brings up. And I agree that is a possibility of traveling in the groups. And I think that also helps along with, like, sometimes you just meet someone and you just immediately click, you know, like everything is great. Just, and you're like, wow, we've known each other a year. It seems like 30 years. And I think that kind of goes along with what Nancy was saying of being in that group of people. And, you know, conversely, sometimes we meet a person, we're like, oh, no, I don't want to be around you. And I feel like that was probably a choice that was made some time ago, you know, for whatever happened to that. But that's a great point, Nancy. Thank you.
1: Should people plan their movement to the afterlife?
2: Absolutely. And, you know, if you mean should we be planning when? I don't know about that. I think that kind of the point of the book is to help you live, a good life and not have to worry about the next life, because you're going to have it all planned out. And also, like my husband says, well, I don't want to know everything. I want some surprises. I'm like, well, write that in your plan. you don't want to plan every single moment of your afterlife. There can be these wonderful times when you're like, hey, I would love to have a wonderful surprise. Something wonderful happened in the afterlife. I think that's a great plan in and of itself. But I really hope that everybody can take a hold of this concept and know that sometimes we don't have control over what happens in our life right now. You know, there's, of course, many marginalized groups, disenfranchised groups. And I especially want to reach out to them and let them know that they do have the autonomy to plan this next life without some of the burdens that they're carrying right now. And I've had a couple of people in some marginalized groups reach out to me and tell me that once they started doing that, they felt so much better in this life.
1: Samantha, we'll come back in a moment and take final calls with you. Samantha Corfield with us. Create your own afterlife.
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0: And welcome back. George Norrie with you, along with Samantha Corfield. Our final segment here. Her website is linked up at coasttocoastam.com, by the way. Samantha, in my introduction to you, we talked about you being an occultist. How did that happen?
1: Well, back to that childhood story, right? And the other thing that happened, not the domestic violence husband, but a previous husband that has passed away now, he was very much a spiritualist and occultist. He was older than me, and so he has so much more experience than me, and he had all the books, which I still have all the books. And so I was just introduced to this gift of having a library. My beliefs, you know, my belief in everything was already there. And when I say my belief in everything, I'm just open to everyone's beliefs. Like, I don't like to step on other people's beliefs. And so being a spiritualist or an occultist or any of those things just came very naturally to me. And my degree is in religion, is in theology and world religion. So in studying world religion, you get a lot of occult things. You know, there are things very, very different than what some of us, you know, might believe. So, yeah, it was, I've been blessed. It was such a natural thing to go from my childhood into my young adulthood and be lucky enough to be with someone that could help me and guide me and show me the right way of things. Because, you know, sometimes, especially now, I can get dangerous out there with who you're dealing with.
0: Sure.
1: And so then it was great because, you know, you were one-on-one with people, you got to know them. So, yeah, it's been an amazing journey.
0: Are you particularly spiritual?
1: Oh, very much so. Very much so. In so many ways, because the more I've learned and the more that I have studied things, I feel like the more it has opened me up to possibilities. You know, you read some fantastical things in occult books, but I think if you put the disbelief aside long enough to at least learn it, you know, to at least absorb some of it, then sometimes it doesn't seem so fantastical after that. So, yes, very much so.
0: Back to the phones we go. Let's go to Walter in Pennsylvania. Welcome to the show. Hey, Walter.
2: Hey, George. Hey, great show.
0: Thank you, sir.
2: Great thing that's going on tonight. Samantha's very good. And I got a question about, can you create your afterlife like a dream you might have had that you like and you want to relive that in the afterlife?
1: I didn't quite catch all of that. George, are you able to repeat it?
0: Try it again, Walt.
2: Yeah. By creating your afterlife, can it be from a dream that you might have had that you want to relive it again?
1: Absolutely. Absolutely. And I have a whole section in the book about that, about dream magic and dreams of manifesting in the afterlife and also in this life. So there's that. But yeah, absolutely, Walter. I think dreams are powerful. And I think they can be a beautiful thing. Write it down right away when you get up from it and you have this amazing dream. Write it down, you know, because sometimes you just tend to lose track of that. But, oh, 100%, I absolutely believe in

0: important is manifestation?
1: Well, I think that it's everything, isn't it, though? I mean, you know, think about us in our day-to-day lives. If we weren't manifesting in one way or another, what would we be doing? And so, you know, sometimes that word manifestation gets glamorized as to something that only some people can do. You know, only the elite spiritualists or the people that meditate for hours are the only people that can manifest things. That is absolutely not true. Each and every person listening right now can manifest their destiny, can manifest the things that they want to happen now and the things that they want to happen in their afterlife. Belief in yourself is number one, because, you know, there's a lot of people out there telling you to believe in them. You know, believe in them, and they'll show you the way to do these, you know, things. And I would encourage you to believe in yourself first. Most people have no idea how much power they have, you know, that they can tap into. So I try in the book, because, you know, I had to cut the book about in half because the publishers were like, whoa. But I try to put something about that in Create Your Own Afterlife, because you're the boss and you manifest. You manifest for you.
0: Next up, let's go to Jeanette in Philadelphia. Welcome to the show. Hi, Jeanette.
2: Hey, yeah, George, thank you for taking my call.
0: Sure.
2: I've been listening to you. George, you know me. My brother died from Parkinson's, and my son died a year and a half ago, and my first son died 18 years ago. So listening to your information, I do get signs from my son, like bolts and nuts. I could go to my car outside, and there's a bolt and a nut. I come out of CVS, there's three nuts, one by my rear, one by my car, one by my front first tire, and I'm saying to myself, oh, wow. And my brother, he gives me signs, like the ring. I'll be outside doing something, and the ring goes off. But I guess I'm confused about, if they reincarnate, then they move on. So, like, my son has a new mom and dad. So how am I supposed to think that they're going to be there for me? I'm just kind of confused about that, you know? I feel like I'm walking with scars. I should have a book, I Walk With Scars. So it's just hard, because I'm going through their stuff, giving away, throwing away, and keeping. So how do I continue?
0: Good question. Go ahead, Samantha.
1: I'm so sorry, Jeanette. I'm so, so sorry. So it's sometimes it's a tricky question to talk about reincarnation, but you have to remember that part of your loved ones will always be that part to you. So try to look at it this way. You're many things. You're a mom, maybe a sister, an aunt, a school teacher, you coach kids soccer. So there's not just one piece to Jeanette. Jeanette is many things. And this is true of our spirits as well. That part of your loved one, that will always be your part of them. That will always be there for you. You know, people talk about ghosts being stuck in certain places. The rest of their spirit has already moved on. The personality part, quote unquote, personality, just because we need to call it something, that part is what can, you know, can potentially be stuck. But that part of them, Jeanette, is always yours. That's always in your heart. That's always there. And I just wanted to ask you, I don't know if you can ask her a question, but I just wonder if she picks up the nuts and bolts, because she should.
2: I keep all the bolts. I got them dated where I found them. I haven't had time to sit down and journey them. You know what I mean? But yeah. They are signs. But I just wished we had the ability to zoom over to the

0: them, say hello, give them a hug, and then gain the strength to continue, you know? Like, so many people said, I can go over to the other dimension, you know? Why can't we just reunite with them and have that opportunity, you know? But
1: absolutely, and that is a difficult question, because we're bound by our physical bodies, and they are not. And, you know, that's the thing of it. But also, if you happen to read the book, I talk a lot about dreams in there. And dreams are a really good way to try to connect with your loved ones that have passed away. It takes some practice. Like, it doesn't happen immediately. But there is dream work that you can do. And Jeanette, you know that they're always going to be there with you. The reason I ask if you keep the nuts and bolts was because I kind of got a little message in my head that you should keep them. And so that's a connection, by the way. If you have physical things that your loved one is leaving for you, that's a connection to them. Hold those things in your hand and try to, you know, send them a message and see what you get back in your head. It is work. It's not easy. I don't mean to make it sound easy. It is work, but you can do it. You know, your heart is broken, but that makes you open to receiving those messages.
2: Let's go to first-time caller Larry in Fort Wayne, Indiana. Hello, Larry. Go ahead.
3: Hey, good morning, George, Samantha. Good show this morning.
2: Thank you.
3: I had a dear friend of mine, pass away recently, and he was big into reincarnation. We talked about it during his illness. He was a bird photographer for a living. He passed away about 3 weeks ago, and since then, I've hit a cardinal in my vehicle, and I've had a cardinal pass away by hitting my window at my house. I do attribute this to him in the afterlife, but I'm feeling like this is a very negative thing I'm seeing. Didn't know if you had experienced that, Samantha, or had any guidance to try to find the positivities of that.
1: So there is something to this. He's not meaning it to be negative. What can happen sometimes, and especially if he was strong and had strong belief systems, I think that sometimes our spirits can get a little bit overeager, and we start like just throwing signs at people that we love and go, look at me, I'm still here. So I would suggest that you try to talk with him and tell him you got the message, because the last thing he's going to want to do is kill birds, right? But I just think this is an over-exuberant attempt to let you know that he's okay, that he's still around, and he still wants to have that friendship and still wants to try to give you guidance now that he's in a different position. And I know it's really horrifying with the dead bird things, but he'll get better at this. And you will see birds, but they won't be so tragically brought to your attention.
2: Samantha, what is better in the afterlife, a tragic death or a non-tragic death? Does it matter?
1: Well, there is some thought to the fact that a tragic death can put the spirit in this state of not knowing what happened. Whereas if you're sick for a long time, you die in your bed with your loved ones all around you, you've had time to prepare. And I would encourage people that have a loved one in their life that has passed away tragically and suddenly, that you spend time trying to communicate with them, to try to tell them that they've passed on, try to tell them everything's okay. And that we're still going to have our relationship. So I would think that, you know, if I had to choose, I would rather go prepared in an easy death. And the other thing about a tragic death is that it leaves our loved ones in this state of almost being unable to help you. So do you have a tragic death in your life, which I hope every listener has not one tragic death in their life like that. But if you do,

0: try as hard as you can to try to help them, because they probably need some guidance.
1: And what is true for sure, we're all going to go through it, aren't we?
0: We all. Nobody gets out alive, George.
1: All right, my friend. Keep in touch. Samantha Cornfield. Her website is linked up at coasttocoastam.com, and her book is called Create Your Own Afterlife. For Dan Galante, Tom Danheiser, Sue Trikas, Lex Lonehood, Sean Latasore, Alec Fernandez, Tim Banal, George Knapp, and Richard Serrett, I'm George Norrie, somewhere out there on Coast to Coast AM. We'll see you on our next edition. Until then, be safe, everyone.

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3: Hitting Iran. I'm Ted Lindner, Fox News. The U.S. military hitting Iran with two waves of strikes Wednesday, several days after an interim ceasefire deal was shattered. Tehran leadership speaking out, claiming they'll defend themselves.
4: Iran's foreign ministry spokesperson says that the country does not want to negotiate, that they're going to focus on defense, and just the top negotiator in Iran says there's no benefit for Iran to participate and abide by the memorandum of understanding. It comes as President Trump says he's not going to negotiate further, and he said this about future targets.
5: Next week comes the power plants. Next week comes the bridges. We're going to knock out all their power plants.
3: Fox's Alex Hogan. Meanwhile, in Iran's capital city, a huge anti-U.S. billboard erected to President Trump inside a coffin. The caption, quote, "We kill Trump." The blunt message billboard in Tehran's Islamic Revolution Square, appearing following calls to assassinate the president during funeral ceremonies for Iran's supreme leader, the Ayatollah al-Khamenei, days ago. The World Cup final is set for

0: Sunday afternoon as Argentina came from behind to break a tie to defeat England.
1: Messi driving in. Messi crossing back.
0: The call on Fox as Argentina went on to win 2-1 in advance of the World Cup final against Spain Sunday afternoon. That game will be on Fox. And the House has passed legislation to make daylight saving time permanent. Fox's Grady Trimble.
2: House lawmakers arguing there are mental health benefits, and several industries like retail and tourism support more evening daylight, saying it's good for business. But others are wary. The trade group for the airlines says changes to existing daylight saving time would have considerable implications for aviation, including passenger disruption, crew and aircraft positioning, and domestic and international connectivity.
0: President Trump says he'll sign the legislation if it reaches his desk. 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
0: Devastating flooding continues to inundate much of central southern Texas.
5: Warnings of life-threatening flooding across southwest Texas, where rising waters are consuming structures and taking over roads in a slow-moving storm that's dropped up to a foot of rain across the region, the highest rainfall in Uvalde County.
6: It just takes a couple of inches of water on the road to create a dangerous condition for you if you're driving through that. And so we don't want you to get swept away.
5: West Rappaport, Texas Emergency Management, over two dozen people have been rescued, many in washed out vehicles, the state issuing a rare 4 out of 4 flooding threat, with more rain expected in Texas in the coming days. Jeff Manasso, Fox News.
0: A haze is moving down from Canada and impacting air quality in several American states.
7: This is all from Canadian wildfire smoke. It's hard to think about the fact that, hey, this has traveled thousands of miles. The bulk of the fire activity where this smoke has originated from is actually from Western Ontario. Canada averages about 5,000 to 8,000 wildfires each year. This year, they've been sitting at about 3,137 wildfires. Their annual acreage burn is about 6.2 million acres, and right now, I think they're about 4 or so million acres. But when you think about wildfire smoke in New York City, you obviously immediately go back to 2023, when the city literally looked like you woke up in an alternate universe. Back in 2023, Canada had nearly 7 times the yearly average with their wildfires, with acreages burned, with 43.5 million acres in total.
0: That's Fox Weather's Haley Meyer. And Coast Guard officials say they're ending the search for 3 missing people who were on a boat that sank Tuesday in the San Francisco Bay. They say they have saturated the search area, scouring more than 950 nautical square miles. One person confirmed dead after the sinking, the 49-foot pleasure boat believed to have been hit by a wave then got swamped with water. It may have sunk as much as 130 feet below the surface. The names and ages of the 3 people still missing, not yet released. I'm Ted Linder. This is Fox News.
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0: from the City of Angels near the Pacific Ocean. Good morning, good evening, wherever you may be across the nation, around the world. I'm George Norrie. This is Coast to Coast AM. Tonight, an afterlife extravaganza with later tonight, The Fear of Dying. Here's what's happening. President Donald Trump demanded Immigration and Customs Enforcement resume traffic stops a day after the agency mostly paused the practice. Since January 25th of last year, there have been 40 shootings, resulting in 11 deaths. Mr. Trump's demand, issued by a Wednesday morning Truth Social post, comes after ICE was involved in two more fatal traffic stops within a week. In his first public appearance outside the White House since the NATO summit amid threats to his life by Iran, President Donald Trump said he does not think about it and that his focus is on taking out the Iranian regime's Islamic Revolutionary Guard Corps, which he said has lost roughly 90% of its weapons capabilities due to continued strikes. With more on what's been going on over there, here's Tom Danheiser.
1: Yeah, George, here's what's going on. U.S. strikes killed 260 people and seven Iranian military personnel in the country's southeast on Wednesday. As the U.S. launched a fresh wave of strikes, President Donald Trump warning Tehran, it better behave. The U.S. military said Iranian military capabilities used to threaten vessels moving through the Strait of Hormuz have been targeted, and that it also fired on a ship attempting to violate its renewed blockade of Iran's ports. This coming after Iran claimed it had struck U.S. military targets in the region, including Bahrain and Kuwait, as a fifth day of renewed hostilities strained their preliminary deal to end the war. Iran's top negotiator, Mohammad Bagher Ghalibaf, told state media Tehran had no reason to abide by the deal if it did not benefit from it. And neither Israel nor Lebanon have committed on the status of their latest talks, but a U.S. official said talks would move to a technical phase to implement the framework deal and reach a comprehensive agreement between the states. George?
0: Thank you, Tom. Volkswagen's leadership is warning that the company may need to cut an extra, listen to this, 50,000 more jobs to stay competitive with auto industry rivals, according to an internal memo. The German automaker previously announced plans to cut 50,000 jobs across the country, including at its subsidiaries Porsche and Audi, and its CEO said further cuts are needed because Volkswagen is operating at a 20% cost disadvantage relative to its competitors. Close to 100,000 jobs could drop. Here's investment analyst Mish Sedlak. Mish, is Volkswagen going under?
2: They might, George. This is a very big story. So the memo, they first said 50,000. It's now 100,000. They're talking about entire closures of four plants in four cities, Emden, Hanover, and two cities whose German names I can't pronounce, so I won't try. They're getting angry calls from workers, and they're trying to go over the restructuring plans. In Germany, the labor force, you know, they just can't announce these. There has to be some sort of agreement. And right now, the labor force is just saying, no, we're not going to go along with it. But George, there's really no alternative. So what's going on? What's behind this? There was a report today in Reuters that China shipped over a million export cars for the first time in June. 1.1 million cars in June,
1: wow.
2: 70% higher than the same month last year. So we're talking about 12 million exports a year or more. The top destinations so far are Europe, Mexico, and the United Arab Emirates. They've shipped some to Canada. The tariffs in the United States are so high that none of the vehicles are going to come in here. But what are they shipping? They're shipping pure EVs and plug-in hybrids. That's half of their shipments. The Chinese cars are very good, George. They're cheaper, more features, longer batteries.

0: battery life. The Ford CEO said, you know, last year that China was a big threat. Well, something's got to give here, George, and I don't know what it is, but trade imbalances are just absolutely wild, and Europe is right now is bearing the brunt of it.
1: All right, my friend. Thank you, Mitch, for your report. As we've been reporting, the House passed legislation to end the nation's biannual practice of changing the clocks, a vote that sowed division in both parties and now faces an uphill battle in the Senate, despite strong lobbying from the White House and personal engagement from President Donald Trump. Here's our friend Howard Bloom with his thoughts. Howard, I kind of like the time change every once in a while.
2: I hate it, but here's the deal. Yesterday, Tuesday, July 14th, the House of Representatives passed a bill to make daylight saving time a permanent year-round thing. It's called the Sunshine Protection Act. The bill passed by an astonishing 308 to 117. Now it has to go to the Senate and then to the President. The President has already let it be known that he's all for it. On Truth Social, he wrote in May that it would give people a longer, brighter day, and who can be against that? During the summer, daylight savings time gives you an extra hour of evening sunlight. And when it comes to a happiness maker, sunlight is it. The golden shafts of the sun raise your brain serotonin, dopamine, cortisol, and endorphins, lifting your energy level and literally making you happy. No wonder there are so many songs praising sunlight and its impact on your moods. From the 1930s Sunny Side of the Street to the Beatles' 1969, Here Comes the Sun. Daylight saving time was first introduced in Germany in 1916 at the beginning of World War I. The reason? To help Germany save coal and artificial gas. With sunlight later in the day, the Germans reasoned their citizens would need less fuel to light up their nights. A few weeks later, the French and the English followed suit. Then 2 years later, the Americans got on board. This is not the first time that year-round daylight savings time bills have been tried in Congress. There have been over 250 attempts to pass bills making the sun shine for as long as possible into the evenings. Seven attempts have been successful, but they have not worked out all that well. For example, in 1973, America had an oil crisis. Middle Eastern countries like Saudi Arabia formed a global oil cartel and almost quadrupled the price of oil. President Richard Nixon thought he would counter this in part by instituting year-round daylight saving time. That's when the dark side of year-round daylight saving time became apparent. In some cities in America, the sun did not rise in midwinter until nearly 9 a.m. Mornings were dark and dreary. Children waited by the roadside in the blackness where school buses were being killed. In Florida alone, 8 children lost their lives in just a month. How do we know these deaths were related to the dark mornings of winter daylight savings time? The year before the 8 deaths, Florida had experienced only 2. Parents were terrified. Gallup poll numbers on daylight savings time plunged from 79% in the summer to 42% in the winter. And the effect on happiness was not what you'd expect. It turns out that your brain needs sunlight the most early in the morning. Early morning sunlight sets your energy level on high and boosts your shot at calm and happiness for the rest of the day. Most interesting about this new daylight savings time bill is a benefit for, of all people, the owners of golf courses. The extra hour of sunlight late in the day gives golfers more time to go out on the links, and it gives owners a longer golf season. All that extra time, putting and driving, translates into $250 million a year for the golf industry. Now, one golf course owner who would benefit from this extra money is a Florida resident who owns 17 golf courses. That's the President of the United States.
1: How about that? Thanks, Howard. Appreciate it. We're going to see what happens. And a night at the theater or an afternoon at a museum might do more than lift the spirits. A new study found that older adults who regularly visited cinemas, museums, and theaters had measurably lower psychological age traits than those who rarely

rarely or never went. The difference was modest but real. It held up even after researchers accounted for income, physical health, and lifestyle habits. Go out and have some fun. In a moment, we're going live to Germany to talk with Dr. Vera Spellner about the afterlife, next on Coast to Coast AM. 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

0: And welcome back to Coast, George Norrie with you. Let's go live to Germany with Dr. Vera Spillner, a German physicist, philosopher, professor, author, near-death experiencer, researcher. She earned her PhD in philosophy with a focus on quantum physics, worked as a science editor and publishing professional, including with the German editions of Sir Roger Penrose, and today teaches at Stuttgart Media University. Vera explores the intersection of physics, consciousness, near-death experiences, and the question of what reality may be at the edge of life. One of her books includes I Want to Give You Light, the story of Vincennes Hensel, Quantum Solace. We'll talk about that a little bit later on in the program. Vera, how are you?
1: Excellent. Good evening, everyone. So happy to be here.
0: Were you born out in Germany?
1: Yes, I was.
0: How are things out there?
1: Sunny. We have 7 a.m. at the mornings, in the morning at the moment. So good evening to everyone and good morning to those who are listening from the U.S. And it's a bright sunny day over here.
0: That's great. Did they talk much about the Iranian situation out there?
1: I think many people are, but to be honest, it's really frustrating. And I have never understood why people do such things to each other. I'm so sorry. I just don't get it.
0: War is something else, Vera, isn't it?
1: Yeah, it is.
0: Tell us about your experience and how you got interested in near-death studies.
1: Well, you know, one day I was ready to meet Roger Penrose in Heidelberg to show him this beautiful city. It's fantastic. So if people listening haven't been there and if you have a chance to go, please do. It's a beautiful city. And Roger Penrose was coming over to give a lecture. And as I was leaving my home, my little daughter, age 3 at that time, asked me yet again, Mom, what happens when we die? You know, where do we go? And this was a question recurring all the time, and it really tormented me because as a theoretical physicist and as a very interested neurobiologist, there's not much that you can really say. So I felt, okay, time has come. I have to research this topic more.
0: Was there a time that you did not believe

0: near-death experiences?
1: I had not heard about them, really. I kind of stumbled upon them through YouTube when I found these interviews that many of you listeners might also know. And when I first watched those videos, I just thought, it's probably a scam, you know, it can't be true, because these people were saying things that to a materialist mind, a scientist as I was, just couldn't be true.
0: You've got some experience as a criminal interrogator, and you have a fascination with that. Do you sometimes tie that into your afterlife studies?
1: Absolutely, 100%, George. That was exactly what happened. So just to go a step back, we as theoretical physicists often have nerdy hobbies, you know, and one of my nerdy hobbies was learning criminal interrogation techniques. And I never knew why I wanted to do that so badly, but I did it for 20 years. And I studied the books of Paul Ekman, for example, or the videos of Peter Hyatt. So people interested in interrogation techniques can look those up on the internet. You know, you can learn to look at people and to compare their body language and the choice of words to what they're saying. And if you find discrepancies, you can mark those as red flags. It doesn't automatically tell you what the truth is, or if they're lying specifically to hide something, you know, like a homicide or something terrible. It doesn't tell you that right away, but it gives you red flags. And if red flags pile up somewhere, it shows that people are rather trying to deceive for whatever reason.
0: Are you not?
1: So that happened. Go ahead.
0: Are you now convinced beyond a shadow of a doubt that the afterlife exists?
1: Oh, that's a tough question. But after all my YouTube video analysis, after the database analysis, the paper analysis that I did afterwards, and after, you know, gathering so many arguments, I think I can say that me personally, I think the afterlife is more probable than no afterlife.
0: How did it come about? Are we talking God here or something else?
1: Now we get into a speculation realm in some way, you know, but let me try it this way. If I gather all the evidence, I believe that it's more probable that consciousness is more fundamental than matter. That means that somehow, maybe after we die, our consciousness goes on and rejoins a larger consciousness.
0: Interesting take on that, and you may be right about that.
1: I hope so. It gave me so much hope, and the interesting thing is that it's somehow beyond belief in a way. So I personally do believe in God, but that's not important, because the evidence that I gathered is somehow independent of that. You know, it's funny how physics and NDE interviews and data all seem to point rather into the direction of an afterlife. To me, that's very fascinating.
0: What do your colleagues say? Do they agree with you?
1: It depends on which colleagues. So if you take the physicists, I think many of them look beyond pure materialism. Physicists often study physics because they want to understand how the universe works. And, you know, you go through different phases. There was a physicist called Richard Feynman. I deeply adore him. He was such a cool guy. He also went to Heidelberg, to my home university once. I wasn't there then, but he actually did. And he played bongo drums and so forth. Really amazing guy. And he said physicists go through three phases. The phase of wonder, that's your childhood. The phase of disenchantment, that's when you study physics, and the phase of re-enchantment. And if you stay long enough in physics, that's where most people eventually get.
0: Vera, there are some that believe that the brain does not shut off upon death, that it still operates for some time, a little bit anyway. And that could be the reason why so many people in their near-death experiences report these very strange phenomena happening, because the brain is still functioning. Is that possible?
1: you know, many things are possible, but we have to look at what really happens. So I think there are two big approaches.

0: charges to the brain. One is the brain makes the mind, and that's it. It's really the producer, the reason for why there's a mind. And that would mean that if your brain is broken, your mind is broken. Or more clearly, if your brain starts breaking, your mind should start breaking. But that is not what is being observed. If you take all the NDE interviews worldwide seriously, it's the opposite. They observe that as the brain starts tuning down, the mind goes up. And that's an anomaly so strong that we as scientists have to take it seriously.
1: So the scientists and some of the skeptics that talk about near-death experiences, that they're just hallucinations, you think they're wrong?
0: Let's look at what dreams and hallucinations are usually like. So if you dream something tonight, it's probably something very different from what you dreamt last night or even last year or as a child. And it's certainly very different from what, you know, your neighbor is going to dream or so. Our brains are really very individual jungles, and they will change throughout a lifetime. And so dreams cannot be compared at all. They are very individual. You'll dream maybe of your boss with a horse's head, you know, and or maybe of kind of, you know, some wheels flying through the air, and somebody else dreams something completely different. And the same holds for hallucinations. You will see things that are in your brain at the moment. You'll see your neighbor come running at you with a knife or something like that, and somebody else will see something else. But for NDEs, that's not the case. It's a very different phenomenon. So different and so similar through cultures, genders, ages, that you can actually compare them. They contain elements that can be counted and compared. That's very different from hallucinations and dreams, and cannot be really explained in the same way, I find.
1: What does consciousness mean to you?
0: Consciousness means that which we cannot describe through physics, an internal perspective. Let me give you a very visual example. There was a very interesting philosopher called Thomas Nagel, and he asked the question, what is it like to be a bat? So really, if you measure everything about a bat there is, if you measure their brain, their heartbeat, and if you were able to see all the neurons firing exactly at that moment, you still would not know what it is like to be a bat.
1: We're going to take a short break and come back and talk more about this, plus your book, of course. I Want to Give You Light. We'll be back with Dr. Beerus Filner right here on Coast to Coast AM.
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1: We'll take your calls next hour with Dr. Vera Spillner as we talk about the afterlife, so make sure you're part of the program. The Paranormal Podcast Network keeps cruising along with some great shows. Have you listened in? If not, you're missing out.
2: Well, we're not going to let you miss out. In fact, on the line with us is the host of Shades of the Afterlife, Sandra Champlain. Hello, Sandra.
3: Well, hey, Tom. Hi, George. Nice to talk to you both.
1: You too.
2: So, Sandra, Friday, I'm publishing your number 300 show. Give us a little preview.
3: Oh, it's crazy that we've been at it for so long, but I'm so delighted. Yes, episode 300 is an Italian-born Scottish medical doctor, Piero Parisetti, talking about the afterlife, all kinds of reasons to believe from a medical point of view, and some help through grief for those bereaved.
2: Well, you know, Sandra, we'll tell people how they can listen in just a second, but you were a guest of ours on our new TV show, our Spark TV original Strange Universe, just a week ago, one of our first guests. You talked about people who don't believe in the afterlife. How do you change the skeptic's mind?
3: Well, it's interesting. There's two kinds of skeptics. There's the hard-nosed skeptics who are just, no matter what you say, I'm not going to believe. And then there's the open-minded skeptics that, well, it sounds too good to be true, but I'm open. So it's the open-minded skeptics that I say we have a lot of room to talk to. Closed-minded, not so much, because they're not going to believe you no matter what. But there's some really great verifiable evidence that comes through, both through near-death experiences, which your guest, Vera, has probably studied many, and then also through deathbed visitations. These are times when people see people in the afterlife just before they pass. We all have a

0: welcoming committee, but they see people that they didn't know had passed. And our consciousness is so massive that even in a near-death experience, to have verifiable proof, whether it's seeing something as the body or the consciousness hovers in the operating room or teleconversation that's going on somewhere else, those kind of things will open the door to skeptics when there's no other possibility than our consciousness going on after death.
1: 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In the search, you put Coast to Coast AM. All our shows will pop right up, including Sandra's show, Shades of the Afterlife. Take a listen. It's a lot of fun. George?
2: Thank you, Thomas. Back with more with Dr. Vera Spillner in the afterlife in just a moment on Coast to Coast. So here's something for you. 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

0: And welcome back to Coast to Coast. George Norrie with you, Dr. Vera Spillner with us. Vera, do you find that in near-death experience stories and reports that there's similar patterns occurring between people on and on and on?
1: Absolutely, and that is what hooked me, because as a physicist, when you see patterns emerge, and they consistently emerge and emerge all over the world and independently of who is talking, you know, it could be somebody really young, really old, religious, atheist. If there's a recurring pattern, you want to understand it. And it's very fascinating that there is a coherent narrative, a story that is extremely similar across the world, which is being retold and retold. So not everybody experiences all elements of that story, but people tend to experience parts of that story all over the world again and again.
0: Tell us about these patterns. What might they be?
1: Yeah, so, you know, many people feel that their soul or spirit leaves their body. They watch their body from above. Then many people see a tunnel. They will very often encounter a light. And no matter what they might have experienced, they will talk about this light as full of love, unconditional love, warmth, a love beyond words. And that holds even for people who would have expected a judgment or nothing at all, and they'll see this light. And then there's one element that fascinated me most, which is called the life review, and it's not at all what you see in movies. So it's not your life flashing by, you know, seeing your diploma thesis being handed to you or so. It's all those little moments of kindness and missed moments, missed opportunities where you were not kind or the opposite. And you'll not only relive it from your perspective, but also from the other person's perspective and feelings.
0: Do they talk about who does the review?
1: So you do it yourself, that's what they say, and sometimes people are accompanied by beings of light or deceived relatives, that's the correct term, exactly. But what they mostly say is that the only judge watching your life review with you is yourself. That said, these are only near-death experiences, so it wouldn't be correct to say that's what happens in the afterlife. We don't know that for sure.
0: You wrote a book about a German farmer and painter named Vincenz Hensel. Tell us about him.
1: Yeah, you know, that was one of those YouTube videos that I stumbled upon when I started doing my research. And I think people listening tonight might feel the same about certain videos that they've watched. There are sometimes things that just stick with you. And I watched him. He's a 60-year-old farmer from the Black Forest in Germany. And one day he was driving his tractor and a bee flew into his eye. So he closed the eye, tried to get it out. And in that moment, the tractor started tilting over the side of his steep hill. He tried to jump out down the hill, but the tractor came after him and fell on him. Oh. And he had a very, very, very bad accident. And he had the chance to just press repeat on his phone, and his brother was on and could hear that something bad had happened. So after 20 minutes or so, you know, people could arrive and save him. But that's not the story that he experienced. He, in his very simple German, you know, farmer-like, very kind words, tells a story that you wouldn't think that somebody like this could make up. He said that he saw a tunnel opening. He saw a big light. He went through that light. On the other side, there were mountains. Some were in fog. He kept going. There were people walking along with him. He was actually walking with friendly people that he knew. He couldn't identify, but he seemed to know them. And then something like a bright cloud came towards him. And there was a voice from this cloud, he says, which said, "Do you still have something to do in your life?" And he says, "Oh my goodness, I thought, wow, what's happening? Am I dead now? Who is talking to me?" And he said, "Yeah, I have something to do." And this cloud eventually told him that he can return, but he has a mission. He has to paint. And he immediately said, "I can't do that. I can't paint. I'm a farmer." And this light or this cloud told him,

0: you will be helped, and you have to get those images out into the world. So he was allowed to return. He was flown to the hospital, and as he woke up weeks later, the first thing he confessed to his brother was, I have to do something. I have this mission and I just can't do it. I have to paint things that I saw on the other side and things that they will show me. And, you know, so happy that he had this good brother. The brother listened and he didn't say, you're crazy or something. He said, well, then you better start painting. So he bought all these colors, the canvases, all these things that he had no idea. And he started painting. He's not selling these paintings at all. Not one of them has been sold. So this is not a commercial undertaking. And these images are just amazing. So if you want to see them, they are in a book called I Want to Give You Light. I made that book for the two brothers because they can't do it themselves. And I'm not getting anything of it at all. And they take the little money out of it to buy new colors and canvases.
1: If you can, Vera, kind of paint us a picture yourself on what they may look like.
0: Well, maybe some of you know these ancient paintings of tunnels with lights at the end, like one, there's one from the, I think, 17 or 1800s from Hieronymus Bosch. It's very famous. You know, it shows this tunnel and the light at the end.
1: Garden of Earthly Delights as well, right?
0: Exactly. And his paintings are different. They look a bit like Van Gogh, the painter who painted, you know, the starry night. And the colors are so bright and so strong. You know, I'm also a musician. I studied the violin for many years, and I still play violin mostly at funerals for free, of course, at churches. Music is my life. I love music more than anything. And his paintings are like music. By the way, I think also that our soul is like music. And I really can feel his paintings very strongly. And to me as a scientist, that's something that I cannot explain. You know, how can something like this happen?
1: Of course, if we have time next hour, I might have you play the violin over the computer for us.
0: I actually did record something, and I'm going to send it to you guys a bit later. I think that's better than over the computer.
1: What kind of music do you play?
0: It can be anything. I was taught and educated as a classical violinist, but then some Irish influences and klezmer influences came in, and so I will play anything that people need. To me, music is, in a way, love. And like a prayer, that's what it is to me. Music is everything. It really matters.
1: Good for you. Now, in Benzel's paintings, anything astounding that just shocks you?
0: Yeah, there are bright and dark images. And I actually showed those images to many people. And one person said, oh, wow, I have seen that in my dreams after my mother died. So Vincent Hensler painted houses of red where people seem to be waiting. And all he says is he doesn't know how he paints these things. He has no talent. He says he's being guided. And he says these people seem to be waiting. He doesn't know why they're waiting, what they're waiting for. And Vincent would say that not everyone automatically goes into the light, but that it matters what you do with your life.
1: Does anybody describe the devil to you?
0: Yes, there are hellish experiences, so nobody has described it to me, though in Vincent's images you will see hell. He did see hellish places and he painted them. They look exactly like people with hellish NDEs describe them, and how, you know them from Hieronymus Bosch's paintings as well. Was that your question, George?
1: I was asking you if other people had seen devilish
0: visions. If you want to look that up on the internet, I think Howard Storm's NDE is one of the most famous. And yes, there are people who have hellish experiences, but what I found very interesting is that at least as a near-death experience, they don't seem to be final judgments. People have a chance to ask to be saved, and then they usually are. You know, I'm not talking about theology here. This is just people's NDE accounts.
1: I was going to say, why would someone who is like Vincent, somewhat righteous, even have any experience with hell?
0: He would say maybe because he has to paint it, you know, and he's very reluctant to talk about these things. So I visited him twice, actually.

0: to film his images and have him talk about it. And he was so reluctant to talk about the hellish images. And he sometimes stood in front of the image for 20 minutes and just wouldn't get a word out. And I just waited. And he mostly would say, it really matters what you do in this life. Be kind. You know, it's not trivial.
1: What does he say about the dying process at this point?
0: He said the same as people in most or all NDE reports that I've read, that the process of dying is not something that hurts in any way. It's like going home.
1: Are you afraid of the near-death experience?
0: Me? No, not at all. But that said, I have interviewed a researcher who did research on NDE reports from people who had committed suicide. And it's really important to me to say that though we don't know for sure, but they seem to be pointing at the fact that it's not in our hands to end this, because there's maybe something very important to learn in this life. So even if life is hard, there's probably a very good reason, and we should not end it. So yes, I'm looking forward to my experience, as strange as that sounds, but I really, really want to stay here for a much longer time to experience everything that I need to experience to learn.
1: Absolutely. In your upcoming book, Quantum Solace, you interview Raymond Moody, who's going to be one of our guests next week. He's an expert in after-death experiences, isn't he?
0: Absolutely. He was the person to coin the term near-death experience, and I had the great pleasure to interview him 2 or 3 or 4 weeks ago as well. He's a wonderful person, so please greet him. There are some other amazing people at the IANS, who is like somebody like Bruce Grayson, Pim Van Lommel. You know, there are so many people. I'm so sorry if I mention them all, but you know, if you look into their research, they are amazing and kind people who have done very important research to give us hope, not so much only for ourselves. I don't know how it is for you people listening tonight, but I was not so much concerned about myself. I was concerned about the people that I love. I wanted to know where they go when they go.
1: Since the beginning of mankind, man has been fascinated with after-death experiences, hasn't he?
0: Absolutely. And I mean, it's easy to understand. If you lose somebody, you want to know where they are. I mean, that's what love is all about. You want to be in touch. That's how I feel. And somehow I'm so glad and thankful that my research, though very scientific, gives me hope.
1: When is the new book, Quantum Solace, going to come out?
0: That depends on how fast I can write it, but I've been really fast. I have to see. What I do want to write down there is all the physics research I've done, all the brain research I've done, and you know, how much it helped me to understand how I can cope with every day and what I can actually say to my daughter when she asks again, you know.
1: How old is she now?
0: She's 10, a wonderful person. I'm so grateful to be able to accompany her. And she has a little sister who is 7, so 2 really great people.
1: Are they fascinated by your work?
0: They actually will join me at the IANS conference. So we've done all this research together, and it has not put a shadow on our lives to have death at our breakfast table at all. We are talking about life and death a lot, and we take a lot from things like the life review, you know, because if what really matters in the end is not how much money you have or how many diplomas you got, but it's how you treated other people. And if that is really seriously what it's all about, then you should think about that every single day. And I'm not saying that in an unkind way, but just to, you know, remind everyone that's what it's about. And that's what my daughters and I talk about a lot.
1: Is it unusual for a physicist to be involved in after-death studies?
0: I don't think so. I really don't think so. I mean, I did do string theory before I came into this research field. And in string theory, you talk about the multiverse, which is something that is beyond our universe, a room full of universes. So if you're already working at something like this as a physicist, the afterlife is not so far away.
1: Dr. Michio Kaku would be proud of you, Vera. We'll come back in a moment and take phone calls next hour with Dr. Vera Spillner as we talk about the afterlife.

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5: Iran keeps trying to retaliate. I'm Dave Anthony, Fox News, launching missiles and drones targeting American bases in Bahrain, Jordan, Kuwait.
6: The Islamic Republic of Iran is not happy right now.
5: As President Trump again warns, if Iran does not return to nuclear negotiations, the U.S. attacks will get worse next week, targeting bridges and power plants, following two rounds of U.S. strikes, first in the daytime and then 6 hours of bombing at night.
7: Explosions were heard across Iran and air defenses were triggered in the capital, Tehran. Separately, the U.S. fired on and disabled an unladen oil tanker, which we're told was attempting to sail towards a blockaded Iranian port. Iran is warning it's prepared to spread the conflict. The country's joint military command has threatened to destroy all the infrastructure in the region.
5: That's Fox's Jonathan Savage. A Senate hearing will continue a second day for Acting Attorney General Todd Blanch, hoping to get confirmed to that job.
8: We are keeping America safe.
5: And while Blanch touted less violent crime and a crackdown on fraud and drug trafficking, he faced a lot of criticism.
9: Last year, you declared that the Justice Department was, quote, at war with the federal judiciary.
5: Democrat Dick Durbin among the senators questioning Blanch on the Jeffrey Epstein files and the Trump IRS settlement and other issues. Wildfires burning in Canada and Minnesota, affecting areas far away as smoke drifts down to the East Coast.
10: Think Detroit, Pittsburgh, New York, Boston. This is taking you from Thursday all the way into Friday down towards D.C. Obviously, those winds can shift the wildfire smoke in pretty drastic ways, but do expect to see rounds of this smoke kind of moving across the Mid-Atlantic.
5: That's Fox meteorologist Adam Klotz. There are air quality alerts and a much different threat in South

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1: The expected rainfall during this rainstorm is expected to be more than 30 inches.
0: Governor Greg Abbott, the flooding's washed out roads, stranded cars, and led to dozens of water rescues. 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
0: When President Trump talked about Iran, you heard earlier, he was in Pennsylvania talking about the conflict with defense contractors.
4: Renewed airstrikes against Iran the past several days is renewing concerns in some circles about U.S. stockpiles of critical weapons systems. President Trump told a conference of defense contractors and tech companies in Pennsylvania.
5: If you look at all of the things that are better, we have to make them faster. That's the only thing.
4: An analysis in May forecasted defense contractors could need as much as 3 years to replenish stockpiles depleted in strikes against Iran. At the White House, Jared Halpern, Fox News.
0: The former Federal Reserve advisor is now in prison.
6: 64-year-old John Rogers sentenced to 38 months for making false statements to federal investigators about sharing restricted Fed information with China. According to court papers, Rogers had access to restricted non-public information about monetary policy. He developed a close relationship with a Chinese intelligence operative and conveyed Federal Reserve interest rate decisions in advance, which generated huge profits for China in its trading of U.S. Treasury securities. Chris DeMeo, Fox News.
0: We'll get another update to the economy this morning. Retail sales following reports this week showing a decline in inflation last month in consumer and wholesale prices, though oil and gas, they've risen back up. The Iran conflict flaring back up. The price at the pump up a nickel today. AAA's national average for regular back up to $3.94 a gallon. On Wall Street, stock futures have been down a little today after the Dow and the Nasdaq both rose more than 100 points. At soccer's World Cup.
7: Trying to find space for that left foot into the middle. Enzo Fernandez!
0: A short time later, Argentina scored again on Fox to beat England 2-1 with that late rally in the closing minutes. So Argentina, the defending World Cup champs, will play Spain in the final Sunday. I'm Dave Anthony, and this is Fox News.
8: Welcome to the Commonwealth Minute. 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
9: Data centers were a major issue in Kentucky's recent primary elections at the county level. Voters in several communities pushed back against projects that they believed threatened local quality of life. Candidates who opposed data center developments performed well in a number of local races, particularly in Oldham County, where residents successfully fought a proposed facility last year. Now, this reflects national public opinion. Recent polling found that large majorities of Americans oppose data centers built in their communities. Now, concerns range from massive electricity and water usage to noise, transparency, and public impacts on utility bills. As more companies look to Kentucky for expansion, voters are making it clear that economic development cannot come at the expense of community trust and local control.
8: Find us on Facebook and Twitter at CPC4Kentucky and on the web at CommonwealthPolicyCenter.org.
10: This is America in the Morning from Westwood One. It's Thursday, July 16th, 2026. I'm Clayton Neville in for John Trout. Here's what's coming up on America in the Morning.
11: Tough personal questions to the nominee to be Attorney General.
12: What happened to the Todd Blanche who was a prosecutor in the Southern District of New York?
11: I'm Richard Johnson.
13: It's really big news. It's really, really big news.
10: Big news expected tonight by the president.
14: They have not found any more survivors after a 49-foot cabin cruiser capsized and sank in the cold waters of the San Francisco Bay Tuesday afternoon. I'm Jennifer King.

0: The drained reflecting pool is revealing that President Trump's new blue liner is now looking closer to gray. Hayat Mizrani, Washington.
1: The Treasury Department says the U.S. Mint has started producing a new $1 coin bearing President Trump's face. Ed Donahue, Washington.
2: A blood test could determine whether a healthy adult is likely to develop Alzheimer's disease. I'm Donna Warner.
3: All ahead on America in the Morning. It's 7 after. Much like his predecessor, Pam Bondi, Acting Attorney General Todd Blanche got it and gave it right back during his day before the Senate Judiciary Committee on Wednesday as he seeks confirmation to be the permanent AG. Details from correspondent Rich Johnson.
4: Blanche faced a lot of challenging questions from both Democrats and Republicans.
5: Who, if anyone else, did Mr. Epstein traffic young women to?
6: I believe you have said that the weaponization fund is a moot issue.
7: Do you agree that it is unacceptable for federal agents to forcibly enter someone's home without a warrant and drag them onto the street without even checking that they have the right person?
6: How long do you intend to put up with that Kash Patel character?
8: What happened to the prosecutor people had respect for? What happened to the prosecutor who once respected the rule of law?
4: That last question from California Democrat Adam Schiff brought this response from Blanche.
9: I am still here. I am the same exact person I was when I was a federal prosecutor in the SCNY, which is do the right thing and do everything you can to keep communities safe.
4: As for the concerns about the FBI director from Rhode Island Democrat Sheldon Whitehouse.
9: That's an extraordinarily obnoxious question, Senator, and I have full faith in Director Patel and the work that he's doing every day.
4: Texas Republican John Cornyn pressed Blanche on the settlement with President Trump that set aside nearly $2 billion to compensate those convicted of January 6th crimes who were later pardoned.
6: Has there been a written agreement of the parties to modify the settlement fund?
9: No, the settlement fund's just not moving forward. There's no modification. It's just, it never started. No money went from the Treasury to any other account. There's no commissioners. It's not moving forward.
4: But Blanche admitted the agreement is still an active legal document. Cornyn's vote is vital because the Judiciary Panel's GOP majority is down to one because of the death of South Carolina's Lindsey Graham. With Democrats solidly opposing Blanche, his nomination will be over if a single Republican votes no. The second day of the hearing promises to be emotional as outside witnesses will testify. Among them, a woman whose daughter was killed by an undocumented immigrant, an Epstein survivor, and a former Justice Department pardon attorney whom Blanche fired last year. I'm Rich Johnson.
3: President Trump will address the nation tonight and has a stern message for Americans. The address will air on the major broadcast networks and through a live stream from the White House at 9 o'clock Eastern Time. The president says he'll deliver some big news.
10: It's really big news. It's really, really big news.
3: He said Americans need to shape up.
10: But this, what we're going to be talking about Thursday is... It doesn't get bigger, because without free and fair elections, you don't have a country. We'll be discussing other things, too. But
3: part of the president's speech tonight reportedly going to touch on alleged Chinese meddling in U.S. elections.
10: It's going to be a very big announcement.
3: One reported component of allegations is that Beijing compromised U.S. voter data and evidence that the CIA knew about and didn't share the information with President Trump during his first term. There's pushback to the speech on Capitol Hill.
11: I don't think we should be contributing to any platforming of lies about our election.
3: Congresswoman Alexandria Ocasio-Cortez.
11: Many news outlets have an ethical obligation to not air things that undermine our election, that are not rooted in evidence and fact.
3: Chuck Schumer accusing the White House of escalating a campaign to interfere in the upcoming midterm elections.
12: We are red teaming what they might do and how we can combat it ahead of time. We have united ourselves, the House, the Senate, to make sure that we can combat these attempts to steal the election.
3: The audience for tonight's speech expected to include members of the president's cabinet and heads of the CIA, the FBI, and the Office of the Director of National Intelligence and the Department of Homeland Security. When asked about the speech, White House Press Secretary Karoline Leavitt said, quote, as usual, anonymous sources are speculating about what the president will say during his speech. She insisted nobody knows what the president will ultimately say, which is why everyone should tune in. Again, that speech slated for 9 o'clock tonight Eastern Time. 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

0: 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It's 12 after. Efforts in the water near Alcatraz Island turning into recovery. We'll have that when America in the Morning returns.
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0: on the back half of July, and there's flood concerns in parts of South and Central Texas. Wildfire issues up north. Meteorologist LaTroy Thornton's here to sort it out.
1: Unfortunately, any real drying for some of this week's hardest hit areas in Texas has to wait at least one more day, with drenching showers and thunderstorms today from the Big Bend of Texas north and east throughout western and central parts of the state. Coverage should be lower toward the Texas Panhandle as well as eastern Texas, but many places could still pick up at least a thunderstorm today. Total rainfall counting back from Monday night through tonight is expected to be in the 12 to 18 inch range from west of San Antonio toward the Del Rio area, with widespread rainfall of at least 2 to 4 inches from the Big Bend through San Angelo and Houston, and a large swath with at least 4 inches of rain. By contrast, dry conditions in the vicinity of large wildfires burning across parts of northeastern Minnesota and western Ontario will continue to promote dangerously unhealthy air quality for many as wildfire smoke spreads southeastward across the Great Lakes, northeast and mid-Atlantic today, with some of the thickest smoke expected from Michigan and eastern Wisconsin into much of New York State and New England, portions of Ohio, Pennsylvania, and New Jersey. Northern New England may have thunderstorms to scour out the smoke, as could eastern Minnesota. Otherwise, there may be a thunderstorm over much of the Midwest today and points south and east through Kentucky and Tennessee, South Carolina and Georgia, and just about all of Alabama and Florida, with another round of monsoon thunderstorms from western Montana into Wyoming and especially the Four Corners region, where some storms in Arizona in particular could bring a downpour. Dry conditions are expected across much of the West Coast, but watch for a shower or two today, perhaps especially early, over western Washington. In Amarillo, Texas, early sun gives way to a thunderstorm today, high 84. For Richmond, Virginia, expect sunshine and near record heat for today, high 99. I'm AccuWeather.com meteorologist LaTroy Thornton.
0: 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The search and rescue operation in the waters near Alcatraz Island now turning into a recovery mode. Correspondent Jennifer King reports that searchers remain in San Francisco Bay, where a boat sank Tuesday, killing one person and three people went missing.
2: I'd like to send my deepest condolences and my thoughts and prayers to the friends and family of our three missing individuals. We're going through an extremely difficult and challenging

0: constant communication with them and will continue to do so throughout the search effort.
1: The U.S. Coast Guard says they have not found any more survivors after a 49-foot cabin cruiser carrying 20 people capsized and sank in the cold waters of the San Francisco Bay Tuesday afternoon.
0: Suspending an active search is one of the most difficult things we do as Coast Guard commanders.
1: Sector Commander Jared Tosco says officials will likely send specialized divers or a drone to the boat. One person was pulled from the water but died, and 16 others were rescued.
2: It was a south wind with an outgoing tide. I mean, it's like contradicting yourselves coming into each other, so it's kind of kept creating like a trough of waves. It was a really bad day. We weren't even going to go out.
1: Commercial halibut fisherman Justin Marceline helped pull people out.
2: It was like Titanic in real life. I mean, there was stuff everywhere. People were banging on the glass. It's like, and there's not really much you could do except for grab the people out of the water that were in the water.
1: I'm Jennifer King.
3: The reflecting pool next to the Lincoln Memorial has now been drained as it undergoes repairs, but a new problem has emerged. Correspondent Haya Panjwani reports that the blue paint used to coat the bottom of the basin has now changed color.
4: The drained reflecting pool is revealing that President Trump's new blue liner is now looking closer to gray. An Associated Press team viewed the Lincoln Memorial reflecting pool from the Washington Monument and spotted the color change from American flag blue to gray. The pool was drained and debris was removed after Independence Day fireworks. Trump's renovation project has faced setbacks, including algae blooms and peeling paint. The project's cost soared from $1.5 million to over $16 million by June. Trump blames vandals for the problems, while critics point to poor repair work.
5: We caught some people vandalizing our beautiful reflecting pool. We have the reflecting pool. They took a box cutter or something very sharp. But they caught him. They actually caught him, and those guys have some problems ahead of them.
4: Several people face charges for allegedly damaging the pool. Haya Panjwani, Washington.
3: It's 19 after. While there's no direct connection to explosive diarrhea being experienced across the country, Taco Bell's making changes to its menu. We'll serve up that story when America in the Morning returns after this.
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3: It's 21 minutes after the top of the hour. Wall Street stocks gained ground on Wednesday as softening inflation data and a robust beginning of second quarter earnings season, especially in the banking sector, put investors in a buying mood. Seth Sutel has what we can expect on Wall Street this morning.
12: I'm Seth Sutel.

0: This is the AP Markets Report. Stocks edged higher on Wall Street after several big companies turned in better-than-expected profit reports. The S&P 500 rose 0.4% Wednesday. The Dow added 150 points. That's about 0.3%. The NASDAQ Composite rose 0.6%. BlackRock rose 6.6% after becoming the latest financial company to report bigger profits than Wall Street expected. Stocks got a hand from another report showing that inflation eased in the U.S. last month. That helps take pressure off the Federal Reserve to raise interest rates. Treasury yields moved lower in the bond market. The yield on the 10-year Treasury fell to 4.55%. Seth Sutel, New York.
1: Fast food chain Taco Bell says it's removed limited items from some of its restaurants as a precaution, but insists that U.S. health officials have not linked the widening outbreak of cyclosporiasis to the chain or any specific food product. Shares of parent company Yum fell as much as 4.5% after it was reported that federal and state health officials were investigating whether lettuce served at Taco Bell could have been associated with the current outbreak of the disease. And PayPal stock jumped 16% on Wednesday. Payments company Stripe and private equity firm Advent International have reportedly made an offer to acquire PayPal at $60.50 per share. And United's second quarter earnings topped estimates, and the airline expects full-year adjusted earnings per share to come in between $9 and $11. And in the real estate market, applications for a mortgage to purchase a home fell 7% from the previous week and were 2% lower than the same time a year ago. President Trump says that he wants immigration officers to keep pulling over vehicles, signaling his opposition Wednesday to plans announced just a day earlier to suspend most traffic stops following the shooting deaths of two people in 1 week. Ending those stops, Trump wrote on Truth Social, would be, quote, playing right into the criminals' hands. Homeland Security Secretary Mark Wayne Mullen did not say if the traffic stops would continue. ICE agents weren't wearing body cams in the incidents in Texas and Maine. It's 24 after. There's a potential medical breakthrough surrounding Alzheimer's. We'll tell you what that is when America in the Morning returns.
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It's 26 after. A coin featuring President Trump will be available starting in the fall. Ed Donahue reports on the new currency being minted to celebrate America's

0: 150th birthday.
1: The Treasury Department says the U.S. Mint has started producing a new $1 coin bearing President Trump's face. The president's face is on one side of the coin, surrounded by the word Liberty and 1776-2026. Over the president's left shoulder are the words, In God We Trust. On X, Treasury Secretary Scott Bessent said the coin is intended to honor the enduring legacy of liberty and a lasting symbol of patriotism. The dollar coin is not made of gold, but has a gold finish. Federal law prohibits the depiction of a living president on U.S. currency, but the Treasury Secretary has the ability to authorize the minting and issuance of coins in some circumstances. Ed Donahue, Washington.
0: It's a potential new and important medical breakthrough. Correspondent Donna Warder reports on a blood test that could determine whether someone will develop Alzheimer's disease.
2: A blood test could determine whether a healthy adult is likely to develop Alzheimer's disease. In the study, doctors tested for the presence of a brain protein called p-tau217, which helps fuel Alzheimer's. Dr. Risa Sperling is with Mass General Brigham Neuroscience Institute.
3: We found that people who have very high levels of this blood test abnormality, p-tau217, were very likely to progress over time. So 38% of them progressed to impairment within 5 years, and actually up to 78% within 10 years.
2: But Sperling says it's too soon for healthy people to get the blood test, which is now used to help diagnose people who are experiencing cognitive problems. I'm Donna Warder.
0: America in the Morning for Thursday, July 16th, 2026 is produced by Jeff McKay. I'm Clayton Neville in for John Trout, and this is Westwood One.
4: And we're live here outside the Perez family home just waiting for the... 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

0: President Trump's intelligence director nominee clashes with Democrats over the 2020 election. Ed Donahue, Washington.
1: Thousands of visitors told to evacuate a remote Minnesota wilderness area because of wildfires. I'm Julie Walker.
2: U.S. wholesale inflation fell from May to June on plunging energy prices. Mike Hempen, Washington.
3: New York's one-year ban on AI data centers. I'm the new old tech guy, Chuck Palm.
4: The Paramount Warner Brothers merger is facing multiple legal challenges. I'm Kevin Carr.
5: Former President Joe Biden talks about his decision to not run for re-election, among other topics, in a new memoir. Donna Water, Washington.
3: We'll be right back.
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0: We're more than halfway through the month of July, believe it or not, with flood chances to our south and impacts of wildfires to the north. Meteorologist LaTroy Thornton has your forecast.
1: As several large wildfires continue to burn from the Arrowhead of Minnesota into western Ontario, Canada, a prevailing wind from the north and west will continue to funnel that smoke directly across the Great Lakes into the northeast and the mid-Atlantic, with some of the worst of this round of smoke likely for today from New England to cities like New York. This is very likely to result in rather unhealthy air quality across at least eastern Wisconsin, all of Michigan, mainly northeast Ohio, and places to the east of there through much of Pennsylvania and New Jersey, just about all of southern New England, and perhaps all but far northern New York State. Expect visibility to be greatly reduced in the thickest of the smoke, with respiratory issues more and more likely for those particularly sensitive groups. Much of this area also looks dry today, with little chance for rain to wash out some of the wildfire smoke, but there can be a thunderstorm around northern New England, as well as from eastern Minnesota into Wisconsin. Otherwise, the risk for a spotty afternoon thunderstorm extends across much of the Midwest and Ohio Valley, even through western North Carolina, all of South Carolina and Florida, and nearly all of Alabama. Today brings another rather wet day for portions of western and central Texas that can really use a break from downpours, with showers and some heavy thunderstorms yet again near and northeast of the Big Bend region. Showers and storms become a bit less numerous eastward toward the Dallas and Houston areas and northward into the Texas Panhandle, but monsoon thunderstorms, some of them heavy, break out once again this afternoon from the Four Corners states northward into Wyoming and north and west along the Idaho-Montana border, with a shower or two for mainly coastal portions of Washington and northern Oregon, while the rest of the West Coast stays largely dry for today. That's the weather across America. I'm AccuWeather.com meteorologist LaTroy Thornton.
0: 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As Acting Attorney General

0: carte blanche set in the hearing for his nomination, the person President Trump has chosen to become the director of national intelligence also set before senators on Wednesday. But Jay Clayton's meeting with Democrats was focused more on election denying and journalist subpoenas. Ed Donahue reports that Clayton was given one question over and over again. Who is the winner of the 2020 election?
1: In all my experiences with Mr. Clayton, his reputation as someone who operated with morality, decency, and integrity has proven to be true. The job Mr. Clayton has been nominated for today is not one which he sought, but one which he has been gracious enough to take on. I'm confident that by the end of the day, my colleagues will join me in seeking to get Mr. Clayton's nomination across the finish line.
2: President Trump's intelligence director nominee clashes with Democrats over the 2020 election.
3: Can you tell me why Joe Biden was certified as the winner of the 2020 election?
4: I'm going back to my constitutional law here, but I don't want to continue to have a debate about this, but I believe he had the most electoral votes.
3: So he won the election?
4: He followed our process, had the most electoral votes, was declared the winner, and...
3: And who has the most electoral votes? Is it the person that wins or the person that loses?
4: I think that's your characterization.
2: Jay Clayton was asked by Democrats over and over again whether former President Joe Biden won the election and defeated Donald Trump.
4: Joe Biden was certified as the president of the United States.
2: Clayton wouldn't say outright Biden won and didn't answer when questioned by Georgia Democrat John Ossoff.
5: You refuse to answer a basic question about who won a presidential election? Isn't it humiliating to be unable to answer this question, to have to indulge the president's delusions?
2: Clayton has broad support among Republicans, but the tension with Democrats could be a blow to GOP leaders who wanted a quick vote.
4: I saw firsthand how judgment, discipline, integrity, and most importantly, effective communication and cooperation across different branches of government are essential to our national security. If confirmed, I will have those principles front of mind every day.
2: Ed Donahue, Washington.
0: On a day when a new poll released by The Economist showed nearly half of Americans believe the war with Iran could stretch for a year or more, the U.S. has reimposed a blockade on Iranian ports after Tehran's attacks on ships in the Strait of Hormuz. As correspondent John Gambrell reports, President Trump's considering further military action against Iran, including on energy targets, unless they return to peace talks.
6: But they pretty much know. They know the story. They better behave.
7: The U.S. Navy has restarted a blockade of Iranian ports. This blockade is aimed at stopping Iran from getting its crude oil to the international market. And that's important because crude oil is a main driver of Iran's economy. This comes as Iran has been attacking ships going through the Strait of Hormuz on a route that is hugging the coastline of Oman. Tehran has insisted that any ship going through the strait must do so on a route through Iranian waters and must follow the instructions of Iran's paramilitary Revolutionary Guard. All of this comes as the Strait of Hormuz, the narrow mouth of the Persian Gulf, through which about a fifth of all crude oil and natural gas traded once passed in peacetime, has become the key issue over trying to end the Iran war. And as these attacks on ships have continued, and as U.S. airstrikes have gone on against Iran for days, and Iran has retaliated against Middle East allies of America.
8: We're hitting, we have tremendous amounts of ammunition. We have numbers that we haven't had in years. And we're hitting them very hard, and it'll continue, and we'll see what happens.
7: Iran is insisting that it must maintain control of the strait and be able to potentially charge fees on ships going through the waterway. That's been rejected by Gulf Arab allies, the United States, and other countries around the world.
8: Looming, and we'll have Iran defeated soon. They'll be defeated very soon. And then I guess it'll be even better, but, you know, even during this, it's been amazing.
7: As these attacks continue, the likelihood of a full-on war breaking out yet again in the Middle East is rising.
0: That was John Gambrell reporting. From the upper Midwest to New York City and Washington, D.C., air quality is now a serious concern because of wildfires raging in parts of Canada, with heavy smoke prompting evacuations in Minnesota, and air issues are impacting millions in America. Correspondent Julie Walker reports a rail crew in Ontario feared for their lives as flames rapidly surrounded their train.
9: This could potentially

0: Okay, Gus here. This has gotten a little scary.
1: Yeah.
0: Follow these.
1: Okay, yeah, this is...
0: Okay, y'all need to hurry up here. Like, seriously, we're encased in flames now.
1: You guys gotta go backwards.
0: Hello, Jody, can you hear us?
1: Yeah, I can hear you there. I'm telling you, we're notching up.
0: Yeah, this has gotta move quick here.
2: Thousands of visitors told to evacuate a remote Minnesota wilderness area because of wildfires sending heavy smoke across the U.S. Midwest and Northeast. More than 100 wildfires are burning in Canada, with winds carrying that smoke southeast. Even the New York Aquarium is postponing a turtle release because of smoke. National Weather Service meteorologist Erica Hasek in Minnesota.
3: And that smoke is following the upper-level winds around that heat dome, which are basically taking it from the northwest to the southeast, which then blows that, you know, those fires are in western Ontario, they're in far northern Minnesota. The smoke from those is then going over the Great Lakes, over Toronto, into the northeastern United States and Mid-Atlantic region, you know, New York City, Philadelphia, D.C., Boston.
2: Warnings about unhealthy air conditions extend from Minnesota through Toronto into New York. I'm Julie Walker.
4: It's 17 till. Experts say inflation has cooled, but the economic outlook is still unclear. We'll talk about it when America in the Morning returns after these messages.
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7: 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We're up before the dawn to make sure you can have a good day. And when you want to hear what's happening, have a little fun, we're right here. We're proud to be part of the Morning Crew. Here on Super Talk. What's it going to be today in the traffic center? Stoves falling off trucks? Ghost cows? Couple of trailer loads of fish heads? No, we're not making this up.
8: The cow that we've been talking about, kind of a ghost cow, was out again and wreaked mayhem and havoc on I-24.
9: Couple of trailer loads of carp heads that have spilled out onto a highway. Very slick and stinky. Slow down. You don't want that all over your car.
7: 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Roberts Traffic, 5 and 35 after, mornings and afternoons on Super Talk.
9: Just disgusting display.
4: It's 15 till. More than 100 House Democrats voted to block billions of dollars in military aid to Israel. While their vote was ultimately unsuccessful, it highlighted the growing division in their party on the issue. On Wednesday, 103 Democrats and one Republican voted in support of an amendment to block aid that had been proposed by GOP Congressman Thomas Massie, a critic of President Trump, who's been skeptical of U.S. support for Israel. The measure ultimately failed. 4-314. The vote also highlighted divisions among Democrat House leadership. House Minority Leader Akeem Jeffries and House Democratic Caucus Chair Pete Aguilar voted against it, while House Minority Whip Catherine Clark voted for it. The vote also signals that ground is shifting for House Democrats as the party grapples with its position on U.S. foreign policy toward Israel. Many on the left are demanding a dramatic change in course. Wall Street was buoyed by a report showing inflation has cooled, but the economic outlook still remains uncertain. Correspondent Mike Hempen reports.
10: U.S. wholesale inflation fell from May to June on plunging energy prices, but intensifying hostilities with Iran are clouding the

0: outlook. The Labor Department reports its producer price index, which captures inflation before it reaches consumers, dropped 0.3% from May. Compared to a year ago, it was up 5.5% in June. Gasoline prices plunged 12% in June, but are still up nearly 43% from June of last year, pushed higher by the Iran war. The June inflation numbers were lower than forecasters had expected, but inflation is still running above the Fed's 2% target. Mike Hemp in Washington.
1: The topic of medically assisted suicide has been debated in the United States, but lawmakers in France have given the green light to the procedure with some restrictions. Correspondent Jennifer King reports.
2: France's National Assembly has approved a bill that would allow medically assisted suicide. Supporters like Anne Renaud gathered to watch and celebrate.
3: Grateful to finally have the possibility to say to people who are suffering that they have an option.
2: Eligible patients must be adult French citizens or legal residents with an incurable advanced stage illness, suffering unbearably, and make repeated requests of their own free will. Psychiatric disorders and neurological diseases like Alzheimer's would not qualify. Opponents like Ségolène Peruccio, head of the French Society for Palliative Care, say the measure lacks safeguards and sends the wrong message to vulnerable patients. The legislation must still clear a constitutional review. I'm Jennifer King.
1: The next nation to put in place a ban on social media for kids could be the UK, but it will not be mandatory. Correspondent Charles A. Ledesma reports the UK's unveiling plans for a social media curfew for older teens, but it is voluntary.
4: The British government will introduce a six-hour social media curfew from midnight for 16 and 17-year-olds, though they will be able to override the proposed default setting in its latest attempt to reduce the risks of online harm for children. Officials say features that can keep users scrolling for longer, such as videos that automatically play one after the other, will also be switched off by default for older teenagers. The measures, which are one of the final acts of the government of Prime Minister Keir Starmer, will have to be legislated upon. It's widely believed that his expected successor, Andy Burnham, will follow through with the plans. I'm Charles Delavesma.
1: New York hit pause on new AI data centers this week, and a dozen more states are already lining up with similar bills. Chuck Palm has this story in his new segment, The New Old Tech Guy.
5: New York Governor Kathy Hochul just signed the nation's first statewide moratorium on new AI data centers. For the next year, any new hyperscale facility, that's one that eats 50 megawatts of power or more, can't get a state environmental permit. Existing projects move forward, and this is strictly about what comes next. Why pump the brakes now? Data centers are power hungry and very thirsty. Huge electricity draw to run the servers and huge water draws to cool them. Hochul's betting that the pause buys time to make AI companies pay for that grid strain instead of sticking taxpayers with the bill. And New York's not alone. At least a dozen other states have similar bills moving forward. South Dakota, Vermont, and Virginia among them. Illinois is looking to strip data center tax breaks altogether. This appears to be a trend, not a one-off. Advocates are arguing that new jobs and big opportunities are coming to those areas that support new data centers. This isn't really just about AI. It's a state saying that if you want to build infrastructure that powers the AI boom, you're going to help cover what it costs the rest of us. Now might be a good time to check your electric bill. Visit thenewoldtechguy.com. I'm Chuck Palm.
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6: The World Cup 2026 final is all set. Yesterday's second semifinal in Atlanta saw defending champion Argentina come on strong with two late goals to upend England 2-1. Lionel Messi assisted on both scores in the 85th and 92nd minutes. So Saturday's third place game in Miami will now pit France against England. And then it's the title match Sunday in New Jersey, Spain versus Argentina. Golf's final major of 2026, the Open Championships, is underway this morning at Royal Birkdale in England. Scottie Scheffler won last year. Baseball's regular season resumes today as the Phillies host the Mets at Citizens Bank Park, the site of the All-Star festivities. Everyone else gets back to work on Friday. 60-plus games left to play. The Dodgers, the only team to have reached 60 wins so far. They're joined by the Brewers and the Braves as division leaders in the National League, while the Cubs, the Phillies,

0: and the Marlins head up a very tight wild card race. The American League's best team in the first half was the Tampa Bay Rays, just ahead of the Yankees, who hold the second best record in the league. The White Sox and the Guardians are in a virtual tie atop the Central Division, while the Rangers own the only winning record in the West. New York and Cleveland are out in front for the wild cards, with the Mariners and the Twins tied for the third spot and a whole lot of company right on their heels. Hall of Fame ceremonies in Cooperstown are next weekend. Then the trade deadline is August 3rd. One deal yesterday, the Astros sent veteran right-hander Lance McCullers Jr. and southpaw Colton Gordon to the Brewers for minor league outfielder Jaden Fielder, the son of Prince Fielder and grandson of Cecil Fielder. That's Thursday Sports.
1: It's 7 till. A new memoir expected by a former president. We'll have details on the book when America in the Morning returns after this.
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0: It's 5 till. It's been a really rough week for the Paramount and Warner Brothers merger, and now the newest issues include a shareholder lawsuit and a new judge being named in the state attorney general's antitrust lawsuit. Entertainment reporter Kevin Carr has details.
1: On Monday, the attorneys general for 12 states, led by California's Rob Bonta, filed suit to block the merger between Paramount Skydance and Warner Brothers Discovery. At a press conference, Bonta explained,
2: "This deal is illegal under the Clayton Act. History has shown that consolidation in markets at the center of American economic life does not serve our economy, our consumers, or competition."
1: At a media summit on Wednesday, FCC Chairman Brendan Carr told The Hill that he thought the case was weak based on dropping the suit if CNN is spun off.
3: "I don't understand what antitrust theory you have that says there's a problem with this acquisition that is made or broken based on one cable channel being included, so I think that's a bit of a tell."
1: On Tuesday, the Writers Guild of America filed to block the merger, alleging it would suppress wages and lower output. These cases add to another one from April in which 5 Paramount Plus subscribers sued to block the merger, saying it would hurt consumers. Also on Tuesday, a Paramount investor filed another suit alleging studio head David Ellison and his father Larry worked with President Trump for a secret deal to expedite the merger, breaching fiduciary duties. These lawsuits jeopardize the merger not just because the courts could rule against Paramount. If delayed past September, Paramount will be on the hook for a $6.7 million per day ticking fee and a whopping $7 billion termination fee if it doesn't go through at all. I'm Kevin Carr.
0: Barack Obama, Richard Nixon, and Bill Clinton all

0: wrote books about their memoirs after being president of the United States, and they'll very soon have company. Correspondent Donna Warder reports on a new memoir by former President Joe Biden.
1: Former President Joe Biden talks about his decision to not run for re-election, among other topics, in a new memoir. The book is called Promise Me America.
2: The promise we made to those who've gone before us is to honor their sacrifice. The promise we made to one another and to treat everyone with dignity and respect. And the promise we made to future generations of Americans to remain the beacon to the world.
1: Biden released a video to accompany his announcement.
2: It's about the challenge we face as a nation, about the decisions I made, and why I made them. Leading the country through COVID, rebuilding our economy, and restoring our democracy after the attack on January 6th. Ending our nation's longest war in Afghanistan, strengthening NATO, and supporting Ukraine. It's about why I chose to run for re-election and why I chose to step aside.
1: Promise Me America will be released November 17th. Donna Warder, Washington.
0: America in the Morning for Thursday, July 16th, 2026 is produced by Jeff McKay. I'm Clayton Neville in for John Trout, and this is Westwood One.
3: He's had hundreds of appearances on the Nashville Network, CMT, and the Grand Ole Opry. Don't miss Killer Bees.
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8: Bobbing around during the day and then for 6 hours at night. I'm Dave Anthony, Fox News. Two waves of strikes across Iran.
9: Some of this information now is coming from Iranian state media, not confirmed by the U.S.
8: Fox's Mike Tobin in Tel Aviv.
9: Air defense is triggered very close to Tehran, showing U.S. forces striking further north than they have in this round of fighting. Also, barracks for Iran's 388th mechanized infantry brigade were hit. The town Iranshahr to the southeast, that brigade operates tanks and armored vehicles. Also, as part of the blockade, the U.S. has now fired on a commercial ship. The U.S. Central Command says the tanker was headed toward Karg Island, Iran's primary oil export hub. The ship ignored multiple warnings. U.S. aircraft fired Hellfire missiles into the smokestack and disabled it.
8: Iran's been retaliating, launching drones and missiles targeting American bases in Bahrain, Jordan, and Kuwait. But President Trump insists
10: they want to settle so badly. They don't like what we're doing.
8: Again, warning, if Iran doesn't return to nuclear negotiations, the U.S. will bomb Iran's bridges and power plants next week. Tonight, the president will make a primetime address. At 9 p.m. Eastern, he says he'll focus on election integrity as the president continues to claim there was fraud in the 2020 election he lost. The president's urging Congress to pass new regulations like voter ID and mail-in ballot restrictions, but Democratic Senate leader Chuck Schumer says,
11: Mr. President, the SAVE Act ain't passing. It ain't passing in the Senate, it ain't passing with Democrats, and it ain't passing in the courts.
8: There's a yellowish haze in the sky from the Great Lakes region as smoke from wildfires from Canada and Minnesota spreads all the way to Boston, New York, and Philadelphia, and you can smell it in the air.
12: We're expecting that air quality to reach unhealthy levels, so a good idea to stay indoors, avoid being outside for long periods of time.
8: Fox Weather's Bane Froney. South Texas keeps dealing with rain up to 30 inches in some areas, leading to flooding. The threat even more today. Roads have been inundated, cars stuck, people needing rescue. 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
13: Stay on top of the latest forecast with America's Weather Team in the palm of your hands.
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15: That heat's going to be out there for one more day.
14: Temperatures being 30 degrees above average.

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1: The Senate will hold confirmation hearings today for the nominees to lead the TSA and the Labor Department, and a hearing will continue for Acting Attorney General Todd Blanche.
2: I'm proud of what we've done to help American families see safer streets and to have a fair shot at the life they're working to build.
1: But Republicans and especially Democrats questioned Blanche about the Jeffrey Epstein files and the Trump IRS tax settlement. The Director of National Intelligence nominee also had his confirmation hearing.
3: Republican Senator Mike Rounds introduced Jay Clayton to the Intelligence Committee.
4: He made the most of his time in New York by prosecuting some of America's worst enemies and threats to our national security.
3: Several Democrats, including Georgia Senator John Ossoff, insisted on asking Clayton if he believed President Biden was elected in 2020.
5: Well, we're going to keep doing it because you're not being honest and forthright.
6: I'm not going to engage in the theater.
3: Clayton had previously said in the hearing multiple times that he is not an election denier and that President Biden was certified as the winner in 2020. Jessica Rosenthal, Fox News.
1: We'll get an update to the economy next hour. Retail sales, after two reports this week showing a decline in inflation in both consumer and wholesale prices, on Wall Street stock futures have been lower. At soccer's World Cup, the final is set.
7: England got on the board first in this one with Anthony Gordon scoring in the 55th minute. But the defending champions, with their backs against the wall, crawled their way back again. Enzo Fernandez scored a screamer from outside the box in the 85th minute to tie the game. And then in the 92nd minute,
8: Messi driving in, Messi crossing back.
7: The call on Fox to give Argentina the lead and the win 2-1. They will face Spain in the FIFA World Cup final on Sunday. Tony Genualdo, Fox News.
1: Golf's last major tournament is underway in England. The Open Championship. Six players tied for the lead at 3-under par, including Scottie Scheffler. I'm Dave Anthony, and this is Fox News.
9: Holy cow! This is America's meteorologist, Lou Jetton.
10: That's Lou Jetton.
9: Lou Jetson?
10: Jetton.
9: Louboutin.
10: Jetton. Can't you read?
9: Lou Reed?
10: Oh, brother.
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10: It's time to hear sound the way your brain is built to hear with the Intrigue AI rechargeable hearing aid at Audubel. 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They're waterproof, sweatproof, and they last over 40 hours on a single charge. Nobody else does that. The Intrigue AI is the biggest leap forward in hearing technology ever. 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
11: Mostly sunny with scattered showers and thunderstorms today. It's going to be really humid, high temperatures in the upper 80s. Partly cloudy tonight. We'll have a continuing chance for showers and thunderstorms. Humid and muggy overnight lows in the low 70s. For Friday, mostly sunny. Once again, scattered showers and thunderstorms. Once again, very humid. High temperatures in the upper 80s. Now for the weekend, Saturday, sunny with scattered showers and thunderstorms. High temperatures right around 90. Then for Sunday, mostly sunny. High temperatures in the low 90s. I'm meteorologist Lou Jetton on Supertalk.
10: 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J.P. Roberts up and at 'em in the Supertalk Traffic Center.
12: Thank you, Greg. And quick check of the roadways are all clear. No delays to talk about. There is a big weekend traffic event that's going to occur. It's already started. It's the Kentucky Bike Rally in Sturgis, Kentucky. This is it used to be called Little Sturgis, but it's actually going to be called the Kentucky Bike Rally. So pay attention to the area. You're going to see a lot of motorcyclists coming in for this big event. It means to take a double look before you pull out onto a roadway because there will be hundreds of bikers all over just taking rides and riding in and out of the area around Sturgis. So Highway 60 will definitely be very busy with a lot of motorcyclists in the region. And right now, we're all clear. That's traffic.

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1: All right, here we go. Friday Eve. Might be a little foggy here and there out there. 76 with dew point at, 73, dew point at 72. Humidity at 96%. So, yeah, you're going to see some misty fog out there. It's a little something to hide the deer that run out in front of you. How much fun is that? I'm Greg Dunker, and here on this Friday Eve, we welcome Paula Whitelaw, sitting in for Brad Munson this morning. Brad's off today. He's family stuff. It's not like he got suspended or something. He's a good boy. You okay in there, Paula?
12: Yeah, doing great. Right, and you were talking about the fog out there and the deer. You know, I'm originally from Pope County, where the deer outnumber the people.
1: In Pope County, people paint little deers on the fenders of their car. For each one that they've hit. Bear, our colleague Bear on the air before he passed, he had a car that was covered with little painted deer. I think he held the record.
12: I probably did. That's not a surprise. You know, the funny thing about it is most people will tell you they didn't hit the deer. The deer hit their car.
1: They run out there in front of you like that. Sometimes they hit the side.
12: Yes.
1: Have you been hit by a deer?
12: I hope we don't jinx me, because I am very ancient, and I've been fortunate to have not hit a deer.
1: I was thinking about that this morning, and I've been here at this radio station for 40 years this year. I've come up and down Old Mayfield Road, Bleach Road, for 40 years, and I've not hit a single deer.
12: You're very fortunate, that's for sure.
1: God looks out for me.
12: That's right.
1: This is what it is. God has been looking out for me for 40 years, and Paula, he's been looking out for you, and trust me, he ain't going to stop now.
12: I love it.
1: As long as you keep telling him, I know you're doing this, he won't stop doing it.
12: That's right.
1: And now, Paula, we're going to set you off here, filling in for Brad Munson with Super Talk News.
12: Good morning, everyone.

0: Paducah juvenile has been charged with murder in the shooting death of a 17-year-old on Monday. Paducah police arrested a 14-year-old in the case. Investigators conducted a number of interviews and served several search warrants as they worked to identify and locate the alleged shooter. The 14-year-old male accused of pulling the trigger was arrested at about 5:40 Tuesday evening. Detectives believe an argument led to the firing of a handgun. The accused shooter was charged with murder and booked into the McCracken Regional Juvenile Detention Center, and the investigation is continuing. A Princeton woman was arrested early Wednesday morning on several charges, including a drug offense. Princeton police said they were called to a home on East Main Street to investigate a disturbance around 2 a.m. Wednesday. Officers found 51-year-old Jean Clark under the influence and in possession of suspected methamphetamine and drug paraphernalia. Clark was arrested on charges of public intoxication, possession of a controlled substance, and possession of drug paraphernalia, and lodged in the Caldwell County Jail. There's a new development in the sex crimes case involving former Murray Police Detective Justin Swope. The Murray Sentinel reported yesterday that the Murray Police Department began an internal investigation of Swope and the then 15-year-old girl who has brought charges against him. In that investigation, Swope had told the girl via Snapchat that he dreamed about kissing her, commented on her body, and saved photos she sent, according to the department's investigative file. The report concluded he had broken no law. It issued him a written reprimand for conduct that could damage the department's reputation, kept him on the force, and later promoted him. The investigation first began when another officer said a family friend, the victim, had asked him if it was all right for her to communicate with Swope on Snapchat. The girl then showed the officer messages that made her feel uncomfortable. Swope faces 30 sex crime charges in Callaway County and 8 in Trigg County and will make court appearances in both cases next month. A hardened man was arrested last Saturday on a variety of drug and alcohol charges. The Marshall County Sheriff's Office said 46-year-old Keith Kraft was taken into custody when he was spotted walking and stumbling down a street. Kraft was first charged for alcohol intoxication in a public place. Once taken into custody, a search of Kraft revealed marijuana and more alcohol. Kraft was additionally charged with possession of marijuana, possession of drug paraphernalia, and drinking alcoholic beverages in a public place. That'll get you in trouble every time. A bitten woman was arrested Friday after being found passed out in an allegedly stolen vehicle. Marshall County Sheriff's deputies checked on the vehicle in a parking lot off Mayfield Highway. They said they found 53-year-old Bridget Morrill asleep in the vehicle with an alcohol container. A computer check revealed that the vehicle was not hers. Morrill was arrested and charged with receiving stolen property over $10,000, possession of an open alcoholic beverage in a vehicle, and public intoxication. The city of Paducah and its firefighters signed a new contract Tuesday. The Professional Firefighters of Paducah Local 168 of the International Association of Firefighters signed a new 3-year union agreement. Mayor George Bray and Union Representative Matthew Miser signed the agreement during the City Commission meeting Tuesday night. City officials emphasized their support for the firefighters who serve the community and thanked those involved in negotiations for helping to finalize the deal. This year's Livingston County Fair is underway all week at the fairgrounds in Smithland. Tonight is community night, including bingo, power wheel races, and a power wheel obstacle course. Friday is zero turn and lawnmower barrel races and golf cart races. Saturday is the livestock and poultry show from 8 till 3, the car show beginning at 9 a.m. and the demolition derby at 7 o'clock that night. See more information at the Livingston County, Kentucky Fair Facebook page. And that's about all for this morning.
1: You handled that well.
0: Well, it's old school with me, you know. I have to have paper because I have to be able to read it on the paper because of the age of my eyes.
1: And, you know, in full disclosure, in

0: Inside Baseball. Paula has been with the radio station on and off for a great many years.
1: Yeah, your it was husband. 41 years ago the last time I did a newscast at WKYX.
0: Your husband Joe was our chief engineer for a great many years.
1: Yes, and then when we were smitten and there was a policy at the station at the time that nepotism was not allowed. So one of us had to go when we decided to get married, and I decided since he was the chief engineer at the time that maybe he was needed a little more than I was.
0: I think the word you're looking for here is fraternization.
1: Okay.
0: The policy got rescinded thanks to John Stewart, who had gotten smitten with one of our sales ladies, a lady that he married and stayed married to for the rest of his life. But he went in there and told Gary, stop messing up my love life.
1: I love it.
0: And he got to date this woman, and then it went on from there.
1: Well, I was fortunate to work with John Stewart, and I thought a lot of him.
0: The old professor thought a lot of him. This is Paula's, like you said, 41 years ago you did one, and here you are back filling in for Brad today, and I'm glad to have you here, because otherwise I got to read all that.
1: Okay.
0: So I appreciate
1: well,
0: you.
1: Well, I'm glad to be back.
0: Thanks, Paula. We got Warren Heaton and Air bringing us Lugiton's forecast.
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3: I'm meteorologist Lou Jijon with your Thursday forecast brought to you by Warren Heating and Air. Just let them know if they can help. Mostly sunny with scattered showers and thunderstorms. It's going to be really humid. High temperatures in the upper 80s. Winds becoming southwest at about 5 miles per hour. Partly cloudy tonight. Continuing chance for showers and thunderstorms. It's going to be humid once again and muggy. Overnight lows in the low 70s. For Friday, mostly sunny, scattered showers and thunderstorms. Humid with highs in the upper 80s. Now for the weekend, Saturday, sunny with scattered showers and thunderstorms. High temperatures right around 90. Then for Sunday, mostly sunny. High temperatures in the low 90s. I'm meteorologist Lou Jijon on Super Talk.
0: Our good word for 24 verses 8 to 10. Taste and see that the Lord is good. See for yourself the way his mercies shower down on all who trust in him. 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Even strong young lions sometimes go hungry, but those of us who reverence the Lord will never lack any good thing. Psalm 34, 8 to 10.
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0: talk with Richard Nelson from the Commonwealth Policy Center. Richard, there's always a lot to get to and talk about, but this is some of the national stuff with the guy, the mayor of New York, and some candidates up there. And what I see from these folks, the Democratic Socialists of America, it's disturbing on a lot of levels. But just some of the things that they stand for and sort of, you know, say they stand for is scary enough. But then I find out, looking at you guys there at the Commonwealth Policy Center, that there's, I think, one guy in the State House already and one guy running for a State House seat that claim to be members of the Democratic Socialists of America.
1: Yeah, Greg, this is an interesting phenomena because you've got people in our government or running for office who are espousing principles that really undermine a lot of what America stands for and what we believe in. And one of those is free market capitalism, the idea that individuals can pursue their own calling in life and work and keep their wealth and provide for their families. These are American ideals, and you contrast that with what the Democrats

0: democratic socialists believe, and they don't believe in capitalism. They don't believe that individuals are best left to create their own wealth. They believe in a government that would do that, that creates the jobs, that tells people what to do, that redistributes the wealth. And that's problematic. But, Greg, there's a reason for that, for the rise in democratic socialism. By the way, there was a race in northern Kentucky back in the primary election where many Democrats were and democratic socialists were so angry with one of the conservative candidates there that they switched their party registration as to Republicans. Just so that they could vote in the primary for the more moderate Republican candidate. So we're, not only are we seeing the candidates run openly as Democratic Socialists, but you're seeing switching to the Republican Party just to influence the races there. And I think that that's probably rare. I don't think you're seeing that widespread. But this points to something, Greg, where I think there's a frustration with the way things are going, especially for younger people. They're having challenges out of college, not finding jobs, or they're underemployed, or they come out saddled with a bunch of debts. They look at, home ownership is out of reach for many of them. Housing has gone through the roof. And so you have that frustration that's contributed to the idea that there's somebody in office that would make it easier, maybe student loan forgiveness or help with buying their first home. It makes that attractive. And unfortunately, that's not really the path we want to go down. Here's a contrast. One other thing I'll add. If you look at the rise in socialism or the embrace of big government that would provide things for you, contrast that with people who are lining up, particularly on our southern border, to get here, and they're escaping the very governments that the democratic socialists are promoting here.
1: Yeah.
0: I find that terribly ironic. I mean, you've got people from Venezuela and from Cuba and from, other nations where this democratic socialism has been tried. It's been an utter failure, a disaster on a number of levels, and they're trying to get here, and yet you've got political candidates promoting the same policies here, which we know don't work, and we know will not work. For a number of reasons. So that's just one of the great ironies in what we're seeing here.
1: It's just, it's odd that, it's like people that don't know history are doomed to repeat it. You've got a lot of young people that are falling for this crap because they get promised things like free college education, free health care, that somebody else is going to pay for everything. And they don't understand that there's somebody else.
0: No, those are good points. There's a cost to everything has a cost. And if you have a political leader that gets up on the platform and says, hey, we're going to provide free this or free that, there's a cost to it. And really the cost is this, two come to mind. One is taxpayers are going to pay for it. That means you and me and all the listeners out there are going to pay for whatever program a political leader offers. That's one. The other thing is there's a cost to liberty. It's our freedom. It's our ability to choose what we go into. It's our ability to take risks in life, right? Here's a real life example of the cost involved. So one of the big programs that Governor Andy Beshear is promoting is free pre-K for all. It's free kindergarten education for all. Now, there are pre-K programs out there, Greg, that are doing it. They're getting paid. These are for-profit programs. But there's another group. There are stay-at-home moms who choose to stay at home with their children. Now, Governor's pre-K program does not address that. What are you going to give them a benefit for staying home? Are you going to give them an incentive? The other aspect here, too, is that when the government gets involved with things that the free market can provide, often the free market is going to outpace and outdo what the government does. So there is a danger when you do create a government program. Again, not only a cost in our tax dollars or a cost in the individual freedom or that entrepreneur who wants to start up something, but there's an overall cost when it comes to efficiency and to the quality that is ultimately delivered. So some things to keep in mind.

0: mind before we embrace a, you know, huge idea or a huge, something that sounds good, right?
1: Yeah.
0: Something that may be needed, but the question is who is the best to deliver on these things? And in most cases, Greg, the answer is not the government, right? It's not the government, unfortunately.
1: Talking with Richard Nelson, Commonwealth Policy Center. Brad has had this day circled on his calendar, you know, since the first of the year. He gets the calendar and immediately he goes and finds when Fancy Farm's going to be. You going to be at Fancy? Are you going to come down for Fancy Farm?
0: I am planning on being there. There's several pre-Fancy Farm events. In fact, the McCracken County Republican Party is having their luncheon the day before Fancy Farm. I plan to be there, and then that evening is the night before Fancy Farm in Marshall County. I plan to be there as well. And then Graves County Republicans have a breakfast that morning. So those are three events that I do plan to attend.
1: Just so you know, Richard, don't go to the old place. They've put the McCracken County lunch thing the day before at a new place. It's in the McCracken County High School cafeteria now.
0: Okay, so I'll make sure that we show up at the right place.
1: If you go to the wrong place, you're going to be standing around going, where's Rand Paul? They told me Rand Paul was going to be here.
2: I'll be at two of those. We'll be at two of those things. Two out of the three. I probably won't make the breakfast in Mayfield Saturday morning, just because we'll be hitting those two things on Friday in both in McCracken County and in Marshall County, because both of those are going to be kind of star-studded events for the Republicans. Even the Democrats are having an event two nights before, I guess on the 30th, on that Thursday night. They're having an event here in Paducah with some of their candidates, at least one of which, obviously, former legislator Booker, that is the Democratic nominee for that Senate seat, has not confirmed that he will speak at Fancy Farm, but he's confirmed to be at that event.
1: Yeah.
2: So we'll have to see if you know, who all shows up and kind of what the fireworks look like. You got any thoughts on? Of course, we know Jacqueline Coleman's gonna speak as a candidate for governor. Do you think there'll be a last minute invite for Rocky Adkins?
0: You know, if he announces, there could be. I'm not sure. It may be too late for that. What I find interesting is that there's actually going to be some Democratic speakers on the stage, because for the last several years, Democratic statewide candidates in particular have avoided Fancy Farm. And part of this is because what used to be known as the Rock of Gibraltar for Democrats, it's really become a stronghold for Republicans. Fancy Farm is not really a Democratic area like it was 20 or 30 years ago. And so Democrats have avoided it. In fact, the politics in Kentucky has shifted dramatically Republican in the last few years. We've got a majority Republican registration in the state, and I think Democrats have avoided platforms like Fancy Farm. So wouldn't it be interesting to see what, you know, that we've got a couple of Democrats who will be there, and interesting to hear what they have to say. I'm curious as to how many Democrats come and attend. They still attend. They've attended the last several years, and you can tell that by the boos when Republican candidates get up to speak. But it'll be—I think it's good that we're going to hear from some Democrats there. We'll see how that unfolds.
1: And I'm interested to see if Booker decides to show up and speak and confirm that he'll be there. We mentioned, you know, will there be a last-minute invite if Rocky Adkins files to run for governor? Do you think Rocky Adkins will run for governor?
0: You know, Greg, the indications are that yes, and that's the rumor in Frankfurt for some time, is that Rocky has set his eyes on the governorship. I had a chance to talk with him towards the end of the session, and he came up to the table. I was with a group there, and it's funny because he seemed like he was in campaign mode. He talked about how he loves people, he loves to travel the state, he wants to help people, and it's like it's kind of a just an impromptu campaign speech he was giving. He said, so long as he has energy that wants to serve the people of Kentucky. So, anyways, I would imagine he's going to run. Now, he's got to make that announcement, but I would anticipate that, Greg. If I was a betting person, and I'm not, I would put my money on Rocky running for governor.
1: Well, we're betting people, and Brad and I agree on this one. Lost a quarter on Jacqueline Coleman. I didn't think she'd run, but she is. So we'll see what happens with Rocky Adkins.
2: I think he. I think.

0: to get it announced, even at that. And that was maybe back in August of last year.
1: Yeah.
0: I've been kind of keeping an eye and sort of circling that for some time, and it was a quiet exit from the administration last Friday. The announcement not made till, you know, after he was already stepped out.
2: Yeah, I don't know the strategy behind that. I know that, you know, Andy Beshear had good things to say about Rocky. He's been part of Andy Beshear's team for I think since day one.
0: Yeah.
2: He is a very formidable opponent. I think that in that Democratic primary, he has much more political experience than Jackie Coleman has. He's a great retail politician, just as you've noted. He can connect well with people. And he's had a head start. I think he's about 20 years older than Coleman, roughly. And so he's got a lot of connections, a lot more the political players across the state that he knows personally than Coleman does. And I would say that he probably has an edge, even though Coleman has announced he's been at it for a couple months now. I would say that he's, again, if I was a betting person, and I'm not, I would say that Rocky Adkins has the edge in this Democratic primary.
0: Agreed.
1: I think he's got a huge edge.
0: Yeah.
1: And
0: his years in the legislature, you know, like you say, being connected to the power players across the state.
1: And if things work out the way we think it will with James Comer, you're going to have a knockdown, drag-out election.
0: That'd be fun next year.
1: Talk about formidable opponents. Those two guys would really go after it, and they would both be, you know, neither one of them is going to give any quarter on that. Talking with Richard Nelson, Commonwealth Policy Center. We look for you down here at Fancy Farm. Brad will run into you at the events out there, and you know, take my advice, Richard. Bring a cooler and take some barbecue back home for people, because you know they expect that sort of thing.
2: Well, Greg, I got to tell you this: I'm a fan of the mutton, and by the time I get my barbecue to leave, and the mutton's already sold out, so I just need to take your advice and get that cooler and put it in there and keep it fresh so that I can take some home this year.
1: You got to get the mutton. It's vitally important. Richard Nelson, Commonwealth Policy Center. Thanks for the time, as always, Richard. Appreciate it.
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1: Our good word for 34 verses 8 to 10. Taste and see that the Lord is good. See for yourself the way his mercies shower down on all who trust in him. If you belong to the Lord, reverence him, for everyone who does this has everything they need. Even strong young lions sometimes go hungry, but those of us who reverence the Lord will never lack any good thing. Psalm 34, 8 to 10.
4: Mostly sunny with scattered showers and thunderstorms today. It's going to be really humid, high temperatures in the upper 80s. Partly cloudy tonight. We'll have a continuing chance for showers and thunderstorms. Humid and muggy overnight lows in the low 70s. For Friday, mostly sunny. Once again, scattered showers and thunderstorms. Once again, very humid, high temperatures in the upper 80s. Now for the weekend, Saturday, sunny with scattered showers and thunderstorms. High temperatures right around 90. Then for Sunday, mostly sunny. High temperatures in the low 90s. I'm meteorologist Lou Jachon on Super Talk.
1: Let's see what the drive's doing. J.P. Roberts, he's looking out for you on the way in the Super Talk traffic center.
5: Thank you, Greg. Well, they completed another round of I-24 detours last night. This was between Exit 27 and Exit 31, Calvert City. No word on whether or not they're going to do it again tonight, but they have been working that area quite a bit, so we'll just have to wait and see. US 60, the work zone right there at Kiro Road, looks like they're making good progress there as much as the weather will allow, but still seeing a lot of people just driving through that work zone way too fast. And of course, that could be set up Highway 60 itself with a 55 mile an hour speed limit. 70 or 80 is not unusual to see someone come blowing by you. That's traffic. I'm JP Roberts in the Super Talk Traffic Center.
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10: Foggy out there on this Friday Eve, 73 with a dew point at 72. Oh yeah, Mikey, humidity 96%. Lou's got one of them kind of hot, humid chance of thunderstorm forecast, but I'll let him deliver it because, you know, he's picky like that. I'm Greg Dunker. Brad's got the day off today. I'm taking care of some things. Paula Whiteloff has stepped into the breach here to fill in with Super Talk News. You doing all right in there, Paula?
11: Yeah, it's coming back to me.
10: Full disclosure, I have a window between our little studios here so that I can see and interact, you know, with whoever's doing the news. But we may have to boost your chair a little.
11: Oh, I know.
10: Or move my monitors over out of the way, my computer monitors.
11: That's, yeah, well, you know,
10: You're barely clearing the top here.
11: That's true. At 5 feet. Tall.
10: I can see your head. That's all I need. I can see you. I can see
11: you. You know
10: your
11: I'm
10: head.
11: In here.
10: Yeah. And I know that you're ready for Super Talk News.
11: There's a new development in the sex crimes case involving former Murray Police Detective Justin Swope. The Murray Sentinel reported yesterday that the Murray Police Department began an internal investigation of Swope and the then 15-year-old girl who has brought charges against him. In that investigation, Swope had told the girl via Snapchat that he dreamed about kissing her, commented on her body, and saved photos she sent. According to the department's investigative file, the report concluded he had broken no law. It issued him a written reprimand for conduct that could damage the department's reputation, kept him on the force, and later promoted him. The investigation first began when another officer said a family friend, the victim, had asked if it was all right for her to communicate with Swope on Snapchat. The girl then showed the officer messages that made her feel uncomfortable.

0: Swope faces 30 sex crime charges in Callaway County and 8 in Trigg County and will make court appearances in both cases next month. A Paducah juvenile has been charged with murder in the shooting death of a 17-year-old on Monday. Paducah police arrested a 14-year-old in the case. Investigators conducted a number of interviews and served several search warrants as they worked to identify and locate the alleged shooter. The 14-year-old male accused of pulling the trigger was arrested about 5:40 Tuesday evening. Detectives believe an argument led to the firing of a handgun. The accused shooter was charged with murder and booked in the McCracken Regional Juvenile Detention Center. A Princeton woman was arrested early Wednesday morning on several charges, including a drug offense. Princeton police said they were called to a home on East Main Street to investigate a disturbance around 2 a.m. Officers found 51-year-old Jean Clark under the influence and in possession of suspected methamphetamine and drug paraphernalia. Clark was arrested on charges of public intoxication, possession of a controlled substance, and possession of drug paraphernalia and lodged in the Caldwell County Jail. And former men's basketball coach Tubby Smith will be honored for his contributions to college basketball this fall. Smith will be inducted into the National Collegiate Basketball Hall of Fame as part of its class of 2026. The Collegiate Basketball Hall of Fame celebration is October 26th in Kansas City. And that's the news.
1: A lot of people regret Tubby leaving, not being here at UK.
0: Forever and ever, you know, to be real honest.
1: When that happened, yeah.
0: Yeah, he had a 263 win to 83 record, and he spent 10 seasons with Kentucky, and, you know, we were a lot of happy campers during those days.
1: Yeah. Well, things are going pretty good now, though.
0: Oh, yeah.
1: Kind of back on a better keel.
0: Yeah, I think we're back on track.
1: God knows, I need Brad on a good track. He's, oh man, he's unbelievable. They go bad, he goes bad.
0: Oh yeah, I mean, it affects your mental state of mind.
1: Yeah, I keep telling him you should not, you know, how you go through life should not depend on what an 18-year-old does or does not do with a ball. But he won't listen to me. He's too blue.
0: Yeah, I'm pretty blue. And then, of course, you know, you and I have a rivalry in the baseball world because I'm a Cardinals fan and you're Mr. Cubs.
1: Well, that's so. You're everybody else in the building.
0: Yeah, you're kind of a loner. You and Bobby, you're loners. Yeah, I'm going to tell you, I went to the Paducah Chiefs game last night.
1: Oh, yeah.
0: And there was a guy who came up to me, and he had on a Cubs shirt, and he was a very nice man, and he said, "Do you happen to know where seat 41 is in that particular row?" And I said, "Oh, sure, it's right down there to the left." And I said, "You're a brave guy to wear that Cubs shirt in Cardinals territory." And he said, "Well, you know, you got to be smart to be a Cubs fan." Well, I'm the big dummy that sent him in the wrong direction because I looked over to the right and his seat was about 5 seats away from mine to the right. And I thought, oh my God, I'm sure he's thinking I wasn't smart enough to be a Cubs fan.
1: There is a test you have to pass.
0: Yeah.
1: Loose forecast is on the way.
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5: I'm meteorologist Lou Jaton with your Thursday forecast brought to you by Warren Heating and Air. Just let them know if they can help. Mostly sunny with scattered showers and thunderstorms. It's going to be really humid. High temperatures in the upper 80s. Winds becoming southwest at about 5 miles per hour. Partly cloudy tonight. Continuing chance for showers and thunderstorms. It's going to be humid once again and muggy. Overnight lows in the low 70s. For Friday, mostly sunny. Scattered showers and thunderstorms. Humid with highs in the upper 80s. Now for the weekend, Saturday, sunny with scattered showers and thunderstorms. High temperatures right around 90. Then for Sunday, mostly sunny. High temperatures in the low 90s. I'm meteorologist Lou Jaton on Super Talk.
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0: Taste and see that the Lord is good. See for yourself the way His mercies shower down on all who trust in Him. If you belong to the Lord, reverence Him, for everyone who does this has everything they need. Even strong young lions sometimes go hungry, but those of us who reverence the Lord will never lack any good thing. Psalm 34, 8 to 10. Join us here for a moment of prayer. Thank you, Father, for all these mercies, these good things that you do shower upon us. You tell us that if we give, we receive back so much that it just overflows. You tell us if we cast our bread on the waters, it returns to us. If we trust you, we have everything we need. If we seek you first, you add all this to us. You are here so that we might have an abundant life. Thank you for that, Father. Help us to remember to trust you, to put you first, and to receive these great blessings. Help us do this right, and let some word that is heard today be yours. In Jesus' name, amen.
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0: Craig Duncker here, Super Talk. You know I love to read. And so, thankfully, our friend and former colleague Neil Stringer has written a book, and he's vouchsafed a copy unto me. But it's brand spanking new. I haven't had a chance to get in here yet. It's called Save Point. The subtitle is, What Would You Do in a World Where Death Wasn't Final? What's the deal here, Neil?
1: Hey, your main character in the book is named Scott Allen. He's forced into a Genesis program where he is fed a genetic cocktail that gives him a superpower that he dubs Save Point, which, much like a video game, he has a save point. And if he dies after that save point, he will respawn back at that save point.
0: I see. So he just keeps going.
1: Yeah, it's kind of like Groundhog Day, as a matter of fact.
0: Yeah.
1: My publisher actually says, calls it a combination of Groundhog Day meets X-Men written in the style of Ready Player One.
0: Oh, well, color me intrigued. It's a little bit like Logan's Run in reverse.
1: Kind of.
0: Yeah.
1: Kind of, yes.
0: So where did this come from?
1: Believe it or not.
0: Obviously, you spend a lot of time with these sorts of things.
1: Well, I am by far a geek, for sure.
0: Okay.
1: It comes from years of television and video games and things of that nature, but it also came from a dream, believe it or not. I woke up one morning and was like, that would make a good book. I'm going to have to put that down and make it into a book.
0: Now, I get thoughts like that, too. A lot of people go, you know, I should write that. Where do you find the time to sit down? How do you find the discipline? Because I know you. How do you
1: find the
0: discipline to sit down and put this together?
1: Believe it or not, my wife, God bless her, she told me that I needed to retire. That she made enough money that I needed to give up my job because I hated it, and so I did. And now I have nothing but free time. And
0: and the end result is Save Point. I'm guessing this is available for purchase around here somewhere.
1: It is on Amazon for purchase as well. There are a few copies at Pages Turned in Lone Oak, which I have a book signing for.

0: coming up on August the 1st at noon.
1: Okay. And that's right on Lone Oak Road, kind of by the, whatever they call the Minute Mart now.
0: Yeah, the old Minute Mart. It's right next to it. It's a big white house. Has a ton of really cool local authors. She has an entire section set up in there that's dedicated to local authors, and you can find my book right there.
1: A lot of used books in there. It's a cool little place. I've been in there. So you're going to a book signing there. When is that again?
0: August the 1st at noon.
1: Excellent. So we can get by there, get a copy of the book. Mm-hmm. You can go purchase it ahead of time, but I'm guessing you can buy one there.
0: Yes, I will. I'll have a certain amount of copies there.
1: While supplies last.
0: Yeah, because I don't know how many people are going to show up for this.
1: Well, I hope a lot.
0: So do I.
1: I hope
0: so
1: you have to give out Amazon vouchers or something for this thing. Neil Stringer has written a book called Save Point. He's going to have that book signing at Pages Turn on August the 1st. Congratulations. It looks great. I can't wait to read. I can read this?
0: Yes, you can read that.
1: We'll discuss payment later. Yeah. I tell you what, you're nicer to us than Scott Jennings. Neil Stringer, listen, congratulations on the book. Thanks for coming
0: by. Thank you. Thank you very much.
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3: 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We're told that in Tennessee, rocket toppers have discovered that, yes, one can eat Asian carp. In fact, they believe that if they tell people these malicious fishes are Kentucky blue snapper, the volunteers will line up for blocks, napkins tucked in their collars, fork and knife at the ready, and as long as the hush puppies hold out, problem solved. You may need that border wall after all. The men are grateful for your thoughtful package, braised chicken shins and Cajun possum livers, tasty morsels to liven our daily bread. 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
6: You live in a country area, you expect all kinds of things to fall on the roadway. Fish heads, chicken parts.
1: But wood-gnawing rodents?
6: Hey, apparently some beavers have dammed up a culvert.
1: Then the next day, suspiciously, a tree down across a road.
6: Right now they've got a crew trying to work on getting the tree removed.
1: Beavers again?
6: May very well be.
1: Whatever it is, avoid it by listening to J.P. Roberts Traffic, 5 and 35 after. Mornings and afternoons on Super Talk.
7: Oh, Dunker, a word.
1: Gee, boss, what'd I do now?
7: I keep a list, Dunker. Something to read on those rainy afternoons. But more to the point, once again, I come in here and find you goofing off, watching, kitten videos?
1: Well, they're so darn cute, boss.
7: Agreed. Be that as it may, Dunker, it is not what I pay you for. Here you are in full slack-jawed layabout mode while poor Munson slaves away during the news.
1: Munson, boss.
7: Meeson, right. Now, as I was saying, Dunker, your work shucking is already the stuff of legend. One shudders to think what would happen if you spit on your hands and really got down to gold bricking. Thankfully, I have a remedy.
1: A remedy, boss? You mean like a cure?
7: Precisely. My good friends, well, my well-paid employees at Cyberdyne Industries have put their pointy heads together and have come up with a little something they call the Uniblab 5000.
8: Back to work. Back to work. Everybody. Work, work, work, work, work, work.
1: The Uniblab 5000?
7: Yes, Dunker.
8: Back to work. Back to work.
7: Isn't he glorious?
8: Everybody. Work, work, work, work, work, work.
1: So the Uniblab 5000 is going to work here, too.
7: Yes, and I'm counting on it to snap you lot into line.
1: Well, if he's going to be here, maybe he'd like a little bit of breakfast burrito.
7: Dunker, no!
1: Oh, look, Uniblab, potato olays.
8: Back to work, back to...
1: And so, the advent of Skynet suffers a setback.
7: I'll get you for that

0: If I have to be kept alive for another 100 years, I'll get you, so help me.
1: 100 years, boss?
0: Yes, Tucker. That's how long you'll have to work here to pay for the Uniblab 5,000. So, better work, better work, work, work, work, work.
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6: Our good word for today comes from Psalm 34, verses 8 to 10. Taste and see that the Lord is good. See for yourself the way his mercies shower down on all who trust in him. 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
10: Iran keeps targeting U.S. bases in neighboring countries. I'm Dave Anthony, Fox News. Incoming fire reported again in Kuwait. Iran also launched missiles and drones into Bahrain and Jordan, retaliating for two more waves of U.S. bombings, first during the day and then 6 hours at night. President Trump warns it could get worse next week, taking out their bridges and power plants if Iran doesn't return to nuclear negotiations.
11: They do want to settle. We'll find out whether or not we settle with them or we just finish it off.
10: The president's also thanking Iran on Truth Social for what he calls a goodwill gesture.
12: For the first time since this Iran war started, the Iranians have released an American citizen who had been interrogated and hit with an exit ban. Her name is Dina Karari, and her lawyer is telling us this would not have happened but for the extraordinary and relentless efforts of President Donald Trump. Dina is now safe and traveling back to the United States. According to the Foley Foundation, this is the first American release since September of 2023. Three Americans taken captive there since 2025. About five Americans still wrongly detained.
10: Fox's Peter Ducey at the White House. The rain keeps pouring down in South Texas, causing flooding, leading to water rescues. It got worse overnight in Uvalde, where Fox Weather's Robert Ray is out near a road underwater.
13: This emergency vehicle, I'm going to get splashed bad. Just going by. Wow, he is moving at a good clip right there. And they are trying to get to people. But all of this water moving across this bridge and overtaking. This town is essentially shut down until this water recedes. Tornado warnings in the middle of the night. And last night, between 1 and 3 a.m., at least 6 inches of rain falling amid thunder and lightning. Terrible scenarios here in Hill Country.
10: Smoke from wildfires in Canada and Minnesota keeps spreading.
14: It's hazy and gray here in Cleveland. The smell of the smoke is very strong. You can't miss it. And the Midwest and the Northeast are expected to see the thickest smoke today.
10: 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Air quality alerts Minnesota to Maryland. 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
16: That heat's going to be out there for one more day.
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1: President Trump will be on TV in prime time tonight with an address at 9 p.m. Eastern that's election related, as he continues to claim there was fraud in the 2020 election he lost to Joe Biden.
2: President Trump said this week his remarks will center on election integrity as well as other matters. Following a January election office raid in Georgia and months before the midterm elections, President Trump said what he'll say is important.
3: It doesn't get bigger, because without free and fair elections, you don't have a country. We'll be discussing other things too, but it's going to be a very big announcement.
2: The president held back on specifics of the announcement he referred to. The Save America Act that calls for proof of citizenship and photo ID to vote has been a priority of the president's second term. Grinnell Scott, Fox News.
1: Well, Democratic Senate Leader Chuck Schumer will be watching closely tonight.
4: We don't put it past them to try whatever they can, but we are prepared.
1: And Schumer says the Save America Act the president's pushing will not pass the Senate. The search for survivors in the San Francisco Bay has been called off after they tried to find three people missing when a boat pontoon boat capsized and sank Tuesday. One person was killed.
5: Despite that extensive effort, we have been unsuccessful in locating any survivors within the search area.
1: Let's go, Coast Guard Captain Jared Tosco. We'll get an update of the economy in about a half hour. Retail sales ahead of that. Stock futures are mixed on Wall Street, up for the Dow, down for the NASDAQ. At soccer's World Cup, the defending champions are a win away from repeating.
6: Trying to find space for that left foot into the middle. Enzo Fernandez!
1: And then Argentina scored again on Fox with a late rally in the closing minutes to beat England 2-1 to advance to play Spain in the World Cup final on Sunday. Golf's final major of the year underway in England. The Open Championship, four golfers tied for the lead at 4 under par. I'm Dave Anthony. This is Fox News.
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7: Mostly sunny with scattered showers and thunderstorms today. It's going to be really humid, high temperatures in the upper 80s. Partly cloudy tonight. We'll have a continuing chance for showers and thunderstorms. Humid and muggy overnight lows in the low 70s. For Friday, mostly sunny. Once again, scattered showers and thunderstorms. Once again, very humid. High temperatures in the upper 80s. Now for the weekend, Saturday, sunny with scattered showers and thunderstorms. High temperatures right around 90. Then for Sunday, mostly sunny. High temperatures in the low 90s. I'm meteorologist Lou Jitton on Supertalk.
8: 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Roberts, Supertalk Traffic.
9: Thank you, Greg. And we've got more of those orange barrels out as they can. Will start or have been working on the Ignace Ferry Bridge. They've got lane restrictions all week long until about 3 o'clock Friday. They should be working on that. So as you cross the bridge, just be prepared for a little slowing of traffic, reduced speed limits as inspection work carries on the bridge. They've got the big under-the-bridge inspection vehicle. That's the name of it. And they'll be using that. They'll have climbers. And if you've never seen them climb on a bridge like that, it's pretty interesting to watch. So just slow and go through there. Right now, no crashes. Just a good start to your drive. That's traffic. I'm J.P. Roberts in the Supertalk Traffic Center.
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0: It's Friday Eve, or Thursday, depending. I'm Greg Dunker. You all right in there? You're ringing a little bit there.
1: Sorry about that.
0: It's all right. You're handling it well. Paula's filling in for Brad this morning. Brad Munson's got to be off today to handle some things, and Paula has leaped into the breach here to help us out. We appreciate that. And if you don't know, Paula, because it's been a while. You did stuff on the news back before I got here.
1: That's right. I was here in 1983 through 1985 as the morning news anchor.
0: And you've been off and on with us here and then since then.
1: Yes.
0: You left because Gary wouldn't let you date Joe Whiteloff.
1: Right. He was the chief engineer at the time.
0: You
1: and so. Yeah.
0: So you said, okay, I quit so I can marry Joe.
1: That's right.
0: That turned out okay.
1: Yeah, we've been married 41 years.
0: Yeah. That worked out just fine. And right now you're still working for us. You're doing some stuff up front, you know, dealing with like the national clients and political people and stuff like that.
1: That's exactly right. That's my responsibility.
0: But, she's getting back on the horse here to help us out with Super Talk News, brought to you here by Midtown Markets.
1: A Princeton woman was arrested early Wednesday morning on several charges, including a drug offense. Princeton police said they were called to a home on East Main Street to investigate a disturbance around 2 a.m. Officers found 51-year-old Jean Clark under the influence and in possession of suspected methamphetamine and drug paraphernalia. Clark was arrested on charges of public intoxication, possession of a controlled substance, and possession of drug paraphernalia and lodged in the Caldwell County Jail. A Paducah juvenile has been charged with murder in the shooting death of a 17-year-old on Monday. Paducah police arrested a 14-year-old in the case. Investigators conducted a number of interviews and served several search warrants as they worked to identify and locate the alleged shooter. The 14-year-old male accused of pulling the trigger was arrested Tuesday evening. Detectives believe an argument led to the firing of a handgun. The investigation is continuing. The city of Paducah and its firefighters signed a new contract Tuesday. The Professional Firefighters of Paducah Local 168 of the International Association of Firefighters signed a new three-year union agreement.

0: Mayor George Bray and Union Representative Matthew Miser signed the agreement during the City Commission meeting on Tuesday night. And here's a little something for the kiddos today in Paducah. The Purchase District Health Department has a special event at their farmers market this afternoon in Paducah. It is from 2 to 6. It's called Veggie Land, and there will be free giveaways for the kids and neighbors and some lots and lots of fun. They're going to be able to play and learn all about the good veggies. So we hope that that works out. And now for a little Good Samaritan story.
1: I hope they wash the veggies off real good.
0: Oh, yeah, with that, whatever. Cyclosporosis or whatever it's called. Sorry about that, but
1: don't need that hanging around.
0: Heck no. There's a story about a restaurant owner that found $12,000 in hidden cash, and he returned it to the previous owner. We just don't have enough Good Samaritan stories. I like this one. A South Carolina restaurateur made headlines for his honesty after discovering $12,000 in cash inside an old cabinet. The man found the money while clearing out tool chests left behind by the former owner. He said, "I knew right then that it belonged to the previous owner, but sadly, the original phone number had been disconnected." He then remembered a second phone number and called it, reaching the rightful owner, who, at the time, was reportedly dealing with a serious health issue and could use the money.
1: Oh, that's good.
0: And so the restaurant owner said, "Do the right thing. Don't give up on honesty."
1: There you go. $12,000.
0: I think that's absolutely wonderful.
1: Yeah. And, you know, that sort of temptation would never befall us here. No one in the history of this radio station has $12,000 loose cash to hide anywhere.
0: Well, that's the truth.
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5: I'm meteorologist Lou Jaton with your Thursday forecast brought to you by Warren Heating and Air. Just let them know if they can help. Mostly sunny with scattered showers and thunderstorms. It's going to be really humid. High temperatures in the upper 80s. Winds becoming southwest at about 5 miles per hour. Partly cloudy tonight. Continuing chance for showers and thunderstorms. It's going to be humid once again and muggy. Overnight lows in the low 70s. For Friday, mostly sunny, scattered showers and thunderstorms. Humid with highs in the upper 80s. Now for the weekend, Saturday, sunny with scattered showers and thunderstorms. High temperatures right around 90. Then for Sunday, mostly sunny. High temperatures in the low 90s. I'm meteorologist Lou Jaton on Super Talk.
1: Our good word for today comes from Psalm 34, verses 8 to 10. Taste and see that the Lord is good. See for yourself the way his mercies shower down on all who trust in him. If you belong to the Lord, reverence him, for everyone who does this has everything they need. Even strong young lions sometimes go hungry, but those of us who reverence the Lord will never lack any good thing. Psalm 34, 8 to 10.
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2: Greg Dunker, Brad Munson here on Super Talk with Richard Nelson from the Commonwealth Policy Center. Richard, there's always a lot to get to and talk about, but this is some of the national stuff with the guy, the mayor of New York, and some candidates up there. And what I see from these folks, the Democratic Socialists of America, it's disturbing on a lot of levels. But just some of the things that they stand for and sort of, you know, say they stand for is scary enough. But then I find out, looking at you guys there at the Commonwealth Policy Center, that there's, I think, one guy in the state house already and one guy running for a state house seat that claim to be members of the Democratic Socialists of America.
3: Yeah, Greg, this is an interesting phenomenon because you've got people in our government or running for office who are espousing principles that really undermine a lot of what America stands for and what we believe in. And one of those is free market capitalism, the idea that individuals can pursue their own calling in life and work and keep their wealth and provide for their families. These are American ideals. And you contrast that with what the Democratic Socialists believe, and they don't believe in capitalism. They don't believe that individuals are best left to create their own wealth. They believe in a government that would do that, that creates the jobs, that tells people what to do, that redistributes the wealth. And that's problematic. But, Greg, there's a reason for that, for the rise in Democratic Socialism, by the way. There was a race in northern Kentucky back in the primary election where many Democrats were and Democratic Socialists were so angry with one of the conservative candidates there that they switched their party registration as to Republicans just so that they could vote in the primary for the more moderate Republican candidate. So not only are we seeing the candidates run openly as Democratic Socialists, but you're seeing switching to the Republican Party just to influence the races there. And I think that that's probably rare. I don't think you're seeing that widespread. But this points to something, Greg, where I think there's a frustration with the way things are going, especially for younger people. They're having challenges out of college, not finding jobs, or they're underemployed, or they come out saddled with a bunch of debts. They look at, home ownership is out of reach for many of them. Housing has gone through the roof. And so you have that frustration that's contributed to the idea that there's somebody in office that would make it easier, maybe student loan forgiveness or help with buying their first home. It makes that attractive. And unfortunately, that's not really the path we want to go down. Here's a contrast. One other thing I'll add. If you look at the rise in socialism or the embrace of big government that would provide things for you, contrast that with people who are lining up, particularly on our southern border, to get here, and they're escaping the very governments that the Democratic Socialists are promoting here.
2: Yeah.
3: I find that terribly ironic. I mean, you've got people from Venezuela and from Cuba and from, you know, other nations where this democratic socialism has been tried. It's been an utter failure, a disaster on a number of levels, and they're trying to get here, and yet you've got political candidates promoting the same policies here, which we know don't work, and we know will not work for a number of reasons. So that's just one of the great ironies in what we're seeing here.
2: It's just, it's odd that, you know, it's like people that don't know history are doomed to repeat it. You've got a lot of young people.

0: people that are falling for this crap because they get promised things like free college education, free health care, you know, that somebody else is going to pay for everything. And they don't understand that there's somebody else.
1: Yeah, no, those are good points. There's, you know, there's a cost to everything has a cost. And if you have a political leader that gets up on the platform and says, hey, we're going to provide free this or free that, there's a cost to it. And really the cost is this, two come to mind. One is taxpayers are going to pay for it. That means you and me and all the listeners out there are going to pay for whatever program a political leader offers. That's one. The other thing is there's a cost to liberty. It's our freedom. It's our ability to choose what we go into. It's our ability to take risks in life, right? And here's a real life example of the cost involved. So one of the big programs that Governor Andy Beshear is promoting is free pre-K for all. It's pre-kindergarten education for all. Now, there are pre-K programs out there, Greg, that are doing it. They're getting paid. These are for-profit programs. But there's another group. There are stay-at-home moms who choose to stay at home with their children. Now, that governor's pre-K program does not address that. What are you going to give them a benefit for staying home? Are you going to give them an incentive? The other aspect here, too, is that when the government gets involved with things that the free market can provide, often the free market is going to outpace and outdo what the government does. So there is a danger when you do create a government program. Again, not only a cost in our tax dollars or a cost in the individual freedom or that entrepreneur who wants to start up something, but there's an overall cost when it comes to efficiency and to the quality that is ultimately delivered. So some things to keep in mind before we embrace a huge idea or a huge something that sounds good, right?
0: Yeah.
1: Something that may be new good, but the question is who is the best to deliver on these things? And in most cases, Greg, the answer is not the government, right? It's not the government, unfortunately.
0: Talking with Richard Nelson, Commonwealth Policy Center. Brad has had this day circled on his calendar, you know, since the first of the year. He gets the calendar and immediately he goes and finds when Fancy Farm's going to be.
1: There you go.
0: You going to be at Fancy? Are you going to come down for Fancy Farm?
1: I am planning on being there. There's several pre-Fancy Farm events. In fact, the McCracken County Republican Party is having their luncheon the day before Fancy Farm. I plan to be there, and then that evening is the night before Fancy Farm in Marshall County. I plan to be there as well. And then Graves County Republicans have a breakfast that morning. So those are three events that I do plan to attend.
0: Just so you know, Richard, don't go to the old place. They've put the McCracken County lunch thing the day before at a new place. It's in the McCracken County High School cafeteria now.
1: Okay, so I'll make sure that we show up at the right place.
0: If you go to the wrong place, you're going to be standing around going, where's Rand Paul? They told me Rand Paul was going to be here.
2: I'll be at two of those. We'll be at two of those things. Two out of the three. I probably won't make the breakfast in Mayfield Saturday morning, just because. But I'll be hitting those two things on Friday in both in McCracken County and in Marshall County, because both of those are going to be kind of star-studded events for the Republicans. Even the Democrats are having an event two nights before, I guess on the 30th, on that Thursday night. They're having an event here in Paducah with some of their candidates, at least one of which, obviously, former legislator Booker, that is the Democratic nominee for that Senate seat, has not confirmed that he will speak at Fancy Farm, but he's confirmed to be at that event.
0: Yeah.
2: So we'll have to see if who all shows up and kind of what the fireworks look like. You got any thoughts on? Of course, we know Jacqueline Coleman's going to speak as a candidate for governor. Yeah. Do you think there'll be a last minute invite for Rocky Adkins?
1: You know, if he announces, there could be. I'm not sure. It may be too late for that. What I find interesting is that there's actually going to be some Democratic speakers on the stage, because for the last several years, Democratic statewide candidates in particular have avoided Fancy Farm. And part of this is because what used to be known as the Rock of Gibraltar for Democrats, it's really become a stronghold for Republicans.

0: Fancy Farm is not really a Democratic area like it was 20 or 30 years ago. So Democrats have avoided it. In fact, the politics in Kentucky has shifted dramatically Republican in the last few years. We've got a majority Republican registration in the state, and I think Democrats have avoided platforms like Fancy Farm. So wouldn't it be interesting to see what, that we've got a couple of Democrats who will be there, and interesting to hear what they have to say. I'm curious as to how many Democrats come and attend. They still attend. They've attended the last several years, and you can tell that by the boos when Republican candidates get up to speak. But I think it's good that we're going to hear from some Democrats there, and we'll see how that unfolds.
1: And I'm interested to see if Booker decides to show up and speak and confirm that he'll be there. We mentioned, will there be a last minute invite if Rocky Adkins files to run for governor? Do you think Rocky Adkins will run for governor?
0: Greg, the indications are that yes, and that's the rumor in Frankfort for some time, is that Rocky has set his eyes on the governorship. I had a chance to talk with him towards the end of the session, and he came up to the table. I was with a group there, and it's funny because he seemed like he was in campaign mode. He talked about how he loves people, he loves to travel the state, he wants to help people, and it's like it's kind of a just an impromptu campaign speech he was giving. He said, so long as he has energy that wants to serve the people of Kentucky. So, I would imagine he's going to run. Now, he's got to make that announcement, but I would anticipate that, Greg. If I was a betting person, and I'm not, I would put my money on Rocky running for governor.
1: Well, we're betting people, and Brad and I agree on this one. Lost a quarter on Jacqueline Coleman. I didn't think she'd run, but she is. So we'll see what happens with Rocky Adkins.
2: I think I think it's foregone conclusion he will. I'd probably bet my farm and yours on that. But I think you talk about him sort of being in campaign mode. He was down here for a couple of events when Churchill Downs Incorporated opened up their Oak Grove offshoot, Marshall Yards in over in Calvert City, and then there was a big check that was handed out to the Marshall County Senior Citizens Center for some renovations there. Rocky was the representative for the governor, and he was in full campaign mode at those events. And in fact, I even asked one of the handlers, that's like, when is he going to announce? Even at that, and that was back maybe back in August of last year.
1: Yeah.
2: I think. I've been kind of keeping an eye and sort of circling that for some time, and it was a quiet exit from the administration last Friday. The announcement not made till after he was already stepped out.
0: Yeah, I don't know the strategy behind that. I know that Andy Beshear had good things to say about Rocky. He's been part of Andy Beshear's team for I think since day one.
2: Yeah.
0: He is a very formidable opponent. I think that in that Democratic primary, he has much more political experience than Jackie Coleman has. He's a great retail politician, just as you've noted. He can connect well with people, and he's had a head start. I think he's about 20 years older than Coleman, roughly. And so he's got a lot of connections, a lot more of the political players across the state that he knows personally than Coleman does. And I would say that he probably has an edge, even though Coleman has announced he's been at it for a couple months now. I would say that if I was a betting person, and I'm not, I would say that Rocky Adkins has the edge in this Democratic primary.
2: Agreed.
1: I think he's got a huge edge.
2: Yeah.
1: And
2: his years in the legislature, like you say, being connected to the power players across the state.
1: And if things work out the way we think it will with James Comer, you're going to have a knockdown, drag-out election.
2: That'd be fun next year.
1: Talk about formidable opponents. Those two guys would really go after it, and they would both be, neither one of them is going to give any quarter on that. Talking with Richard Nelson, Commonwealth Policy Center. We look for you down here at Fancy Farm. Brad will run into you at the events out there. And, take my advice, Richard. Bring a cooler and take some barbecue back home for people because... they expect that sort of thing.
0: Well, Greg, I got to...

0: 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Friday, July 17th in Murray, it's Del Jones.
1: Start off by telling you all the same thing I tell my wife every night when she comes to bed. Thank you for showing up. Make this quick.
0: You'll love his high energy and quick improvisations with machine gun style delivery. He was a semifinalist on season 6 of NBC's Last Comic Standing. The energy will be out of control. 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
2: 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Taste and see that the Lord is good. 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
4: Woo! Doggies! There you are, Dunker!
5: Boss! Doggies?
4: Oh, drat that Smithers! It seems he found a channel that shows something called the Beverly Hillbillies. Morning, noon, and night! I'm afraid some of it has rubbed off on me, Dunker.
5: Well, it is a pretty good show, boss.
4: Oh, I admit there are a few saving graces. For example, that Melbourne Drysdale.
5: Good figure.
4: I like the cut of that man's jib. Good head on his shoulders. Then there's Ellie Mae. She cleans up pretty good, Dunker.
5: Pretty good, boss?
4: Thunderation! Now he's got me a-doing it. Egad, I did it again! I'm gonna have to have a long talk with that boy.
5: Now, boss, calm down.
4: The only joy I get, Dunker, is the amusement from his many efforts to become a double-knot spy, or a brain surgeon,
5: yeah,
4: or a soda jerk. The poor lad can't seem to make up his mind.
5: Well, now, it can't be all that bad, boss.
4: Well, have you know, Dunker, that Smithers has been referring to tea time as victuals.
5: Oh, brother.
4: And he insists on eating in the billiard room. He calls it the fancy eating table.
5: Yeah.
4: If he keeps on, Dunker, I'm liable to break one of our pot-passing sticks over his pointy head.
5: Boss, come now.
4: I've had enough, Dunker. If he asks me just one more time if I really know Leo Durocher, I'll chuck him in the cement pond. Well, I'll have one of my thugs do it while I golf clap.
5: Now, boss, there are worse shows you two could be binge-watching.
4: Indeed, Dunker. I'd best get back before Smithers books us on an all-expense-paid trip to Hooterville to watch the crops shoost up towards the sky.
5: Oh, brother.
4: Anyway, you'll get back to it now. You hear?
6: Mostly sunny with scattered showers and thunderstorms today. It's going to be really humid, high temperatures in the upper 80s. Partly cloudy tonight. We'll have a continuing chance for showers and thunderstorms. Humid and muggy overnight lows in the low 70s. For Friday, mostly sunny. Once again, scattered showers and thunderstorms. Once again, very humid. High temperatures in the upper 80s. Now for the weekend, Saturday, sunny with scattered showers and thunderstorms. High temperatures right around 90. Then for Sunday, mostly sunny. High temperatures in the low 90s. I'm meteorologist Lou Jaton on Super Talk.
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8: Thank you, Greg. We're still looking at a very smooth drive crossing the Ohio River Bridge. Not a problem. Just a little slow and go on the eastbound side. We see that daily. It's part of the, the rush hour out of Metropolis. Overall, still a good drive ahead of you. They continue to work on US 51, the Ohio River Bridge between Wickliffe and Cairo. They're trying to get that one reopened sometime in the next week and a half, hopefully. I think they said around the 22nd, as early as that, but we'll have to wait and see on that. And if the weather cooperates, you can always use the Dorita Hickman Ferry. Right now they're doing a booming business, and they welcome everybody to come down and take a ride across much faster. That's traffic. I'm J.P. Robertson, Super Talk Traffic Center.
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0: And away we go. Friday Eve, Thursday morning. Grandpa always called it Thursday morning. You know, it was a bit of a square. Always drove Chryslers. Wouldn't drive anything else. Had to be a white Chrysler with a red interior.
1: That sounds classy.
0: He was a man locked in. He knew what he wanted, and he'd go take it every time. 73 right now, dew point at 73. Humidity at 100%, so yeah, it's a little soupy outside. And, you know, you can just imagine what the forecast is going to be today. A little chance of thunderstorms, hot, humid. Lou's got that on repeat coming up. Brad Munson's off today. Paula Whiteloff is filling in for him here doing Super Talk News.
1: Good morning.
0: So far, so good, Paula.
1: Well, thank you very much.
0: You're hanging in here very nicely.
1: Well, people probably are not used to hearing newspapers, or not newspapers, but papers rattle around. But you see, I have to have the page in front of me.
0: Brad is a sort of a hybrid guy.
1: Yeah, he's doing paper.
0: He's got stuff on the screen.
1: Right.
0: He's reading stuff off his phone.
1: Yeah.
0: He's got a little tablet setting up in there. He gets things off of.
1: I know. He's very quick.
0: He's gathering everything up from all over the place.
1: That's right.
0: You know, there's something to be said for old school, just having a stack of papers in your hand.
1: Yep.
0: One of your immediate predecessors, you, of course, were the predecessor. You did this 41 years ago.
1: Right.
0: But one of the people in here in the interim was an old school, used paper guys. And I used to he would just read whatever was in front of him.
1: Uh-oh.
0: He was like Ron Burgundy before Ron Burgundy was a thing. And I would slip stuff in, and he would just get to it and start reading it without any idea what it was.
1: Uh-oh, I can imagine there were a few red faces.
0: Well, mostly his.
1: Yeah.
0: I didn't do anything that would be better on Dunker After Dark.
1: Well, good.
0: You know, we kept it clean. And I haven't done any such thing to you, Paula.
1: No, and I thank you for that.
0: Well, you know, first day and all. Playing it straight, Paula Whiteloff's filling in for Brad Munson today with Super Talk News, brought to you by Jane Barton at Raymond James Financial.
1: There is new development in the sex crimes case involving former Murray Police Detective Justin Swope. The Murray Sentinel reported yesterday that the Murray Police Department began an internal investigation of Swope and the then 15-year-old girl who has brought charges against him. In that investigation, Swope had told the girl via Snapchat that he dreamed about kissing her, commented on her body, and saved photos she sent, according to the department's investigative file. The report concluded he had broken no law. It issued him a written reprimand for conduct

0: that could damage the department's reputation kept him on the force and later promoted him. The investigation first began when another officer said a family friend, the victim, had asked if it was all right for her to communicate with Swope on Snapchat. The girl then showed the officer messages that made her feel uncomfortable. Swope faces 30 sex crime charges in Callaway County and 8 in Trigg County and will make court appearances in both cases next month. A Paducah juvenile has been charged with murder in the shooting death of a 17-year-old on Monday. Paducah police arrested a 14-year-old in the case. Investigators conducted a number of interviews and served several search warrants as they worked to identify and locate the alleged shooter. The 14-year-old male accused of pulling the trigger was arrested at about 5:40 Tuesday evening. Detectives believe an argument led to the firing of the handgun. The accused shooter was charged with murder and booked in the McCracken Regional Juvenile Detention Center. And, of course, the investigation is continuing. A Princeton woman was arrested early Wednesday morning on several charges, including a drug offense. Princeton police said they were called to a home where they were investigating a disturbance around 2 a.m. Officers found 51-year-old Jean Clark under the influence and in possession of suspected methamphetamine and drug paraphernalia. Clark was arrested on charges of public intoxication, possession of a controlled substance, and possession of drug paraphernalia and lodged in the Caldwell County Jail. Well, Kentucky health officials continue to investigate an outbreak of cyclosporiasis that has also affected over 24 states. The Kentucky Department for Public Health is investigating 100 reported cases and 61 confirmed infections. Kentucky usually sees 35 cases per year, but this summer's surge has dramatically exceeded averages. Kentucky has confirmed scattered reports in Jefferson, Oldham, Adair, Bourbon, Boyle, and Caldwell counties. The surge follows CDC advisories linking more than 1,000 cases in Michigan and over 500 in Ohio. Well, the City of Paducah's Southside latest neighborhood door-to-door outreach event will take place today. This afternoon, beginning at 4 o'clock, teams of city staff and elected officials will be visiting residents throughout the Phase 1 program to share information about the Southside Housing Incentive Program. The program is a way for neighborhood residents to receive grants for home rehabilitation, remodeling, new construction, and more. Residents can look for the volunteers in yellow Southside shirts to learn about opportunities to invest in their property and the neighborhood. Applications are open and will be reviewed on a first-come, first-served basis. Details and applications are available on the City of Paducah website. Well, we've been hearing a lot about Argentina's famous World Cup soccer player, Messi. Well, here's a story that's a little messy in a different form. A man trapped under a porta potty seat was rescued by firefighters in Kansas City. A Kansas City man somehow got trapped under the seat of a porta potty in the giant tub where the excrement goes. He needed firefighters to saw a hole and free him. Members of the Kansas City Fire Department used an electric saw to slice through the plastic to free the man from the bowl. Careful not to cut too low and have all of the contents of the porta potty spill out into the street. The rescue ended with firefighters successfully pulling him out, then giving him a hose down beside the fire truck. And that's our weirdest news story of the day. For more news later here, and always on West Kentucky News, WestKentuckyStar.com, I'm Paula Whitelaw.
1: And you handled that first instance really well. Down the hall, chatting with a colleague, telling them how well you're doing here the first day back behind the microphone here in 40 years or so.
0: Well, I've had a little boo-boos, but
1: we were talking about that, and I thought, oh, I better get back. Paul, it's only good for so long.
0: Yeah.

0: Well, I'm glad you made it back.
1: Brett or myself can talk indefinitely.
0: Yeah, that's okay.
1: We can keep going. I thought, I better get back.
0: I'm glad you
1: did.
0: Don't
1: want to fall hanging too long.
0: Well, you know, you talked about how you can't hardly see me. Well, I forgot to look for you, too. So even though we have this great big giant window between us, sometimes you become a creature of habit
1: and you forget. You're focused on the paper in front of you. That's cool.
0: Yeah.
1: This extended dance remix version of Super Talk News brought to you by Jane Martin at Raymond James Financial.
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6: I'm meteorologist Lou Jaton with your Thursday forecast brought to you by Warren Heating and Air. Just let them know if they can help. Mostly sunny with scattered showers and thunderstorms. It's going to be really humid. High temperatures in the upper 80s. Winds becoming southwest at about 5 miles per hour. Partly cloudy tonight. Continuing chance for showers and thunderstorms. It's going to be humid once again and muggy. Overnight lows in the low 70s. For Friday, mostly sunny, scattered showers and thunderstorms. Humid with highs in the upper 80s. Now for the weekend, Saturday, sunny with scattered showers and thunderstorms. High temperatures right around 90. Then for Sunday, mostly sunny. High temperatures in the low 90s. I'm meteorologist Lou Jaton on Super Talk.
4: Our good word for today comes from Psalm 34, verses 8 to 10. Taste and see that the Lord is good. See for yourself the way his mercies shower down on all who trust in him. If you belong to the Lord, reverence him, for everyone who does this has everything they need. Even strong young lions sometimes go hungry, but those of us who reverence the Lord will never lack any good thing. Psalm 34, 8 to 10. Join us here for a moment of prayer. Thank you, Father, for all these mercies, these good things that you do shower upon us. You tell us that if we give, we receive back so much that it just overflows. You tell us if we cast our bread on the waters, it returns to us. If we trust you, we have everything we need. If we seek you first, you add all this to us. You are here so that we might have an abundant life. Thank you for that, Father. Help us to remember to trust you, to put you first, and to receive these great blessings. Help us do this right. And let someone that is heard today be yours. In Jesus' name, amen.
7: And now, this week in history.
1: Hey, wait a minute. This week? I thought it was today in history.
7: Well, Dunker, after all these weeks of doing today in history, how the words stick in my craw. I owe you an apology.
1: An apology? What for, boss?
7: It seems I've underestimated you, Dunker. I've always assumed that any old primate, capable of standing reasonably upright and stringing a couple of sentences together in English, could do what you do. I see now, however, that there is more to it than that.
1: Ah, more work than you thought, eh, boss?
7: Merciful heavens, no! In fact, I am now even more convinced than ever before of how little effort it takes to achieve what you call work, Dunker. No, I refer to the fact that apparently you can drag yourself out of bed every morning and arrive with some semblance of punctuality. As for myself, if not for Smithers and his elaborate wake-up routine, I'd be doing today in history at

0: lunchtime.
1: Oh, boy.
0: So to avoid seeing the morning sun every day for the duration, I decided to condense this wildly popular feature into This Week in History. Oh, it's the same theme, Dunker.
1: Got it.
0: It was this week in 1789. It was the start to the French Revolution, when citizens of Paris stormed the Bastille prison and released the seven prisoners inside. Afterwards, they all got together for cake. In 1798, Congress passed the Sedition Act, making it a federal crime to publish false, scandalous, or malicious writing about the United States government. Then came Facebook and Twitter, which it seems is chock full of violations of the Sedition Act. In 1969, Apollo 11 blasted off from Cape Kennedy on the first manned mission to the surface of the moon. Yes, you still find people who think this was faked. These are indeed strange times. Wrestling is real, moon landing fake. In 1996, MSNBC, a 24-hour all-news network, made its debut on cable and the internet. It took weeks for America to get their TV sets propped back up level again. They all leaned hard to the left if you watched this. Birthdays this week. Football coach Jimmy Johnson, how about them Cowboys? I'm asking for a friend. Actor Patrick Stewart, actor Harrison Ford, actor and comedian Cheech Marin. And what do these three men have in common? They all live in outer space. Actress Nancy Olsen, former football player and actor Rosie Greer. And what do they have in common? They were both from the Battle of the Network Stars. No, wait. The thing with two heads? Balderdash! Oh, yes, here it is. Rosie Greer guest starred on Kojak on CBS, while on the same night and time, Nancy Olsen was on Love Story on NBC. You have got to be kidding. Smithers! Hit again, Dunker? We plainly see why I must consolidate this into This Week in History. Smithers can only write so many jokes before he falls into absolute idiocy. Now, get back to work! Hi-yo, citizen! Top of the morning, and may I say, it is indeed a lovely morning.
2: Coulter Man, well, I suppose the morning is in the eye of the beholder.
3: Quite, citizen, quite. 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
2: Secret squadron, huh? I got obligations. Like what?
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2: Okie dokie. 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
3: Citizen, the other way!
2: Oh, sorry about that, Coulter Man. You okay?
3: I am quite fine, citizen. After all, seeing is overrated.
2: What's next, Coulter Man?
3: Do you have your secret Coulter Man whistle, citizen? It sounds a frequency audible only to your friendly neighborhood Coulter Man.
2: Yeah, I got it right here. I'll try it out.
3: Don't do that, citizen! Coulter Man is already blind. He does not need to be deaf as well.
2: Okay. Well, what else you got, Coulter Man?
3: Your magic decoder ring, citizen, in case Coulter Man needs to send you a secret message. Ready?
2: Ready, Coulter Man.
3: Good. Set your decoder ring to B2. Here is the message. 12, 11, 10, 8.

0: 25, 14, 11, 18, 16, 22, 3, 12, 23, 21, 3, 25.
1: Let's see here. B2, so 12, B, E, sure, T, oh, 2, drink your oval, to be sure to drink your Ovaltine, a crummy commercial?
0: Tut-tut, citizen. How do you think your friendly neighborhood quilter man pays for all this crime-fighting equipment? Shoe phones do not grow on trees, citizen. And now, quilter man must attend to his appointed rounds. Good health to all from Rexall.
1: You sure about that one, quilter man?
0: Oh! J-E-L-L-O.
1: Nah.
0: L-S-M-F-T!
1: Well, you're firmly packed, all right.
0: Look out! Here comes the Quilter Man!
2: Quilter Man! Quilter Man! Drives around in a Quilter Van. Up the

0: Our good word for today comes from Psalm 34, verses 8 to 10. Taste and see that the Lord is good. See for yourself the way his mercies shower down on all who trust in him. If you belong to the Lord, reverence him, for everyone who does this has everything they need. Even strong young lions sometimes go hungry, but those of us who reverence the Lord will never lack any good thing. Psalm 34, 8 to 10.
1: There's more damage done in more of Iran. I'm Dave Anthony, Fox News.
2: The U.S. on the offensive, firing deeper into Iran than it has in the past.
1: After two waves of bombings during the day and then 6 hours overnight, as Iran retaliates, firing missiles and drones into neighboring countries with American bases. And Fox's Mike Tobin also reports from Tel Aviv.
2: The propaganda ramps up on the streets of Tehran. One example of the propaganda, there's a mural of the late Senator Lindsey Graham with devil horns painted on his head. And there's another giant mural of President Trump in a coffin. President Trump was asked yesterday what he thought about these threats toward him. He says he doesn't spend much time thinking about them.
3: The Islamic Republic of Iran is not happy right now.
1: And as the president again warns, the bombing will get worse next week, targeting Iran's bridges and power plants if they don't return to the negotiations. President Trump did thank Iran on Truth Social for setting a detained American free.
4: A joint American-Iranian citizen, Dina Karari, was banned from leaving Iran after traveling to visit her family in 2024. She faced charges of collaboration with a hostile state and espionage. According to her lawyer, Jared Genser, Karari was interrogated numerous times and suffered enormous physical and psychological hardship.
1: Fox's Jonathan Savage. There are Senate confirmation hearings today for the nominees to lead the TSA and Labor Department. A hearing resumes this hour for Acting Attorney General Todd Blanche, who faced tough questions about the Trump IRS tax settlement and the Jeffrey Epstein sex trafficking files, but he won't be there this morning.
5: Here are some of the witnesses slated to appear at today's hearing. Blanche's supporters include former U.S. Attorney General John Ashcroft and Jennifer Bowes and Angel Mom. On the opposing side, there's Danny Besky, an Epstein survivor. The stakes are high as Blanche needs the support of every Republican on the Senate Judiciary Committee to advance to the full Senate.
1: Fox's Madeline Rivera. We just got an update to the economy showing a slowdown in shopping. Retail sales rose just 0.2% last month from May. 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
1: There are unhealthy air quality alerts from Minnesota all the way to Maryland as wildfire smoke spreads from Canada and Minnesota, leaving a yellowy, smoky haze in the sky over some East Coast cities, including New York, where you can also smell it in the air.
2: The worst air quality is closest to Canada, so think areas of Minnesota, Michigan, and down towards Wisconsin. That's where it's just spilling right across the border, but those winds really beginning to push it. We started to notice it yesterday. You're going to see it more today.
1: Fox meteorologist Adam Klotz in South Texas. Flooding got worse overnight as rain keeps pouring down. Some areas got over a foot, like Bernie, where Fox Weather's Brandi Campbell is.
3: The rain sent local creeks and streams raging across roads, stranding drivers, and isolating entire neighborhoods. That was followed by rescues and evacuations. We met resident Don Fonza, whose neighborhood was impacted.
4: First, when I woke up, I didn't believe it was that bad. I didn't. And there was tornado warnings and things like that. I've never seen it that flooded before. The car halfway, you know, submerged. It just doesn't happen.
3: Heavy rain continues across South Central Texas.
1: In addition to the retail sales report this morning, we also got an unemployment update. First-time claims declined slightly last week to 208,000. The number of people continuing to collect jobless benefits also dropped a little to around 1.8 million. On Wall Street, stock futures are mixed, up slightly for the Dow, down nearly 300 points for the NASDAQ. It's soccer's World Cup elite comeback.
5: Messi driving in. Messi crossing back.
1: That's after the defending champions had tied the game a few minutes earlier, and Argentina hung on to beat England 2-1 on Fox, advancing to play Spain in the final in New Jersey on Sunday. At the Open Championship, golf's last major tournament of the year being played in England, American Alex Smalley's in the lead at 5 under par. I'm Dave Anthony. This is Fox News.
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7: Mostly sunny with scattered showers and thunderstorms today. It's going to be really humid, high temperatures in the upper 80s. Partly cloudy tonight. We'll have a continuing chance for showers and thunderstorms. Humid and muggy overnight lows in the low 70s. For Friday, mostly sunny. Once again, scattered showers and thunderstorms. Once again, very humid. High temperatures in the upper 80s. Now for the weekend, Saturday, sunny with scattered showers and thunderstorms. High temperatures right around 90. Then for Sunday, mostly sunny. High temperatures in the low 90s. I'm meteorologist Lou Jeton on Super Talk.
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9: Thank you, Greg. Right now, we've got a crash at 28th and Jackson Street. The police have been out working on that one. It's going to be right there on the corner near Red's Donut Shop. Two vehicles look like they were involved. Road was partially blocked. I think they've got that sorted out a little bit more now and getting traffic through there, but use caution on approach in case the scene is not clear. That's 28th and Jackson Street. The rest of your drive should be smooth. That's traffic from J.P. Roberts in the Super Talk Traffic Center.
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8: Tenth rate, Friday morning. Or it's Friday Eve morning. This is Thursday morning. I'm getting a little ahead of myself. Normally, a news person would leap in and correct me. Paula.
9: Well, I didn't want to embarrass
8: deferential
9: you
8: this morning. Paula's filling in for Brad today. Brad had to be off today, so Paula Whitelaw is filling in for us. And it's not like this is her first rodeo. Of course, there's been 41 years between rodeos, but...
9: That's right.
8: You know, it's kind of like riding a bike. Paula can still read. I mean, you can still see the words on the page there.
9: That's right.
8: I had to print them a little bigger for you, but...
9: Yeah.
8: We did that anyway. I'm Greg Dunker. Like I mentioned, this is Paula Whitelaw filling in for Brad Munson today. Brad will be back tomorrow, God willing, and the creek don't rise. 74 degrees, dew point 74. That's your misery index. Once you get, you know, the dew points in the 70s, you're really starting to feel it. So let's be watching out there. It's going to be July. Lou's got the chance of thunderstorms, hot and humid forecast on repeat coming up. That's brought to you by Warren Heating and Air. Paula's got the news. Paula, I just saw some things yesterday. I didn't see this yesterday, so it may have been in the overnight hours. Actor Hal Williams passed away yesterday.
9: Oh, I actually didn't see that.
8: He was 91. America first kind of saw him as Officer Smitty Smith on Sanford and Son.
9: Mm-hmm.
8: He'd done a few things. He was the husband Lester Jenkins on 227. Sort of that spinoff, you know.
9: Yeah.
8: Big guy, big smile.
9: I loved him. He was really a good actor.
8: The TV version of Private Benjamin, he played a sergeant on that. He was a really good actor. And he was one of those guys that always smiled, no matter what was going on. He just had a big, toothy grin. And by all reports, a genuinely nice guy.
9: That's a nice legacy.
8: He acted up till he was in an episode of that new Matlock on CBS last year.
9: Oh, yeah, I watched that show.
8: That's a great show.
9: I love it.
8: So we'll miss Hal Williams, but he lives forever in reruns, as they say.
9: That is true.
8: And Paula Whitelaw has the rest of Supertalk News.
9: Well, at their latest monthly construction meeting, the city of Mayfield received an update on the progress of their new city hall and police department. During her Mayfield Minute podcast, Mayor Kathy Onan reported that the new buildings are now estimated to be completed by mid-May of 2027. Ground was broken on the new city hall in October of 24. This follows the completion of the city's new fire station in April. Most of Mayfield's downtown infrastructure was destroyed, if you remember, in the 2021 tornado that claimed 24 lives. Onan stated that at no other time in Kentucky history has a city lost every one of its municipal buildings. Onan said that she

0: He is working with County Judge-elect Tom Hayden to plan a memorial observance of the 5th anniversary of the tornado to be held in December. A Paducah juvenile has been charged with murder in the shooting death of a 17-year-old on Monday. Paducah police arrested 14-year-old in the case. Investigators conducted a number of interviews and served several search warrants as they worked to identify and locate the alleged shooter. The 14-year-old male accused of pulling the trigger was arrested at about 5:40 Tuesday evening. Detectives believe an argument led to the firing of a handgun. The accused shooter was charged with murder and booked in the McCracken Regional Juvenile Detention Center. A Princeton woman was arrested Wednesday morning on several charges, including a drug offense. Princeton police said they were called to a home in Princeton to investigate a disturbance around 2 a.m. Officers found 51-year-old Jean Clark under the influence and in possession of suspected methamphetamine and drug paraphernalia. Clark was arrested on charges of public intoxication, possession of a controlled substance, and possession of drug paraphernalia and lodged in the Caldwell County Jail. And one of the problems we're having here in western Kentucky, southeast Missouri, and southern Illinois is how to get across the river. Well, apparently business is really picking up for the Dorena Hickman Ferry since the Caro Bridge was shut down earlier in July for repairs. Kentucky Transportation Cabinet representatives say the problem is a bearing pad on the Kentucky side of the bridge. The ferry service connects Kentucky Highway 1354 at Hickman, Kentucky, and Route A near Dorena, Missouri. The ferry is currently working on its summer schedule with its last run from Kentucky at 6:15 in the evening and the last run from Missouri at 6:30. Here's a little fun in the sun for all the kiddies. It might be time for parents to get the kids out and do something fun. You know, school starts in about 3 weeks. Can you believe that? It's a farmer's market at the Purchase District Health Department office in Paducah at 916 Kentucky Avenue. The farmer's market is open from 2 until 6. And Jump into Veggie Land is the theme today. Kids can participate in classes. They can have a good time. They also will receive free giveaways and visit with their neighbors. So why don't you check that out today? Jump into Veggie Land this afternoon from 2 to 6 at the open market, farmer's market at 916 Kentucky Avenue in Paducah.
1: And remember, kids, wash those veggies thoroughly.
0: And definitely.
1: Unless you want to learn how to pronounce cyclosporia.
0: Yeah, cyclosporosis. I've had to practice.
1: You don't want to get in on that deal.
0: No.
1: That would be extraordinarily bad for it. Well, I wouldn't wish that on anybody.
0: Well, I would say once you've contracted the illness, you will never look at lettuce the same.
1: Well, and they seem to be thinking that lettuce was responsible for this somehow.
0: Mm-hmm.
1: Sometimes it goes back to lettuce, and they were talking about avoid bagged lettuce for right now. If you get lettuce, wash it thoroughly.
0: Right, and we're always better off if we go with the fresh produce from our local farmers.
1: There's one of those food experts that said something about cooking your produce to 150-something degrees, like I'm going to cook lettuce.
0: Wilted lettuce is pretty darn good.
1: But
0: most of the time, I'm not cooking lettuce either.
1: Most of the time, I'm not even eating it. 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
4: I'm meteorologist Lou Jajon with your Thursday forecast brought to you by Warren Heating and Air. Just let them know if they can help. Mostly sunny with scattered showers and thunderstorms. It's going to be really humid. High temperatures in the upper 80s. Winds becoming southwest at about 5 miles per hour. Partly cloudy tonight. Continuing chance for showers and thunderstorms. It's going to be humid once again and muggy. Overnight lows in the low 70s. For Friday, mostly sunny, scattered showers and thunderstorms. humid with highs in the upper 80s. Now for the

0: weekend, Saturday, sunny with scattered showers and thunderstorms. High temperatures right around 90. Then for Sunday, mostly sunny. High temperatures in the low 90s. I'm meteorologist Lou Jijian on Super Talk.
1: Our good word for today comes from Psalm 34, verses 8 to 10. Taste and see that the Lord is good. See for yourself the way his mercies shower down on all who trust in him. If you belong to the Lord, reverence him, for everyone who does this has everything they need. Even strong young lions sometimes go hungry, but those of us who reverence the Lord will never lack any good thing. Psalm 34, 8 to 10. It's been sweeping the country, and it's coming to Paducah. The Jesus Tent Revival, July 24th to 26th. Pastor Johnny Draffin at New Life Apostolic Tabernacle says it's all about the power of Jesus.
2: That will set them free from the addiction, set them free from the mental, spiritual scars that they might have. Jesus is still a healer. A lot of people don't understand that.
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0: Greg Dunker here, Super Talk with Ben Grimes, Market House Theater. You got a you do a lot of plays and stuff, but you've got a kind of a special program going on here called Breach.
1: Yes, absolutely.
0: And you're looking to get some veterans involved here. It's to help veterans, right?
1: Absolutely. It's a program for veterans and family members, and it's an eight-week program where we look at texts of Shakespeare as kind of a jumping-off point, and we talk about our experiences in the services. Family members also serve, so it's also open to family members. And we use the Army values. Loyalty, duty, selfless service, honor, integrity, and personal courage. And we explore our stories and share. And at the end of those 8 weeks, we will get on stage and do a little storytelling presentation for the community.
0: So I'm curious here, you know, what pieces of Shakespeare are you using to sort of help, you know, veterans and their families?
1: Yeah. The most famous piece is the Band of Brothers speech from Henry V.
0: We happy few.
1: That's right. That's right. And that speech is kind of our jumping off point. And then we go through, we explore a lot of some of the struggles that veterans face through post-traumatic stress, things like that, using Hamlet or the Scottish play to
0: look. You're not allowed to say that.
1: That's right.
0: We're not in a theater, and we're not producing it, so...
1: You know, you can

0: always, your safety is always best.
1: Okay. So. I thought I'd be allowed to say it. Anyway, I'll say it later when he's done. But it's interesting to me that, you know, take these texts, because a lot of times when people are having trouble, struggles, it does, veterans, whoever's having a struggle, it feels like you're the only one that's ever had this struggle.
0: That's right.
1: You're the only one rowing this boat.
0: That's right.
1: If you kind of sit up and look around, there's a lot of boats out there. Mm-hmm. And, you know, these sort of texts point to these sort of struggles going on all the way back.
0: That's correct. Yeah. 400 years ago, Shakespeare was writing, you know, Lady Macbeth washing her hands and not being able to sleep. It's a classic symptom of post-traumatic stress, right? And so Shakespeare's writing about that 400 years ago, and yet we see people still struggling with those things today.
1: And you said we, Ben. Mm-hmm. You talked about our struggles, our things. Mm-hmm. You're a veteran.
0: I am, yeah. U.S. Army veteran, 20 years, a couple deployments to Iraq. And so, yeah, I'm one of those
1: people. Thank you very much. Thank you for your service to our country. Is that how you got started with this? Did something like this help you, or did you just sort of...
0: That's correct, yeah. I was a professional actor, and my career was going so well that I joined the Army about 20 years ago. And
1: you look skinny enough to be a professional actor. Yeah.
0: I try to stay in shape.
1: Well, there's a lack of eating involved.
0: That's right. So, but yeah, I joined the Army and you know, did that for a while, and I actually made my way back to theater as a way to try to reconnect to community and deal with some of the things that I saw and experienced during that time.
1: You folks see and experience so much different things, and to find some way to sort of help people through it, because we lose a lot of veterans every day.
0: That's right.
1: I know the number is put out there as 22.
0: That's right.
1: I don't know if that's lowballing it or what, but I know that there's a lot of them every day.
0: Mm-hmm.
1: So these kind of things to help somebody, it's amazing that we can go back to Shakespeare.
0: Yeah.
1: And go through this. This has helped you then.
0: It has. Yeah. Yeah, it's a growing field of study, but actually the reason I use Shakespeare is that there has been research done that the rhythm and the style of the language actually does help the brain and kind of slowly will lull a traumatic brain out of that state.
1: There's a lot of studies about the different sides of the brain. And,
0: yeah.
1: They teach singing a lot of times in music to Alzheimer's patients.
0: Yeah.
1: There's something about rhythm.
0: That's right. That
1: affects a brain and helps it.
0: Yeah,
1: I've seen some of these same studies in a different way.
0: Yeah.
1: So, is this the first time you've done this program here, or have you done it before?
0: I've not done it here. I've done it. I'm from Little Rock, Arkansas. I came to Market House about a year ago, and before coming here, I held the breach there, and I did 3 years of the program there. So it's been successful in the past. So
1: well, I would pray that it's equally successful here then for the folks that and you said for family members too. Mm-hmm. Family members have their own sets of, like you said, they serve too.
0: That's right.
1: So when does this start?
0: So we're actually recruiting now. We'll start in early September. We'll meet once a week, and then we'll have a performance around Veterans Day to celebrate service and the people that serve our country and do so many great things.
1: How do people get involved in this? You can sign up for this.
0: Yep, you can absolutely go to markethousetheater.org, and there will be a sign-up sheet there, and we'll email you back, and I'll ask you some questions, and we'll get you on board.
1: Right. MarketHouseTheater.org to get in on the breach. Ben, thanks for doing this. We appreciate it. Thanks for your service to our country. And thanks for helping these folks.
0: Thank you so much. It's a pleasure to be here.
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4: Oh, Dunker, a word.
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4: 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Something to read on those rainy afternoons. But more to the point, once again, I come in here and find you goofing off, watching, getting video.

0: house?
1: Well, they're so darn cute, boss.
0: Agreed. Be that as it may, Dunker, it is not what I pay you for. Here you are in full slack-jawed layabout mode while poor Munson slaves away during the news.
1: Munson, boss.
0: Meeson, right. Now, as I was saying, Dunker, your work shucking is already the stuff of legend. One shudders to think what would happen if you spit on your hands and really got down to gold bricking. Thankfully, I have a remedy.
1: A remedy, boss? You mean like a cure?
0: Precisely. My good friends, well, my well-paid employees at Cyberdyne Industries have put their pointy heads together and have come up with a little something they call the Uniblab 5000.
2: Back to work. Back to work. Everybody. Work, work, work, work, work, work.
1: The Uniblab 5000?
0: Yes, Dunker.
2: Back to work. Back to work.
0: Isn't he glorious?
2: Everybody. Work, work, work, work, work, work.
1: So the Uniblab 5000 is going to work here too.
0: Yes, and I'm counting on it to snap you lot into line.
1: Well, if he's going to be here, maybe he'd like a little bit of breakfast burrito.
0: Dunker, no!
1: Oh, look, Uniblab, potato olays!
2: Back to work, back to work.
1: And so the advent of Skynet suffers a setback.
0: I'll get you for that, Dunker. If I have to be kept alive for another 100 years, I'll get you, so help me.
1: 100 years, boss?
0: Yes, Dunker. That's how long you'll have to work here to pay for the Uniblab 5000. So, better work, better work, work, work, work, work.
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5: Greg Dunker here, Super Talk. You know I love to read. And so, thankfully, our friend and former colleague Neil Stringer has written a book, and he's vouchsafed a copy unto me. But it's brand spanking new. I haven't had a chance to get in here yet. It's called Save Point. The subtitle is, What Would You Do in a World Where Death Wasn't Final? What's the deal here, Neil?
6: Okay, your main character in the book is named Scott Allen. He's forced into a Genesis program where he is fed a genetic cocktail that gives him a superpower that he dubs Save Point, which, much like a video game, he has a save point. And if he dies after that save point, he will respawn back at that save point.
5: I see. So he just keeps going.
6: Yeah, it's kind of like Groundhog Day, as a matter of fact.
5: Yeah.
6: My publisher actually says, calls it a combination of Groundhog Day meets X-Men written in the style of Ready Player One.
5: Oh, well, color me intrigued. It's a little bit like Logan's Run in reverse.
6: Kind of.
5: Yeah.
6: Kind of, yes.
5: So what? Where did this come from?
6: Believe
5: obviously
6: it or not,
5: you spend a lot of time with these sorts of things.
6: Well, I am by far a geek, for
5: yeah.
6: sure.
5: Okay.
6: It comes from years of television and video games and things of that nature, but it also came from a dream, believe it or not. I woke up one morning and was like, that would make a good book. I'm going to have to put that down and make it into a book.
5: Now, I get thoughts like that, too. A lot of people go, you know, I should write that. Where do you find the time to sit down? How do you find the discipline? Because I know you. How do you
6: find
5: the discipline to sit down and put this together?
6: Believe it or not, my wife, God bless her, she told me that I needed to retire. That she made enough money that I needed to give up my job because I hated it, and so I did. And now I have nothing but free time. And
5: and the end result is Save Point. I'm guessing this is available for purchase around here somewhere.
6: It is on Amazon okay. for purchase as well. There are a few copies at Pages Turned in Lone Oak, which I have a book signing for coming up on August the 1st at noon.
5: Okay. And that's right on Lone Oak Road, kind of by the, whatever they call the Minute Mart now.
6: Yeah, the old Minute Mart. It's right next to it. It's a big white house. Has a ton of really cool local authors. She has an entire section set up in there that's dedicated to local authors, and you can find my book right there.
5: A lot of used books in there. It's a cool little place. I've been in there. So you're going to a book signing there. When is that again?
6: August the 1st at
5: okay.
6: noon.
5: Excellent.

0: So we can get by there, get a copy of the book. Mm-hmm. You can go purchase it ahead of time, but I'm guessing you can buy one there.
1: Yes, I will. I'll have a certain amount of copies there.
0: While supplies last.
1: Yeah, because I don't know how many people are going to show up for this.
0: Well, I hope a lot.
1: So do I.
0: I hope
1: so
0: you have to give out Amazon vouchers or something for this thing. Neil Stringer has written a book called Save Point. He's going to have that book signing at Pages Turn on August the 1st. Congratulations. It looks great. I can't wait to read. I can read this?
1: Yes, you can read that.
0: We'll

0: 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It's all Super Talk.
1: Well, doggies. There you are, Dunker. Boss.
2: Doggies?
1: Oh, drat that Smithers. It seems he found a channel that shows something called the Beverly Hillbillies. Morning, noon, and night. I'm afraid some of it has rubbed off on me, Dunker.
2: Well, it is a pretty good show, boss.
1: Oh, I admit there are a few saving graces. For example, that Melbourne Drysdale.
2: I figured.
1: I like the cut of that man's jib. Good head on his shoulders. Then there's Ellie Mae. She cleans up pretty good, Dunker.
2: Pretty good, boss?
1: Thunderation! Now he's got me a-doing it. I did it again! I'm gonna have to have a long talk with that boy.
2: Now, boss, calm down.
1: The only joy I get, Dunker, is the amusement from his many efforts to become a double-knot spy, or a brain surgeon, or a soda jerk. The poor lad can't seem to make up his mind.
2: Oh, no, it can't be all that bad, boss.
1: Well, have you know, Dunker, that Smithers has been referring to tea time as victuals.
2: Oh, brother.
1: And he insists on eating in the billiard room. He calls it the fancy eating table.
2: Yeah.
1: If he keeps on, Dunker, I'm liable to break one of our pot-passing sticks over his pointy head.
2: Boss, come now.
1: I've had enough, Dunker. If he asks me just one more time if I really know Leo Durocher, I'll chuck him in the cement pond. Well, I'll have one of my thugs do it while I golf clap.
2: Now, boss, there are worse shows you two could be binge-watching.
1: Indeed, Dunker. I'd best get back before Smithers books us on an all-expense-paid trip to Hooterville to watch the crops shoost up towards the sky.
2: Oh, brother.
1: Anyway, you'll get back to work now. You hear?
3: Mostly sunny with scattered showers and thunderstorms today. It's going to be really humid, high temperatures in the upper 80s. Partly cloudy tonight. We'll have a continuing chance for showers and thunderstorms. Humid and muggy overnight lows in the low 70s. For Friday, mostly sunny. Once again, scattered showers and thunderstorms. Once again, very humid. High temperatures in the upper 80s. Now for the weekend, Saturday, sunny with scattered showers and thunderstorms. High temperatures right around 90. Then for Sunday, mostly sunny. High temperatures in the low 90s. I'm meteorologist Lou Jaton on Super Talk.
4: 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Roberts covers that in the Super Talk Traffic Center.
5: Looks like 2018 Jackson Street, that crash should be completely clear, or at least that's what we're looking at. But since they're still working on it, then just slow and go as you head through there. Police were working a crash just a little while ago. Looks like I-24 is all clear, crossing the bridge in Metropolis and Paducah. No problems there this morning. And you've also got work zones on Highway 60 there at Cairo Road and 60 by the airport. Watch the reduced speed limit at 35 miles an hour. And remember that US 60 is 55 miles an hour all the way to Ballard County and in Ballard County. It's not 70. And they have the work zone, the US 60, in the Keville area where they're working on that diversion around the Keville area right there between Queensway Drive and Hobbs Road. Making a lot of progress there, even seeing some of the roadway being striped, which is a good indication that they're getting close to opening it. This traffic from J.P. Roberts in the Supertalk Traffic Center.
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0: till 9 as we cruise along here on Friday Eve, Thursday morning. A little muggy out there, but, you know, it's July. And the mugginess with a chance and showers is in the forecast all week. I'll let Lou handle that. He's always complaining that we're working his side of the street, Paula, just so you'll know.
1: Well, he probably wouldn't call it soupy, but I would call it soupy.
0: The National Weather Service people were using soupy.
1: Well, see.
0: That's where I got it.
1: I love
0: 74,
1: it.
0: Dew point at 74, humidity 100%. That's soupy. There's no getting around that.
1: Air you can wear.
0: Brad Munson is out today. He's taking care of some stuff. We've got Paula Whitelaw filling in here, handling things and giving us Super Talk News, brought to you by Jackson Purchase Energy.
1: Kentucky health officials continue to investigate an outbreak of cyclosporiasis that has also affected over two dozen states. The Kentucky Department for Public Health is investigating 100 reported cases and 61 confirmed infections. The surge follows CDC advisories linking more than 1,000 cases in Michigan and over 500 in Ohio. It's an intestinal disease, or illness rather, caused by ingesting food or water contaminated with a microscopic parasite. It's less common than a number of other kinds of foodborne illnesses, including Salmonella and E. coli. For years, very few U.S. cyclospora outbreaks were reported each year, but with better detection methods, the number started rising about a decade ago. Symptoms include diarrhea, abdominal cramping, fatigue, and nausea. Symptoms begin 2 to 14 days after exposure and can last for weeks if untreated. The parasite is not spread person to person. You can reduce the risk of this disease by washing hands after handling produce, cleaning food preparation areas and tools with soap, and washing all fruits and vegetables before eating and cooking. The new development in the sex crimes case involving former Murray Police Detective Justin Swope is that on Wednesday, the Murray Sentinel reported that the Murray Police Department began an internal investigation of Swope and the then 15-year-old girl who has brought charges against him. In that investigation, Swope had told the girl via Snapchat that he dreamed about kissing her, commented on her body, and saved photos she sent, according to the department's investigative file. The report concluded he had broken no law. It issued him a written reprimand for conduct that could damage the department's reputation, kept him on the force, and later promoted him. The investigation first began when another officer said a family friend, the victim, had asked if it was all right to communicate with Swope on Snapchat. The girl then showed the officer messages that made her feel uncomfortable. Swope faces 36 crime charges in Callaway County and 8 in Trigg County and will make court appearances in both cases next month. The City of Paducah Southside latest neighborhood door-to-door outreach event will take place this afternoon beginning at 4 o'clock. Teams of city staff and elected officials will be visiting residents throughout the Phase 1 program area. They will share information about the Southside Housing Incentive Program. The program is a way for neighborhood residents

0: residents to receive grants for home rehabilitation, remodeling, new construction, and more. Residents can look for the volunteers in yellow Southside shirts to learn about opportunities to invest in their property and the neighborhood. At their latest monthly construction meeting, the City of Mayfield received an update on the progress of their new City Hall and Police Department. During her Mayfield Minute podcast, Mayor Kathy Onan reported that the new buildings are now estimated to be completed by mid-May of 2027. Ground was broken on the new City Hall back in October of 2024. This follows the completion of the city's new fire station in April. Most of Mayfield's downtown infrastructure was destroyed in the 2021 tornado that claimed 24 lives. Onan stated, "No other time in Kentucky history has a city lost every one of its municipal buildings." Well, folks are having a hard way getting from here to there and a little bit of everywhere as the crews are trying to work on the U.S. 51 Ohio River Bridge, otherwise known as the Caro Bridge, between Caro and Wickliffe. The Kentucky Transportation Cabinet reps say the problem is a bearing pad on the Kentucky side of the bridge. However, business is booming for the Dorena Hickman Ferry since the Caro Bridge was shut down earlier in July for those repairs. And a spokesperson for the ferry says that we've had a full barge just about every day since the bridge went down.
1: Well, there's another way to get over to Missouri, like Cape Girardeau.
0: Yeah.
1: I leave that to our good friend, Quilter Matt.
2: First Citizen, get off I-24 at the Metropolis exit, then follow 45 North out of Metropolis and turn left on Krim Road. After you pass the Massac Gun and Bow Club, go left at the Y, stay on Krim Road, also known as County Road 1060. After County Road 1060 joins Joppa Bypass Road at the T, turn left onto County Road 1000, also known as Portland Road. This is an Ohio River scenic byway.
1: Oh, goody.
2: At the T, just past the Lafarge Joppa Cement Plant, go right, then left on Briarwood Road, County Road 1050, then right on Hillerman Road. Then you'll turn left on County Road 1075, also known as Briarwood Road. Don't let that confuse you. Stay on Briarwood Road, bearing right at the Y, then left on Tick Ridge Road. But wait! Quilter Man is hearing that Tick Ridge Road is closed at the Post Creek Bridge. So, Citizen, you will have to turn right on Bowes Road and then left onto Highway 169 and detour through Karnak to get to Shawnee College Road. Take that till you turn right on Old 51, then left on Central Avenue in Ullin to Foster Street, also known as Ullin Road. Right on Old Echo Road, left on Jim Branch Road, right at Y onto McDaniel School Road. Right on Yiminimine Road. It begins with a U. Oh, don't worry, Citizen. No one can pronounce it. Right again on Jim's Branch. Right on Grapevine Trail to Route 3. Left down to 146 and on to Cape Girardeau. You see, it's simple as pie.
1: You got all that, Paula?
0: Yeah, I got that. As a matter of fact, I've driven it.
1: As a former Polk County resident, you probably know that.
0: Yes, I do.
1: Anybody that grew up in Southern Illinois knows that route.
0: Well, you know, there's a TV station in Cape Girardeau. You do know that, right?
1: Well, yeah.
0: Yeah, yeah. Well,
1: we
0: actually
1: little,
0: worked in sales for them for like 10 years.
1: We have a thing with them where that we like to do stuff, with the, you know, use their stuff, they use our stuff. So
0: yeah. Well, I used to have to go sometimes up through Illinois, and then, you know, it's real easy. You just go to Vienna.
1: That
0: Highway 146
1: is actually held over from the last time they had to close the Caro Bridge for like a month or so.
0: Right.
1: And Quilterman had these instructions. Well, we'd done that bit for a couple of days when the guy that was the public information for Kentucky Transportation, this district, Keith Todd, you know him.
0: I know Keith.
1: Keith called me up gasping for breath. He was laughing so hard because apparently the guy from Massac County Transportation had called Keith. Because all of a sudden he's seeing this tons of

0: traffic on the Grapevine Trail. That's what they call that route.
1: That's right.
0: The Grapevine Trail. He's got semis trying to take the Grapevine Trail. And he said, it's not built for them. They're getting stuck. What is going on? And Keith's going, I don't know. I don't know why this would be happening. And then Keith turns on the radio, and here's Quilter Man detailing the instructions for the Grapevine Trail. He calls me up laughing, going, mystery solved. And he said, would you do us a favor? Have Quilter Man tell him to go up to Vianne and take 146 over and come down that way. I said, we can do that.
1: Yeah, that's a good way to go. And, of course,
0: the power of Quilter Man.
1: I'm not surprised about the truck drivers because, you know, and I love our truck drivers. Most of them are doing a great job. But we know that in recent months we found out there's some that don't read English.
0: Yeah, there's some that don't need to have.
1: No, they do not.
0: But this was before that controversy.
1: Uh-huh.
0: The road's just not built for a semi to go through there.
1: Oh, no.
0: But the guy couldn't understand. He did not know the power of Quilter Man.
1: Well, look at the ones that try to drive across the Brookport Bridge.
0: Yeah. They keep getting stuck over there.
1: It's a no-brainer.
0: English signs that say you can't go across here in a semi.
1: That's right.
0: Jackson Purchase Energy brings us this cautionary tale edition of Super Talk News.
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5: I'm meteorologist Lou Jaton with your Thursday forecast brought to you by Warren Heating and Air. Just let them know if they can help. Mostly sunny with scattered showers and thunderstorms. It's going to be really humid. High temperatures in the upper 80s. Winds becoming southwest at about 5 miles per hour. Partly cloudy tonight. Continuing chance for showers and thunderstorms. It's going to be humid once again and muggy. Overnight lows in the low 70s. For Friday, mostly sunny. Scattered showers and thunderstorms. Humid with highs in the upper 80s. Now for the weekend, Saturday, sunny with scattered showers and thunderstorms. High temperatures right around 90. Then for Sunday, mostly sunny. High temperatures in the low 90s. I'm meteorologist Lou Jaton on Super Talk.
0: Our good word for today comes from Psalm 34, verses 8 to 10. Taste and see that the Lord is good. See for yourself the way His mercies shower down on all who trust in Him. If you belong to the Lord, reverence Him, for everyone who does this has everything they need. Even strong young lions sometimes go hungry, but those of us who reverence the Lord will never lack any good thing. Psalm 34, 8 to 10. Join us here for a moment of prayer. Thank you, Father, for all these mercies, these good things that you do shower upon us. You tell us that if we give, we receive back so much that it just overflows. You tell us if we cast our bread on the waters, it returns to us. If we trust you, we have everything we need. If we seek you first, you add all this to us. You are here so that we might have an abundant life. Thank you for that, Father. Help us to remember to trust you, to put you first, and to receive these great blessings. Help us do this right. And let someone that is heard today be yours. In Jesus' name, amen.
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2: And now, This Week in History.
3: Hey, wait a minute. This week? I thought it was today in history.
2: Well, Dunker, after all these weeks of doing today in history, how the words stick in my craw. I owe you an apology.
3: An apology? What for, boss?
2: It seems I've underestimated you, Dunker. I've always assumed that any old primate capable of standing reasonably upright and stringing a couple of sentences together in English could do what you do. I see now, however, that there is more to it than that.
3: Ah, more work than you thought, eh, boss?
2: Merciful heavens, no! In fact, I am now even more convinced than ever before of how little effort it takes to achieve what you call work, Dunker. No, I refer to the fact that apparently you can drag yourself out of bed every morning and arrive with some semblance of punctuality. As for myself, if not for Smithers and his elaborate wake-up routine, I'd be doing today in history at lunchtime.
3: Oh, boy.
2: So to avoid seeing the morning sun every day for the duration, I've decided to condense this wildly popular feature into This Week in History. Oh, it's the same theme, Dunker.
3: Got it.
2: It was this week, in 1789, it was the start of the French Revolution, when citizens of Paris stormed the Bastille prison and released the seven prisoners inside. Afterwards, they all got together for cake. In 1798... Congress passed the Sedition Act, making it a federal crime to publish false, scandalous, or malicious writing about the United States government. Then came Facebook and Twitter, which it seems is chock full of violations of the Sedition Act. In 1969, Apollo 11 blasted off from Cape Kennedy on the first manned mission to the surface of the moon. Yes, you still find people who think this was faked. These are indeed strange times. Wrestling is real, moon landing fake. In 1996, MSNBC, a 24-hour all-news network, made its debut on cable and the internet. It took weeks for America to get their TV sets propped back up level again. They all leaned hard to the left if you watch this. Birthdays this week. Football coach Jimmy Johnson. How about them Cowboys? I'm asking for a friend. Actor Patrick Stewart, actor Harrison Ford, actor and comedian Cheech Marin. And what do these three men have in common? They all live in outer space. Actress Nancy Olsen, former football player and actor Rosie Greer. And what do they have in common? They were both from the Battle of the Network Stars. No, wait. The thing with two heads? Balderdash! Oh, yes, here it is! Rosie Greer guest starred on Kojak on CBS, while on the same night and time, Nancy Olsen was on Love Story on NBC. You have got to be kidding! Smithers! Here again, Dunker? We plainly see why I must consolidate this into This Week in History. Smithers can only write so many jokes before he falls into absolute idiocy! Now, get back to work!
3: It's time to hear sound the way your brain is built to hear with the Intrigue AI rechargeable hearing aid at Audibel. This technological breakthrough is so sophisticated, it can make 80 million adjustments an hour. They're waterproof, sweatproof, and they last over 40 hours on a single charge. Nobody else does that. The Intrigue AI is the biggest leap forward in hearing technology ever. Get it at Audibel, Paducah, Murray, and Eddyville. Helping you hear well at Audibel. They wear bright colored shirts, well-worn boots. While it's still dark, they're packing coolers with ice in the back of a pickup filled with tools. Their day starts way before yours does, and so does ours. So when you want to know what's

0: happening and have a little fun. We're here for you on Super Talk. 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
0: Our good word for today comes from Psalm 34, verses 8 to 10. Taste and see that the Lord is good. See for yourself the way his mercies shower down on all who trust in him. If you belong to the Lord, reverence him, for everyone who does this has everything they need. Even strong young lions sometimes go hungry, but those of us who reverence the Lord will never lack any good thing. Psalm 34, 8 to 10.
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3: Iran is not backing down. I'm Dave Anthony, Fox News. As President Trump warns, the attacks will get worse next week if they don't negotiate again. After two waves of U.S. military strikes, first during the day, then 6 hours overnight.
4: Iran has once again been firing at its neighbors. The Petra News Agency out of Jordan says that 8 hostile aircraft were intercepted. Iran says these were drones and they were fired at U.S. bases in Jordan.
3: Fox's Mike Tobin also reports from Tel Aviv. The U.S. military stopped a tanker in the reimposed blockade around Iran's ports.
4: This is a tanker flagged out of Curacao named the Belmont. The U.S. says the big ship was headed toward Iran's primary oil hub, Karg Island. The ship ignored multiple warnings, so U.S. aircraft fired multiple Hellfire missiles into the smokestack. Two tankers were turned around the previous day.
3: And speaking of dealing with Iran,
5: for 25 years, the term counterterrorism, at least in the West, has meant first and foremost the fight against radical Islamist extremism.
3: Secretary of State Marco Rubio just held an international gathering focused on political terrorism. A big danger now comes from radicals on the left, but is being dismissed and ignored.
5: The very idea that far-left terrorism could be a serious threat is treated as a right-wing fever dream, or worse, as a dangerous fascist conspiracy. It's treated this way by many in the press.
3: Smoke from Canadian and Minnesota wildfires keeps spreading in a yellowy haze, leading to unhealthy air quality alerts. From there, all the way to Washington, D.C., up to Boston. Fox Weather's Katie Burns in Cleveland, where she says you can smell it.
6: The region has been blanketed with heat for most of the week, which makes these conditions unusually dry, windy, and hot, meaning more wildfires can spread even more quickly. That's what led to evacuations in northeastern Minnesota, where thousands of campers were told to leave campgrounds in the Superior National Forest.
3: In South Texas, flooding has worsened as more rain falls. Flash flood emergency alerts now as rivers rise in Kerr, Kendall, and Uvalde counties. 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
1: Stay on top of the latest forecast with America's Weather Team in the palm of your hands.
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8: That heat's going to be out there for one more day.
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3: We're seeing some selling on Wall Street. The Dow is down 12 points. The Nasdaq's down a lot more, 210. The S&P 500 losing 21 points. We got updates to the economy this morning showing a slight decline in first-time unemployment claims last week, 208,000. Another report is affected by a decline in inflation.
9: Gasoline prices cooled in June, allowing Americans to spend on other things. Retail sales rose a modest 0.2% last month. It's the smallest increase since January. For the year ending in June, retail sales were up 6.7%. Previous months saw a jump in spending to cover higher gasoline prices. Crude oil prices and gas moderated in June, though prices rose again recently. Excluding auto sales and gasoline, retail sales rose 0.4% in June. Ginny Coselda, Fox News.
3: Well, the price of oil is up about 0.5%. WTI back to $80 a barrel. And as it rises again, so does gasoline. It's up a nickel today. AAA's national average for regular $3.94 per gallon. That is a dime higher than a week ago. This fall, you might get to spend a Trump, which will be a dollar.

0: on the first coin to ever feature a living president.
1: Treasury Secretary Scott Bessent posting that the Mint will begin striking a $1 commemorative coin as part of celebrations for the country's 250th birthday. The front includes President Trump's image under the word Liberty. He tells Fox Business,
2: "That is very honored. It's cute. Not a bad picture, but it's very cute that he gave me a coin. That's very unusual."
1: On the back of the coin, the traditional Great Seal of the United States with a bald eagle. Bessent says it celebrates the strength of American values and the promise of a nation dedicated to preserving freedom for all. The coin has a gold finish, but is not made of gold, one of a few differences from the design approved by a federal commission earlier this year. Lisa Brady, Fox News.
0: And you'll be able to purchase those coins and rolls and bags in the fall. I'm Dave Anthony. This is Fox News.
3: I'm meteorologist Lou Dijon with your Thursday forecast, brought to you by Audubel Hearing Center, helping you hear well at Audubel. Mostly sunny with scattered showers and thunderstorms. It's going to be really humid, high temperatures in the upper 80s. Winds becoming southwest at about 5 miles per hour. Partly cloudy tonight, continuing chance for showers and thunderstorms. It's going to be humid once again and muggy, overnight lows in the low 70s. For Friday, mostly sunny, scattered showers and thunderstorms. Humid with highs in the upper 80s. I'm meteorologist Lou Dijon on Super Talk.
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0: wild world of DC politics to America's culture clash, brace yourself for the reality check you've been waiting for. The one and only Mike Gallagher.
1: There is one. Get me to play the clip of Chuck Schumer passing wind on the Senate floor. And it's the solution is going to be in the hands of a generous member of this audience. I'll explain a little bit later this hour. We are in the middle of our Food for the Poor campaign to help the victims of the Venezuelan earthquakes. It is a noble effort, and many of you have stepped up already. We've got a ways to go to hit our goal, but we're getting closer to where we ought to be right now. We're pacing pretty well. And helping the poor, helping the needy, helping the disadvantaged is something we like to do on this show because we have the most generous audience in America. So we're going to have a little fun with this. If you haven't seen or heard the video of Chuck Schumer, oh boy, and it'll be up to you. It's going to be your decision. One listener, one viewer, one person in this audience is going to make the determination as to whether or not we actually play the clip. Because it's gross. I mean, you know, it's passing gas. I've never, ever thought in all my years of doing this that I would grapple with whether or not to play a clip of somebody who obviously passed wind. But it's Chuck Schumer. It's a metaphor for what the Democrats represent these days. Sometimes you don't know which end it's coming out of, so why not? Why not have a little fun and help people at the same time? So stay tuned for your opportunity to make a difference in people's lives and have a little fun in the process. President Trump is going to address the nation tonight, 9 p.m. Eastern, 6 p.m. Pacific. Who knows? Buckle up. Hang on to your hat. We're going to carry it on Salem News Channel. You won't miss a word of it tonight, 9 p.m. Eastern, 6 p.m. Pacific. I'm not sure if the networks are going to carry it. I know the cable networks are, and I know Salem News Channel is going to be right there with

0: coverage because Salem News Channel has become the preferred channel of choice for people all over America. I was talking to somebody yesterday hearing about our numbers and how many gazillions of hours and viewers we're getting. SNC.TV for all the ways that you can obtain Salem News Channel and watch President Trump's address tonight at 9 p.m. Election integrity is expected to be front and center. He is rumored to be saying that China interfered with the 2020 election. He will not let 2020 go, for better or worse. I happen to think it's for the better. If we don't fix election problems, our country is going to be broken forever. If we don't solve the problem of election shenanigans, I keep hearing them say, well, you need widespread election fraud. We shouldn't have any election fraud. There shouldn't be any unopened mail-in ballots. There shouldn't be any 24/7 drive-throughs to stuff the ballot box. There should be voter ID. It's inexcusable that in a city like New York, where I voted in 2016, and I tried to produce a driver's license, that they practically laughed me out of the joint, saying, we don't need driver's licenses here. This is New York. Go over and vote. We don't care who you are. Go in and vote. That's unacceptable. That's un-American. That's wrong. And Trump won't let it go, and I'm here for that. That's what I voted for. He's got to fix this. Now, he has a nominee for Director of National Intelligence, Jay Clayton, being grilled by Democrats like John Ossoff. John Ossoff is rumored to be on the hot seat over the integrity of his election in Georgia. I mean, it's being rumored online that Trump is going to declare that both John Ossoff and Raphael Warnock were elected illegitimately. Well, we're going to see. What I do know is that yesterday, John Ossoff and Mark Warner and all of them, in a coordinated effort, tried to play gotcha with Jay Clayton. And he was having none of it.
1: Who won the 2020 election?
2: I'm not going to do this with you.
1: This is a job interview. We've established that you have an obligation to be honest and forthright with the committee. Yes, you do have an obligation to be honest and forthright with the committee.
2: Yes.
1: Who won the 2020 election?
2: Like I said, I'm not going to get into that with you.
1: But you do have an obligation to be honest and forthright with the committee.
2: Is anything that I just said not honest or forthright?
1: Yes, you're not being honest or forthright. Who won the 2020
2: election? I think I've answered
1: election?
2: The question. We can keep doing this.
1: Well, we're going to keep doing it because you're not being honest and forthright.
2: I'm not
1: going to
2: engage in the theater.
1: It's a simple question, Mr. Clayton.
2: And I've answered.
1: Who won the 2020 presidential election?
2: I've answered it.
1: You're here asking for the support of senators to lead America's intelligence community. We've established that you have an obligation to be honest and forthright with this committee and with the American public, but you refuse to answer a simple matter of fact about the 2020 election. Is that right?
2: No, that's not right.
1: Then answer the question. Who won the 2020 election?
2: I have answered the question.
1: Answer it. What is your answer?
2: I've given you my answer.
1: What is your answer? You refuse to answer a basic question about who won a presidential election, but you asked to lead America's intelligence community? Isn't it humiliating to be unable to answer this question, to have to indulge the president's delusions? We know, you know, everybody in this room knows the truthful answer to that question. Why can you not give it?
2: I think I gave you the answer.
0: I mean, John Ossoff, it seems to me, is panicking. That reminds me of stupid, dopey Maisie Hirono always asking anybody she questions, have you ever sexually assaulted anybody? It's like, what are you talking about? Well, Ossoff, Mark Warner, Mark Kelly, Angus Maine, all they did, that's what they wanted to hammer this guy about. And he wasn't.

0: playing their games. I mean, in an exchange with Mark Warner, he confirmed that he knows that Joe Biden was certified. He understands that the process claimed that Joe Biden won the election, but he wasn't going to play their gotcha game. Now, my buddy Mark Davis, who I do the podcast with every day, and I hope you tune in, M&M Extra, Apple, Spotify, YouTube, subscribe. We're having so much fun, and the podcast is growing. We had a 25% growth in audience from May to June. So it's continuing to grow and build. People seem to really like our energy, our chemistry, our camaraderie, and sometimes we disagree, and this is one of them. Mark thinks that was a terrible answer. Mark said, nah, there's a better way to answer that. And then Mark went into this long 5-minute talk show host monologue of what he thought Jay Clayton should have said. Well, they weren't going to let him say all that. They would have stopped him 15 seconds in. Mark's argument is that he should have said, well, technically he won, but there are millions who have doubts. Ossoff and these Democrats weren't playing that game. They weren't asking the guy if he thinks that people have doubts. We know people have doubts about the veracity of this election. I think Jay Clayton answered that question perfectly. And I'm glad that President Trump is reportedly going to address all of this tonight. Am I wrong? Are you glad that Trump won't let 2020 alone? Or do you wish he would just drop it, move ahead, forget it? Don't, it was 6 years ago. What's done is done. He's in the White House now. He's the commander in chief. He's got to leave it alone. I would say to you, if you feel that way, but we can talk about it, if you feel that way, you don't recognize how essential it is that we get the Save America Act passed. I would argue with you that if we don't fix election problems in America, we'll never win another election again. I would say to you that our country is in deep peril if we don't solve this. And President Trump is the guy to do it. You agree or disagree? Let's find out. Welcome in Thursday, Relief Factor Studios. And will I or will I not play the Chuck Schumer unleashing the whirlwind of his own from the Senate floor yesterday? Well, we'll find out. Inquiring minds want to know. That'll be up to you. 800-655-MIKE, 800-655-6453. 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
17: A lot of text messages pouring in. California writes, the 2020 election was rigged. Anyone with a lick of integrity and common sense knows it. That's John in California. South Carolina asks a very relevant question. Have the Democrats gotten over January 6th? Absolutely not. I think every time January 6th is brought up, the appropriate response would be, hey, looks like there was a reason for a protest. And Mike, this is from Ohio, Columbus, Ohio. Thank you, Mike. You are so right. Election processes have to be fixed in America. And maybe one more here from Illinois. I wish we could leave it alone, but like you, I know that if we leave it alone, it's going to happen over and over and over again. That's actually Mike in Arkansas, who's a refugee from Illinois. What do you think? Is it a good idea for President Trump to go back down this path? Evidently, that's what he's expected to do tonight. He's reportedly going to bring up information about China. He's going to claim, I think, that there's been evidence uncovered that China interfered with the election machines, with the computer systems that are used for our elections. Hacking and everything else. And I know there are some people, even Trump supporters, who are probably rolling their eyes. Oh, brother, here we go again, 2020. That's what they want you to do. They want you to leave it alone. That's why John Ossoff and Mark Warner, that's why they're playing this game with Jake Clayton yesterday. It's a game. It's an absolute game. Look at, you think this was by accident? They're all lining up. Who won the 2020 election? Who was president in 2020? It's a gotcha question. Look, the easy answer, of course, is by virtue of the fact that we suffered through 4 years of Biden from 2020 to 2024, he was obviously the president. But you're asking me,

0: to pretend that we don't have doubts about how he got there. Here was Senator Mark Warner going after Jay Clayton yesterday as well.
1: As I said repeatedly, if you're confirmed, you're going to make sure that you speak truth to power. Mm-hmm. And that means even if the truth is not the preferred narrative that somebody wants to hear. So let me just ask you, it should be a simple question. Do you deny that Joe Biden won the 2020 election?
2: Senator, I'm not an election denier. Joe Biden was certified as the president of the United States.
1: Election denial is something we cannot have.
0: Turn it off. I can't stand it. Because I'll pull out the clip of all the Democrats claiming that Trump didn't win 2016 in a heartbeat. You want to hear that again? You want to go down that path, Mark Warner? Oh, we can't have election denialism? Well, you better tell Hillary. You better go tell Debbie Wasserman Schultz. You better you know, speak to the ghosts of Jimmy Carter and John Lewis. They all denied it. They all denied that Trump was legitimate. You want me to play that clip, that montage? I'm not going to waste your time because they're a joke. The Democrats are engaged in a giant game. They are terrified that their scam of getting illegals to vote is going to go away with the mass deportation effort. That's why they're against it so absurdly, and they are worried that Trump is going to put a lid on election fraud once and for all. John's in Illinois. Hey, John, welcome back. How are you, sir?
3: It's Mike out of Illinois. Thank you, Mike, for taking my call today.
0: You bet.
3: God bless Mike, who moved to the great state of Arkansas and left Illinois' stand because it's just horrible in many ways. And God bless him for being able
0: to
3: get that out of there.
0: You know, you're talking about the texter who texted me from Arkansas. Yes, sir. Gotcha.
3: Yes, sir. And, you know, you were talking about the 2020 election. Why it's important that we address that and why we need to, because it's a baseline of leadership.
0: Amen.
3: If you have problems in your own household and you don't address them, even if it's in the past, you're prone to go ahead and having them just repeat over and over again. You know, that's why so many people feel a disconnect from our government. They operate their finances outside the boundaries of how our household finances could be operated, and they'd seem to be fine with it. But if we did that, we would lose everything. We would even find ourselves in jail, if not, you know, in worse situations. This is the problem, Mike. People in America do not look for a leader. They're looking for somebody to sweep it under the rug, give them a salesman smile, and say everything is fine. We have to get over that. We have to stop. And it's really been... Even back in the day when Rush Limbaugh was there, we have a culture problem. And that's the culture we're living with right now, and we have to change it.
0: He makes some terrific points, and I will say this. I will add that I believe that the over-the-top reaction that the beast, that the machine had in destroying the life of Tina Peters or Mike Lindell or anybody who dared to challenge the narrative, the way they destroyed people's lives is the tell. That's the proof. That, to me, is the evidence that they knew the people were on to them. Am I wrong? 800-655-MIKE.
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4: I'm meteorologist Lou Jijon with your Thursday forecast, brought to you by Warren Heating and Air. Just let them know if they can help. Mostly sunny with scattered showers and thunderstorms. It's going to be really humid, high temperatures in the upper 80s. Winds becoming southwest at about 5 miles per hour. Partly cloudy tonight, continuing chance for showers and thunderstorms. It's going to be humid once again and muggy, overnight lows in the low 70s. For Friday, mostly sunny, scattered showers and thunderstorms. Humid with highs in the upper 80s. I'm meteorologist Lou Jijon on Super Talk.
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1: Boy, I'm getting just buried with text messages about the debate over whether or not to play the video clip of Chuck Schumer passing wind on the Senate floor. It was all over the news last night. The New York Post. Somebody told me, I think Laura Ingraham played it, maybe. It was everywhere. Just all over the place.

0: And this audience, I think, is clamoring to hear it. However, there are people who don't want to hear it. There are people who are going to be offended by it. I think I've got a way to have a win-win. We're on about the midway point of our Food for the Poor campaign to help the victims of the Venezuelan earthquakes. And this wonderful Christian ministry, Food for the Poor, is rushing medical supplies, food, water, tarps, personal hygiene items to the people who have lost everything in Venezuela, because that's what Food for the Poor does. And many of you have supported Food for the Poor over the years, and I'm grateful. I'm so grateful. So I'm inviting you to go to MikeOnline.com to make a donation. I'm hoping that you will help get us to another level. We're almost back where we're almost on track to be where we ought to be. I want us to hit our goal. The goal is almost $50,000. We can do it. This audience never lets me down. You have never failed me. Yesterday I asked for maybe somebody who might be interested in making a $25,000 donation and come to New York for a big Broadway show and a backstage tour, and you get to meet a big Broadway star in person. And I'll take you to New York like I'm doing another couple in Dallas this fall. Or come to Tampa, Florida, if you prefer. I'll take you for a boat ride. Now, how daring am I that I'm going to take a stranger out in the middle of Tampa Bay on a boat? That's like an episode right out of The Sopranos. You may never hear from me again. So, look, if you're interested in the $25,000 tax-deductible donation to help a whole bunch of needy people in Venezuela, just email us your contact information. I was hoping we'd get somebody yesterday, but we're waiting. Mike@MikeOnline.com is our email address. If you're interested, just send us your information, your contact information, and Tracy and the team will reach out, and we'll see if we can't get a big, big donation for Food for the Poor. $25,000. We'll fly you there, our expense. We'll take care of the plane tickets, the hotel. You'll stay in a luxury hotel. And you'll have dinner with me. We'll see a show together. We'll go boating, either Tampa or New York. You decide if you're interested, if you're blessed and you want to pay it forward. And I hope, I'm praying that somebody's heart will be touched, because that would be a big way to almost get to our goal. Please just email us. Mike@MikeOnline.com. Now, to the Schumer clip. 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If we don't, I can't play it. Now, Kay in Taylor, South Carolina, doesn't think I should play the clip. Is that right, Kay? Are you worried about me playing this clip of Chuck Schumer passing gas?
1: Not really. I just think that you're way far above that in integrity to bother with it. And you have so many good topics to talk about that I think you're wasting your time on it. You are way above that.
0: But Kay, $500 to a Christian ministry like Food for the Poor, isn't it worth it? I mean, do you want to hurt these poor people? Huh?
1: Food for the Poor is such a wonderful Christian organization. And
0: amen.
1: What you're talking about, it's a waste of time. It's for people that are desperate for attention, and you don't need to get attention. You get it all the time because you're away from that.
0: You're so sweet. But I think you're putting the bar, you're raising the bar too high with me, I think. I don't think I'm as classy as you think I am. But look.
1: You're fooling a lot of people then, because you are, I think.
0: Aw, you're so sweet. Thank you, Kay. Well, see what I mean? Kay doesn't want me to play it. And if we don't get a $500 donation, Kay's going to get her wish. But see, I believe that $500 is going to go.

0: a long way to getting food and medical supplies and bottles of water and hygiene and all the stuff that the people in Venezuela are needing right now. And like Kay even admitted, Food for the Poor is a beautiful, beautiful ministry. So, look, it's up to you. It's going to come down to one member of the audience. We're holding a line right now. And if you call and come through with a $500 tax-deductible donation that you can share and give the information to Tracy, I'll play the clip. If you don't make the donation, no clip. No clip. Drew's in Silver Spring, Maryland. Hey, Drew, welcome to the show. How are you?
1: Thanks. I'm doing well. Thanks for taking my call.
0: You bet.
1: Just a quick thing about Chuck Schumer and this farting thing. And I just want to say that anything that comes out of his back end is going to sound a hell of a lot better than anything that comes out of his mouth.
0: Have you seen the clip yet?
1: I have not.
0: Oh, boy. All right. Well, wait till you hear it, because you're right. It's a metaphor. I mean, it is a total metaphor. It is a perfect example of what I think it sums up what the Democrat Party is at right now. It's everything that we think the Democrat Party is. And North Carolina just texted, Mike, absolutely, get that donation, play the video. We need a good laugh today. We got to have some fun. Well, thank you, North Carolina. But look, so far, no donors, no takers. If you don't step up, we can't play it. Kay's going to get her wish. Poor Richard from Dallas, who calls all the time, he called it, I agree with Kay. Don't play it. We can't hear Chuck Schumer passing gas. That's offensive. Come on, lighten up. Look. This is so humiliating for the massively important, powerful Chuck Schumer of New York. I mean, that is absolute gold to for the world to see and hear what this guy was capable of. And I get that he's 80. Somebody said, well, he did it accidentally. And Eric Hansen said, well, yeah, he's 80. That happens. I hope not. Hope it won't happen to me someday. What, if people just let her rip? That actually did happen to me years ago in Spartanburg, South Carolina. Back in the day when I was a local host in Greenville, Spartanburg, and Anderson, South Carolina, we had a sales rep named Marcia Gelband. And Marcia was a lovely lady. I loved working with her. And she and I went to a client together. You know, when you're in local radio, you know, you go around with the reps and you present your show to a client and you hopefully get them to buy advertising. And Marcia and I were in a store. I'll never forget this. And there was a little old lady standing at the counter. And Marcia and I were walking behind her. And she let one go. And the reaction from Marcia, I will never, ever forget it. I laugh about it to this day, and that was 30 years ago. True story. True story. Now, and here's another text from South Carolina. Mike, fair is fair. Will you play the clip every time you get a $500 donation? Absolutely. I have to. That'll be my obligation. That'll be my necessity. But, you know, so far, nobody coming through. We're going to see. We're going to give you a couple minutes. If you don't call. But, yes, every time somebody makes a $500 donation, it's like the little slot machine. Ding, ding, ding. Only it'll be Schumer with a decidedly different sound. Not a ding, ding, ding. 800-655-MIKE. And I'm praying right now that somebody's heart will be touched, because $500 will really go a long way. And I'm really hoping and praying you'll come through. 800-655-6453. Speaking of prayer, I mentioned yesterday there is a dear, dear friend of mine who had surgery. And it was the surgery scared me. First of all, not cancer at all, thank the Lord. But the surgery involved the removal of, if you could believe this, a grapefruit-sized cyst being removed from her body. Now, that to me sounds like a lot. But apparently now with robotics and all that, it's not the massive intensive surgery, but it's not a minor.

everything. And I prayed that you would pray for my friend, that she would do well with the surgery, and they would get it out, and everything would be great. Well, I'm happy to report, first of all, thank you for your prayers. Thank you for stepping up, because she did great. She had some trouble with some nausea after the surgery, and that was, she had kind of a rough afternoon and early evening, but she slept good. She got, I think the nausea was probably from the general anesthesia. So, but she's doing great. She's going home, headed home today. Praise God. So thank you for praying. Thank you for knowing that she's going to be 100%. I believe strongly in leaning into prayer warriors. And look, right now I'm praying for one person, just one. Because I want to play the clip. I don't want to make Kay mad at me, but I want to play this clip. 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

0: are the NFHS. That stands for the National Federation of State High School Associations. But really, what we stand for, together with the KHSAA, are the 106,000 high school sports students in Kentucky. And so we stand. 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
3: Okay, the text line blowing up. People are asking. Look, South Carolina writes, Chuck Schumer is actually a little brave because let's face it, he had a 50-50 chance of it not just being wind at his age and condition. LOL. That's pretty rough. Iowa writes, look, what you're probably going to play is the sound of Schumer hitting the fan. And finally, Illinois writes, please, please, please, Mike, just lower the bar so low that I can slither over it. I would love to hear this clip and have this laugh right now. And finally, to Illinois, Mike, this is the funniest thing I've ever heard. You're hysterical. I can't believe that you managed to get donations for your Food for the Poor campaign while having fun with the Schumer clip. Well, that's the idea. We want to have a little fun. And guess what? We do have a donor. We have Mike in Eden Prairie, Minnesota. God bless you, Mike. You've donated $500 to our campaign. I am so thankful. Because I was praying, because look, $500 is going to get a lot of medical supplies, food, bottled water to the people of Venezuela. So thank you very, very much, Mike in Eden Prairie, Minnesota. Thanks to you, the audience can be treated to this.
4: Now on Iran and the NDAA. When all the Trump administration can say
3: that was it. That was it. I mean, it's just, and he pauses. And as people pointed out, he actually smirked a little bit after he did it. So he knew he did it. It's kind of like he had that kind of impish little, oops. And wait a minute, what's this? Uh-oh. We had Mike from Eden Prairie, Minnesota with a $500 donation. What's this? We've got Jack in Colorado. Look, it's my obligation. Them's the rules. I said for every $500 donation that came in, I'd play it again. So, okay, thank you, Jack. Jack's called us before. I like Jack. He's a good caller. We've got him on hold there. Hey, Jack in Colorado, this one's for you.
4: Now on Iran and the NDAA. When all the Trump administration...
3: He just keeps talking like it's like he didn't do anything, but he smirks. He smiles a little bit. But again, don't be mad at me. I'm only doing my duty, okay? This is my duty to share with you what, and this made news. It wasn't just me. I mean, apparently it was in the New York Post and TMZ. So don't shoot the messenger. Don't forget President Trump's speech tonight at 9 p.m. Eastern, 6 p.m. Pacific. And golly, what's he going to do? I'm going to have some fun tonight. By the way, can I do this? I can bring our text line with me to my home because it's a computer program. And I love interacting with people when there's a primetime address at night when I'm not in the radio or TV studios. It's

0: Salem News Channel or Salem Radio Network. So you know what I'd like us to do? Why don't you text me tonight? If you think about it, 800-655-MIKE. I'll head into the text line. I'll go into the text room, and you can go ahead and we'll interact with each other via text, okay? So 800-655-6453. We'll talk and we'll chat. We'll react in real time. I'll text you back, and it'll be a way that we can kind of be personally connected after, during and after President Trump's national address, which again will be carried on Salem News Channel tonight at 9 p.m. Eastern, 6 p.m. Pacific, President Trump's speech. And look, I hope that he's going to tackle this. And reportedly, I mean, as it's been reported in the news, that he's going to lay out evidence that there was Chinese interference in the U.S. election. CBS is reporting that Beijing compromised U.S. voter data, and the CIA knew about it, but withheld the information from him during his first term in office. Speech is expected to be attended by senior administration officials, including the directors of the CIA, FBI, DNI, and DHS. Now, the White House has not confirmed CBS's report, but it actually could be a massive thing. Will the broadcast networks carry it? Who cares? We're going to carry it. Salem News Channel, SNC.TV. Coming up, what about these data centers and this drama about them? I had a conversation, a pretty eye-opening conversation the other day with somebody who claims that they're going to be surveillance centers by the government. Have you heard that? The latest conspiracy theory, we'll try to track it all down for you, coming up. 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
2: It's criminal lawlessness. I'm Dave Anthony, Fox News. That's what Iran's calling the renewed U.S. military attacks as it retaliates with strikes in neighboring countries. A military spokesman saying,
3: "We call you General Yatskar.
4: We once again stress that under no circumstances and in no way will we allow the United States, as a foreign and extra-regional country, to interfere in the Strait of Hormuz. This is Iran's inviolable red line."
2: Though President Trump insists the U.S. controls the strait while blocking all of Iran's ports, Fox's Peter Ducey reports from the White House.
5: The U.S. shot some Hellfire missiles into the smokestack of a commercial vessel in the Strait of Hormuz that was ignoring military commands to steer clear of an Iranian port. President Trump is very serious about enforcing this naval blockade as he tries to figure out what to do next.
2: Well, the president's vowing even worse attacks on Iran next week, but Vice President Vance tells the Joe Rogan Experience podcast there will be no U.S. ground forces trying to force regime change.
6: To propose sending in the troops, you're basically saying that the U.S. military should do the job for the Iranian people. We're not in that business anymore.
2: President Trump will address the nation tonight, 9 p.m. Eastern, with a big focus on election integrity as he continues to claim there was fraud in the 2020 election he lost. While the president urges Congress to pass new voting regulations like proof of citizenship and voter ID, restrictions on mail-in ballots, Senate Minority Leader Chuck Schumer says Democrats are united
7: to make sure that we can combat these attempts to steal the election.
2: Flooding keeps getting worse in parts of South Texas.
8: Rivers, creeks, and streams in Uvalde blowing up, basically shutting down all roadways of this town. We started off Tuesday with a foot of rain in the area, and then yesterday another explosion in this area of rain as first responders from all over the region on the ground and in the air plucking people out of peril.
2: That's Fox Weather's Robert Ray in Uvalde. 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
2: He calls it an encroaching darkness. Secretary of State Marco Rubio speaking out against what he calls left-wing political terrorism.
12: A transgender shooter opening fire on Catholic elementary school students as they pray, his gun marked with slogans like, "Where is your God now?" A healthcare executive executed in cold blood in the streets. Multiple assassination attempts on a sitting president, and the murder of the greatest conservative activist of a generation.
2: Rubio telling an international gathering to combat political violence this morning.
12: So many people in positions of power have repeatedly dismissed acts of violence and even terrorism as legitimate forms of political expression so long as they served a left-wing cause.
2: In Britain, a 14-year-old boy is accused of plotting to attack mosques motivated by the other side.
13: The boy was arrested earlier this month on suspicion of a race-related crime, throwing a brick through the window of a black woman's car. Police seized electronic devices and notebooks from his bedroom, which they say revealed plans to carry out even more extreme attacks. It's alleged the teenager plotted to stab worshippers at two mosques in London and had conducted online reconnaissance. Prosecutors say he was motivated by a far-right ideology set out in a Hitler-inspired manifesto. The 14-year-old denies both preparing terrorist acts and racially aggravated criminal damage. In London, Jonathan Savage, Fox News.
2: We got updates to the economy this morning. Retail sales rose just 0.2% last month from May. Unemployment claims, first-time ones, declined slightly last week.

0: to 208,000. The number of people continuing to collect jobless benefits also dropped a little to around 1.8 million on Wall Street, a mixed bag. The Dow is up 112 points, but the NASDAQ is down 187. I'm Dave Anthony, and this is Fox News.
1: I'm meteorologist Lou Jijian with your Thursday forecast, brought to you by Audubon Hearing Center, helping you hear well at Audubon. Mostly sunny with scattered showers and thunderstorms. It's going to be really humid, high temperatures in the upper 80s. Winds becoming southwest at about 5 miles per hour. Partly cloudy tonight, continuing chance for showers and thunderstorms. It's going to be humid once again and muggy, overnight lows in the low 70s. For Friday, mostly sunny, scattered showers and thunderstorms. Humid with highs in the upper 80s. I'm meteorologist Lou Jijian on Supertalk.
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3: Behind the scenes look at how we get ready for the show every day. Lou's over there working on the forecast. Did you get that done, Lou?
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7: Good morning. Thanks for tuning in with us. 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
7: Yes, sir. All right, so we got to clear something up.
8: Okay.
7: Had a question last week after last week's show.
8: Viewer question.
7: And so I've faced this question. We've done the radio show for 25, 26, 27 years, for a long time.
8: 27, yeah.
7: I've faced this question since the beginning. Are y'all brothers?
8: Me and you?
7: Typically referring to me and Larry.
8: Oh, okay.
7: Had somebody this week ask if you and I were brothers.
8: Oh. They've not seen us out then, I guess.
7: They probably thought
8: I was your son.
7: Oh. Now, see, I gave you the opportunity to take the high road, and you just immediately went the opposite. Now,
8: some people would claim that we're probably brothers. My wife would say that we probably act like brothers from time to time.
7: Yes, and we're not going to go there either.
8: No.
7: For sure. So, I'm Brent Houseman.
8: Yeah.
7: This is Zach Smith.
8: Yes.
7: Brent Houseman, Zach Smith. So, we're not brothers, although we've been accused of being.
8: We have been accused and probably divorced.
7: All right, so thanks for, I can't say starting your morning with us, but spending your morning with us. If you're listening live, 5 radio stations in Western Kentucky on Thursday mornings and Saturday mornings. So appreciate you listening to us. If you're doing it on your own time.
8: Yeah.
7: Spotify.
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7: Click on their link.
8: And then we, if all else fails, all of that fails for you, just go out and search Hausman Group Baird. Make sure Hausman Group Baird. And you'll find our website. And on our website, there's a spot for dollars and cents up at the top. And sometimes I do that while I'm on the lawnmower, even though we're doing the show. I like to listen back and see what our listeners are hearing out there.
7: Sometimes I like to listen. Sometimes I go, golly,
8: yeah.
7: Don't like to hear my own voice.
8: Yeah, sometimes I just switch to the next episode.
7: Yeah, or I just hit the little triangle.
8: Yeah.
7: Forward 10 seconds, forward right. 15 seconds, skip right. through my part,
8: yeah.
7: go right back to yours. So
8: yeah.
7: Regardless, thanks for being with us.
8: That's right. Yep. Glad you tune in. Hopefully, each week we're bringing you some valuable information and stuff that maybe applies not only to your life, but maybe folks in your family, friends, church members. If you know somebody that you think should listen to a show and you're not sure how to get it to them, call us. let us know, and we'll get it to them.
7: Yeah, that's exactly right. So today we're talking market themes, five themes, and we actually have a piece that we send out each week. If you'd like for us to send that to you, reach out.

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0: 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We'll get you added to the list. Five themes this week are market momentum, energy market stocks, jobs. Jobs seems like it pops up a lot.
1: Yeah.
0: How Americans are spending their time. So maybe not market-related, specifically, and a great historical note about satellites and community technology.
1: Yeah.
0: So that's where we're going.
1: That's where we're going this week. Last week, we talked about kind of a little bit of, if you tuned in last week, from our folks over at Strategus, and we're talking about kind of mid-year themes. Some of these showed up, and sure. Our buddy Ross Mayfield, another one of our market strategists here, he's up in Louisville, so not too far away from us. He puts this together every Friday. It's called Five for Fridays, and like you said, we send it out to our clients. So some good stuff that we're going to unpack here.
0: Yeah, absolutely. So we talked about last week, no shortage of uncertainty in the first half of the year, for sure. Geopolitical event, if you've turned on your news, your radio, you probably looked at your notices when you wake up and you look at your phone in the morning, you've seen Iran.
1: Yeah.
0: And so that's kind of dominated, which also trickles down and affects the markets and what we do. Government shutdown, volatility, congressmen passing away, congressmen being sick in the hospital. You know, all of those things create uncertainty. So yet the market still managed to deliver what I would say is a very strong first half of the year.
1: Yeah, that's exactly right. And that's where we're going to start today, is looking at that momentum and why is it that strength in the first half of the year, now that we're almost at the end of July, so we're almost 7 months in now, but that first half of the year, why that can matter for folks, for investors, people that are invested as we enter this second part of the year.
0: You know what's funny to me, though, Zach, if you watch just the headlines, you might be surprised.
1: Right. Yeah.
0: Headlines were not as kind as they're often not, but the headlines, if you just watch those, you would probably be surprised to hear that large cap stocks had a strong first half of the year.
1: Yeah, that's exactly right. And you mentioned it a minute ago. You can't turn on the news. You can't turn on the radio if it's one of the news stations and not hear about what's been going on in Iran. You know, that seems to be it's on one day, it's off one day. You know, back and forth with that. We had the longest government shutdown, if you remember back that far, in U.S. history in this first part of 2026.
0: I'm going to say overshadowed.
1: Yeah, absolutely.
0: Overshadowed. I remember government shutdown. I don't remember longest in history. I remember now that you say it, Speaker Mike Johnson being on the steps every day, and
1: right.
0: Congressman flanked around him and, you know, urging, and I heard, you know, Democrat, and then from the Democrats I heard Republicans, and so, but I think Iran, looking back from now, from today, Speaker Mike Johnson, I think probably aged years.
1: Yeah.
0: In a matter of weeks, so easy for me to say, but I think Iran, Strait of Hormuz, overshadowed.
1: Yeah, I think that's exactly right. And the point is, there was plenty, you know, day-to-day volatility, but the crazy, not necessarily crazy, but I guess maybe the interesting or surprising thing that folks may not have realized is, despite all of that, and history has shown this, you know, we've got charts you can look at, but despite all that, the S&P 500, okay, it finished the first half of 2026 up 10.2% and was sitting very close to, when we kind of finished that first half of 2026, very close to its all-time high. With all of those things that went on, with all of those headlines, all of that noise.
0: Yeah, that's pretty wild. But that really underscores one of the hardest lessons, I think, for investors. The economy and the market go together. A lot of times, the economy and the market are not always going to move exactly the way the headlines make us feel.
1: Yeah, well, I mean, here's the thing. When you think about headlines, they're emotional. they're sometimes they're alarming, they're immediate.

0: okay? That is, we have said this time and time. I've heard you say it, I've said it, Larry said it. You know, rarely do you turn on the news and they tell you that all the folks over at Walmart parked their cars successfully in the parking lot that day. That's not what they put on the news, you know?
1: That's right.
0: But markets, when we think about the market, they're pricing in a wide range of information. They're looking at earnings. They're looking at, you know, data like inflation, expectations. What are consumers doing? Innovation, future growth. Okay, so while the headlines, they matter, they're not the only things that matter.
1: Yeah, that's right. That's right. And so the Five for Friday note also made an interesting historical point, I think. When stocks are up at least 10% in the first half, the second half has often been positive, too.
0: Yeah. Yeah, you look back at the last century, and you look at that, there have been 39 years where those large cap stocks were up 10% or more in the first half. And in those same years, the second half produced a median return, median meaning usually in the middle, okay, of about 11%. And the second half was positive in 32 of 39 observations.
1: Now, granted, we know that we have to be careful with history. It guides us. It gives us context. It doesn't give us a guarantee.
0: No, it doesn't. That's absolutely right. Past performance, we always say it's not indicative of future results, but historical context does help make us from making those emotional decisions with, you know, kind of those headline.
1: That's right. And so the note, that note even used the physical analogy that a body in motion tends to stay or remain in motion. So all that to say, good first half of the year, 32 out of 39 times, good second half of the year as well. Don't run to the hills yet.
0: That's exactly right. That's where that momentum comes in. And just like you said in physics, you know, that body in motion. So that is that can help kind of push us into this last part of the year.
1: Yep, absolutely. And so one important distinction, market commentary is helpful, but personal planning is what turns information into action.
0: Yeah.
1: Information into action.
0: Yeah, that's right. I mean, people are at all different stages of life. You may have someone who's retired, so they're drawing income. They're going to respond differently than, you know, maybe it's a 38, 39-year-old. They're a business owner who they're still in that stage of accumulating their wealth.
1: Yeah.
0: Okay? So that's very different, someone that's accumulating that's now more than someone that's in that distribution phase.
1: All right, so let's shift from market momentum to energy markets. One of the topics in this week's note, obviously, we've mentioned it, we've talked about it, Strait of Hormuz. Why does that really, and if you're like me, you remember it from 6th and 7th grade geography.
0: You better than me.
1: Hearing about it. I remember hearing, I didn't know where it was.
0: Right.
1: I didn't know what it meant. I've looked at it several times since then. What does that mean to investors?
0: Yeah. So the reason why we keep seeing that, obviously, in the news is that the strait there is one of the world's most important choke points. And the choke point is there is a significant amount of our global energy supply that moves through this very narrow passage there in the Middle East.
1: Yeah.
0: Okay. And so when there are geopolitical tensions like we have seen that rise up in that region, then energy markets, hey, they're starting to pay attention. What is going on there? Disruptions, obviously, we've seen it. Go to the gas pump. They're going to affect oil prices. Every day on the news now, you know, people are paying attention. Well, what's the price of a barrel of oil? Are you going and buying a barrel of oil this afternoon?
1: I'm not buying barrels, and a lot of times it doesn't make sense to folks because we're technically energy independent.
0: Right.
1: We create more oil in the United States. We're a net exporter. So why should it matter what's happening over there with oil? Why should that matter to us? Oil is a global.
0: Yeah.
1: And it's global shipping. Everything that comes to us arrives some way. Sea, land, air.
0: Right.
1: Somehow. And so those products coming to us are all depending on oil, even if it's just that last mile diesel.
0: Yeah, it's exactly right. And so when we hear these shocks, this disruption, obviously it creates concern.
1: Yep.
0: And you know,
1: as it should.
0: It should, but
1: nobody likes it.

0: shock.
1: People will reference back to 1970. When we had the oil crisis then, and then when that happened in 1970, that helped lead to, you'll hear people talk about this, the Strategic Petroleum Reserve, and it encouraged more non-OPEC production, which in other words means a painful event revealed that there was a vulnerability that we had over there, and the system responded by building more resilience.
0: Let's bring this closer to home, since you don't remember 1970.
1: No.
0: Since you don't know anything about the oil crisis of the 70s.
1: No.
0: You don't really know.
1: You read about it.
0: You don't really know much about the 80s.
1: I was born on the tail end.
0: Yeah. So let's bring it closer to home.
1: Yeah.
0: COVID. You remember that?
1: Absolutely.
0: You were around then?
1: Unfortunately, yeah.
0: All right. You worked here through that. All right. So that tells you how young or old he is. We saw the same thing.
1: Yeah.
0: In the early 70s. As we did during the COVID, with supply chain interruption.
1: That's right. What COVID showed us is when you rely too heavily on one supplier, one region, one shipping route, that's risky. That's the same thing we're talking about here with the Strait of Hormuz. And so that led many businesses to diversify their suppliers. We've seen that now. If you if you remember back in COVID, it was like toilet paper. Toilet paper was our oil. Okay, because everybody was worried, that it was coming one place, we weren't going to be able to get it. So that just shows us when
0: you
1: we talk
0: swap
1: about
0: toilet paper.
1: No, I do not want to do that.
0: Okay.
1: Not at all. But when we're talking about, what has changed over time, I wasn't alive in the 70s, but things have changed since then. And it's the same thing like it did with COVID. We've now continued to innovate. And so we're not as heavily reliant on the oil coming from the Strait of Hormuz. We are energy independent, but it does still cause some disruption.
0: That's right. All right. Now let's talk jobs. The labor market has been one of the most watched parts of the economy, especially over the last few years. So what's standing out lately?
1: Yeah, so when you think about labor market, it's not perfect, but there definitely are some positive things here, or may call it green shoots that we're talking about.
0: Oh, my gosh. The first part of this year, AI is going to take all the jobs.
1: Right.
0: Nobody's going to have a job.
1: Well, yeah, if you look at the first half of 2026, payroll growth in more cyclical industries, government, healthcare, education, they were the strongest since they've been since 2023. We're not even talking about AI.
0: Wait, I thought AI was supposed to take all the jobs away.
1: Right, yeah. That is, once again, one of those headlines. And at the same time, we saw unemployment rate sitting at a 12-month low.
0: So you said cyclical industries. Why focus on cyclical industries?
1: Those are going to be, obviously, cyclicals are more sensitive to the economy. When you think about those areas in hiring, that suggests to us that the private sector is actually, the demand is holding up. When you think about government jobs or healthcare and education, obviously those are more defensive. When you think about those, we got to have teachers, we got to have nurses, we've got to have those things. Those are less cyclical, and so when you look at that that cyclical payroll growth, not the defensive folks, but the cyclical, that's a different read on economic momentum. That means there is some momentum there because we're adding jobs there.
0: That's right. The note also said that job openings appear to have bottomed.
1: Yeah.
0: And so now we're at the highest level since early 24.
1: Yeah.
0: That's pretty strong.
1: Yeah, that's exactly right. And that is, that's a measure of the labor demand. And you brought up the concern of AI. Obviously, that's one of the biggest economic questions of the time right now. The concern is...
0: What is artificial intelligence? What does that mean for jobs?
1: Well, what it means is, could it replace certain tasks or roles? In some industries, it could.
0: Payroll costs is oftentimes one of the biggest costs in manufacturing and service and whatever, the human costs, the payroll costs. And so if a computer can do it, a robot can do it, can we erase all the humans?
1: Well, here's the thing. Data right now shows that it is not currently, AI is not currently producing this mass job loss that is getting talked about in headlines. And in fact, there's research that suggests it actually may be creating a new demand for workers.
0: Which I think is a surprise for people.
1: It certainly is. Yeah, I mean, I don't think people have thought about that. But when you talk about historically technology, technology often changes work before it actually eliminates work.
0: Yeah, that's exactly right.
1: Yeah,
0: I think we can agree on that for sure. All right, Zach, where are Americans spending their time? I know I want to be at the lake.

0: Yeah. So the study that was put out, the American Time Use Survey from the Bureau of Labor Statistics, and it's looking at, you know, how are folks spending their time. We know time is not a resource that any of us can make more of, and according to that, time spent on video games, probably not either one of us, food prep and cleanup, and time with pets has been rising. So, congratulations, Ollie. You're getting more time.
1: No games for me.
0: Yeah?
1: I despise cleanup. I do like to food prep and cook. I don't like cleanup. Time with my pets, I can agree with that one.
0: Does this surprise you, though, where things are going the other direction?
1: Unfortunately, socializing, spend time with friends.
0: Yeah.
1: Reading. I'm okay to let that one go. And work-related activities have been declining.
0: Yeah. I thought that was interesting, and it kind of can sound more like a sociology study than investing.
1: I agree with that. It does have investment implications. Where people spend their time often influences and controls where they spend their money. So if people spend more time at home cooking, it may matter more for grocery stores, kitchen products, less for restaurants, for eating out. If time is with pets, you know, we know that spending money on our precious dogs, it's that industry's growing out of control.
0: Right.
1: Gaming, hardware, software, advertising, digital community times, for sure.
0: Yeah, I mean, that's exactly right. And so, you know, we carry, obviously, phones in our pockets. We've got streaming videos. We're using GPS. Honestly, we expect instant communication around the world. And that's like, if you've heard in the news, the innovations like the Telstar 1, even though it had a short operational life, the mission demonstrated the feasibility of being able to connect a distant region through this orbiting infrastructure that's out there. And so...
1: You almost just went Star Trek.
0: I almost did. But the whole idea there is, that's front and center again, is there is a modern satellite boom. We've talked about this. We talked about this over the last couple weeks. The private space investment that's going on.
1: Huge.
0: So that's just more of...
1: Is that going to change?
0: It's going to just continue to innovate. I mean, yeah. It's going to continue to grow. That's
1: almost the battle.
0: Yeah.
1: It used to be here. You know, we want to grow to this region, to that region, and then this country to that country. Oh, my gosh, we have to participate over there. Now it's all... Literally, pun intended, it's all above us.
0: It really is. And so I think there's an overarching theme here that we're not making a recommendation, but what we are saying is just be mindful of technology in general. Okay?
1: Yeah, that's right. And so let's just end on this. Let's close the portion of today's show with a historical note. On this day in 1962, the world's first active communication satellite, you mentioned Telstar 1, was launched into orbit. Mm-hmm. Just in 1962.
0: Yeah.
1: It's not that long ago.
0: It was not that long ago.
1: Some people in the office were born right around that time.
0: Yeah. Yeah. Some people were. Some people weren't.
1: The other guy that joins us on the show from time to time.
0: That's right.
1: Just ask him if he was around when Telstar 1 was
0: when
1: launched.
0: When you see him out, ask him about that.
1: That would make my day.
0: That's exactly. But the interesting thing is it's not just science. That became a foundation for our communications, defense, navigation, all of those types of things.
1: Yeah. Absolutely. So that, you know, Zach, it connects us back to earlier discussions about mm-hmm. innovation.
0: Yeah.
1: New infrastructure can create entirely new markets.
0: That's exactly right. It absolutely can. And that's what we're talking about, you know, these things that are truly transformative. And, you know, as we think about all of the, you know, we think about the market having a strong start to the first half. You know, we talk about difficult headlines.
1: You know, it can be tricky, though. How do I know which one to get behind? Which one is going to truly become, you know, that one thing that came out, you know, 5 or 10 years ago that where you post a picture and write a comment and, man, that's a dying fad.
0: Yeah.
1: Now it controls the world.
0: Right.
1: How do I know what's going to be truly transformative?
0: Yeah. I mean, I think there's a lot of different opportunities. There's different things that, you know, can obviously create wealth and considerations.
1: Is it hard for you to know?
0: Yeah, absolutely it's hard.
1: It's hard for me to know.
0: Yeah. I mean.
1: It's hard for economists to know.
0: That's right. That's
1: it's
0: exactly
1: hard
0: right.
1: for the tech analysts to
0: yep.
1: know.
0: Yep.
1: If it's hard for you,

0: You're sitting in the same pool.
1: Yeah, that's right. And so I think don't get too fixated on, you know, I've got to get this exact, this, you brought it up earlier, this fad that has gone. This is the
0: There's thing. Only one.
1: Yep.
0: I have to get that one. Yeah. I have to get it right. They're yeah. not the case.
1: No, so that's right.
0: From a planning standpoint, keep in mind technology can and will create both opportunity and complexity. So folks, we've thrown a lot of things out to you today. This is our Friday, Five and Friday. And so if you want to be added to that list, call us at the office, 270-450-9900. Thanks for joining in with us. Appreciate you being here today. Until next week, we hope you have plenty of dollars and please use lots of common sense.
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12: I'm meteorologist Lou Jijian with your Thursday forecast brought to you by Warren Heating and Air. Just let them know if they can help. Mostly sunny with scattered showers and thunderstorms. It's going to be really humid. High temperatures in the upper 80s. Winds becoming southwest at about 5 miles per hour. Partly cloudy tonight. Continuing chance for showers and thunderstorms. It's going to be humid once again and muggy.

0: CBS or any. I mean, look, the Heritage companies are biased. I think they're left leaning. Look at network reporters and correspondents who left the employ of those networks to go into independent platforms like Substack and, you know, the podcast and everything. They're hard left. They hate conservatism. Now, there are exceptions. Catherine Herridge is an exception, so that's not across the board, but it's often the case. And if CBS News is reporting on what sources are saying about Trump's, and Jennifer Jacobs is reporting this like it is certainly a bona fide, legitimate, serious story, that China meddled in our elections and compromised U.S. voter data. Look, then where do we go? What do we do then? I mean, people are suggesting that some of these senators, like Ossoff and Warnock, who were elected, they weren't legitimately elected. I mean, and then what are we going to do if it's alleged that 2020 was rigged against Trump? Does he get to run a third term? Because he should have gotten the second term? We could have a modern-day Franklin D. Roosevelt. He'll be in office 9 terms. It's their worst nightmare. They're developing hives and having seizures as we speak. But isn't that... I think it's going to be big. We're going to carry it on Salem News Channel if CBS, ABC, or NBC don't carry it. And what a gutless move that'll be if they don't carry it. But again, who cares when you got platforms like SNC? SNC.tv. Coverage begins 9 p.m. Eastern, 6 p.m. Pacific. I'll be texting away as Mark Davis always accuses me of doing, like a little school kid. I'll be a schoolgirl. I'll be on the text line. I'm going to open up the laptop, make a note, text me if you feel like it, because I'll be there, lonely old Mike in his living room, watching the coverage and texting 800-655-MIKE. Remember the text line for tonight at 9 p.m. Eastern, 6 p.m. Pacific, because I want to connect with you. I love connecting with this audience. I was talking to Jen Horn yesterday, who I love dearly. She's the morning host of The Answer in Los Angeles on AM 870, The Answer, KRLA. And she and I and Scott Jennings and Larry O'Connor and Kurt Schlichter, we're all going to be your hosts for the big Gulf of America cruise that sails out of the port of Fort Lauderdale on November the 14th. I'm going to tell you right here, right now, it'll be a vacation you won't forget. A vacation, there's nothing like being on a cruise ship with hundreds of patriots. And remember, don't try to book directly with Holland America, because we won't be able to give you access to all of our exclusive private events that we're going to do at the world stage. We have a ball. We have so much fun. And look, picture it. The Bahamas, Grand Cayman Islands, Cozumel, Jamaica, the sun, the crystal blue waters of the Caribbean, and this beautiful cruise ship, the Eurodam. It's November 14th through the 21st, and there's just a few days left for you to lock it in. Text the keyword cruise to 94878. 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Larry's in Detroit, Michigan. Larry, what do you think? You think tonight's Trump speech is going to be a big deal?
1: You know what? I believe so. I'm really not sure. You know, I'm like you. I'm a hit and miss on whether or not he should go back into 2020. Today, it's a yes, he should. You know, yesterday, well, you know, let's, you know, what the scriptures tell us is put our own house in order. And I'm going, well, maybe that's what he's got to do right now. I'm, there's so much going on in the world, and I have compassion for everybody. But in order for us to really be successful, we have to put our own house in order. That's just it.
0: And if anybody's willing to do it, look at right now, Larry, the reality we're facing with John Thune, who clearly doesn't want the Save America Act passed. You got Mike Lee continually saying there are numerous paths for the Senate to vote yes on the Save America Act.

0: John Thune gets in front of the cameras and the microphones and babbles and does a whole lot of mumbo jumbo and word salads, acting like it can't be done. And I'd love to know, if it can't be done, why would a U.S. senator with integrity like Mike Lee insist it can be done? If it can be done, get it done. Last night I saw a clip of Thune admitting that Americans want the Save America Act passed. And it's infuriating. Because you know something, Senator Thune? Then move heaven and earth to get the thing passed. Do all you can do. You're the leader. You're the Senate Majority Leader. Instead, he makes excuses. Instead, he gives these convoluted explanations. You know what I think? I think he doesn't want it passed. We're going to see. We're going to see. I got a note last night, an email from Elaine in Simpsonville, South Carolina, who said, Mike, I watch you every day on Salem News Channel, and you have lost weight. I have. You want to know how much? About 14 pounds in about 3.5 weeks. Right back where I needed to be, because PhD weight loss came to my rescue years ago. And then I got sloppy this year. I fell off the wagon, put some weight on. 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
6: 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So, you know, you and I are kind of finding our footing. I mean, first of all, we could do this thing all day long. We love doing it. We have so much fun doing it. But I also wonder if we shouldn't spend even more time on the podcast, not covering the things we cover on our talk shows, because we do revisit a lot of the important issues that we're facing on our talk shows, and then we do those too on the podcast. Now, we also are more relaxed, and there's no time constraints. I think we have more fun. For example, I'm going to have to play Chuck Schumer at the podium in the well of the Senate yesterday.
7: Is the fart real? Is that an AI fart?
6: Oh, it's real. Oh, okay. It's real. No, that ain't AI. That ain't AI. He had an unfortunate body function. Bodily function. But would I do that on the talk show? Maybe, but probably not.
7: You know you will.
6: Probably.
7: Because you're 12.
6: That's right. Well, who doesn't like a good fart joke? Come on. Who
7: doesn't like an inappropriate in the well of the Senate?
6: Well, Mark, it was in the New York Post. It was on TMZ. It was treated like a legitimate story, not AI. Lord. He is right in the middle of a sentence about Iran, and he lets one rip, and it's bad. I mean, it's so anyway. I think we are looser on the podcast than we are the talk show.
7: A little bit.
6: But I also don't want to miss the stuff that we're also covering on the talk show, because the podcast audience, which is largely not the talk show audience, wants to hear us talk about, for example, tonight's big speech.
7: Yep.
6: I am so intrigued by what you did just now before we started the M&M experience, taking Jay Clayton to task for his, I thought, perfect answer when John Ossoff was trying to press him. Who won the 2020 election? We know it's a gotcha question. We understand He did say, incidentally, during the course of that testimony, you left out the part where he did say Biden was certified. Did agree to that. He did agree that Biden received the required electoral votes. Mm-hmm. And he did say later that during that back and forth that the election results were certified. But here's what's funny, what you did. I think this is fascinating. Yeah. You're a smart guy. Don't take this the wrong way. You said, here's what he should say.
7: Yeah.
6: Because all Ossoff was saying was, who won the 2020 election?
7: Right.
6: Again, gotcha question. We get it. We understand.

0: Understand it. And by the way, it's all hell's going to break loose tonight when Trump apparently claims that China upended the Georgia electoral process just and Ossoff isn't even isn't even legitimate. Oh boy, get ready for this one.
1: Oh,
0: I got
1: boy.
0: And I know Republicans who are literally doing Chuck Schumer, only worse, because they don't want this. They don't want to go back to 2020. And there is a big bunch of people on our side who say, can we let 2020 go, please? And the counter argument to that, as you know, is, well, forget election integrity and we're never going to have a legitimate election again.
1: Yeah.
0: We can't let it go. We should not let it go. We must focus on it. Anyway, so you take this guy to task because he says, mm-hmm. I'm not doing that. I'm not playing that game. Sorry. You said, here's what he should have done. Then you launched into a four-minute Mark Davis monologue. Now, let me tell you something, my friends. They ain't going to let you give that answer as a potential cabinet nominee. They would stop you 10 seconds into your monologue.
1: And there's
0: you're not
1: going
0: to get to answer that way.
1: And there's the win, because my suggestion was and is that if somebody ever asks you who won in 2020, you say that Biden was certified, and then you take maybe an additional minute or so and say, and here's why millions of Americans have a problem with that.
0: He would say that's not the question, Mr. Davis. I'm not asking you what millions of Americans think. I'm asking you who was the president. Exactly. I'm asking you who won, Mr. Davis.
1: And then,
0: what would you say?
1: And then when John Ossoff won't let somebody go more than 5 seconds deep in that question, then
0: right.
1: It is Senator Ossoff's corruption that will be laid bare rather than what looks like our nominee's failure to answer the question.
0: No, but your argument is the optics. Well, the optics are terrible if he can't tell you who won in 2020. Can you answer that question or not?
1: That's what I'm saying.
0: Who won in 2020, Mark?
1: Biden was certified, but
0: okay.
1: The fact is that there's enormous righteous doubt as to the validity of that result, and that there is, right?
0: I love you like a brother.
1: Why do you want people to say that?
0: Because righteous doubt doesn't enter into who the president was.
1: No,
0: you can talk
1: that.
0: About righteous doubt all day long.
1: He didn't ask that. He said, who won? I guess maybe if you want a three-word answer to if the length of my answer, the complexity was the problem,
0: right.
1: The three-word answer is, I don't know. And then he might ask him, why don't you know?
0: Oh, my Lord.
1: And then you can tell
0: he
1: him.
0: He says, I don't know. He doesn't get, he will never get confirmed. There goes that confirmation. I mean, that's the problem. And that's the issue with a gotcha question like this.
1: You've got a really good point, and that is there's the answer that I might like to be given in a reasonable universe where somebody
0: right.
1: can actually take 60
0: exactly.
1: seconds. And then there's the answer you've got to give in order to get the job.
0: Because what you're doing, Mark, is you're giving an answer in good faith with a pure intent, they're not acting in good faith. And the reason Ossoff is raising it is because apparently he's about to have his butt on the hot seat after Trump's speech tonight. Now, how do we feel about President Trump tonight going to, and first of all, the networks, there's a huge debate about whether the broadcast networks are going to carry it, because they're between a rock and a hard place.
1: Yeah.
0: Because the accusation is going to be all Trump's going to do is rehash, debunked election claims of 2020. So should they carry it? Should they not carry it? We'll see. What do you, first of all, part one of my question, do you think they'll carry it?
1: Full J. Clayton. I don't know. Here's why. Should they?
0: Okay.
1: Of course they should. Whether it's a president I voted for or not, if a president says, I want to address the nation at 9 o'clock tonight Eastern time, you carry it. Now, there is a little side issue to this, and that is that all these networks have all these lovely shows that people want to watch, and they, we've got this thing called cable news. We've had it forever. We have this other little thing called the internet. If you want to go see the speech, there are 35 places to go find it without preempting CSI Burleson or whatever happens to be on at 9 o'clock.
0: I'll give you one place, Salem News Channel. We're carrying it for sure.
1: Okay,
0: so if they don't carry it, you make sure you tune in to Salem News Channel because we're carrying it.
1: Do you think ABC, CBS, NBC, think they'll carry it?
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That'll do it for a Thursday. We thank you for tuning in. Great job, as usual, to the team. Eric, Yasmin, Tracy, Alex, Joey, Roger, thank you for joining us. We'll do it again tomorrow. Hope you have a great day. Be safe. Keep fighting the good fight. I'm Mike Gallagher. God bless America.

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5: Iran calls it a red line. I'm Lisa Brady, Fox News. An Iranian military spokesman vowing again not to allow U.S. interference in the Strait of Hormuz, where a U.S. blockade is in effect against Iranian shipping as fighting continues over Iran's attacks on commercial vessels.
6: The U.S. has fired deeper into Iran than it has in this round of fighting. Iran state media says air defenses near Tehran triggered.

0: Yesterday, the U.S. says the strikes reached 100 miles outside of Tehran. An army barrack was hit to the southeast of Iran. Most of the strikes still concentrate on the coast to degrade Iran's ability to threaten shipping. All the public statements from Iran are defiant.
1: Fox's Mike Tobin in Tel Aviv. President Trump keeping up the pressure for Iran to make a deal as Iran continues retaliatory strikes on U.S. Gulf allies. A White House briefing scheduled this afternoon ahead of President Trump's address to the nation tonight, expected to focus on multiple topics, including Iran and election integrity. You can hear special coverage beginning at 9 Eastern tonight on FoxNewsRadio.com. On Capitol Hill, another round of confirmation hearings with the acting labor secretary facing a Senate panel.
2: Keith Sonder has been the acting secretary for months now and has broad support from Republicans. But he's already taking tough questions from Democrats who made it clear they don't agree with the Trump administration's policies.
1: Fox Business's Connor Hanson on the Hill. Worker protections and AI-related concerns among the issues raised.
3: Both from a national competitive perspective, but also from a workforce development side. You know, we're working very closely with the National Science Foundation and the Department of Education to develop that AI curriculum.
1: Sonderling was appointed acting commissioner after former Secretary Lori Chavez de Rima resigned during an inspector general probe. Democrats also pressing for more information on her spending. Rivers still rising in Texas as a flood emergency continues after more heavy rain. Dozens rescued. This region still recovering from deadly flooding last summer. 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
1: A Trump cabinet member gets personal about threats against his life during a State Department event on left-wing political terrorism.
16: Treasury Secretary Scott Bessent told officials from dozens of countries at the event about an attempt on his life that happened just 2 hours after being sworn into his position.
17: So any of you who want to report that this is a fiction and does not exist, be there for the sentencing this August.
16: The Justice Department says 24-year-old Ryan English of Massachusetts pleaded guilty in March to charges related to the attempted assassination of Bessent. Police say English admitted to having Molotov cocktails and traveling to Washington, D.C. with the intention of killing a government official. His sentencing is set for August 14th. Tanya J. Powers, Fox News.
1: Smoke from wildfires in Canada still blanketing parts of the U.S.
18: This is some of the worst air quality in years for parts of the Midwest and Northeast. Here in Cleveland, there's a smell of burning wood in the air. Health officials are urging people to limit their time outside, especially kids, older adults, and anyone with breathing problems, with air quality alerts stretching across a dozen states from Minnesota to New England.
1: Fox Weather's Katie Byrne. An MMA legend is calling for his latest loss to be wiped from the official record.
19: Conor McGregor doesn't think his loss to Max Holloway in UFC 329 should count. McGregor's long-awaited return to the octagon ended in disaster, with McGregor suffering a serious knee injury which prevented him from continuing after just over a minute of action. As a result, Holloway was awarded a victory by technical knockout. McGregor posting on social media that his medical test results should be back soon, while also calling for the loss to be rendered a no contest. Frank Lanza, Fox News.
1: A mixed day on Wall Street. Right now, the Dow is up 69 points, but the S&P's in the red and the Nasdaq's down more than 200. I'm Lisa Brady, Fox News.
20: I'm meteorologist Lou Dijon with your Thursday forecast, brought to you by Audubel Hearing Center, helping you hear well at Audubel. Mostly sunny with scattered showers and thunderstorms. It's going to be really humid. High temperatures in the upper 80s. Winds becoming southwest at about 5 miles per hour. Partly cloudy tonight. Continuing chance for showers and thunderstorms. It's going to be humid once again and muggy. Overnight lows in the low 70s. For Friday,

0: mostly sunny, scattered showers and thunderstorms, humid with highs in the upper 80s. I'm meteorologist Lou Jachon on Supertalk.
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3: The Alex Marlowe Show. I'm glad you're here. Britons are being told to stockpile a one-year supply of food and water over a Russian hybrid threat. Crazy stuff going on over there. France approving a euthanasia bill, a massive water main break out west in West Hollywood. Actually welcoming me home, by the way. I've been on the road. You know what? Do you think, I think Alan would like it. I got to ask Dennis this, but I think Alan would like it if we did some homages to Prager with the I've been everywhere, man, stuff. My travel itinerary has been nuttier than a caramel sundae for Mickey D's. And they put all those nuts on there right on top. They just come with it. We were in Harrisburg for the Defense and Innovation Summit, and it was quite an event. The president was on hand yesterday. I got to sit down with a number of really interesting people, including Senator McCormick. I think that guy's got the eye of the tiger. I don't know if he's a 2028 guy, but keep an eye on him. You know why? He gets stuff done, and he's a very personable person. Knows everyone, great background, and he put on this summit where he convened all of these people in the tech and innovation sector who are, he's playing matchmaker. What he's doing is trying to get people made in American manufacturing, made in American innovation, and partnering with the U.S. government in order to make sure we are at the absolute cutting edge when it comes to military applied sciences, et cetera. And it's fun to watch because there's all these companies that I'd never heard of, and you guys might know this, I try to stay reasonably informed on stuff. And they had all these things like the robotic dogs, and they had the humanoid robots that are there. They had these innovators, guys in their college basements, who come up with these strange robots that can climb on walls, basically defying gravity. And there's a lot of really useful stuff for this, and all of them are going to be working together. And that does create a lot of other opportunity for people in the engineering sector, because a lot of this relies on very complex supply chains. And it also means we got to be on top of this from a geopolitical standpoint, because we're all just so vulnerable. When you look at how any interruptions in the strait, we look at how any interruptions because some sort of a virus that shuts down certain industries, or if the government needs to insist certain industries get priority over others, all of this is a major factor in how we are able to run our economy. And so being on the cutting edge of this is a huge priority for President Trump. But not just President Trump, he's courting all sorts of people who might not have been part of the tent, might not have been part of the coalition. So I want to spend the first little portion of the show talking about Trump's remarks yesterday. I got a lot of cuts that Greg and Dan dutifully set up for me. And I want to play some of those. But one thing that is really, really interesting to see is that you had people there like Jamie Dimon from JP Morgan Chase. A guy who's a banker, and it's probably loosely right-of-center person, but would never do anything political. Like, that's not his job. That's not his charge. And all he's trying to do is trying to make sure that America is thriving. That's the whole point of what he's supposed to do. And he's out there, President Trump. He's sitting two seats over. Not the sort of thing you would have ever seen in the first Trump administration and during the interim, in the post-J6 America. And you just love to see that sort of thing, because you're starting to understand that there are people who are seeing that Trump's enthusiasm for this country, for the American worker, that we're not going to just import all of these people to compete with American workers, and that American innovation, particularly in the tech sector, but also other sectors as well. I mean, it just in terms of think about

0: apparel, think about entertainment, think about all sorts of different technologies that we're doing, medical technologies, pharmaceuticals. America is the spot, and everyone knows this. And Trump is making it, I think, very fashionable to admit it and embrace it. And I got to say, I think the craziness of the Democrats, I think the incoherence of their platform and their violence, which we keep hearing. Scott Bessent was talking about an assassination attempt on his life. I didn't play the audio because I knew it was on every other show. But Amy Coney Barrett talking about the crisis in her household where one of the kids found a bulletproof vest she has to have. It shouldn't be like this in this country, and yet it is, and the violence is overwhelmingly on one side, and we learn this because of the latest revelations that the SPLC and connected affiliates funding some of the Unite the Right rally. So all the right-wing stuff we know is astroturf to some degree, and the left-wing stuff is very genuine, and it's really scary. But I still feel like where the left is most vulnerable on this, I feel like they're the most vulnerable, is the fact that they have this incoherent ideology where they claim to be for the workers on one hand. They're the socialists, they're the Marxists, they're even communists. Half of the DSA wants to be communist. And they also want to have an open border where they can continue to import the third world to compete with the American worker. It's a very simple premise. When I've been harping on the show, and I'm going to continue to harp on this, that until they understand fundamentally how much they've blown it on the immigration narrative, they're going to be very, very, very vulnerable. That's going to continue. And before I get into this, before I get into Trump and his speech, I've got another illustration of this. This is Cut 27. This is James Tallarico. Check this out, guys.
1: We've seen this crazy, useless border wall through Big Bend being proposed. When you already have a wall made by God with cliffs and mountain ranges, much better than anything humans could build.
0: So we don't need walls. It's just nonstop talk about how we want to keep the border open. We're the only country in the developed world that does not have a sovereign border. We have the weakest border on earth, even though that we're being all told we're so hawkish on the border. And yeah, you don't need to put the wall necessarily in areas where it's very hard to traverse those areas. But also the wall is a symbol. It also discourages people even more from going through the humanitarian crisis that's taken place at our border. It's been humanitarian because all these people, they get swallowed up in the cartels, human trafficking, and they get ferried up north, and almost all the women get raped, and then they come here and they work for slave wages. Not slave wages, but it's often under the table. They're sending money a lot back home, and it is indentured servitude. Slavery is a little, I don't want to overdo it here. I'm going to get the BLM's going to be on my case here pretty quick. So, but overall, it's not a fair wage in many cases because all of it's illegal. All of it's illegal is law-breaking people, breaking our laws, and sending the money back home, not keeping the American economy, and harming the American worker, driving down their wages, creating competition, driving up the price of housing. Completely unnecessary. And Tallarico keeps invoking God nonstop. The guy's going to keep invoking God to try to push left-wing politics. There is a real demonic force that is in this country in a lot of levels. All right. I want to get into this speech from President Trump. Let's do, I'll start with a little, this is an amuse-bouche here. This is Trump talking about Dave McCormick. And Dave McCormick's wife, Dina Powell, is vice president of Facebook. She was on Trump's economic council. Or was she on his foreign policy council? She was very high up in the Trump 1 administration. This is pretty hilarious. Cut 19, please.
2: Probably the most important person in the room is Senator McCormick's wife, Dina. I mean, I know Dina. Dina worked for me for 4 years. She worked for me. I know her almost as well as David. Hopefully not quite as well. But Dina has been, she's been amazing, and she's gotten a very nice position as the president of Meta, working with a very good guy. So a lot of good people, but one in particular. So good luck, and you're doing a fantastic job. Thank you. She was great. She worked in the administration first term, and she was fantastic.
0: I just want to tell you to savor this. We're going to get into the substance. We're going to get into the substantial stuff. We come back. But I want you all to savor this. This president of the United States, this guy, Dave McCormick, throwing a huge event that's going to create billions of investment, thousands upon thousands of American jobs. And he comes in, he immediately says, I know your wife very well, but hopefully not as well as you. He's making a adult joke right there. This live streamed from the White House, packed audience. It's just, you know what he's saying, reading between the lines. Also, though, I got to throw out there that She's working for Zuck 2.0. It's very interesting. We've got to keep an eye on this stuff because Vice President of Facebook, the fact that she was on...

She was on Trump's National Security Council, so National Security Advisor to Trump. And even though she's got a financial background as well. So very accomplished person. And the point is that Zuckerberg hiring people that were in the Trump 1 administration is a positive development, but we got to keep an eye on this stuff. We all got to keep an eye on it. I don't know if Zuckerberg's a great guy. He did rig the 2020 election for Biden. That's just a fact. He did that. But Trump bringing in all of these new people to work with him and then roasting him in a way that only Trump can. I know your wife very well, but hopefully you know her better. Okay, Mr. President, we come back. I'm going to get into some of the accomplishments, both recent and throughout the last year and a half, that Trump highlighted. I think a lot of these are really important, and how he's innovating in the defense and tech sector. We'll be right back. This is the Alex Marlowe Show.

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0: California.

I could have easily led the show today with what's going on with the lettuces. I'll just leave it there. There's a lot going on with the lettuce going on. And I will tell you, because I've been in travel mode instead of locked in on the internet and on the computer. Ladies and gentlemen, you don't have an idea of how many hours a day I was able to sit and stare at computer in my 20s. I was building up my career, working for Andrew Breitbart, then working for Steve Bannon. It was nonstop. It was 16 hours plus a day, easy. I could just sit there and stare and do headlines and curate the news and just have a blast doing that. But when I'm on the road, I don't stay on top of stuff as much as I should. And the evidence of that is that on Monday night, we had team dinner. When I was out in, I guess it was Tuesday night, team dinner. And I ordered two different salads. Do you know the amount of times I've ordered two salads at the same time in my life? Maybe one other time, maybe two others. So this is a once in every 13-year endeavor. And I decided to do it on the day of the explosive news. We'll say the explosive news about lettuces. Explosive headlines coming out. And I got to say, yesterday I was walking around and I had a tummy ache and I was wondering, what's going on here? I got a big night of travel. I drive from Harrisburg to Philadelphia. I take a flight. It's a 10 p.m. flight arriving at LAX at 1 a.m. And then I'm about an hour from LAX, so I got to head up there to home. And I got the tummy grumbling. And I'm going, what's going on here? And I got good news, ladies and gentlemen. I was hungry. I hadn't had a proper meal since the multiple lettuces couple days earlier. So there you go. So I survived it. But you know what? We have an incredibly beautiful country. It's part of the reason why I enjoy doing stuff like getting out and seeing all of you. So make sure to send me an email if you are hosting speakers. Aloha to alexmarlow.com. I would love to come and visit your town. I genuinely enjoy it. We have an incredible country with great people in it and always beautiful. Always, I come from the most beautiful part of the country, I believe. And I still feel like there's so many places, though, that rival it that people don't even, never even heard of, never even thought about. And so much in between. So good stuff. Great, great country. And I'm happy to say thus far, I'm surviving the apocalypse of the lettuces. One other note before we get back on Trump is that coming up over the weekend, I will have some exceptional podcast for you. I spoke to the Secretary of the Army, Driscoll, who's just an amazing person. He went to Yale Law with J.D. Vance. He is young, he's vibrant, but he's also a killer. And the fact that the Secretary of the Army was able to sit down with me during the middle of all these wars was very special. I was anticipating that, which is great. I also spoke to Mike Waltz, the U.N. ambassador, who wants to make the U.N. great again. I'm staring at it right now. I should have brought it over. I've got to make a U.N. great again hat. Which is, it's sharp-looking hat. I don't know if the UN ever was great, but I accept the premise during the interview. So a lot of fun stuff to come on the Marlowe podcast feed. So please keep an eye on that. I'm producing pretty much double the amount of content, or so at least time again, the amount of content every week on the podcast feed, in addition to the live show, which also

0: goes up there so you don't miss any live shows. All right, let's get into more of Trump's comments. I think some of these are important. Let's hear him talking about Venezuela and the incredible job we've done there. Cut 20, please.
1: I built the military in my first term, and I used it in my second term. And as you know, Venezuela was, that was actually 48 minutes, but let's call it one day. And we paid for the cost of that war 50 times over, more than 50 times over already. And they've been great, the people from Venezuela. The leadership has been fantastic. And we're working with them, and the big oil companies are moving in. They've made more money for themselves in the last few months than they made in the history of the country. And it's just properly, it's being properly run.
0: This should be the model. We go in. We win a war in 48 hours or whatever it is. He said 48 minutes. Is that what he said? So we'll call it 2 days. We win the war. We get money from it. We get billions of dollars worth of oil from it. They, their country, because America is the best country, we are the ones that help them get more out of their country. That is the proper and best use of this country. This is a perfect example. It's not imperialist, it's not colonialist, but this is a way of America solidifying our superpower status and also benefiting ourselves and our people. This needs to be the model, and anyone who doubts this model, I don't know what you're thinking, because this has got to be it, and I don't see any other model for how we should do foreign policy. Hyper-aggressive, move quickly, make money. This was my favorite part of the speech. This was completely wild, came out of absolutely nowhere. Remember, this is a defense and innovation summit. Cut 21.
1: New Orleans, Louisiana, the governor called me up, Jeff Landry, great guy, he called me, he said, we have a problem, we have the Mardi Gras coming up, and this place is loaded up with crime, and we sent in the National Guard and others, and it was the safest that is on record, the safest Mardi Gras on record. They've never had anything like it. He called me two days later, he said, I've never seen anything like it. It's a terrible expression. He said, nobody was killed. Well, that doesn't sound so good to say, frankly, in one way, but in another way, many people would be killed during Mardi Gras consistently, and now it was the safest they've had, he said, in 67 years.
0: When I was watching this at the event, and it seemed like such a digression, it was so hilarious. It was out of nowhere. You got the biggest CEOs, CTOs, CFOs. You got all these technologists there. You got all these bankers there. He's talking about security at Mardi Gras. Only Trump could get away.
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3: From the West Kentucky Star Newsroom, I'm Paula Whitelaw. Kentucky health officials continue to investigate an outbreak of cyclosporiasis that has also affected over two dozen states. Cyclosporiasis is an intestinal illness caused by ingesting food or water contaminated with a microscopic parasite. In the past, people have been affected by consuming fruits or vegetables that were exposed to feces-contaminated irrigation water. It's less common than a number of other kinds of foodborne illnesses, such as salmonella and E. coli. At the latest monthly construction meeting, the city of Mayfield received an update on the progress of their new city hall and police department. During her Mayfield Minute podcast, Mayor Kathy Onan reported that the new buildings are now estimated to be completed by mid-May of 2027. Ground was broken on the new city hall in October of 2024. This follows the completion of the city's new fire station in April. Most of Mayfield's downtown infrastructure was destroyed in the 2021 tornado that claimed 24 lives. Onan stated that at no other time in Kentucky history has a city lost every one of its municipal buildings. Baptist Health Paducah has received the American Heart Association's Gold Plus Quality Achievement Award for its

0: commitment to ensuring those experiencing stroke symptoms receive timely, appropriate treatment and ultimately helping to save lives. Neurologist Dr. Joseph Ashburn with Baptist Health stated, Baptist Health is committed to improving patient care by adhering to the latest treatment guidelines. 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Ashburn went on to say, research shows this approach can support better recovery with the ultimate goal of helping people in Paducah and our surrounding communities live longer, healthier lives. 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
5: I'm meteorologist Lou Jachon with your Thursday forecast brought to you by Warren Heating and Air. Just let them know if they can help. Mostly sunny with scattered showers and thunderstorms. It's going to be really humid. High temperatures in the upper 80s. Winds becoming southwest at about 5 miles per hour. Partly cloudy tonight. Continuing chance for showers and thunderstorms. It's going to be humid once again and muggy. Overnight lows in the low 70s. For Friday, mostly sunny, scattered showers and thunderstorms. Humid with highs in the upper 80s. I'm meteorologist Lou Jachon on Super Talk.
6: For that, but are we going to get the Trump-branded beads after he made Mardi Gras great again? He saved Mardi Gras from the terrorists, and then now we're going to get the Trump beads. I hope. We got to get them. I want to give, the next time I see the president, I'm going to give him beads. I'm going to ask to put them around his neck. He'll probably let me. He probably will. And so I'll put the beads on his neck, and then I'm going to ask him if he knows the reference, and the reference is that he saved Mardi Gras. Just awesome. Awesome stuff. I want to get into a list. He ran through a pretty good list of some of the accomplishments he's had recently in the administration. I think this is worth sharing because it's not the sort of thing the establishment media will ever cover. Cut 22, please.
7: We did more in terms of regulation cuts by five times, six times, and even in some cases, depending on the way you look at it, seven times than any other president. We delivered no tax on tips, no tax on overtime, and no tax on Social Security. And we're building a beautiful military complex and a ballroom combination at the White House, and they were working on Saturday and Sunday. The other thing we did, which seems simple but never done before, when you buy an automobile, some people have to pay and they have to go and borrow money from a bank. You're allowed to deduct the interest payment from your income taxes. And that's a big deal, but only if the car is made in America. So that's been great. So all of these things have added up to a level that we're booming.
6: I got to say, since the first Trump administration, I'm not

0: I don't love the idea of the president or anyone in power promoting something and then immediately buying the stock or right after, right before it. So if there's any coordination, I don't like that. But if you drill into the article, they cite that there's countless examples of Trump either promoting something and not buying a stock, or Trump making many other trades and then not tweeting or promoting about it at all. So it just, you don't really even, you can't totally tell without the benefit of doing hours and hours of research how much this is actually affecting Trump's portfolio or how much is this is affecting any sort of policy. It's all correlation without necessarily causation. And here's what they highlight. They give some examples of to illustrate the point. One of them is NVIDIA. Trump committing, Trump talking about NVIDIA committing $500 billion to build AI supercomputers in the United States exclusively, and then Trump bought NVIDIA stock. NVIDIA is the hottest stock in the world. So are you think maybe it's circumstantial? And also NVIDIA, Jensen Huang is one of these guys, the CEO, very dynamic guy, and he's someone who is probably loosely right of center in a lot of ways, who's a pragmatist. Trump wants to win a guy like that over. And he's a very innovative thinker, and I've got a lot of stuff to say about him, positive and negative, but overall, that's a guy that Trump would probably like in his team if he's trying to make America the strongest country in the world. And if he gets co-opted by the Chinese, and he does a lot of business with China, not as, I would say not as much as he does in America, but he does a lot of business, we don't want to lose a guy like that to a Chinese influence. So we see what Trump is doing, and then he buys some of his stock. It's just a vote of confidence. Let me illustrate that point about the vote of confidence. Tesla is Trump promotes Elon Musk, and then he buys Tesla. The other example is Trump tweets or truth bombs. Sydney Sweeney, a registered Republican, has the hottest ad out there. It's for American Eagle, and the jeans are flying off the shelves. Go get him, Sydney. And then he buys American Eagle stock. And he bought $50,000 worth. Trump's worth billions of dollars. You don't think he's just throwing a bone? Do you remember this saga where American Eagle put out these hot Sydney Sweeney ads, and then people found out she's a Republican, and then a lot of butthurt leftists were boycotting or creating problems for the brand because you're not allowed to be a Republican and be mainstream. And so Trump tries to throw support behind her and throw support behind the company. Is this the end of the world to CNN? Apparently it is. So we don't have time to talk about anything good that's happening. They're not of comprehensive reporting on all the deals, literally billions of dollars worth of deals getting done at this defense summit. They don't want to talk about that. They don't want to talk about America leading the world in manufacturing. They want to talk about if Trump bought Elon Musk stock, if Trump bought Jensen Huang's NVIDIA stock, and if Trump bought stock on a company with a Sydney Sweeney doing advertisements as a Republican. But my favorite part about this article is all the research CNN admits was done with AI. So they benefited from AI. And so I'm just wondering whether or not that was benefiting. They benefited from NVIDIA's technology when they did it. So again, I don't really want Trump posting stuff on Truth and then trading or vice versa. I don't really love that. But then you dig into it and you feel like, really, is this that big of a deal? In principle, I get the principle. But they don't bring these great examples. And then Trump lays out all these things that are actually happening in this country for the positive. And that barely gets a mention. Maybe in talk radio, if we've got time between dunking on the socialists. So on that note, we probably should dunk on the socialists. But before we do, I got to share this. We got some footage of this is what I returned to when I came back to the wonderful state of California early this morning. This is the first headline I saw literally when I opened up the Everything app when I landed. Cut 18, please.
1: But a massive water main break in West Hollywood, Los Angeles. The major flooding, just look at that, turning roads into rivers. Los Angeles County Fire is on the scene. Multiple streets were closed down, including major roadways like Santa Monica Boulevard and Sunset Boulevard. An investigation into this incident is ongoing, but not something you see every day in California, especially right before rush hour traffic.
0: Yeah, not good. We can't handle any disruptions in the traffic. It just, we live to create works projects. We don't finish them. This is how you know the difference between a red state and a blue state. The blue states live to create the work project, but they don't want to complete it because then the job goes away. And maybe the funding for that job, maybe the funding for the bureaucrat, maybe that can go away too. They get phased out. So they want to keep the job going. I was thinking about this because we've got huge construction on the 405 freeway, which is the biggest artery in all of Los Angeles. It's nonstop. It's just constantly inconvenient for everyone here. And they won't wrap it up. It's going on for years. Same thing where I live up the 5 freeway. Just

0: north of LA nonstop the entire time. I've been here almost 5 years. The entire time, the same work projects, none of them are done. They're always getting chipped away at. I go up to Santa Barbara to visit my friends, the Young Americas Foundation. Works projects there on the 101 freeway up there. Nonstop, never ends. They don't finish the job. Why? Because then the money goes away. So it's a jobs program. It's not really about fixing the roads for the taxpayers. It's about creating jobs to create more Democrat voters. And if that's how your state operates, your city operates, just know that you're getting rolled. You're getting rolled by the government. And so then you see stuff like this, the basic infrastructure not working. We'll see what happens. I mean, is this going to be foul play? I don't know what it's going to be. But I'll tell you, Spencer Pratt had the tweet of the day where he said, at least for today, the roads are not going to smell like pee. And that is a good call. It's a good call. It's good. He's got the gift. He's got it. He's got it. He sees it. That was pretty quick. I don't know if he's got good riders or if he's doing it himself, but that was a good line. They're cleaning all the pee up in the middle of L.A. today. So that's it. That's where we're at. All right, let's dunk on some socialists. This is unbelievable. This is a DSA member talking about their true goals. Remember, I played they want to abolish the Senate because they don't like the idea of the middle of the country being represented. They would only prefer for the big cities to guide the whole country. Let's play Cut 24, please.
1: Today, I'm making one more important announcement. My administration will soon take historic action to get illegal alien truck drivers who are just killing us.
0: So I have different 24. So I love this clip, the illegal alien truck driver, but it's not on my list. So why don't we play the Trump clip, and then I will we'll hold the other clips for a minute. But let's play this Trump clip because I love this clip anyway.
1: Today, I'm making one more important announcement. My administration will soon take historic action to get illegal alien truck drivers who are just killing a lot of people. They can't read signs. Many of them are on drugs or alcohol, and they shouldn't be driving these things. And they came in totally illegally, and we don't want them. But they are driving all over American roadways, and we're going to replace them with proud American veterans. We're going to take our veterans, we're going to teach them a lot about driving trucks, and in many cases they know, we're going to say any American who's driven a heavy truck for our military will automatically be eligible for a commercial driver's license.
0: This is so common sense, it's so easy, and I can't believe the Democrats keep leaving out this low-hanging fruit. And I'm flagging this because this is why I remain very bullish on conservatives, on MAGA, and the prospect of us winning elections in the midterm and in 2028 is because the Democrats have not figured out immigration. They've not figured out that them opening the borders and undermining the American worker and ushering in a bunch of crime for people who won't assimilate is not going to be a popular position, and it's not going to be popular with the working class. It's only going to be overeducated people who are socialists, who spent way too much time in university. They're the only ones who might buy into this nonsense, because overall, this is just not something that is going to, people are going to figure out this math, that if you've opened borders, you can't have socialism. You can't have both. You can only have socialism if you have a border. Open borders aren't going to work. Socialism's not going to work. But it's impossible to even try them both at the same time. And that's what they want to do. All right. So do we straighten out the clip thing? Okay. Let's play the clip I wanted. Oh, you don't have it. Okay. Well, let's play some more socialism. How about Congresswoman Mary Glusenkamp Perez talking about the SAVE Act? That'll be a good one.
2: Now they've squashed it to the Save America Act. The Save America Act is fundamentally different because that is about demonstrating your citizenship every time you vote. It requires the federal government to establish socialized photocopying services so you can photocopy your driver's license and include that with your mail-in ballot. Anybody think there's a problem with that? Does that feel like a security risk to anybody? Because it feels pretty wacko to me.
0: This is a literal congresswoman in the United States House of Representatives. And her position is that if you have a voter ID, a photo ID for a mail-in ballot to verify a voter citizenship, that is a security risk. It's a security risk to supply the ID. Track this. This is a point I've been making often, is that the Democrats tend to accuse their opponents of their absolute worst characteristics. The biggest example, Hillary Clinton accusing Trump of being a Russian asset when she was the one compromised by the Russians. That was the clearest example. They do this all the time, where they will state their vulnerabilities. Think about them calling us Nazis, and they continually make excuses for people like Graham Platner. They continue to make excuses for Nazis. God, with a literal Totenkopf tattoo is okay with them. All right, this is a fun one. This is

0: audio only. We'll hold it. But when we come back, I'll play Daria Leiza Chevalier citing her favorite socialist countries. And I'll give you a spoiler. These are not socialist countries. I also got a Michelle Obama clip to come. There's a lot to do. We'll be right back. Wait a minute. I got a filibuster 10 more seconds. I'm sorry. I got some Rokana. I got some Jasmine Crockett. A lot to do. We got a lot of great clips to wrap up the show. Be right back.
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10: What's it going to be today in the traffic center? Stoves falling off trucks? Ghost cows? Couple trailer loads of fish heads? No, we're not making this up.
11: The cow that we've been talking about, kind of a ghost cow, was out again and wreaked mayhem and havoc on I-24.
12: Couple trailer loads of car sharp heads that have spilled out onto the highway. Very slick and stinky. Slow down. You don't want that all over your car.
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0: Greg Abbott, Sean McConnell, Roger Wicker Jr., Rick Rock, Ira Chali, Matt Zibel, Ricky Lopez, Misty Callahan, John Cassio, and Daniel West all contribute to the show. All right, I promised Daria Leza Avila Chevalier, one of these overeducated and unaccomplished people who will probably be sending to the House representatives, who makes AOC look like a moderate. This was a very interesting piece of audio. Cut 17, please.
1: Has there been a most successful model of socialism anywhere in the world outside the United States in terms of both human rights and widespread economic justice that you would point to emulate? Because you know what the critics say, right? They're always going to point to the worst examples, the Soviet Union, some of the dictatorships in Latin America at various times, communist China, things like that.
2: You know, I think that there's a lot we can learn from many parts of the world. I think places in Europe, like Sweden and Norway, for example.
0: This just shows you the level of retardation the Democrats allow, because neither Sweden nor Norway are socialist. They're called social democracies, but they basically have capitalist market economies. They do have welfare states. They do have some pretty high taxes and public services. But in general, we are talking about a capitalist economy in Norway. A lot of private businesses, stock markets, a lot of profit motives. They also benefit from a huge sovereign wealth fund that is from oil. So this is where the Democrat ideology is non-existent. It's completely, there is no logic to it, because she cites a country that benefits from a lot of oil. They have huge economic freedom by most metrics, very business-friendly environment. And is it as capitalist as maybe I would set it up if I was starting from scratch? I don't know. But it's a market-oriented place, and Sweden even more so. Sweden actually experimented with socialism 4 or 5 decades ago. Higher taxes, more nationalizations, and they actually pulled back from it. They reformed in the 90s with more deregulation and privatization. A lot of tax cuts, opened up markets. They also really like free trade, which is, you know, we're kind of having a reappraisal of that, but they want entrepreneurship and competitiveness. It's not socialist models. So the other thing that's really important to note is that these are homogenous societies, and America has a very heterogeneous society. We have all of these various factions within our country culturally, which sometimes is a benefit and sometimes makes things very challenging. Take a look at the LA public school system with all these people who don't speak English. It is very challenging. They don't have that stuff in these Nordic countries. Not remotely close to what we have to deal with in America. And it just shows you the Democrats are willing to send high energy retards to the Congress, and that's what we're going to see. People who don't know the basics of socialism, they don't even know what countries are socialist, and yet they think of themselves as socialists. And I think this kind of raises a really interesting point, because some of the things that you can look at these countries for, we can look at them, but don't look at it from a socialist lens. I was thinking about how the Nordic model, a lot of it is based off of strong unions. And I think unions are going to be important, private sector unions, during the AI revolution. I don't think that unions are with public sector. I don't think that works. I don't think public sector unions works, because it just ends up Democrats negotiating for more of your tax dollars. Case in point, our failing school systems, particularly in blue states. But I think private sector unions could have a lot of benefit in the AI arms race, because a lot of people are going to be very concerned about vast wealth stratification that AI could create. And everyday Americans are seeing AI thus far as a plagiarism machine that's stealing art and literature and ideas. And young people are going to embrace socialism during that process. And I think having strong unions that are able to bargain with some of these tech giants, I think could be valid. But it's not socialist. It's not a socialist model. It's actually a free model where the government's not controlling this stuff. So really interesting. There's a lot of concern. Another hot story that's in the news is how all these top tech executives are fearing for their lives in the age of Mangione. And we got to keep a close eye on this. Tech backlash turns violent. Is the AI backlash, is tech executives fearing for their lives, a big Wall Street Journal story that's out today. Violent threats against AI companies spilling into real world security incidents. We have to absolutely keep an eye on this. People are incredibly desperate about AI. The skepticism is very real. I know a lot of tech executives are aware of this, and they are concerned about it, but they're concerned about they could get blamed, or they could get a violent target.

0: targeting against them because of these Luigi-style horrors, which half of the country, not half of the country, but a good substantial portion of people on the left were okay with it. So this is something that I think is a deep concern to people, because we need to make sure that the AI revolution is working for us. And sometimes you sell your soul when you run headlong into transformative technologies. And of course, there's going to be some benefit. There could be some people who are able to make more money, be able to get more wealth, more freedom from AI. And I want to highlight those examples to you. But I'm trying to give you a vibe. And the vibe is people are feeling deeply insecure about it. And it's going to lead to perhaps some violence. And that is not a good thing. And we're keeping an eye on. All right, a very chipper note to end what was otherwise an upbeat show. Go in peace to love and serve the Lord. See you tomorrow.
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10: This flooding turns deadly again. I'm Lisa Brady, Fox News. A year after flooding that killed more than 100 people in Texas Hill Country, the same region is underwater again from days of heavy rain.
11: 3 days of torrential rains in some areas over 2 feet. In the town of Uvalde, many roads submerged, first responders evacuating the community and checking on others. There have been swift water rescues and choppers plucking people out from dangerous situations. Some of that water is receding, but more rain is on the way.
10: Fox Weather's Robert Ray. Governor Greg Abbott just confirming at least one death, adding that saving lives is the number one focus. Just getting word the Trump administration is reviving an effort to deny green cards to immigrants who use public health benefits, which could include food stamps, Medicaid, housing vouchers, and others. The policy appearing as a rule in the Federal Register today.

0: day to be formally published Monday. The rule had been implemented during the first Trump term, but was reversed by President Biden. A White House briefing expected at this hour before the president addresses the nation tonight.
1: President Trump said this week his remarks will center on election integrity as well as other matters. Following a January election office raid in Georgia and months before the midterm elections, President Trump said what he'll say is important.
2: It doesn't get bigger, because without free and fair elections, you don't have a country. We'll be discussing other things too, but it's going to be a very big announcement.
1: The president held back on specifics of the announcement he referred to.
0: Fox's Gernot Scott, the president continuing a push for voting changes, including proof of citizenship and photo ID. He's also expected to talk about Iran after days of U.S. strikes and counterattacks.
3: The criminal United States continues its lawlessness and its efforts to destabilize the region.
0: A military spokesman also insisting Iran won't let the U.S. interfere in the Strait of Hormuz. 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
0: Members of Congress from Michigan are demanding that Canada do more as wildfire smoke drifts into the U.S.
6: We're done accepting apologies in place of action. That's in a joint letter from multiple Michigan U.S. reps, including Jack Bergman and John James and Lisa McLean, to the Canadian government as a thick haze of wildfire smoke from Canada blankets parts of the northern U.S. for the fourth year in a row, creating hazardous conditions with air quality index values of over 500 in some spots. The members of Congress saying that American lungs are paying the price and that patience has run out. They're demanding immediate action from Canada to get a handle on its wildfires.
0: Fox's Jeff Manasso. Mass protests in Ukraine over a shakeup in the wartime government. President Zelensky replacing a young defense minister, seen as an innovator of drone technology, but who clashed with the armed forces commander. In the aftermath of England's World Cup elimination, a political flap is brewing between the UK and Argentina.
7: After defeating England 2-1 in Wednesday's World Cup semi-final in Atlanta, Argentina players celebrated in front of their fans. Some held a banner thrown down by their supporters. It read in Spanish, "The Malvinas are Argentine." This a reference to the UK's Falkland Islands, a South Pacific archipelago claimed by Buenos Aires. Political messages aren't allowed at the World Cup. The British government wants soccer chiefs at FIFA to investigate the incident. In 2012, a South Korean player received a 2-game ban for holding a banner referencing a territorial dispute with Japan. In London, Jonathan Savage, Fox News.
0: U.S. mortgage rates hitting their highest level in nearly a year. The 30-year fixed rate now topping 6.5% in the latest Freddie Mac report. Stocks are mixed. The Dow's up 33 points, but the NASDAQ is down 235. I'm Lisa Brady. This is Fox News.
8: I'm meteorologist Lou Dijon with your Thursday forecast, brought to you by Audubel Hearing Center, helping you hear well at Audubel. Mostly sunny with scattered showers and thunderstorms. It's going to be really humid. High temperatures in the upper 80s. Winds becoming southwest at about 5 miles per hour. Partly cloudy tonight. Continuing chance for showers and thunderstorms. It's going to be humid once again and muggy. Overnight lows in the low 70s. For Friday, mostly sunny, scattered showers and thunderstorms. Humid with highs in the upper 80s. I'm meteorologist Lou Dijon on Supertalk.
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10: Dearest Mother, here on the front line, in our efforts to repel the Asian invaders, we often feel as if we are alone in the fight, especially when we hear news such as the latest from Tennessee. It would seem that our neighbors to the south are under attack as well, but I fear their approach is a bit simple-minded. We're told that in Tennessee, rocket toppers have discovered that, yes, one can eat Asian carp. In fact, they believe that if they

0: tell people these malicious fishes are Kentucky blue snapper, the volunteers will line up for blocks, napkins tucked in their collars, fork and knife at the ready. And as long as the hush puppies hold out, problem solved. You may need that border wall after all. The men are grateful for your thoughtful package, braised chicken shins and Cajun possum livers, tasty morsels to liven our daily bread. Yours in service and victory, Captain G.S. Duncan.
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3: 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Thanks for listening to Common Sense for the American People. I'm away today, but you are in the capable hands of one Mr. Carl Jackson, the pride of Orlando, Florida. Carl, take it away.
4: All right, thank you, Scott. Such a pleasure and honor to be sitting here behind Scott's microphone. I'm sitting here at AM 950 The Answer Orlando.com. Lou's got my back. Sean McConnell is in my ear. Paul D'Amelio helping out with production. I know we have Rick Lowkey somewhere. Who do we have on the lines, Mr. McConnell, if anyone? All right, Rick Lowkey on the lines as well. All right, I am your guest host, Carl Jackson, sitting in again for Scott Jennings. I got a jam-packed show for you today. So much to get to. It is unbelievable in a short amount of time, so I hope you are ready for some conservative cardio. The Queen of Talk, Jennifer Horn, is going to be joining me at the bottom of the hour to talk about these communists. They call themselves Democratic Socialists and some of the things that they want to get away with. I'm going to talk about that, and that's probably going to be the overall theme of the show, but I'm obviously going to mix a lot of the news stories in. We'll talk about Iran a little bit. Listen, I think we're just softening them up. Victor Davis Hanson had a great piece in the Daily Signal a few days ago. Basically, it's time to show them the what for. It is time to do some serious pounding when it comes to Iran, and that way we can make sure that things are copacetic in the Strait of Hormuz. We got other pipelines opening up in Oman. It doesn't seem like the Iranians were ready for that. We don't quite know exactly who's in charge, but we know that we've taken out a couple of tiers of their leadership, and we continue to soften them up. We know that they're still killing, unfortunately, innocent people. President Trump has had enough. The Vance's plan, the memorandum of understanding, has kind of blown up. And so President Trump, he is the Trump card, so to speak. He's the silver lining. So we'll talk about that some. Let me ask you a question, because this is going to be the theme of the program going forward. Whatever headlines we touch on, and we will touch on plenty of them. But I want to ask you this question. I want to pose this question to you again. My name is Carl Jackson. You can find me online on social media, all things social media, at Carl Jackson Show, at The Carl Jackson Show. You can subscribe to my podcast, Clever, named The Carl Jackson Show, on YouTube, Spotify, iHeart, Salem Podcast Network, or wherever you go to get your podcast, The Carl Jackson Show. Like, share, and subscribe. Are we going to remain a government of the people or become a government of the few? I think that's what we're looking at when we look at the 2026 midterms. You know, it's so funny, because every single election, I feel like I say, and many of my colleagues will say, this is the most important election of our lifetimes. You know, recently I watched the movie, or saw the movie, my wife and I, Young Washington, and it hit me that every election is the most important election of our lifetime, because we should constantly be moving the goalpost forward when it comes to the spirit of America and what our Declaration of Independence embodies, what our Bill of Rights embodies. So every election is the most important election of our lifetime, because you can fall backwards. And when you fall backwards in the fight for freedom, frankly, it's hard to get back on your feet. All you have to do is look at Los Angeles. We'll touch on that a little bit as well later with Jennifer Horn. All you have to do is look at New York City. I mean, Mam Dani is scoring a knockout punch. You got homeless encampments starting to pop up in the city, just like you see in places like Los Angeles. In some places in Chicago or what have you, Chicago tends to be a little better at it, a little cleaner. But nonetheless, you see that starting to happen. So we'll get into that. Trump is going to address the nation tonight on what is speculated to be free and fair elections. Nobody seems to know for sure, but there's been enough leaks where it seems like that is going to be part of the

speech tonight. So we'll look forward to that at 9 p.m. Eastern. The DSA Trust Fund babies, I'm going to dive into this, that want to control your lives. It's important to know who they are and what they're after. And who's behind them and who's backing them? We're going to talk about that. Trump restarts the ICE traffic stops. This is extremely important. And by the way, guys, all of these stories are connected. I'm one of these people. I like connecting the dots. I don't believe that a lot of these stories exist in a vacuum, whether you're talking about ICE, whether you're talking about these DSA trust fund babies. Frankly, whether you're even talking about the Supreme Court of the United States, Amy Coney Barrett and Justice Elena Kagan coming out the other day and saying, hey, listen, we need more protection. And I got to be honest with you, it was kind of weird seeing the reactions to that online, even from people on the right. Many people were playing this clip of resurfaced of Clarence Thomas saying that he would rather die than to withdraw from the process of becoming a Supreme Court nominee. And they're like, look at Thomas, look at Justice Clarence Thomas. He's straight up gangster compared to Amy Coney Barrett. There's a big difference. there's a big difference. It's weird to me that oftentimes online you don't see much nuance, even when it comes to the right, sadly. But here's, I'm of this opinion. I just want to make this emphatically clear. We'll get to Jack Smith, too. Five takeaways from Todd Blanchard. His nomination hearing. The woman that was released, American woman released in Iran. But let me just circle back to the Supreme Court justices. I'm okay with them packing. Frankly, I'm of the belief, and I'll tell you why momentarily. I'm of the belief, whether you like Amy Coney Barrett or not, whether you like Elena Kagan or not, I'm of the belief that what we're witnessing and what we're enduring right now in the United States of America is people that want to fundamentally transform the United States of America. And you're fooling yourself if you don't think that they're making headway or making progress, all right? And so there's always a macro issue at stake here. And these people, I'm going to go over some of the DSA's platform. These people want to totally abolish the Supreme Court of the United States. They just don't want to grow the seats. They want to abolish it. And I'm going to tell you why that's connected. And frankly, I think the Supreme Court justices should be armed. I think they should get training. I think they should be allowed to open carry with some M4s. And if they are going to get protection, I got to tell you, I am okay with that. Some people may not be, even on the right, which is weird to me. But I'm completely okay with that. And I'll tell you why. Because what the left is trying to do is they're trying to undermine our institutions as they exist. They're trying to undermine the executive branch. We see it all the time with the Russia collusion hoax, so on, etc., with President Trump. They're trying to undermine the legislative branch. They're trying to undermine your vote, the Constitution as a whole, trying to get rid of the Electoral College. And so by scaring and intimidating Supreme Court justices, and it's really easy for any of us to say, hey, listen, man, this chick, she's a little scary and stuff like that, and then you hear what she's gone through and what her family has gone through. I'm like, yeah, I'm down with them being armed. As a matter of fact, and I'm not saying this to be hyperbolic, I believe there should be shoot to kill orders. I believe that if someone tries to endanger the lives of our Supreme Court justices, or someone tries an attempt on their life, I think there should be a shoot to kill order. You know why? Because I think that's the only way this will stop. Carl, that's harsh. That's harsh. You're just being hyperbolic. You're just ghetto fabulous. You don't know what you're talking about. No, I think you're just naive. This is the United States of America, unfortunately, with the left that we're living in. When you get to a point where John Fetterman is the only seemingly sensible Democrat on the left side of the aisle, we've gone cray-cray. Because if you look at John Fetterman, the guy is filled with common sense. But if you look at his voting record, the guy is no moderate by any stretch of the imagination. But they hate him because he likes Israel. He understands that Israel is an important Western ally, so they hate his guts. He's willing to speak out against the radical left in his party. He's willing to call out an alleged rapist in Graham Plattner. And so the party hates him despite the fact that they threw him under the bus. I mean, it's absolutely amazing what we're seeing and what we're enduring right here in the United States. So I say to you that every election is the most important election of our lifetime. And I regret a kind of minimizing that in the past. Thank you. So are we going to remain a government of the people or become a government of the few? That is the question that is at hand. Whatever story that we will touch on today, that is going to be the question at hand. That is the theme of the show. Are we going to remain a government of the people or become a government?

0: president of the few, because that is indeed what is what the left, what the Democrat Party is trying to impose on us. And I say Democrat Party, guys, because the Democrat Party, they have no leaders right now. Hakeem Jeffries is not a leader. Chuck E. Schumer, hat tip Rush Limbaugh, is not a leader. So right now, it's up to those of us in the Republican Party to conserve this great country. We'll be back.
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4: Okay, welcome back to the Scott Jennings Show. I am your guest host, Carl Jackson. Again, we have plenty to get into. I was just talking about the Supreme Court justices wanting a little more protection, and I wholeheartedly agree with them, and they should have it, regardless of how you feel about the justices. For me, it's not about the justices, although it is about the justices. I don't want to see anybody threatened. I don't want to see anybody hurt. I don't want to see anybody intimidated, shot, killed. So on, et cetera. But also, I don't want to see our institutions undermined. And this is exactly what the left is trying to do. And so once you understand it from that angle, regardless of how you feel about any other justices, you want to make sure that these lefties, these little commies, don't tear our system down. And that's what they're trying to do. It's weird to me. Even some people on the right don't always seem to get it. And I understand the frustration because we don't always get what we want in the courts. But I've been looking at Amy Coney Barrett's record. Listen, I didn't like her take on the birthright citizenship case. We basically kept the status quo, but I can tell you she did pretty good on the other cases. Regardless of that, the idea is to make sure that we don't tear down the institutions. Speaking of tearing down the institutions, before I get into the Democratic Socialists of America, I may wait for Jennifer Horn, and then I want to give you some of their platform. But speaking of tearing down the institutions, let's take a look at Jack Smith's former special counsel hat tip. Just the news, new revelations are raising questions whether Jack Smith lied to Congress about spying on lawmakers, and he did lie. This guy should be brought before Congress. I mean, he can face up to 5 years in prison. I hope they will throw the book at him, but hat tip just the news. New documents showing that former special counsel Jack Smith's team accessed the contents of private text messages of more than 40 lawmakers. And when they say 40 lawmakers, that's whomever they're texting as well. All right, so keep that in mind. I mean, I hear that Sean Hannity is caught up in this once again, are raising questions about whether he misled Congress when he testified last year. In December, Jack Smith appeared before Congress and testified that that the quote-unquote toll records, which are telephone records, his team requested for members of Congress, didn't include the content of those messages. He was asked point blank, did you request that that the toll records from the members of Congress include the content of the text messages? Smith said no. However, these newly released records show that Smith's team did access the private text messages of 44 individual lawmakers and did so by, listen to this, bypassing the established filter team. That filter team is in place and they're responsible for evaluating and segregating privileged information, the Senate Judiciary Committee said. All right, so this guy just completely ignored or bypassed the filter team because he wanted their personal information. He lied about it before Congress. This guy is an attorney. He knew this could come back to bite him on the butt, which brings me to another point. Why wasn't he scared? We got to throw the book at these guys. We've got to throw the book at these guys. This is the only way this nonsense ends. Communications from members of Congress pertaining to their official legislative duties are protected from criminal prosecution under the Constitution's speech or debate clause.

0: laws. This, according to the committee, bypassing a filter team evades consideration of additional privilege, such as attorney-client privilege. So you can imagine Jack Smith or these lawmakers, perhaps they're trying to delve into the Russia collusion hoax, whatever it may be. Maybe they're contacting attorneys. Jack Smith, Jack Smith bypasses this filter team, gets information, people that he can, so they can know how to perhaps defend themselves, go on the offense, or people they can intimidate, people that they can have dirt on. This is reprehensible, and it should not stand. This guy not literally, but the book has to be thrown at this guy. We cannot put up with nonsense like this. There's a speech or debate clause of the U.S. Constitution, according to Just the News, Article 1, Section 6. This serves as a check on the executive power and is designed to prevent members of Congress from being, quote, questioned in any other place, close quote, ensuring they cannot be subjected to the scrutiny of the Justice Department of the judicial branch for their legislative acts. So now Republican lawmakers say the new records indicate that the DOJ should investigate whether or not Smith misled Congress, and he did, all right? Under 18 U.S. Section Code 1001, knowingly making false statements to Congress is a federal crime, punishable by up to 5 years in prison. Now, obviously, he's not going to get 5 years in prison. He needs to be hauled back before Congress. He needs to be held accountable, and he can't just walk away with a slap on the wrist. The only way you're going to end this weaponization is if people fear that they're going to be punished for it. It's like the same way when it comes to illegal immigration. The only way you're going to end that is if people fear that they're going to be punished for it, which is why we should never stop traffic stops. More on the other side.
1: In the War of 1812, our nation fought and won America's religious freedom. Today, that constitutional right is being assaulted once more from within.
2: Religious liberty and rights in general were under attack. We all of a sudden became the enemy.
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4: I'm sorry, our rights have been suspended?
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1: 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The governmental hostility and prejudice is uncovered, and Trump's fight to restore our constitutional liberties and religious freedom.
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7: From the West Kentucky Star Newsroom, I'm Paula Whiteloff. Kentucky health officials continue to investigate an outbreak of cyclosporiasis that has also affected over two dozen states. Cyclosporiasis is an intestinal illness caused by ingesting food or water contaminated with a microscopic parasite. In the past, people have been affected by consuming fruits or vegetables that were exposed to feces-contaminated irrigation water. It's less common than a number of other kinds of foodborne illnesses, such as salmonella and E. coli. At the latest monthly construction meeting, the city of Mayfield received an update on the progress of their new city hall and police department. During her Mayfield Minute podcast, Mayor Kathy Onan reported that the new buildings are now estimated to be completed by mid-May of 2027. Ground was broken on the new city hall in October of 2024. This follows the completion of the city's new fire station in April. Most of Mayfield's downtown infrastructure was destroyed in the 2021 tornado that claimed 24 lives. Onan stated that at no other time in Kentucky history has a city lost every one of its municipal buildings. Baptist Health Paducah has received the American Heart Association's Gold Plus Quality Achievement Award for its commitment to ensuring those experiencing stroke symptoms receive timely, appropriate treatment and ultimately helping to save lives. Neurologist Dr. Joseph Ashburn with Baptist Health stated, Baptist Health is committed to improving patient care by adhering to the latest treatment guidelines. The Heart Association's Get With The Guidelines program helps their team put proven science into practice every day. Ashburn went on to say, research shows this approach can support better recovery with the ultimate goal

0: helping people in Paducah and our surrounding communities live longer, healthier lives. 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
7: I'm meteorologist Lou Jijian with your Thursday forecast brought to you by Warren Heating and Air. Just let them know if they can help. Mostly sunny with scattered showers and thunderstorms. It's going to be really humid. High temperatures in the upper 80s. Winds becoming southwest at about 5 miles per hour. Partly cloudy tonight. Continuing chance for showers and thunderstorms. It's going to be humid once again and muggy. Overnight lows in the low 70s. For Friday, mostly sunny, scattered showers and thunderstorms. Humid with highs in the upper 80s. I'm meteorologist Lou Jijian on Super Talk.
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9: Welcome back. Welcome back to the Scott Jennings Show. I'm your guest host for today, Carl Jackson, sitting in for Scott. And you know her, the queen of talk. Jennifer Horn is joining me right now. We're going to talk about some of these crazies inside of this, the Democrat Socialists of America, basically commies, but we're going to get into that a little bit. Jen, welcome to the program.
10: Thank you so much. Always great to be with you, Carl. Thanks for having me on.
9: Yes, ma'am. All right. So, Jen, these people are bold. These people are literally emboldened. And, I mean, they are just pushing the Democrat Party, dragging the Democrat Party to the left because they're so bold. But the weaklings, the weak leaders of the Democrat Party don't seem to be fighting back. What do you say?
10: You know, it's so interesting to chat about this with you today. It's kind of appalling, and just you almost feel like you're living in just this surreal, like, other universe. Imagine this, that in the House you had pretty much every Democrat not voting to fund Israel. When would that have ever happened? Democrats and Republicans used to come together on funding Israel. We used to agree on being an ally to Israel, and the Democrat Party in the last, I'm going to say it's accelerated in the last 2 years, has completely changed. And I'm not saying that you have to agree with everything that Israel does. You don't have to do that. But by and large, you have to understand the threat that Iran, that Hamas, that this extreme terror that it presents to us here in America. If you don't care about Israel, I happen to. Look, I'm a person of faith. I happen to think that it's the right thing to do to stand with Israel. I know you feel the same way. But even if you don't come from that perspective, if you are not listening to Iran saying death to America, death to the Jews, death to Western culture, and they're happy to spend money to facilitate that, I don't know what to tell you other than to check you into a psych ward. What more do you need to hear? These are not funny jokes. These are not words.

0: actually prefer the two-party system. But this is insane. And frankly, you see it with some people on the right. I mean, I posted, I can't even remember what I posted online the other day. And some people on the right came at me, you Zionist, you this, you that. I'm like, you nut job. I mean, this is insane where we're at. This is really easy to me. In my opinion, President Trump is going to go down as one of the best foreign policy presidents in American history. I love what he and Marco Rubio have done with the Western Hemisphere. He gets the modern day axis of evil, China, Russia, Iran, North Korea, so on, etc. And I think he understands how crucial it is for Israel to be a dominant force in the Middle East, because for God's sakes, not only are they our allies, I listened to, I can't even recall who it was, one woman that traveled to some part of Europe, and then she traveled to Israel, and she was like, it was crazy. I felt like I was in America more when I was in Israel than when I was in parts of Europe. But it's the craziest thing. All right. These democratic socialists, is there right now in New York City, you got homeless encampments popping up. I guess Ma'am Danny wants to go the route of Gavin Newsom. It's getting out of control. What's the remedy here, Jen?
1: Oh, my gosh. I wish I could tell you, other than sanity. I mean, what the people of New York are voting for and what they just voted for in their primary elections, and voting out some people that I would have considered crazy Democrats, like Dan Goldman. Now the guy can't even get a cup of coffee in New York, which has one of the largest Jewish populations in the country. Here's what's happening in California, just to draw some correlations. We have in our mayor's race, after the questionable vote counting and the questionable late night election returns and all of that, Spencer Pratt out of the race. So now you've got Karen Bass, a Democrat, and Nithya Raman, a Democrat socialist. And you are seeing Karen Bass go into full on panic mode because they don't know how to beat these Democrat socialists. They're getting money. They're getting outside money. They're getting energy. They're getting crazy. I'm going to say it. I'm a woman. I think I can't. These crazy women who are supporting this agenda in our state. Yep. You've also seen Gavin Newsom, who wants desperately to be president, who up until about 4 minutes ago wasn't supporting a billionaire's tax. Well, guess what? Now, Carl, he is supporting a billionaire's tax. And what was pretty
0: unbelievable.
1: I mean, it was a 4-day switch. He came out on the record saying he was against the billionaire's tax. And then after the midterm or after the primary elections in New York, he switched. He sees this. They're all trying. I mean, Ro Khanna pretending to get taken into custody by Israeli and all you settlers. These people think that they have to be so performative that they have to come out so hard against Israel to get the support of the party. They are afraid. And you know what? I watched this Democrat Party fall apart and collapse, and I laugh because they invited this nonsense into the party. They're the ones who propped up these ridiculous protests on college campuses and invited all the purple hair crazies into the movement. Well, now they are taking over, Carl, and I'm sitting there watching these Democrats like Gavin Newsom. I hate to even call him moderate. It wouldn't be true, but watching these more traditional style Democrats get really scared, because if they don't start shifting, then they're going to lose. And so, look, I think it's great for Republicans, because I feel the heart of the American people is with a more common sense approach to all of this. But I don't know about this Democrat Party. When you have James Carville like crying about what's happening to his party, you know that they are in real trouble.
0: You know what's crazy to me too, Jan, is I think that these guys can be defeated. I'm like, if you attack them based upon their policies, the fact that so many of these people are trust fund babies, and you hit the nail on the head. You said a lot of these people are crazy women. We know the DSA overwhelmingly is made up of white liberals. You can look at the faces that they're trying to put in front of people. The Chevalier, all of these are dark-skinned people. I mean, that's done intentionally. Mm-hmm. If the people can speak well, and if they look, you know, if they look like minorities, this is what the DSA is trying to do. But this is a serious problem. And unfortunately, I think the reason why Democrats are incapable of overcoming this, I think these guys are going to take over the party, is simply because they believe so much of what the DSA believes, except some of the far, I mean, they're not communists. You know, perhaps they like Israel, but they're not willing to stand up for, Israel anymore. But so many of the other things that the DSA believe and talk about, the affordability, all this kind of nonsense, Democrats believe some of the same things.
1: Yeah.
0: So I don't even think they know how to combat the Democratic Socialists of America, and they're

0: scared of their donors as well. And these people, obviously, they get out and vote. Which, let me ask you this, brings me to the next, another question. I've noticed, and I saw a column in Roll Call, I'll probably go through some of it, where the Republicans bragging about the big, beautiful bill and the implications that it's had on Americans? Because I feel like this is the way you beat back the left, the DSA, the Democrat Party, so on, et cetera.
1: I couldn't agree with you more. What is so disappointing to me is that other than President Trump, I would say a handful of the members of his cabinet and maybe a handful of the United States Senate and the House of Representatives, the rest of the Republican Party is horrific at messaging. We are still so afraid to offend people. We are still so afraid to trample on one another, to get called these certain names or labels. The time for that fear is over. We need people who are truth tellers, and we need people with backbones. And sadly, the Republican Party is just as frustrating to me as watching the Democrat Socialists take over the Democrat Party, because we should. I watched the hearing yesterday, and you probably did too, with Todd Blanche. The fact that Republicans were not up there thanking him for the amount of crackdowns from the highest level on down in Los Angeles, in New York, in Chicago, cracking down on international crime rings, on drug cartels, on the drugs that are coming in and killing our people, on the sex trafficking. My God, in Los Angeles, we just had over, I think, 24 women who were under the age of 18 picked up off the streets and saved from sex trafficking because of the work that Todd Blanche has been doing at the DOJ, and it, of course, drips down to the U.S. Attorney's Office. Why are we not doing that? The Democrats take every opportunity to showboat and to talk about Jeffrey Epstein and President Trump and it's his attorney. Where are the Republicans doing that? And it is frustrating. We need to fix that messaging quickly, because sadly, most people aren't like us, Carl. They're only looking at the news here and there. They're looking at little clips on social media. And in the messaging front, as crazy as it is, Democrats are getting more screen time with America.
0: Yeah, it's such a good point, and it's so true. I mean, you just look at Todd Blanche, and what they've been able to accomplish is absolutely insane. Frankly, even the DHS. I mean, I liked some of what Christine Noem was doing, not all of it. She had her issues, no doubt about it. I like Mark Wayne Mullen, but the numbers of the people that are being deported, detained, I mean, they are up. And I'm like, Republicans should be bragging about all this stuff. Yep. The fraud that Todd Blanche is helping to uncover, his DOJ is helping to uncover, those are taxpayer dollars that are going to oftentimes illegals that should not be privy to this money. While American citizens are working hard, busting their butts, these people are opening up fake businesses, driving luxury cars that hardworking Americans cannot afford. I don't understand why Republicans can't just say that and shout it from the rooftop.
1: I know. And look, you can't even blame the mainstream news media anymore, because while you may not get as many opportunities as a Democrat, social media is a powerful tool, and that's true. Where we are failing. And I thought it was also appalling while we're talking about this that not one Democrat went to that fraud leering, hearing yesterday in Washington, D.C.
0: Yeah.
1: A little shout out to Minnesota there. Whether you support the fraud, you think there's anything to it, it's your job. You've been elected to sit there and learn about it. And then if you don't agree, come out and articulate what your side of the story is. But they don't even want to be good stewards of taxpayer dollars. They just want to showboat. They want to promise people things that they'll never be able to deliver. And meanwhile, all of these very blue cities are being taken over, as you said, by homeless encampments. And our mayor, who just this week, Karen Bass, came out and said that people are forced to use meth on the streets of Los Angeles so that they can stay awake and protect themselves when they're homeless.
0: Come insane. Insane.
1: You love it?
0: I heard that, and honestly, every time I see that lady, my jaw drops with the things that comes out of her mouth, and I'm like, surely she'll go back and check herself. She's incapable. It's like Kamala Harris. These people are just incapable. Jen, where can people go to find you before we get out of here?
1: At Jennifer Horn on Truth and on X, and Jennifer Horn Radio, Facebook and Instagram, and AM870, The Answer in Los Angeles.
0: All right, Jennifer Horn, the queen of talk, thank you so much. Appreciate you.
1: Thank you.
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1: Welcome back to the Scott Jennings Show, Common Sense for the American People. I'm your guest host, Carl Jackson, sitting in for Scott Jennings. Thank you so much for allowing me behind your microphone. All right, guys, still so much to get to in this program. It is unbelievable. I was able to, Jen is just a wealth of knowledge. She just stays on top of so many things, so she was able to cover.

cover many things with me, including obviously that fraud hearing, the hearing on fraud that was held with the senators yesterday, Republican senators, where literally Democrats didn't even bother to show up. I think they need to take that fight outside of the chamber. I think they need to go on the Capitol steps. I think they need to I think they need to break down the numbers. This is the money that's being stolen from you, from the average American, you know, person. Break down the average salary that American makes. Break down the type of fraud that they see happening with a lot of these immigrants or and or illegal immigrants that are coming into the United States, and make that personal. I mean, you can't just make it Democrats versus Republicans. You got to get these normies to pay attention. And the way you get the normies to pay attention is you have to show them how it's impacting them. I mean, these Democratic socialists, so they call themselves, of America, and I will get into... Let me go ahead and give this. I'll go ahead and start on this. I'm not going to be able to complete it in this hour. We'll go into the next hour. I want to talk about these ICE stops, traffic stops, and why they can't stop. And again, all of this is a part of trying to fundamentally transform America. The Democrat Party and these communists, known as the Democrat Socialists of America, they get it. They want to... I mean, they want to just cause absolute chaos. They want to disrupt our system. Let me just quickly go through some of the things that they mentioned, or they updated on their website. So they want to eliminate the U.S. Senate. Why would you want to eliminate the U.S. Senate? You guys know what the 17th Amendment is. I wish that we could reverse that, where the state legislators are the ones that vote for the Senate. For senators, but I don't suspect, frankly, that'll happen in my lifetime. I hope that it does happen one day. But why would they want to eliminate state elections? I mean, just sit there and think about it. Here's what the left has been really good at doing, and this is why they wanted to flood the zone with a bunch of illegals, right? You pack a bunch of illegals into the United States. You pack them into blue states, blue cities. You try to get them into red states, red cities, all that kind of stuff, but you really want to get them into blue states and blue cities. Why? Because you get appropriation from the federal government, you get more representation from the in the federal government, in the House of Representatives. That's exactly what they want to be able to do. And then you get rid of statewide elections, where all you're focused on are popular votes, all you're focused on are population centers, and then you end up doing the will of the population centers instead of the will of the state. And these people don't know how to run jack squat. I mean, seriously, they do not know what they're doing. They sound good. They sound smart. You can look at, not all of them, but you can look at Mamdani. Like, whether you like him or not, Mamdani is a great politician. He doesn't know what the heck he's doing, but he knows how to speak the language of the anti-elite. And that's by design. They have learned to speak the language of the anti-elite while being the elite. And they're dragging these people along. I'll get into this Federalist column that was so good, breaking this stuff down, because it's psychological warfare that the DSA and their donors are making upon us. But that's one of the things. They want to eliminate the U.S. Senate. They want to replace the president and the Supreme Court of the United States. That's why I spoke about why the Supreme Court of the United States needs protection. It doesn't matter if you like Amy Coney Barrett or not. Grow up. It doesn't matter. I can't stand Ketanji Brown Jackson. I don't think she should be 10,000 miles near the Supreme Court of the United States. But the idea of the institution itself imploding or being destroyed is a bad thing. It's as simple as that. So they want to replace the president of the United States. They want to replace SCOTUS with an executive branch, the Supreme Court with an executive branch, and a judiciary that's chosen by and subordinate to Congress. That's because they believe that they could eventually get to a popular vote where Congress is making all the decisions. And you know who will be the congressman making all the decisions? It'll be the AOCs of the world. It'll be the Rashida Tlaibs of the world. It'll be the Ilhan Omars of the world. That's what they want to do. These people are dangerous. Every election is the most important election of your lifetime. This one is extremely important. Guys, I know that we would be defying history if we were to win in the midterms. We've got to win these midterms. We have no other choice.

0: All right. More when we get back on the other side. I'm Carl Jackson and for Scott Jennings. So much more to get to. You guys stay tuned.
1: You know, one thing that seems to be in short supply these days is perspective. We talk a lot about America's problems, but we don't spend nearly enough time talking about the people whose courage and leadership made this country possible in the first place. I'm Scott Jennings, and that's one reason that I'm looking forward to Young Washington coming to theaters this Independence Day. This film goes back to when George Washington was a young man facing setbacks, failures, and some truly life or death moments. It's a reminder that great leaders aren't born great. They are shaped by adversity, perseverance and character. 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
4: 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I believe we just voted against that.
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7: Shock you. I'm Lisa Brady, Fox News. That for the White House about what the president will say tonight on election integrity.
8: We are the greatest country in the history of the world. We should have the safest and most secure elections in the history of the world. And what the president will be speaking about tonight will show you that perhaps that is not the case. And we need to make some adjustments moving forward.
7: Spokeswoman Caroline Levitt also says the findings to be released are backed by evidence. The president has continued to challenge the 2020 election results while pushing for changes, including proof of citizenship to vote. Levitt also saying moments ago that Iran made a tragic mistake by continuing to attack commercial ships.
8: The reason for the recent strikes over the course of the last several days is because Iran violated the memorandum of understanding that we struck with them.
7: But she says the president remains open to diplomacy. Iran remains publicly defiant, one official calling the U.S. strikes criminal. Flooding in Texas after days of heavy rain, now blamed for at least one death in Hill Country, a region still recovering from devastating floods that killed more than 100 last summer.
9: We've taken on significant amount more water than last year's flood. This morning there was about 200,000 cubic feet per second of water coming through the Guadalupe, which was significantly higher than last year.
7: Kendall County Judge Shane Stolarczyk, as water rescues continue in homes and on roads, the National Weather Service warning a large and deadly flood wave is heading down the Guadalupe River, with other rivers also still rising. Multiple states dealing with hazy smoke from wildfires in Canada.
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0: Wisconsin, and the UP of Michigan, areas where the air quality is the worst in the country. But for folks in the Northeast, including New York City, we are now under that unhealthy range for all groups.
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1: Diplomats around the world getting a warning about political extremism from Secretary of State Marco Rubio.
4: Hosting officials from dozens of countries, the State Department's event in Washington, D.C. was aimed at responding to, quote, far-left political terrorism. And Secretary Rubio's remarks included claims that counterterrorism efforts have not addressed it.
5: We've been taught to believe that this kind of political violence, it simply doesn't exist, or it's being exaggerated. But it does exist, and we're actually underestimating it. And our nations bear the scars to prove it. And today we face a new wave of this old evil.
4: The countries taking part are mostly from Europe, but there are some from Asia and the Western Hemisphere. Israel is the only Middle Eastern country attending, according to the State Department. Tanya J. Powers, Fox News.
1: Two more Mexican cartels now designated as foreign terrorist groups by the U.S., joining six others and adding to pressure on the Mexican government following the indictment of 10 current and former officials from the state of Sinaloa over suspected ties to a cartel. Now we know what killed actor Sam Neill this week, and it's not blood cancer, which had been in remission.
6: Sam Neill's rep confirmed the late Jurassic Park actor died from pneumonia after successfully overcoming lymphoma with CAR-T therapy. Neill's agent says the actor's family asked him to clarify how the 78-year-old died after several outlets published inaccurate accounts. He also said Neill, who was known for guarding his privacy, will be remembered with a private family memorial at his New Zealand farm at a later date. Steven Spielberg, who directed him as Dr. Alan Grant in the 1993 blockbuster Jurassic Park, said, quote, "Along with Laura Dern and Jeff Goldblum, we will always have our Jurassic family, and Sam will never be forgotten by us or his many millions of fans around the world."
1: Fox's Monica DeLuca. Stocks turning lower. The Dow's now down 162 points, the NASDAQ down 309. I'm Lisa Brady, Fox News.
7: I'm meteorologist Lou Jijian with your Thursday forecast, brought to you by Audubel Hearing Center, helping you hear well at Audubel. Mostly sunny with scattered showers and thunderstorms. It's going to be really humid, high temperatures in the upper 80s. Winds becoming southwest at about 5 miles per hour. Partly cloudy tonight, continuing chance for showers and thunderstorms. It's going to be humid once again and muggy. Overnight lows in the low 70s. For Friday, mostly sunny, scattered showers and thunderstorms. Humid with highs in the upper 80s. I'm meteorologist Lou Jijian on Super Talk.
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8: President Donald Trump's Religious Liberty Commission released a new report outlining recommendations to strengthen protections for religious freedom in America. The report addresses issues including religious expression in schools, the workplace, parental rights, conscience protections, and the freedom of faith-based institutions to operate according to their beliefs. Now, religious liberty is America's first freedom. It protects the right of citizens to live out their convictions, not only in private worship, but also in public life. A government that can compel belief or punish conscience is a government in violation of constitutional protections. As debates over faith in public life continue, protecting religious freedom and conscience rights remains essential to preserving a freedom that every one of us benefits from.
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0: delivering common sense for the American people. Ladies and gentlemen, here's Scott Jennings.
1: Hey, it's Scott Jennings. Thanks for listening to Common Sense for the American People. I'm away today, but you are in the capable hands of one Mr. Carl Jackson, the pride of Orlando, Florida. Carl, take it away.
2: Hi, thank you, Mr. Scott Jennings. Appreciate the opportunity to sit behind the microphone. We got Rick and Ricky helping out. Also, Matthew is on video. Sean McConnell's in my ear. Paul D'Amelio helping to produce the program. Lou's got my back right here at AM 950, TheAnswerOrlando.com. Just real quick, let me bring you up to speed on what's happening with Iran before I circle back to the DSA and what's on their platform and what they want to do and why it's so important that we don't stop ICE traffic stops. And President Trump has restarted those, after the fatal shootings of a couple of people in Maine and I believe in Houston, if I recall correctly. But bottom line is moving vehicles are a weapon. So we'll get into that momentarily and why that cannot stop. And that's part of the left's agenda, obviously, to make sure that we don't remove the illegals that they allow to invade our country during the Biden era. And it's no surprise that the economy and jobs numbers are getting better when you have more Americans that are able to work as opposed to the illegals that were taking their jobs. Guys, that was part of the plan. Rent prices are going down because now there's not as many Americans out there that have to compete against jobs against illegals. And I understand, if I was an illegal, I would want to be an American too. It's amazing how Democrats trash this country, how the DSA, how they're one and the same, the commies, how they trash this country, yet they constantly make arguments for bringing people in this country, except that, okay, they want to fundamentally transform the country. All right, so real quick, the U.S. has launched another round of strikes on the Iranian military targets in the Strait of Hormuz. This according to CENTCOM. At 3 p.m., U.S. forces launched operations for a second wave of strikes today against Iran. The strikes are targeting Iranian military capabilities used to threaten vessels freely transiting through the strait. The U.S. military is holding Iran accountable at the commander-in-chief's direction. All right, Trump holds Situation Room meeting considering resumption of heavy attacks on Iran. So the president held a Situation Room meeting. This occurred yesterday to discuss a massive offensive in Iran that will be wider in scope than the current strikes around the Strait of Hormuz. According to three people with knowledge, Trump appears willing to escalate the war to cause enough damage that the Iranian regime will open the Strait of Hormuz and accept Trump's nuclear demands. Now, here's what's important. Basically, we gotta beat them down, and we gotta beat them down big time. And we can do it, I think, without destroying the economy. And I know President Trump is concerned about that, as well he should be. It's partly, listen, let's just be real, it's partly political. You want to be able to win the midterms, but I do believe that this Iranian regime has to fall. And that's got to be part of the deal. I mean, in my opinion, if you want peace in the Middle East and Iran can have no nukes, there can be no IRGC. There can be no proxies. The strait has to be open, and we're going to be working. We're continuing to work, and the Gulf states are continuing to work around the strait. So maybe that won't be as big of an issue in the long run. And frankly, the people of Iran, the Persian people, have to be free. And that's why I say we need to get rid of the IRGC, because that's how you secure long-term peace where the United States of America doesn't have to go back, all right, and go back frequently. I think you embolden Israel. I think you, listen, there is a reason why you notice these people in Iran are, whoever is doing it, we don't even know who's literally bombing parts of Kuwait and Bahrain to try to get at American infrastructure and all this kind of stuff, and those are bases in those particular Gulf states or what have you. I mean, it's absolutely insane. We don't necessarily know who's doing it, but we know that we've got to be able to stop every single one of their capabilities from being able to strike at our allies. This is important because if you don't want to go back in the future, this is the way to do it. I know people don't want to be in the Middle East. I get it, but we're there. Embolden Israel. And you can, Trump came out the other day and said, listen, we can have other people go in and do the groundwork, and that

That is Israel. Frankly, they were getting rid of the besiege at one point until we called it off. So you can let them do that dirty work, which would be absolutely phenomenal. But you see, Iran isn't touching Israel at all. And the reason why they're not touching Israel at all is because we've kind of been doing tit for tat as the United States of America, telling them, hey, listen, we're strong. We can take you out. But we're trying to give you an opportunity, as President Trump has said, to come to the table. They're not necessarily willing to take that. But here's what they understand about Israel. Israel always responds with disproportional force, as well as they should. And now the United States are starting to do that. So I suspect at some point, some people are going to be willing to talk, or perhaps the Iranian people might be free at some point. But it's got to happen. We know what they were doing. We did 38 days of bombing up until, I believe it was April 8th, as Victor Davis Hanson wrote about. And then we stopped, and then we paused, and we went on a 90-day basically pause, skirmishes here and there, nothing major. But we can see the tactic of the Iranian people, of the IRGC, and that is to just buy time. And also now what we're starting to do, which we didn't do before, there was a distinguishment between the IRGC and Armesh, the Iranian military, in which we weren't really attacking the Iranian military, hoping they would turn against the IRGC, so on, etc. That hasn't happened like we expected or wanted. And so now, guess who's in trouble as well? So eventually, these people are going to come to heel. This is not something that any of us want, but we are there, and we got to win. We got to win. All right. Maybe I'll touch on that again later. But moving on, I want to get back to these Democratic Socialists of America, or so they call themselves, and introduce you or remind you of some of the people that are behind some of these people. I mean, these are a bunch of trust fund babies. Keep that in mind. So right here, my formerly fingerprinted fingertips. Let me go back through my notes here. All right. So I told you they wanted to eliminate the U.S. Senate. I told you that they want to replace the president and the Supreme Court of the United States with an executive branch and a judiciary that is chosen by the Congress, which is absolutely insane. Insane to me. Oh, my goodness. Think about this. Think about this, too. I missed this. So they want to replace the president and the Supreme Court with an executive branch and a judiciary that's chosen by Congress. They're telling you they want to move you out of the way. I go back to my question at the beginning of the program. Are we going to remain a government of the people or become a government of the few? And they're telling you exactly what they want to do if you look at their platform. They're not holding back. These people are open. They want amnesty for all illegals. Amnesty for all illegals. You understand why those traffic stops can't stop? They want to defund the Department of War. Why? Because in their minds, America is the big, bad, evil guy. I believe that America is the big brother. I mean, we could devastate any country that we wanted. We don't do that. We don't go there and rape and pillage and so on, etc. We don't do that. And if there's a soldier that does that, or something like that, they're held accountable. But we don't do that. We're the big brother. And I know some people, we can't be the police of the world. We don't need to be the police of the world. But when somebody messes with us and somebody defies or someone does something against the United States that goes against our interests, we need to tap them up a little bit. But we're the big brother of the world. We're not policemen. We're the big brother. People look up to us. And as long as people look up to us, more of the world will want to be like us. You get it? It's really important. So they didn't want to defund the Department of War. No thanks. Some of the current policies, these people want to confiscate private property. And when I say private property, I mean your property. I think sometimes it's easy to speak in political speak, but we're dealing with a different type of people when it comes to these communists and the Democratic Socialists or the Democratic Socialists of America. We shoot out these words like, public, private partnership, private property, so on, et cetera. No, they're coming for you. They're coming for your house. They're coming for your townhouse. That's what they're coming for. That's what they're coming for. These people want to be able to confiscate everything that you work for. They're intentionally undermining the family. I'll get into that as well and go a little further into their platform. Guys, we got to fight on our hands and we got to win.

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0: 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It's a bird. It's a plane. 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
1: All right, welcome back to the Scott Jennings Show. 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That is The Carl Jackson, The Carl Jackson Show. Guys, I want to play a cut here, and then there's one thing that I forgot to mention. Actually, let me do this first. One thing that I forgot to mention, so this was on the tip sheet, and I know Hugh Hewitt discussed it with President Trump. I believe it was yesterday, but all eyes are on Pickaxe Mountain as the U.S. considers heavier strikes on Iran. So basically, you had, what was it, Fordo, Natanz, and Isfahan that were struck last summer? Yeah, I guess that was last summer. Where we struck those nuclear sites, and now this is the biggie. It's the most heavily fortified nuclear facility that they have, from what I understand. You just imagine a 45 story building that's, you know, just basically inverted underground. And so that's how deep this particular nuclear facility goes. And so I guess that is something that is being contemplated. And again, President Trump's number one thing, no nuclear weapons for these people. Again, I believe that victory with Iran entails no nuclear weapons, no IRGC, no proxies. The Strait of Hormuz has to be open, and the Iranian people must be free. The Persian people must be free. And I believe that if you can accomplish those, and frankly, guys, I'm just saying this because I think President Trump is the only one to do it. And it may be that we just keep touching these people up, making sure that they can't strike at our Gulf State friends, any of our Gulf State friends. And it may be that this is an after the midterm election thing. But right now, obviously, it's escalating. So tensions are escalating there. So I just wanted to make mention of that. Also, to make sure that you watch the speech tonight. That'll be at 9 p.m. Eastern time. It will be covered. The Salem Radio Network will be covering it, as well as the Salem News Channel. So you can look for your coverage here on the Salem News Channel at 9 p.m. covering President Trump's speech. And correct me if I'm wrong, Mr. McConnell, you did say that Caroline Leavitt came out and basically this is going to be a speech that is focused on free and fair elections. Is that correct? I know Town Hall. Okay, thank you. And Town Hall had reported on that as well. So, President Trump, you know, he doesn't necessarily stay on script. So I wouldn't doubt that he'd touch on other things as well. But we'll have to stay tuned to find out. But free and fair elections are important. If you don't have free and fair elections, you simply do not have a country. Frankly, what's going on, you may call them technically legal in states like California. That's not representation. I'm sorry. That system there is absolutely insane. They took advantage of COVID and intentionally made their system worse. They're not even done. I didn't even know this. They're not even done counting all the votes to the LA mayoral race. That is insane. All right. Places like Texas, Florida, other states as well, we get this thing done quickly. I mean, our mail-in ballots, I mean, we count those. The people have to have them in early, or early voting numbers, or early voters. Those numbers are counted. Are counted right away and stored, and as soon as election day comes, they roll in the morning. It's none of this late night trickling in stuff that happens, and then you got the day of people. I'm one of the day of people. Well, Carl, what if something happens to you? Listen, man, I'm one of the day of people. I make sure that I gets there.

0: All right, I make sure that I get there. I love voting election day. I think I did go early one time, but I can't lie. I love voting on election day. Okay, let me get back to these commies and what they are up to. Again, these people want to defund the Department of War. They want amnesty for all illegals. They want to replace the president and the Supreme Court with an executive branch and a judiciary that is chosen by Congress, which they presume would be them, which is why they want a bunch of illegals. And this is why we don't want a popular vote either in the United States of America. They want to eliminate the U.S. Senate. Some of their current policies, they've admitted some of their candidates, like the like the Kalat chick in Colorado, has admitted that they believe in confiscation of private property if need be. But they want an immediate end to all deportations. They want free migration between countries. Why do you want free migration between all countries? So there's no allegiance to any country. It makes it easier for people like the communists or the democratic socialists to take over. More on the other side. Carl Jackson and for Scott Jennings. We'll be right back.
1: Nation fought and won America's religious freedom. Today, that constitutional right is being assaulted once more from within.
2: Religious liberty and rights in general were under attack. We all of a sudden became the enemy.
1: In the important new documentary by Dawn's Early Light, anti-Christian bias is exposed at the highest levels of government.
3: I got 6 months house arrest, 5 years probation.
4: I'm sorry, our rights have been suspended? Hard to believe that the instruments of government would ever be used to punish faith.
1: Follow the sweeping investigation of President Trump's task force to eradicate anti-Christian bias. The governmental hostility and prejudice is uncovered, and Trump's fight to restore our constitutional liberties and religious freedom.
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6: From the West Kentucky Star Newsroom, I'm Paula Whiteloff. Kentucky health officials continue to investigate an outbreak of cyclosporiasis that has also affected over two dozen states. Cyclosporiasis is an intestinal illness caused by ingesting food or water contaminated with a microscopic parasite. In the past, people have been affected by consuming fruits or vegetables that were exposed to feces-contaminated irrigation water. It's less common than a number of other kinds of foodborne illnesses, such as salmonella and E. coli. At the latest monthly construction meeting, the city of Mayfield received an update on the progress of their new city hall and police department. During her Mayfield Minute podcast, Mayor Kathy Onan reported that the new buildings are now estimated to be completed by mid-May of 2027. Ground was broken on the new city hall in October of 2024. This follows the completion of the city's new fire station in April. Most of Mayfield's downtown infrastructure was destroyed in the 2021 tornado that claimed 24 lives. Onan stated that at no other time in Kentucky history has a city lost every one of its municipal buildings. Baptist Health Paducah has received the American Heart Association's Gold Plus Quality Achievement Award for its commitment to ensuring those experiencing stroke symptoms receive timely, appropriate treatment and ultimately helping to save lives. Neurologist Dr. Joseph Ashburn with Baptist Health stated, Baptist Health is committed to improving patient care by adhering to the latest treatment guidelines. The Heart Association's Get With The Guidelines program helps their team put proven science into practice every day. Ashburn went on to say, research shows this approach can support better recovery with the ultimate goal of helping people in Paducah and our surrounding communities live longer, healthier lives. For more news later here, or always at WestKentuckyStar.com.
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4: 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The report also finds that today's pop songs include fewer expressions of virtue and care. Researchers argue that this shift reflects a broader cultural change in what is celebrated and normalized in mainstream entertainment. While music has always reflected human experience, reports suggest that today's pop culture increasingly rewards themes that are harsher, more cynical, and less rooted in traditional moral language. Of course, we have the freedoms to listen to various messages, but we must be mindful of the media that we consume because it shapes us for good or for ill.
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5: I'm meteorologist Lou Jaton with your Thursday forecast brought to you by Warren Heating and Air. Just let them know if they can help. Mostly sunny with scattered showers and thunderstorms. It's going to be really humid. High temperatures in the upper 80s. Winds becoming southwest at about 5 miles per hour. Partly cloudy tonight, continuing chance for showers and thunderstorms. It's going to be humid once again and muggy. Overnight lows in the low 70s. For Friday, mostly sunny, scattered showers and thunderstorms. Humid with highs in the upper 80s. I'm meteorologist Lou Jaton on Super Talk.
6: Come back to the program. I'm your guest host, Carl Jackson, sitting in for the great Scott Jennings. Real quick, the U.S. has expanded strikes in North, disabling a ship that was trying to run through the blockade, apparently. Again, just a reminder that President Trump is going to be giving a primetime speech at 9 p.m. Eastern Time on the 2020 election, according to some sources. I believe it's going to be probably broader, talking about free and fair elections and knowing Trump again, that may be more than that. Because he likes to freestyle. So anyway, that'll be available for you on the Salem Radio Network, the Salem News Channel. We will be covering that, so keep that in mind. Real Clear Politics is reporting, at least it's a headline and it's a bunch of nonsense in my opinion. The new DHS secretary faces crisis moment over fatal shootings. I don't believe that one iota, but that's what the media wants you to believe. Let's play Mr. McConnell clip number four, por favor.
7: Immigrants are less likely to murder people than other American citizens. If you're worried about being murdered, and I don't want to be murdered, but you're much more likely to be murdered by, you know, an ex-spouse that's mad at you, somebody who you fired from a job. You're much more likely to be killed by another American than you are an immigrant. Just saying.
6: Okay, so what's the trick here? Because she's not totally dishonest, but she is being dishonest by leaving out part of the truth. The truth of the matter is legal immigrants are far less likely to commit murders or any crime for that matter because they are so grateful to become United States citizens. For God's sakes, you see the guy from Germany that came down here for the FIFA games and now the guy does not want to leave. He went offline a couple of weeks. He was getting harassed so bad. I forget his name. I think Freddie from Germany or something like that. And now he's like traveling around the country. He was in Tennessee, I think it was, shooting a rifle. He was like, I never want to leave this place. I don't want to go back to Germany because he's falling in love with America. Now, he can't stay here, right, without getting some, without applying legally. But that is the bottom line. Legal immigrants, the ones that do it right. It's like concealed carriers, all right? They carry firearms. If you're trying to do things the right way, you're going to be less likely to commit a crime. However, what the left does is they conflate illegal immigration and legal immigration because, yes, crime is higher amongst illegal immigrants. John Lott did a study on this. As

0: we need people that will follow the law, not follow the man. And that's exactly what we're seeing. And it is so terrifying because one of the reasons that our previous DHS secretary is out is because of the reckless, warrantless killings of American citizens on our streets. It's not the people in the streets that are making our neighborhoods unsafe. It is the officers that they have put into our communities that are making us unsafe.
1: One of the dumbest things I've ever heard, but of course there'll be no pushback. So you mean, Jasmine Crockett, that if we totally abolished all police and there were no police around, would you feel safer? This is totally asinine. You've got about 2,000 detainees or deportations per day right now that ICE and the Department of Homeland Security are being able to accomplish on a daily basis. And you have a couple of shootings. Those numbers, I mean, I don't want to minimize anybody. I don't want to see anybody get shot. Not illegals, nobody. I don't want to see anybody do that. Guys, your car is a weapon. I don't care if your car moves forward just a little bit. I don't care if you pump on the gas. That is a weapon. And everybody knows that's a weapon. And so these people, it's so funny. It's so convenient. They don't have to worry about the crime. All they have to do is worry about the rhetoric and the propaganda. This is complete and utter nonsense. You don't stop picking up these people when it comes to traffic stops. And you know why they have to do it? I'll tell you why right here in my formerly fingerprinted fingertips. I mean, Washington Post the other day, let me see if I can find this. Forgive me. It was an old Obama appointee, and good Lord, I didn't mark it. Anyway, it was an old Obama appointee. Oh, yeah, here it is. John Sandwick. He served as acting ICE director under the Obama administration. And he said it made sense for the agency to halt vehicle stops, given that ICE officers have been responsible for 5 fatal shootings while firing on vehicles since Trump took office last year. Okay, so notice those words. This is Washington Post, left-wing rag. All right, since Trump took office last year. Sandwick said, listen to this, he gave himself away, he didn't realize it. Under past administrations, typically made the vast majority of arrests of undocumented immigrants, gave himself away again, at prisons and jails. Pause. You understand that under the Trump administration, these blue city commies are not allowing the Trump administration into their jails, ICE, so on, etc., into their jails. So what do they have to do to make sure that it's safer for the community and safer for their agents? Traffic stops. He gave away the game. He was trying to sound smart, didn't realize that he gave away the game. He said pressure on officers to ramp up arrests under Trump's mass deportation campaign has increased the number of vehicle stops and the dangers associated with them. Yeah, they have to do it. And the attacks on police with illegals in vehicles are up 1,300%. Your car is a weapon. Whether you like it or not, your car is a weapon. And I'm sorry, Alex Pretty is dead. I'm sorry, Renee Good is dead. But I'm not going to continue with this nonsense and stroking this false narrative. There's not one of us in this listening audience that would go and kick the car of an ICE agent or get involved or get in the middle of a confrontation while they're trying to make arrests. There's not one of us in this listening audience that would block the ICE agents from going and doing their jobs when these people are picking up a bunch of criminals. And honestly, when they pick up the criminal, sometimes there's illegals that are there. And yes, those illegals may be detained and deported too. There's a part of me that does feel bad. I know they want to come here for the American dream, but you can't cut in the line. You can't cheat. We can't handle that. We can't afford that. All you have to do is look at rent prices. That's all you have to do. All you have to do is look at job loss. When there's jobs available, you got people that'll end up paying some of these people under the table, or perhaps they won't necessarily give them a fair wage, so on, etc. Nonetheless, they'll take jobs. They'll take places that Americans can live in, and it just

0: makes it costly for all of us. And by the way, for all of you lefties out there, if America is such a systemically racist place, shouldn't you be applauding these people being deported? If their countries are better, if their countries aren't these, as Trump said, as whole countries, shouldn't you be applauding deportations? This is why you can't take these people seriously. This isn't about a crisis. We're not in a crisis. We were in a crisis when 10, 12, 15, 20 million people were invading our country and we couldn't vet them. We didn't know who they were. We were in a crisis when people like you and I were busting our butts every day at work to be able to pay for their welfare. Some of them in New York City, able to stay in posh hotels that I can't afford, get food and buy it for free that I can't afford, but I get to pay for theirs. It's just absolutely insane. It is just insane. So no, don't stop the ICE traffic stops. Don't stop them. I say increase them. I don't want to see anybody get hurt. But all you have to do, this is what the left does. You have the open borders problem, right? So they created this mess. And then what they're doing is just what the DSA does. And I have to go back to the DSA here quickly. But it's the same way they try to freak out black people. It's the same way they try to freak out black people with traffic stops. That's the reason why they pump this stuff up. They want illegals to flee so that they get shot. Carl, you're going crazy. No, I'm sorry. These people are that depraved. They want illegals to flee. They want the narrative. They want it caught on camera because they want to win elections. Here's the bottom line. If you happen to be an illegal alien and you are pulled over by an ICE agent, oh, they're unmarked cars, you would do the same thing. Perhaps I would drive where there's a, you know, bunch of lights, a bunch of cars and people and stuff like that. But when they come out, they identify themselves. They have their uniforms on. So please get real when it comes to that. But if you comply, you won't die. If you're an illegal immigrant, don't sit there and think they're going to shoot you. But if you run your car into them or cause your car to go in their direction, then it's going to happen. I heard some lefty lady talking about, the ICE agents, they have a tactic where they surround the car. And so this makes it more likely that somebody will get scared and take off. No, I'm sorry. That doesn't even make sense to me. For me, that's like, okay, I better chill. I better make sure that this car doesn't move. Let me put this bad boy in park. Let me put my hands up so they know exactly where my hands are. Let me comply so I don't die. I can live to fight another day. It's as simple as that. They want to keep illegals scared and mad, just like they keep blacks scared and mad at the man. That's their modus operandi. Okay, I got to get back to the democratic socialists of America. The communists that want to take your stuff. So, again, they want immediate end to all deportations. They want free migration between countries. They want to extend full voting rights to criminal convicts and illegals. Maybe that's why they're mad at the traffic stops. They want universal rent control so they can destroy your city like they destroyed New York City and Los Angeles. They say that only socialism can solve decades of capitalist mismanagement in the United States of America. But isn't it a funny thing that socialism can't even exist without capitalists like you and I, them stealing our money? Pretty insane, isn't it? We'll be back.
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7: President Donald Trump's Religious Liberty Commission released a new report outlining recommendations to strengthen protections for religious freedom in America. The report addresses issues including religious expression in schools, the workplace, parental rights, conscience protections, and the freedom of faith-based institutions to operate according to their beliefs. Now, religious liberty is America's first freedom. It protects the right of citizens to live out their convictions, not only in private worship, but also in public life. A government that can compel belief or punish conscience is a government in violation of constitutional protections. As debates over faith in public life continue, protecting religious freedom and conscience rights remains essential to preserving a freedom that every one of us benefits from.
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9: 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I know Scott has talked about this. I'll just make a quick mention of it. I can't even pronounce the guy's name. Josh, whatever, Preet Singh, the 21-year-old from Yuba City that received 4 years, 8 months in prison after pleading guilty to vehicular manslaughter in 2025, eight-vehicle crash on Interstate 10 near Ontario, where the collision killed Clarence Nelson, a former Pomona High School assistant basketball coach, his

0: wife, Lisa, and one other while injuring four more. So the guy gets 4 years, 8 months in prison. Frankly, I believe whoever hired him should get some serious time. These people come over, and if you hire them, they come over from different countries, different lifestyles. I'm not minimizing this. I'm not making any excuses for this. But I think the real people that should get the real time are the people that hire them. And I think this nonsense would stop pretty quickly. Okay, last few things when it comes to the Democratic Socialists of America. They want a 32-hour work week with no reduction in pay. They want Medicare for all. So basically, they want crappy medical service where the government runs the medical service where you're no longer in charge. It's just socialized medicine. They say Medicare for all. I need to stop repeating that. They want socialized medicine where the state is in control of your health care. All you have to do is go to the VA, even though the VA is being reformed and it is better. It is never going to be great because it is at the hands of big government. I'm sorry. Cancel all student loan debt so that they just want to make your dollar be devalued, basically. Your dollar will go down in value. Cancel all student loan debt. We're going to pay that bill regardless. It's insane. Eliminate cash bail. And just real quickly, I just want to remind you of some of who these people are. First off, you have these people that recruited Graham Plattner. And by the way, I think he should have stayed in the race. I don't know if they were threatening his family or what they were doing. I think he's a despicable human being. They knew he was a despicable human being. And honestly, I was arguing with people online, calling him every name in the book with the Nazi tattoo, when he was discovered on the Kik app that's basically a playground for pedophiles. And the people didn't care. There were literally people messaging from Maine, like, well, you're just going to make us vote for him more. And I was like, that's fine. Now I know who you are. I know you're a depraved, sick lunatic, and you don't care about any of this stuff. But Trump. Now, you don't have any evidence that Trump committed any of this stuff that you numbskulls are talking about. The Epstein files. Give me a break with the Epstein files. If you read through any of the Epstein files, you'll learn that it was Trump who, that snitched on Epstein. That said, this guy is a problem. Kicked him out of his club. But you got people like this cat, Morris Katz, 27 years old. He helped Ma'am Danny get elected, and then he helped Plattner. He helped recruit Plattner in Maine. This guy was described by the New York Times. Like Mr. Ma'am Danny, Mr. Katz is a child of the New York cultural elite, but is fluent in the anti-elite language. You get it? These are a bunch of spoiled trust fund brats that have money but have never accomplished anything. They're living off their granddaddies and their daddy's mother's basically their wealth, and so they've never accomplished anything for themselves, and so they hate capitalism because they're a bunch of lazy, unaccomplished people. The same is true. This guy Morris Katz, his great grandfather and grandfather, they say, like Plattner, Katz is a child of privilege who hates capitalism, functioning societies, and opponents of terrorism. Basically, he hates Jews. His great-grandfather made a fortune in hosiery. His grandfather, Harry J. Katz, was a notorious libertine, described as a playboy prince of darkness with a multi-million dollar trust fund. So basically, that means that his grandfather was just basically in a kink, all right, to put it short. And this is the guy that's helping to recruit people in the DSA. Same is true with Daniel Morath. This guy comes from a fortune, an heir of the Toys R Us money, if you will, and he's one of the Democratic Socialists. These kids have money. They have nothing to do. They're bored. They're godless. They're lazy. They're unambitious. And so for some reason, they feel like they have to take your wealth. That's who we're dealing with. Unfortunately, I didn't have time to get to the big, beautiful bill, but I will cover that mañana. Until next time, don't go where you're doing good. God bless you.
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5: They gave me some apple pie moonshine. 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
9: U.S. strikes on Iran. I'm Lisa Brady, Fox News. Central Command just confirming another round on top of 3 waves of airstrikes yesterday.
10: While CENTCOM says this is the 5th straight night of airstrikes, really they've been going on for more than a week, going back to July 7th when President Trump made the decision to ramp up this conflict and turn it back into a major military operation.
9: Fox's Lucas Tomlinson in Tel Aviv. The U.S. accuses Iran of violating a ceasefire agreement by attacking commercial ships in the Strait of Hormuz. Iran threatening to close another strait at the entrance to the Red Sea if President Trump follows through with plans to attack power plants next week, unless Iran returns to the negotiating table. Iran could be part of the president's address to the nation tonight, but White House spokeswoman Caroline Levitt confirms the focus will be election integrity and says evidence-backed findings will be released. Levitt also says the president is aware of reports about a teleprompter operator accused of making tens of thousands of dollars by placing bets on what the president will say in speeches.
11: There are very strict ethical requirements required by all staffers and officials here at the White House, and if they are violated, people will pay consequences for that, as you're seeing with this case.
9: She says the teleprompter staffer is now on unpaid administrative leave. Vehicle stops by ICE will continue, the White House making that clear. However, an ICE source tells Fox at least one body camera must be on. A pause had been planned after 2 deadly shootings during immigration enforcement operations within a week, but the president says the stops are an important tool. House Minority Leader Hakeem Jeffries.
12: We believe in a safe and a strong and a secure border. We also believe, at the same time, that immigration enforcement in this country should be fair, just, and humane. That's not what's taking place right now.
9: Well, the White House says a rollout of body cams to all ICE field offices is slower than planned, blaming Democrats for a government shutdown that affected funding. 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
15: That heat's going to be out there for one more day.
14: Temperatures being 30 degrees above average.
13: With the power of over 100 meteorologists.

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1: Birds may have caused the deadly crash of a tourist helicopter last year in New York City. The National Transportation Safety Board just releasing reports confirming the remains of several geese were found on the rotor blades, and witnesses suggesting the helicopter had hit several birds before crashing into the Hudson River, killing six people, a business executive from Spain, his wife, and three young children, along with the pilot. State Farm Insurance is asking a federal judge to let the company stop defending an accused sex offender, arguing the allegations fall outside the protections of his homeowner's insurance policy.
2: The case stems from allegations that Jesse Butler sexually and physically assaulted a teenage girl in Stillwater, Oklahoma in 2024 when he was a teenager. The girl nearly died. Butler pled no contest, was granted youthful offender status, and avoided jail time. The victim sued Butler in civil court, targeting their homeowner's insurance. State Farm now asking a judge to rule it has no legal duty to continue defending Butler or to pay any damages on his behalf, that the allegations involve intentional acts, not accidents, and therefore are not covered under the policy.
1: Fox's Jeff Manasso. A 41-year-old charitable organization may be melting away.
3: The Ben & Jerry's Foundation says it's been kicked out of its corporate office in Vermont and will suspend operations at the end of the year unless funding is restored by Ben & Jerry's ice cream owner, the Magnum Ice Cream Company. There's a court case pending in New York. Magnum took over a year ago after a split from Unilever and says an audit found clear conflicts of interest with some of the charity's recipients. It says it's committed to the funding if problems are fixed. The foundation operates separately from the ice cream business, established in 1985 to support social, racial, economic, and environmental justice. Co-founder Ben Cohen says no one there has ever seen the audit, and the answer is for Magnum to sell the Ben & Jerry's brand to someone else. Chris Foster, Fox News.
1: An hour to the close on Wall Street. The Dow's down 174. I'm Lisa Brady, Fox News.
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5: I'm meteorologist Lou Jijian with your Thursday forecast, brought to you by Audubel Hearing Center, helping you hear well at Audubel. Mostly sunny with scattered showers and thunderstorms. It's going to be really humid, high temperatures in the upper 80s. Winds becoming southwest at about 5 miles per hour. Partly cloudy tonight, continuing chance for showers and thunderstorms. It's going to be humid once again and muggy, overnight lows in the low 70s. For Friday, mostly sunny, scattered showers and thunderstorms. Humid with highs in the upper 80s. I'm meteorologist Lou Jijian on Super Talk.

0: 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And for that reason, we are suspending campaign operations.
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0: Yes.
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1: All right, thanks, Scott Shannon. Thanks to all of you for being with us. Here's our toll-free telephone number. If you want to be a part of the program, it's 800-941-SHAWN. If you want to join us, a lot happening today, and I didn't think we'd ever get here, but we now apparently have made more progress than I thought at many times, many points was going to be possible. And that is on the issue of the SAVE Act. And now, there are people threatening to obstruct. I'll tell you about that in a second. But even the Senate Majority Leader, John Thune, has now told the New York Post that Republicans might finally have a viable strategy to pass the Save America Act. By the way, this was, Lindsey Graham was probably the person keeping me in the loop alone, and had discussed all of this strategy with me, President Trump, and it even came up, you know, the president spoke to Lindsey about a half hour before they had called 911. He did tell the president he wasn't feeling well. But he didn't tell him the extent of what he wasn't feeling well. It looks like it is an aorta dissection is what they call it. Now, that's separate and apart from if you have blockage, which Lindsey had, or if you have a tendency to clot, which Lindsey did. I'm kind of annoyed. He was a friend of mine, never expressed any of this to me. I probably would have done what I always do. Linda, what happens when I know that people are not feeling well or sick? I become very what?
2: Involved.
1: Annoyingly involved. True or false?
2: I'm just being nice, but yes, you're annoying, but you're involved.
1: And I would have said, what are you doing? No, we're getting this resolved. Probably the next call would have been, you know, to somebody like Dr. Oz and had him take a look at it. I mean, that's what he did. He was a heart surgeon. But just sad, tragic. Now his sister that he loved more than, you know, anything in the world. He was a God, family, country guy through and through. But he had told the president in that final conversation that he had a path. And the president declared that morning on Meet the Press on Sunday that during this final call that Lindsey Graham had told him, we are all set for the Save America Act. The president didn't specify the details. Now, the majority leader, John Thune, telling the New York Post in an interview, I don't know for a fact, but perhaps what Lindsey was talking to the president about was whether there was an option for reconciliation. Well, I talked to him in great specificity and detail about the plan. That was exactly the plan. I mean, that would be the path in which they think that they can get this over the finish line. Now, in the past, Republicans have skirted around the filibuster, by the way, the same way Obamacare was passed. And I'll never forget final vote, John McCain. I couldn't believe it. We had Obamacare done. It was finished. And, it, you know, my one big disappointment with John McCain was that final vote. And it was just out of, frankly, pure spite that he had to the president. And anyway, but Thune said that, in fact, this he believes this is the path. Now, Republicans have skirted around the filibuster using the budget reconciliation process. Now, this will be the third time it's used. Again, this is how Obamacare was passed. And they did it with one vote. And now this is all subject to very, very complex rules that exist in the Senate. Remember, our framers, they set up a system designed where the House could be more reactive politically to the moment, and the Senate was designed to be the more, quote, deliberative body. Do I think if Democrats, God forbid, ever get control of the Senate, they're going to eliminate the filibuster? Probably in about 5 seconds, because the radicals now run the party. Do I think they'll push to pack the Supreme Court? Probably 5 seconds later. Do I think they'll move to make D.C. a state and Puerto Rico a state, because they'll look at that as, you know, in their minds, potentially in perpetuity for Democratic Senate seats? I believe they'll do all of that and more. But in the Republicans, you know, the votes that, you know, to eliminate the filibuster, which had long been discussed. We've had Mike Lee on this program too many times to count, and people like Ted Cruz and others. You know, the one thing I'll say, Linda was also part of this group. They never gave up hope. I just, you know, threw my hands up in the air because it was getting too frustrating at times.

0: because I spent too much time on the phone feeling, you know, disappointed. But anyway, so, you know, for example, that's how they passed the one big beautiful bill. Anyway, so it's got to be principally a budgetary matter for this to pass the Senate parliamentarian. I know this gets a little bit in the weeds for people. I'm not trying to do that here, but I'm explaining what has to happen. In other words, a reconciliation bill has to primarily do with the budget, not policy oriented. How Obamacare got through, they used the cost factor. Again, has to go through the Senate parliamentarian. They yay or nay pretty much every line in any reconciliation bill. Okay, but however, if there's a budgetary impact that is incidental to the policy impact, then it's usually ruled a violation. Now, figuring out the way to incentivize states to pass or to implement photo ID and give Lindsey Graham, God rest his soul, credit on this is, you know, figuring out a way to incentivize states to pass or implement photo ID. Remember, well, maybe I need to backtrack. Maybe people are not understanding the SAVE Act. SAVE Act, two principal things in play here. One is proof of citizenship for voting. The other is voter ID. Now, where the budgetary impact would be impactful is if they were to implement photo ID in states through financial incentives. Now we've got the budgetary factor involved, and that has been talked about as a possible reconciliation option. By the way, this was the brain trust, say what you will, and at times I've said it to Lindsey publicly, I've said it, you know, since he passed away suddenly. You know, just like a lot of people didn't understand his ultimate goal was to get every country in the Middle East to make peace with Israel. That was his real goal. That was his big goal. And people never wanted to hear that part of his argument. They only wanted to hear the fact he's a warmonger. No, he really wanted to he recognized evil in our time. Number one state sponsor of terror, death to Israel, death to America. Oh, we discovered that they were very close to getting a nuclear weapon, 60% enriched uranium. 12 days or less, that can be enriched to 90%. Donald Trump, Midnight Hammer, takes out those enrichment facilities. Then we need to take it a step further because there's still the ability to tap into the 60% enriched uranium. Okay, Donald Trump has to do it expeditiously. Everybody that knows that was briefed in on the highest level within government, sources that I have all confirm the same thing, that the president didn't have a choice. But I digress. So as chair of the Senate Budget Committee, Senator Lindsey Graham was deeply involved with discussions regarding this reconciliation bill. That was always his idea, always his path to get this done. Now, Thune on record in the New York Post saying, I want to get it done, meaning the Save America Act. It is good for the country. I mean, I have no idea why Democrats like, you know, Elise Slotkin of Michigan are saying, wow, that means Democrats are going to lose and, as you know, as millions and millions of votes. Why would you be against non-citizens, well, you know, not having the right to vote in this country? By definition, they're here illegally. Why would you be against voter ID? Think about this. It's deep and it's profound. If you go to, you know, your local store and you want to buy a six-pack of beer, I don't drink a lot of beer anymore, but occasionally I'll drink you know what my beer of choice is, Linda? I don't know if you do you ever drink a beer? I don't think you ever drink a beer, do you?
1: Very, very rarely. It's not my thing.
0: Okay. I like a light beer. Michelob has a light beer, and I use theirs. That's the one I'm using. I don't drink much beer. It's too filling, even though it's 96 calories. That's all it is, which is funny. So just when you thought that, you know, Trump hating Senate Rhino Tom Tillis, you know, couldn't sink any lower, now I'm reading in The Hill that he delivered very harsh words for the president's top priority, which is voter ID legislation on the Senate floor, saying that he would stall it if the legislation comes back to the Senate, which it is now going back to the Senate, thanks to the Speaker of the House, Mike Johnson, and Republicans that came around in the House, because he was having a hard time getting the votes also. We have very thin margins in both chambers. So he says, if I see a reconciliation bill come from the House with another failed attempt to confuse this election

0: will use every device I have available to slow down the wheels of government until people cop a clue and do the math, Tillis said, nearly shouting on the Senate floor. Now, you know, I actually have had a pretty decent relationship at times with Tom Tillis. I don't know what has happened. He's not the guy that I thought I knew. This happens a lot of times in life. A lot of people out there that I thought I knew, I don't recognize them anymore. Anyway, but putting that aside, now he suggested before he'll do this and block efforts to pass the bill if given a chance. Now, my simple questions for Tom Tillis is, why would you be against non-citizens illegally in our country not having any rights to vote? Why would you be against proof of citizenship? Why would you be against some basic integrity measures like voter ID? You know, I'm not even asking for the rest of my list, and that would be signature verification, chain of custody controls for mail-in ballots, you know, eliminate, you know, 6-8 weeks of voting when, you know, an issue 2 days before Election Day can define the election in a whole different way and turn the outcome of that. Well, why would you ever do that? Remember the weekend before George W. Bush won in 2000? You know, there was, it was actually Fox News that broke the story about a DUI that he had previously in life. Do I think it impacted that election? I absolutely do. But with early voting in all these states, now you do have exceptions. The military certainly would be one. The elderly, the sick, the infirmed, we need to take care of them. We want them to participate and should accommodate them. But, you know, having weeks and weeks of vote is insane. But if you do have mail-in ballots, the minute they're delivered, there need to be security cameras that monitor those ballots put in a room with a camera 24/7 so nobody can tamper with them. You know, so we should have updated voter rolls. We should have, you know, partisan observers in every precinct in the country watching the voting all day and the vote counting right after. I'd prefer paper ballots. A lot of foreign countries that once experimented with other means of voting have switched back to paper ballots. I think it has the most integrity. Well, what is the upside of this? Because both Democratic candidates and that have lost and Republican candidates that have lost have complained bitterly about a lack of integrity and a belief that an election is rigged. I think if you do this and do it the right way, you instill integrity in the process, and then everybody will have confidence in the results. Tillis clearly, you know, incensed, arguing it would be impossible to put the provisions of the bill into practice, even if Congress did manage to enact it. That's not true. We can do it. We can do it in time for the November elections. For crying out loud, you know, look at Elon Musk. You know, look, he was able to rescue an astronaut because Joe Biden wouldn't take the effort to go do it. But anyway, tried to use a whiteboard referencing his experience to implementing a voter ID law in his home state, describing the breadth of agencies. This is not complicated. It's only complicated if you're a bureaucrat. Only bureaucrats would find this complicated. Now, I hesitate to often do this, but I do it, and I do it with this caveat. I'm going to give out the number of the Capitol switchboard. And I'm going to give it out, but I do always ask, if you are going to call, don't be a jerk. Be respectful. Now, thank God most of you listen. Be respectful, and you can let Tom Tillis' office know this is important to you, that no illegal should be able to vote, and that simple voter ID brings integrity to the system and confidence in the results. Linda, what is the number?
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0: We'll put it on my website, Hannity.com. Okay? Now, and we'll give it out maybe a few more times during the show. But this is the moment of truth. Why is a Republican muddying up the waters here? We need time. We do need time to implement it. Get out of the way. Instill integrity measures. 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
6: You know, college campuses, halls of Congress, on the airwaves. By the way, a lot of it generated by a lot of geopolitical foes, separate and apart. More than 100 House Democrats voted to throw Israel to the wolves. Half of House Democrats voting to cut off aid to Israel, all aid to Israel. Did they do the same thing to Hamas or Gaza that is run by Hamas or Hezbollah, you know, in Lebanon? Interesting moral compass they have. Now, the amendment to a State Department spending bill would have eliminated $3.3 billion in funding, and thanks to strong Republican support, it failed 314 to 104, but that vote serves as a moment of reckoning for House Democrats. Supporters of the aid cutoff, Nancy Pelosi, the former esteemed speaker, among, you know, all the predictable Democrats. It is sad that it's like officially dangerous now. I'm declaring to be Jewish in America. It really is, with all the rise of this virulent anti-Semitism. It's scary.
7: From the West Kentucky Star Newsroom, I'm Paula Whitelaw. Kentucky health officials continue to investigate an outbreak of cyclosporiasis that has also affected over two dozen states. Cyclosporiasis is an intestinal illness caused by ingesting food or water contaminated with a microscopic parasite. In the past, people have been affected by consuming fruits or vegetables that were exposed to feces-contaminated irrigation water. It's less common than a number of other kinds of foodborne illnesses, such as salmonella and E. coli. At the latest monthly construction meeting, the city of Mayfield received an update on the progress of their new city hall and police department. During her Mayfield Minute podcast, Mayor Kathy Onan reported that the new buildings are now estimated to be completed by mid-May of 2027. Ground was broken on the new city hall in October of 2024. This follows the completion of the city's new fire station in April. Most of Mayfield's downtown infrastructure was destroyed in the 2021 tornado that claimed 24 lives. Onan stated that at no other time in Kentucky history has a city lost every one of its municipal buildings. Baptist Health Paducah has received the American Heart Association's Gold Plus Quality Achievement Award for its commitment to ensuring those experiencing stroke symptoms receive timely, appropriate treatment and ultimately helping to save lives. Neurologist Dr. Joseph Ashburn with Baptist Health stated, Baptist Health is committed to improving patient care by adhering to the latest treatment guidelines. The Heart Association's Get With The Guidelines program helps their team put proven science into practice every day. Ashburn went on to say, research shows this approach can support better recovery with the ultimate goal of helping people in Paducah and our surrounding communities live longer, healthier lives. For more news later here, or always at WestKentuckyStar.com.
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5: I'm meteorologist Lou Jijon with your Thursday forecast, brought to you by Warren Heating and Air. Just let them know if they can help. Mostly sunny with scattered showers and thunderstorms. It's going to be really humid, high temperatures in the upper 80s. Winds becoming southwest at about 5 miles per hour. Partly cloudy tonight, continuing chance for showers and thunderstorms. It's going to be humid once again and muggy. Overnight lows in the low 70s. For Friday, mostly sunny, scattered showers and thunderstorms. Humid with highs in the upper 80s. I'm meteorologist Lou Jijon on Supertalk.
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8: 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The best part is that they'll only take your case if they know they can help you. Okay? What do you have to lose? Nothing. If you have a problem with the IRS, give them a call. No pressure, free, no obligation, consultation. And they'll let you know if they can help you. And many of my listeners have done this. And again, their tax problems are gone, along with it, all of the fear, anxiety that

Some people were hopeful it would work that way, allow J.D. Vance to keep it open. But we also have a deadline. This has to be done by, I believe it's August 3rd. And so there are a lot of complications along with it. Let me give you some other news of the day that is going on. President Trump says that tonight he will address on the, he will have an address to the nation. Do I think this may have an impact on how this all turns out with the SAVE Act? I do. It is a primetime speech. I've gotten, you know, bits and pieces and a bit of a preview of all of it. Some of this is going to be shocking. All of this is going to be based on real documents that we have discovered that have been in existence for some time. And that is that our nation has had the largest data breach in its history, that our government knew about it. And not only did they not tell you about it, which they should have, but they are even, there are even notes purposely, you know, designed in writing that wanted to prevent all the information as it relates to a lack of voting integrity and compromise, et cetera, away from Donald J. Trump. At one point, John Solomon briefed me in, and wow, and he's been up to his eyeballs in this as well. And John Solomon says that at one point, one guy writes something to the effect, I'm paraphrasing here, I'm running a shadow government. He'll never get his hands on it. He, referring to President Donald J. Trump. I think it will wake a lot of Americans up to what's happening. Some people say, well, why is he talking about that topic? Why isn't he talking about Iran? Why isn't he? Well, he spends a lot of time talking about Iran. And, you know, he kind of gives us an update every single day. And I'll give you the latest update in a second. So is it important if we as a country fundamentally don't have integrity in our voting system and are allowing lapses and we're having security breaches and we're discovering that there are vulnerabilities, and the president will weigh in on apparently numerous vulnerabilities, and he's not even saying that it happened, but he just said that it's been known these vulnerabilities exist, and there's documentation to back it up, and the knowledge that these vulnerabilities existed and that we've never been told. You know, I find that to be, you know, a massive cover-up by people that clearly had an agenda, and that was to never validate President Trump's instinctive belief that we're not having free and fair elections. And by the way, the belief stated by Stacey Abrams and Hillary Clinton and Democrats at certain points. I think it's a system that has to be a top priority. You've got to get our voting straight, period, end of sentence. On the Iranian issue, for the first time, the U.S. Navy is now using sea drones to attack Iranian ports. One of the things that I had been talking about for years is the next generation of weaponry. And we're watching it unfold in real time if people just pay attention. If you go back, as far as I can go back, and when President Reagan introduced the idea of the Strategic Defense Initiative, you know, he was mocked at. You know, they referred to it affectionately as Star Wars, making fun of the president, which had been popularized at around that time. And they'd create these images for TV, and the idea is, oh, we're going to send a missile up and we're going to take missiles out of the air. That is happening, you know, and has been happening every day in Israel for God knows, you know, how many years, you know, over the many years. When we were in Israel, we stood right next to the Iron Dome as they were being fired at, and that Iron Dome, you know, fired up and detected a missile that was incoming, taking it right out of the air. Well, that was, you know, almost identical to these, you know, these simulator, you know, examples that were put on major news networks at the time. So now it's real. By the way, the things that I'm hearing from very good sources in terms of the next generation of weaponry are so beyond sophisticated. It is incredible. That's why Kathy Hochul is just a moron, an idiot, you know, for shutting down building data centers, which need enormous amounts of power to move forward with AI development. But of course, you know, New York, it just makes one dumb decision after

0: or another. The president declaring that the U.S. is rebuilding our military as Iran's IRGC now has lost 90% of their weapons capability. They're being diminished every second of every day. President not ruling out taking Karg Island, something we had talked a lot about in the past. Iran thinks they're going to get to Donald Trump depicting him on a billboard in a coffin. But, you know, that's what the propagandists there do. Stephen Miller saying Iranian officials are desperate now to get back to the table because they realize, oh, the blockade's back in place. We don't have any sources of income. Not working out well. I don't think the answer is going to be resolved in terms of if we really want a peace deal. I think it's becoming abundantly clear with anyone with eyes to see. Unless you take out those people that are hardliners, loyalists to the old regime and the old supreme leader, the Ali Khamenei, unless those hardliners go, those that would be inclined to make the deal that President Trump has insisted on, which is not that onerous, that would allow them to rebuild their society and not destroy all of their infrastructure, these people have to go. You know, and when we've got to have a reexamination, I believe, as a country in terms of national security and defense. Linda, you can look up what year, you know, Executive Order 12333 was in, and, you know, which prevents the targeting of leadership for assassination. Now, would the IRGC be a part of that? I don't think so, because those are legitimate military targets, because they're the ones that are responsible, you know, for ordering the firing of weapons and and attempts to close the Strait of Hormuz. Those are genuine, real, legitimate military targets. And, you know, go ahead, Jeb. I hear you in my ear. Yes.
1: No, I was just telling you that it was a foundational U.S. presidential directive. It was signed by Reagan in 81.
0: Yeah, I think it was a bad idea. You know, now, it was Israel that took out that first tier of leadership in the beginning of Operation Epic Fury. This is going to go down in history as one of the most unbelievable military and intelligence successes of all time. You know, one of the things we've got to learn from history. We just have to. And I think there is a lot of history in Donald Trump's doctrine. And the fact that so many purposely distort it it gets frustrating at times, but it's not surprising at all. But, you know, I see three lessons in history that President Trump is, you know, enlisting here. You know, he has a full recognition that if you see threats emerging, it's best to neutralize them while they are emerging, not when they become a massive force. You know, go back to World War II and go back to Great Britain and go back to Neville Chamberlain and go back to Mein Kampf even, and you compare him to Winston Churchill and go back to, you know, where Neville Chamberlain, you know, they have this big grand meeting in Munich, and he comes back and declares to the people of Great Britain that we will have peace in our time. And that level of appeasement and belief in the idiocy that a maniac that has actually put his maniacal thoughts in writing, it's called Mein Kampf, would actually, you know, stick to a deal based on the expansive actions he'd taken even up to that point. But I think the president learned between, you know, Mao in China, Stalin in Russia, Hitler in Germany, Mussolini, Italy, fascism, Tojo, Japan, Pol Pot in the killing fields, that, okay, when you have an opportunity to neutralize a threat, neutralize it early, it's probably in your best interest to do so. You know, he's learned from Reagan peace through strength, and the president in his first term, thank God, although Joe Biden gave away way too much of the military buildup of Donald Trump to Ukraine, which was foolish. The Ukrainians, by the way, are showing the next generation of weaponry because they're coming up with a new iteration, generation, if you will, of drone capability every 4 to 14 days. It's incredible what they have been able to do in less than 5 years. It's going on nearly 5 years. You know, nobody thought the Ukrainians would be in this fight and as successful at this late hour when this all began. And you got to give President Zelensky a lot of props and credit, because he

been able to figure out a way to penetrate, you know, even, you know, what we thought was one of the mightiest militaries or military might in on the face of the earth. And now he's penetrating deep into Russian territory. I wonder how Vladimir Putin likes it. And then there'll be people that say, well, what about the fear of Putin, you know, using a tactical nuclear weapon? Well, that fear always exists for a real reason. He has nuclear weapons, which is why the crazy, insane, convert-or-die radical Islamic fascist in Iran could never have a nuclear weapon, which is what I agree with the president on. But back to the Winston Churchill analogy, you know, he read Mein Kampf, understood where this was headed, called it out. People thought he was crazy at the time. Neville Chamberlain's appeasement fails. Great Britain is attacked. Now, Winston Churchill becomes prime minister. Nobody liked him. He drank too much. He was too crude, smoked a lot of cigars. I assume there's a lot of women involved. I don't know for sure, but whatever. And, you know, this guy is walking around, you know, the streets of London, you know, during the bombing of Britain every day, you know. And what do I have to offer? Nothing but blood, toil, tears, and sweat. What is our aim, you ask? Victory. Victory at all costs against a monstrous tyranny. And he was right. That's what peace through strength. I think President Trump leans on that last 100 years of history. Over 100 million human souls died in that period of time. And if you neutralize the threat ahead of time, I think it's pretty wise to do so. When people chant, they want death to America, death to Israel, and their actions back that up, meaning, you know, you have radical Islamists that, you know, are the number one state sponsor of terror, that have no problem killing people and terrorizing even their own people and slaughtering them. Yeah, I think it's a pretty good bet that they mean what they say. By the way, during the month of May alone, ICE arrested 625 Biden illegals who had murdered and raped and robbed and assaulted and otherwise harmed American citizens. Why has there been so little attention? And we were talking to Bill O'Reilly about this yesterday. You know, to Tampon Tim, Walz, governor, Minnesota, a guy convicted of raping a 10-year-old girl repeatedly. And this idiot, this incompetent moron, pardons this guy, an illegal from Laos, and to allow him to stay in our country. Why don't you move him into your house, Tampon Tim? He's called that because he wants feminine hygiene products and boys' bathrooms and grammar school. ICE agents are applauding President Trump's decision to reverse the order banning traffic stops. A Canadian woman arrested in New Jersey after slapping a teenage American girl for wearing sweatpants with Donald Trump's name. Guess what? She is being deported. Tim Walz offered a strange defense for pardoning this child molester. Anyway, he said publicly defended that vote for this pardon. And, you know, he went on to, you know, gives it this ridiculous excuse when asked about it. And questioned what he accomplished. He said, well, did that make us any safer? Did that make the children left behind any safer, more stable? Did it improve the idea that we can't all be judged by our worst day? And then he said, I want to be very clear. These are horrific crimes. They often are. This is murdering an innocent. This is raping an innocent child, you moron. Are you that freaking stupid and dumb? But he did want to give, you know, his running mate wanted to give free sex change operations, taxpayer funded, to illegals. All right, for too many of our vets, people, you know, courageous, they served our country honorably, now find themselves homeless or at risk of being homeless. Give you an example, Glenda Williams, U.S. Army vet, facing homelessness after, along with her 5 children, struggling to keep up with her rent, basic living expenses. Now, sadly, she lived in a dilapidated unit. It had rodents and mold and broken windows and broken electrical appliances. 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She's now gone back to school, pursuing a degree, her children excelling in their studies. 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Please donate to the Tunnel to Towers Foundation. 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
6: A sixth night of airstrikes. I'm Lisa Brady, Fox News. The latest wave of strikes on Iran launched this afternoon, even as White House spokeswoman Caroline Levitt says the president is always open to diplomacy.
7: Iran very much continues to talk to the United States of America and express that they want to make a deal with us because they are suffering devastating blows on behalf of our United States military.
6: Though publicly, Iran remains defiant, with a military spokesman calling it a red line for the U.S. to interfere in the Strait of Hormuz. The White House says a speech tonight will focus on election security and that no one should prejudge it.
8: The president plans to reveal newly declassified intelligence assessments about vulnerabilities to election systems during 2020.
7: It will shock you if you have an honest eye listening to the president tonight, and everything he is saying will be backed by facts and by evidence.
8: White House Press Secretary Caroline Levitt says President Trump will also remark on intensifying attacks on Iran and the economy. Top Senate Democrat Chuck Schumer warns tonight's speech is not about 2020.
9: It's about undermining the 2026 election before a single vote has been cast.
8: Dozens of recounts, court cases, and audits of the 2020 election have found no widespread fraud.
6: Fox's Jared Halpern at the White House. You can hear special coverage of the president beginning at 9 Eastern tonight at foxnewsradio.com. Federal safety investigators confirming the remains of several geese were found on the wreckage of a sightseeing helicopter that crashed in New York City last year, killing a family of five from Spain and the pilot. One witness telling the NTSB there were many big geese in the area just before that crash into the Hudson River, but the crash remains under investigation. Stocks finished lower after a mixed session. The Dow down 105 at the bell. 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

0: From the West Kentucky Star Newsroom, I'm Paula Whiteloff. Kentucky health officials continue to investigate an outbreak of cyclosporiasis that has also affected over two dozen states. Cyclosporiasis is an intestinal illness caused by ingesting food or water contaminated with a microscopic parasite. In the past, people have been affected by consuming fruits or vegetables that were exposed to feces-contaminated irrigation water. It's less common than a number of other kinds of foodborne illnesses, such as salmonella and E. coli. At the latest monthly construction meeting, the city of Mayfield received an update on the progress of their new city hall and police department. During her Mayfield Minute podcast, Mayor Kathy Onan reported that the new buildings are now estimated to be completed by mid-May of 2027. Ground was broken on the new city hall in October of 2024. This follows the completion of the city's new fire station in April. Most of Mayfield's downtown infrastructure was destroyed in the 2021 tornado that claimed 24 lives. Onan stated that at no other time in Kentucky history has a city lost every one of its municipal buildings. Baptist Health Paducah has received the American Heart Association's Gold Plus Quality Achievement Award for its commitment to ensuring those experiencing stroke symptoms receive timely, appropriate treatment and ultimately helping to save lives. Neurologist Dr. Joseph Ashburn with Baptist Health stated, Baptist Health is committed to improving patient care by adhering to the latest treatment guidelines. The Heart Association's Get With The Guidelines program helps their team put proven science into practice every day. Ashburn went on to say, research shows this approach can support better recovery with the ultimate goal of helping people in Paducah and our surrounding communities live longer, healthier lives. For more news later here, or always at WestKentuckyStar.com.
1: I'm meteorologist Lou Jaton with your Thursday forecast. Partly cloudy tonight, continuing chance for showers and thunderstorms. It's going to be humid once again and muggy. Overnight lows in the low 70s. For Friday, mostly sunny, scattered showers and thunderstorms. Humid with highs in the upper 80s. Now for the weekend, Saturday, sunny with scattered showers and thunderstorms. High temperatures right around 90. Then for Sunday, mostly sunny. High temperatures in the low 90s. I'm meteorologist Lou Jaton on Super Talk 97.3.

0: that for the movement to continue, it can't be made. And for that reason, we are suspending campaign operations.
1: Your endorsement of Senate candidate Graham Plattner in Maine, do you regret endorsing him?
0: Yes.
2: I've never been more optimistic than I am today that we have the formula to end this war. Help Ukraine be more lethal. Let those supporting Russia to know it's going to be a price to be paid if you keep doing it.
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5: 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Toll free, it's 800-941. Sean, you want to be a part of the program. So we have yesterday what I thought was pretty interesting. Was it yesterday, Inland, or the day before? It might have been the day before. So anyway, Congresswoman Mary Miller confronts Dr. Sam Hawgood, I believe is his name, how you pronounce it, Chancellor of the University of California, San Francisco, I believe is the medical school of all places. And I mean, it's fairly spectacular, the answer you get.

0: especially when it's somebody coming from the medical community. It really is breathtaking. You know, I've said this many times, things I never thought I'd be discussing in the course of my radio career when I started many decades ago. Here we are talking about it. You know, you have a Senate candidate, you know, cisgender, God is non-binary, Tallarico, also advocating for the rights of biological trans men to have access to abortion. You know, I jokingly say, well, what are the other four genders? I know what two are. Nobody can explain it. He can't explain it. And, you know, then the idea that, well, I guess I got this whole Our Father thing, you know, that I learned my entire life and career, and that's so meaningful to me. But I never thought I'd discuss that. And, you know, it was a simple, really, exchange where Congresswoman Miller is asking the medical leader at UCSF about non-biological women, if there's ever been a case of a non-biological woman ever having a baby. And then she asked the same medical leader, can someone have a uterus but not be a woman? Seems like basic, simple biology to me. And again, unless I need to be re-educated here, I want you to listen to this exchange.
1: Framework for gender and sex concepts in teaching advises against using the term pregnant women. Instead, it says to use pregnant people. Who are pregnant people compared to pregnant women? Just curious.
2: So that is a part of a curriculum to help our students who are facing a wide diversity of patients. Of course, the vast majority of pregnancies are in women, and I have absolutely no problem with using the word pregnant women. I use it myself.
1: Has a non-biological woman ever had a baby?
2: A transgender person can.
1: Has a non-biological woman ever had a baby?
2: I would reiterate.
1: No, it's ridiculous. Can someone have a uterus but not be a woman? Because it seems like your school is promoting that ridiculous idea.
3: I think, again, as Dr. Hobbit has described, we're treating transgender people, but we're doing that in compliance with state and federal law.
1: And you do teach biology?
3: Yes, we do.
1: Yes, this is curious. So I'm going to ask you again, can someone have a uterus and not be a woman? Just say yes or no. Can they?
3: Again, I would need your
1: general lady. That's what your medical school is promoting.
0: It's a medical school. This drives me insane because the answers are obvious. I mean, the fact that Congresswoman Miller, who will join us in a second, has to go back again and again and again. You know, well, the vast majority of people that get pregnant are women. That wasn't her question. Can a biological man, she's asking, or a non-biological woman ever, have they ever had a baby? And if in fact the answer is no, which the answer is no, then why do you say, well, a vast majority are pregnant women? Vast majority, well, what about the other instances? What are you talking about? And how do you run a medical school this way? Anyway, Congresswoman Mary Miller, Illinois, joins us. I don't know whether to laugh or cry, to be honest, Congresswoman. You did a great job. Thank you. It was very edifying in a lot of ways, but frustrating on another level.
4: Yes, well, we're continuing our investigation into the left's lunacy and how they have infiltrated our institutions with this woke agenda, including our medical schools. And it is very troubling. I'm calling for medical schools that abandon scientific truth. They should lose their accreditation. And this should concern every American that one of the nation's leading medical schools asserts that a biological man could get pregnant.
0: Well, I mean, on the medical school level, that's one level. I got to wonder how the student body would react to that. But the situation gets more acute and worse to me when we, you know, start talking about, you know, kids in grade school, kids in high school. To me, it then, you know, crosses a line into indoctrination. I'll give you a case in point, and I affectionately refer to him, please forgive me, as Tampon Tim, meaning Tim Walz, because, you know, he put feminine hygiene products inside a

0: boys' bathrooms in grammar school. And remember, his running mate, Kamala Harris, wanted taxpayer-funded sex change operations for illegal immigrants and convicts. And, you know, to me, all of this is insane. So it gains more importance the younger we go, and the indoctrination side of this is even more frustrating, because I imagine if you're in grade school, high school, you begin to think you can't even tell the simple truth about science.
1: I think we have two problems. One is we've kicked God to the curb, and God created us male and female. He's defined marriage. He's defined good and evil, and now we want to redefine all this. We want to put ourselves in the place of God. So that is number one, causing the confusion. The second thing is we needed to redefine what love is. We are so squishy. It is ridiculous. I always told my children, love gives someone what they need and not necessarily what they want. And the first thing that people need is the truth. And whatever fantasy someone has, it's the responsibility of the person that doesn't have a mental illness or whatever to tell them the truth. And you are either XX or XY. And I, as a woman and a mother, this is an affront to me. I believe they're deliberately erasing distinctions between biological sexes and erasing motherhood, which is a gift unique to women.
0: Well, I totally agree with you. Although there are times when people have an extra chromosome. You are aware of that part biologically. That's just a fact.
1: Yes.
0: But people are either born biologically male, meaning male body parts, or female. And there are cases that I've read about, and again, correct me if I'm wrong, where people are born with both. But it is an anomaly. It is rare, but it does happen.
1: And that anomaly does not change the healthy person XX or XY. And also, they still have, it's a rare anomaly. I know people want to say it's not, but what we have in our country is clearly social contagion. And it's based on the fact that we want to be God, we want to define the terms, and we won't tell the truth to people and to our children. And these deans and chancellors, they're either one of two things, educated idiots or they're liars. And I think they're liars. They were stumbling because they knew the truth and they were trying to figure out a way to get around what they're doing at their medical schools.
0: So it then goes a little bit deeper and a little bit further, and it's even impacting and will impact, for example, the Senate race in the great state of Texas. I mean, you know, I called Tallarico, the Democratic Senate candidate, six genders, because he actually made the case that there aren't two genders, but there are six. Nobody's ever been able to give an answer what the other four are. If perhaps, Congresswoman, you know what he's referring to, please enlighten us, because I don't know. I'm pleading ignorance, and I mean it. Number one, and number two, this is the same guy that has been championing the rights of biological men to have access to abortion. Now, can you explain why any biological male, born biological male, would ever need access to an abortion?
1: I mean, it's ridiculous. It's insanity. And I want to tell people, quit playing along with it. Lovingly speak the truth. And under Joe Biden, the whole time, they were demanding that we denied reality, and they kept saying LGBTQIA2S+. Every bill we passed had sexual orientation, gender identity attached to it. They are insane, and we need to start saying it. And that these.
0: By the way, do you know what the A and the I stands for? Because I honestly don't know. I looked it up once, but I don't recall.
1: There's actually a longer list. I don't know. But
0: oh, it got longer since I last looked. Oh, okay. You know, why don't we just put the whole alphabet in, A, B, C, D, E, F, G? I mean, why don't we just go through the alphabet? That'll cover everybody.
1: It's confusion because we have kicked God to the curb. Our country needs to repent and turn back to God and acknowledge that He is Creator, He is Lord, He is Boss, and that we mess things up, and we should not be sitting in a place as little G-O-D-S's, and we have confusion over it.
0: All right, quick break.

0: Right back, we'll continue more with Congresswoman Mary Miller, who is with us from Illinois. 800-941-SHAWN, our number. We'll get to your calls on the other side. That's straight ahead as we continue this Thursday.
1: The world is awake and watching President Trump's every move.
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1: And they're well rested, too, after 4 years of Sleepy Joe. This is the Sean Hannity Show.
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5: All right, our final moments. Mary Miller, Congresswoman from Illinois. I can't believe we're even discussing it. Confronting the head of this medical school. Wouldn't answer the question about whether or not men can have children, or biological men, or a non-biological woman has ever had a baby. Well, the vast majority are pregnant women. Vast majority, or 100% of people. Couldn't answer it. Anyway, we continue now with Mary Miller. Congresswoman joins us from Illinois. You know, this is the party that lectured us about follow the science, follow the science. Well, the science never told us that young people were at risk from dying of COVID. Those examples were fairly non-existent. You know, if you dared to advocate for alternative treatment of COVID, monoclonal antibodies, or, for example, hydroxychloroquine. Well, there's been numerous studies post-COVID that has shown that taken early, hydroxychloroquine would mitigate symptoms for people that tested positive for COVID. Nobody wanted to hear it then, and, you know, I said it. I'll give you another example. The whole premise of the shot that they were forcing on the American people, and a lot of it was misinformation. We now know that Dr. Fauci was not being honest with the American people when he was talking about wet markets. But all of this, you know, led to enormous criticism, and I can tell you, directed at people like me, because I refuse to tell anyone in my audience what they should and should not do to their body. I know I'm not a medical doctor. I know nothing about their medical history, pre-existing conditions, comorbidities. It's not my place. But yet I was excoriated for a long time for saying, you're going to have to work that out with your own doctor based on your unique medical history, your age, all of those other factors, and I can't decide for you.
6: Well, I agree. It's a travesty about what happened. And they tried to force us to deny reality. It was an experimental vaccine. It should have been available for anybody that wanted it, that was in a high-risk group. They forced it on people that weren't even in a high-risk group. Whatever have we forced young people to incur risk for the sake of older people? I mean, I just think Fauci should go to prison for the rest of his life.
5: Well, it was disgraceful. Now, by the way, the person that created the technology that allowed for the mRNA vaccines, a guy by the name of Dr. Robert Malone, even he said that it was experimental, it's not been perfected, and he said that the only people that should even be considered for it are older people with pre-existing conditions and comorbidities, but that are over 65. That's it, not children. And yet it became mainstream. And, you know, in my free state of Florida, God forbid, you know, you took a different position, you were excoriated for that.
6: Well, they were forcing people that had the virus and had natural immunity. As soon as they got over it, some of them were forced, in order to keep their jobs, to go get the vaccine, the experimental vaccine. They weren't even in the risk group, and they had natural immunity. When have we ever done that? Never.
5: Yeah. Well, I applaud you for taking a very brave stand and really exposing this guy for being a nut job. I don't think if I had a child that wanted to go to medical school, I would be letting them consider that school. Congresswoman, we really appreciate it. Great job. Thank you for being with us.
6: You're welcome. Take care.

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0: I'm meteorologist Lou Jichon with your Thursday forecast. Partly cloudy tonight, continuing chance for showers and thunderstorms. It's going to be humid once again and muggy. Overnight lows in the low 70s. For Friday, mostly sunny, scattered showers and thunderstorms. Humid with highs in the upper 80s. Now for the weekend, Saturday, sunny with scattered showers and thunderstorms. High temperatures right around 90. Then for Sunday, mostly sunny. High temperatures in the low 90s. I'm meteorologist Lou Jichon on Super Talk.
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0: Sands Radio News, I'm Petty Officer Liz Vlahos. If you think construction is a challenging endeavor on land, imagine doing it underwater. Chief Petty Officer Lynn Rodriguez takes us into the world of a CB diver.
1: When I'm getting ready to dive, I'm nervous, I'm excited, my heart starts racing, and I just hope that I get the job done and the weather and the water's cooperating with us. I am Chief Petty Officer Lynn Rodriguez. I am a Navy construction electrician and CB diver. We do underwater construction, we do demolition, build boat ramps, mooring inspections, cable inspections. Depends on the job and the location. We do some salvage, debris removal, depending where it's at. Underwater, when I'm working, I feel good. I feel like it's just a way for me to get to work. But at the same time, you have a lot of other things you got to worry about. I have to worry about how much air do I have left. I got to worry about my buddy, you know, because he's watching me and I'm watching him, making sure we're okay. And if we're lucky, we get to see. If not, everything is by feel. You always have a buddy with you. You're never doing anything by yourself. You're never alone. I followed my dad's advice to always prove myself and do what I can in the Navy and make him proud, make everyone proud. So I try to do that with everything I do. Being a woman, it's sometimes more challenging because we have to wear the same amount of gear that a man does, and we have to do the same amount of pull-ups that a man does for the physical training and the test. It's a challenge, but you can do it. You just gotta set your mind to it. Taught me how to be a leader, independent, confident.
0: 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For more information, go to navy.mil, navy.mil/underway, and navy.mil/m.

0: afternoon. When you get off work, be sure to check in first for everything you missed during the day. 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
1: All right, 25 now till the top of the hour. Toll free, here's our number. 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All right, summertime's here. Incidents of crime often go up in the summertime. You've got to always have a safety security plan for you and your family. Remember, Sig Sauer, proudly made in the Live Free or Die state of New Hampshire, about half their workforce, former military. The Sig Sauer, a proud partner of the U.S. military. As a matter of fact, they provide the official sidearm of every branch of the U.S. military. I actually have an M17 pistol. Now, that's the same one carried by our brave men and women that defend freedom all around the world. And remember, the P365, the number one concealed carry pistol in the entire country. We're a Sig Sauer family on this show. Sweet baby James, both of us have several Sig Sauer firearms. Linda, she's very unique. She has her P365, but she has the Rose Special Edition. I still don't really know what that means. I haven't really looked. What is the Rose Special Edition?
2: It's a beautiful Sig Sauer gun. It's made a little bit smaller, but with the same impact, and it has beautiful rose engraving on the side.
1: Now, Linda swears that she's beginning to take advice I've been giving her when it comes to shooting. 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Anyway, you can check them all out. 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It's very fascinating because to watch wannabe.

0: obviously Mr. Nazi Tattoo and every other atrocious, repulsive thing associated with Graham Plattner and El Sayed, you know, out there campaigning with Hassan Piker, who said we're responsible for 9/11, America is. And then, of course, the worst part of it is the deafening silence from the left. They won't say a word. We've covered this comprehensively. You know, Andy Beshear is a Democrat. He is also the governor of the great state of Kentucky. And he always prided himself on being a common sense, more moderate Democrat. Now, he clearly has, you know, intentions on an ambition for the White House. Clearly, like Gavin Newsom, like Kamala Harris, I do believe also like AOC, we'll see if I'm right in time. But to now see the so-called former, quote, moderate voices, or at least the way they tried to portray themselves, now, you know, race to the radical left, it's breathtaking to watch it. You know, I saw the first signs with Josh Shapiro in Pennsylvania. It's not going to work in the case of Josh Shapiro. I don't think it's going to work in the case of Andy Beshear. I don't think it'll work in the case of Gavin Newsom. I think that radical base that tends to show up and vote in Democratic primaries in big numbers, usually, you know, primaries are base-run elections, usually. That may change. You never know. There are exceptions. But here's Andy Beshear, governor of Kentucky, claimed to be a moderate. Listen to what he says, defending democratic socialism.
1: And I actually don't think that the democratic base or voters have necessarily shifted. I think right now they don't believe in anyone's solutions. They just don't see life getting better. And I will say this, many who are running under the democratic socialist brand or the progressive brand are making their case with just extreme passion.
0: That's all. It's just passion. They've not shifted their position. You know, when the obviously the radicals now run the party and have instilled fear in their fellow Democrats that they will not be criticized or else. And the or else means if Chuck Schumer speaks out, Hakeem Jeffries, both leaders in name only, their positions will be done, gone. They'll be challenged and thrown out of office, which is probably going to happen anyway. So it's not going to work. Now, you look at the state of Michigan, you have this congresswoman, Gwen Moore, encouraging Democrats to embrace the socialist radical ideology. Listen.
2: They want to frame all of the safeguards that we have in our capitalist society as socialist, you know, regulating industries so that they don't dump poison into the water and the air. They want to call that socialist. So I think that Democrats have got to stop being shy about that term.
0: They've got to be shy. Stop being shy. Embrace communism. Embrace socialism. You know, because that is the party. So you might as well embrace it. If you dare not embrace it, you'll be ostracized and probably challenged, primaried, and thrown out of the office and kicked to the curb, which is why nobody's willing to speak out except for John Fetterman. Then you got, of course, no-show governor, you know, Gavin Newsom running the communist utopia of California. The guy's never there, never works. He's writing books. He's podcasting. You know, world traveler, going to soccer games now. And, you know, full-time Trump stalker, halftime Hannity stalker. Now Gavin pulling a typical Gavin move. And that is socialism is never going to work, but capitalism, as we know, it doesn't work either. Okay, so we're going to get a whole new economic system based on Gavin Newsom, whose policies have pushed, you know, billions and billions and billions of dollars in wealth out of his state. And never mind the fact that they can't even, you know, have fire hydrants with water in them or reservoirs with water in them when you or practice the science of forestry or prepare for predictable wildfires in Southern California and predictable Santa Ana winds that fuel those fires. Whoopsie days, he forgot. And then the poor people a year and a half ago that lost their homes, they still have to insure them and pay taxes on them, but they can't get permits to rebuild their homes. Listen.
3: Something's fundamentally broken.

0: And that wealth is creating power, power locking in rules and regulations, locking everybody else out. Socialism not going to work, but capitalism as we know it doesn't work either.
1: Oh, what do you recommend, Gavin? You're doing such a good job chasing anybody with money out of your state. Just, by the way, don't stop what you're doing, Gavin. Just stay away. Don't fix any problems. Keep, you know, the highest income tax in the entire country, highest sales tax in the entire country, highest gasoline taxes in the entire country, highest poverty rate, highest homeless rate. And, of course, in 2008, here's my plan to solve homelessness. We are living through unprecedented times, which makes this election winnable in what normally would be a very difficult environment for Republicans if they get their act together. All right, let's get to our phones. Let us say hi to Tom. He's in New York. Tom, hi. How are you? Glad you called.
2: Hey, Sean. Thanks so much for taking my call. You know, I am a longtime listener, and I listen to you every day when I'm driving home. Now,
1: thank you, my friend. What's going on?
2: I got really excited the other day when I heard that Joe Biden is coming out with a new book in November. But I just had one question. Do the crayons come with the book, or do I have to buy the crayons?
1: I don't know. I mean, I think that would be a nice little trick to, you know, maybe incentivize people. Just count me among those that are suspicious and doubting that Joe Biden ever, you know, wrote a single word in the book. I'd be fascinated to see if he does any interviews associated with it. Clearly, the Democratic Party was very nervous. They were planning to release it before the election. That now will be released after the election. They don't want his name associated with their party. They want him to go away. But he's not, and I guess he needs the money, and he's out there. Yeah, what I really want, though, and maybe you do too, Tom, what I really want, I want the Her tapes. I want the interviews. I want the interviews with the author that, you know, had her, the special counsel, conclude that, yeah, he's not somebody that I can prosecute because he's very, very old, very, very forgetful. And really what he was saying is he's a cognitive mess. And no jury would take any of what he says seriously. That's what he was saying. I want to hear those tapes.
2: Absolutely.
1: Yeah. All right. My advice before wealth tax and before everything else that they're getting an exit tax, I consider maybe finding a new home, Tom. Just do it quick. All right, quick break, right back. More of your calls coming up straight ahead. Our toll-free number is 800-941-SEAN if you want to be a part of the program this Thursday.
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8: Let's get back to our busy phones, 800-941-SEAN, if you want to join us. All right, this is a real problem. I have a lot of friends in New York, and they're all telling me the same thing. These wildfires from Canada, the air quality in the Northeast, even going down as far south as New York and even, you know, further south than that, is like well beyond the danger range. Pat is in upstate New York. Hey, Pat, how are you? Sorry what's going on out there.
9: Oh, I'm doing well, Sean. Thanks for taking my call.
8: Is it as bad as, like, what I'm seeing and hearing?
9: Clearing my throat a little bit.
8: Wow.
9: I'm in District 21, soon to be Anthony Constantino's district, we hope. If everybody gets out and supports him.
8: So what's going on?
9: Well, I want to know what your feelings are about maybe President Trump getting involved and maybe expediting this issue with these wildfires. You know, it's been 4 years now where we've had this. It seems constant. I don't want to say deliberate, but maybe. But they're not doing anything to mitigate it or stop it. So I want to know what your thoughts are. You know, Carney has all this money to send to Ukraine and the Mideast, but not enough to equip his country to deal with these fires.
8: You know, wildfires are predictable events. Let me put it that way. Let me start there. And just like in California, Santa Ana winds are predictable winds that come. And if it's during a wildfire, which happens quite often in Southern California, it makes the situation exponentially worse, which is why you would need to prepare for a worst case scenario. That's why you would likely practice the science of forestry. You can go to school and get a degree in forestry. It is a real science. And, you know, from the very people that lectured us about following the science on COVID, they don't practice the science of forestry. They didn't have water in reservoirs and fire hydrants

0: out there. I mean, I don't know what we can do. It's another country. It's an independent country. I really don't know what options we have. But I feel bad for people like you and my friends that do live in New York that have to live through this. I hear the air quality is dangerous at this point. And for people that have some pre-existing lung condition or whatever, it's even more particularly dangerous.
1: And Sean, one of the weird things is if you look at the satellite imagery of the country from about Minnesota east, that satellite imagery has been shut off. It has not been accessible by the public online since last night.
0: No, I wonder why.
1: Yeah.
0: I mean, I can only guess. I really wonder why. Because as Trump, just like with, Anthony Fauci knowing about NIH money funneled through the EcoHealth Alliance to the Wuhan lab that had gain of function research, they didn't want you to know all that truth. They just wanted to tell you to put, well, first it was no masks, Fauci said, then it was one mask, then maybe three masks, and meanwhile, it's probably from a wet market. It might have come from a bat. It was all a lie. They knew it was a lie. And, the risk to children, there was no risk, real risk to children. Minimal at best. Only kids that had pre-existing conditions. There was no need to put masks on them. There was no need for them to, go into learning by remote. But remember, Gavin Newsom's kids, kids that were at the public school in California, they couldn't have in-person learning, but his kids could. Nobody can go to a restaurant, but he could. One standard for me and another for thee. It's unbelievable how corrupt government can be. Really is. Look, I love you and my audience. Please don't ever depend on government for anything. Please become as independent in your life as you possibly can. Anyway, appreciate the call, Pat, upstate New York, 800-941. Sean is a number. As we as a country now celebrate our 250th anniversary, this milestone is also time to reflect on the enduring relationship between the U.S. and Israel, our greatest ally. President John F. Kennedy once said, Israel was not created in order to disappear. Israel will endure and flourish. And those words absolutely capture the spirit of the young democracy, but this has been an ongoing problem since, time immemorial. But these two nations, our nation, they've been our greatest ally. They just are the most reliable, the toughest in so many ways that a lot of Americans don't even know. But anyway, we're maybe thousands of miles apart, but we stand united with a shared value system of democracy and faith and freedom and resilience. The problem is Israel has been in a fight for their survival. As a result, they've been targeted, densely populated areas. People are now homeless. Their homes have been destroyed. People they're looking for bare necessities, food, water, shelter. They're looking for medications. They're looking for clothing, you name it. 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They have mobile medical clinics for the elderly as well. Anyway, whatever you can do to help Israel in their time of need, they'll send you a free U.S.-Israel flag pin when you go online. 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
6: Welcome to the Commonwealth Minute. 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
7: A new report published in the journal Scientific Reports finds that over the past 60 years, popular music lyrics have become increasingly immoral in tone, with more references to cheating, harm, and moral breakdown. The report also finds that today's pop songs include fewer expressions of virtue and care. Researchers argue that this shift reflects a broader cultural change in what is celebrated and normalized in mainstream entertainment. While music has always reflected human experience, reports suggest that today
6: diplomacy remains on the table. I'm Lisa Brady, Fox News. That bottom line from the White House, but Press Secretary Caroline Leavitt also says Iran violated a ceasefire agreement.
8: Specifically, in the memorandum of understanding that they signed, they were not to fire on commercial vessels moving through the Strait of Hormuz. And unfortunately, they have made the tragic decision for them to do that.
6: She says that's what led to renewed U.S. strikes on Iran, a sixth consecutive night of strikes underway.
9: Now, for the first time since President Trump ordered a return of the naval blockade, U.S. forces disabled an oil tanker, firing Hellfire missiles at her stacks, trying to run through the blockade to Iran's Karg Island. To date, two other ships have reversed course and turned away from that blockade enforced by 20 U.S. warships and hundreds of aircraft in the sky.
6: Fox's Lucas Tomlinson in Tel Aviv, Iran launching more strikes on Gulf neighbors and threatening to have proxies in Yemen shut down another strait. Senate Minority Leader Chuck Schumer says Democrats are focusing on ending the conflict.
10: Our focus has to be on ending this horrible war that has no direction and no gain.
6: Schumer also says President Trump is trying to change the subject with tonight's address to the nation, which Leavitt says will focus on election security and findings suggesting adjustments may be needed.
8: I think part of the problem is that the media has refused to acknowledge that tens of millions of Americans across the country share the concerns of this president about the sanctity of our election.
6: In his push for proof of citizenship and other changes, the president often mentions the 2020 election when no widespread fraud was found. One longtime aide to the president, who's operated the teleprompter for speeches for years, is accused of placing bets on a prediction market about things the president would say. The White House says the president has put that staffer on unpaid leave and that there is a strict ethics policy in place over prediction markets. 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
15: From the West Kentucky Star Newsroom, I'm Paula Whitelaw.
13: Kentucky health officials continue to investigate an outbreak of cyclosporiasis that has also affected over two dozen states. Cyclosporiasis is an intestinal illness caused by ingesting food or water contaminated with a microscopic parasite. In the past, people have been affected by consuming fruits or vegetables that were exposed to feces-contaminated irrigation water. It's less common than a number of other

0: kinds of foodborne illnesses such as salmonella and E. coli. At the latest monthly construction meeting, the city of Mayfield received an update on the progress of their new city hall and police department. During her Mayfield Minute podcast, Mayor Kathy Onan reported that the new buildings are now estimated to be completed by mid-May of 2027. Ground was broken on the new city hall in October of 2024. This follows the completion of the city's new fire station in April. Most of Mayfield's downtown infrastructure was destroyed in the 2021 tornado that claimed 24 lives. Onan stated that at no other time in Kentucky history has a city lost every one of its municipal buildings. Baptist Health Paducah has received the American Heart Association's Gold Plus Quality Achievement Award for its commitment to ensuring those experiencing stroke symptoms receive timely, appropriate treatment and ultimately helping to save lives. Neurologist Dr. Joseph Ashburn with Baptist Health stated, Baptist Health is committed to improving patient care by adhering to the latest treatment guidelines. The Heart Association's Get With The Guidelines program helps their team put proven science into practice every day. Ashburn went on to say, research shows this approach can support better recovery with the ultimate goal of helping people in Paducah and our surrounding communities live longer, healthier lives. For more news later here, or always at WestKentuckyStar.com.
1: I'm meteorologist Lou Jachon with your Thursday forecast. Partly cloudy tonight, continuing chance for showers and thunderstorms. It's going to be humid once again and muggy. Overnight lows in the low 70s. For Friday, mostly sunny, scattered showers and thunderstorms. Humid with highs in the upper 80s. Now for the weekend, Saturday, sunny with scattered showers and thunderstorms. High temperatures right around 90. Then for Sunday, mostly sunny. High temperatures in the low 90s. I'm meteorologist Lou Jachon on Super Talk.

0: that for the movement to continue, it can't be me. And for that reason, we are suspending campaign operations.
1: Your endorsement of Senate candidate Graham Plattner in Maine, do you regret endorsing him?
0: Yes.
2: I've never been more optimistic than I am today that we have the formula to end this war. Help Ukraine be more lethal. Let those supporting Russia to know it's going to be a price to be paid if you keep doing it.
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5: 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You know, it's interesting, Josh Shapiro also sounding more and more left-wing every single day. And, you know, it is now a phenomenon where if you are a Democrat, you will now capitulate, compromise, bow down at the altar of left-wing, you know, the socialist radicalism because you want power. And it's kind of a shame that the only voice of sanity is John Fetterman. And I give him a lot of credit. That's why I mention him a lot. Here's President Trump weighing in on the idea that Josh Shapiro just doesn't have what it takes. He said it yesterday in Pennsylvania.
6: Thanks as well to your amazing state treasurer, Stacey Garrity, who is running for governor. And I'm telling you, this guy Shapiro is totally overrated. I watched him the other night doing a speech, and he does not have what it takes. I hear things about Stacey, and I'm hearing some poll numbers that are very good, but Shapiro.

0: he doesn't have what it takes. People think that's a horrible statement to make, but that's the way politics is.
1: Now, the president has made numerous trips to Pennsylvania since the beginning of his second term, announcing building out a lot of industry within the state, within the Commonwealth of Pennsylvania. And he was doing the same again yesterday, announcing nearly $10 billion in investments in our defense industrial base in Pennsylvania that will create more than 4,000 jobs. By the way, to my friends in the Commonwealth in Pennsylvania, congratulations. Here's President Trump.
0: But we're here today to celebrate a colossal victory for this Commonwealth and for the entire nation. This afternoon, we're announcing nearly $10 billion of new investments in our defense industrial base right here in the great Commonwealth of Pennsylvania. And these investments will create more than 4,000 jobs. Pennsylvania workers will build the ships, submarines, trucks, weapons, and industries that will ensure America remains the strongest and most powerful nation in the history of the world.
1: Okay. Anyway, she's running for gubernatorial candidate for the Commonwealth of Pennsylvania. Stacey Garrity is with us. The president had a lot of nice things to say about you. I can see like people like Andy Beshear, Gavin Newsom, Kamala Harris, now Josh Shapiro also, you know, trying to cater to the radical left that now controls this Democratic Party, and nobody dares speak out against it except for John Fetterman in your state.
2: Hey, Sean, that's absolutely right, and thanks for having me on. And
1: I'm sorry, I didn't mean to interrupt. I apologize.
2: No, that's okay. I just saw John Fetterman at the Defense and Innovation Summit, and he's very supportive.
1: I'm not surprised, which is interesting. The person that I think knows politics the best in the Commonwealth, we've had her on this program and TV many times, you know, is our good friend. I was, I think, a terrific writer from Pennsylvania. Selena Zito, who really, I think the president actually had a moment with her and called her on stage and actually, you know, was joking about it. She was so proud of that moment. And I noticed she posted it on X, and I'm a big fan of hers.
2: Oh, I am as well. And when she came down, actually, she was standing right next to me. But you know what? I was proud to be there because I'm a veteran. So I was 30 years in the Army Reserve. And as a veteran, I know a strong defense starts with a strong industrial base.
1: Well, I agree with that. Now, since the president has been reelected and took office in January of 25, he's been to Pennsylvania a lot. And he's investing a lot of money in your state. Now, your state also does very well because unlike a neighboring state, New York, your state has embraced, you know, the fracking industry, and it has been a huge economic boom. Now the president invests in steel. Now he's investing in, you know, the defense industry. I mean, we're talking about billions and billions of dollars going to places like Pittsburgh and other parts of the state, up, you know, upstate. How big an impact is that having in the Commonwealth?
2: Well, it's going to have a huge impact. You know, Pennsylvania has all the ingredients that we need to lead, but we really have to stop getting in our own way. So right now, we rank 38th economically, 39th in education, 41st overall, and we're spending $5 billion more than what we bring in. So if we are to unleash the natural gas that is the envy of the entire world, we are the Saudi Arabia of natural gas, that will create 200,000 family-sustaining jobs and generate $5 to $6 billion in revenue that we desperately need because of our structural deficit, of course.
1: Okay, so why is it that for some reason there is a perception within Pennsylvania, and I know because I talk to people there, that Shapiro's a nice guy, that he's doing an okay job. What has he done as governor that has created that perception?
2: Well, he's all things to all people. And so this is the 10th race that he's run in, and he's never really been challenged. He hasn't even had a negative ad run against him in over a decade. And because he's never been challenged, he'll say whatever he needs to, in which, you know, of Pennsylvania's 67 counties that he's in. And so people don't know what he really stands for. And what he stands for is boys competing against our girls in sports. He said, if you don't believe that, you're an extremist. He has sued the Trump administration over 24 times. And one of those lawsuits, Sean, is for gender-affirming care. Maybe we should call it gender-denying care. For trans little kids who don't even know what they

0: want to eat for dinner using our taxpayer dollars. You know, and I could go on and on and on, but, you know, people are starting to pay attention. And the poll, the Quinnipiac poll that just came out yesterday, his lead was cut by almost a third, so he dropped 5 points, and his unfavorable...
1: No, I saw that poll. He's down 5 points from where he was in February, so obviously maybe word is getting out. The one advantage Republicans have that nobody seems to be talking about, and this is the first time in over a decade, is Republicans have a financial advantage going into these midterms. Look, whether people want to admit it or not, money matters in political races, and it's going to matter in Pennsylvania.
0: It sure is. And of course, he, you know, he started out with, oh my goodness, almost $40 million in his campaign war chest before he ever even announced. So, that's challenging. But you know what, like we said, he's not a moderate. And I think it really ticked people off when he didn't participate in the Great American State Fair. And thank goodness to bipartisan efforts of Senators McCormick and Fetterman that we were able to pull it off. And then didn't tell the truth, said businesses didn't want to participate, which just was, you know, categorically false.
1: It is the only state, the Commonwealth of Pennsylvania, the only one in the country where you have a Republican senator elected, and that being Dave McCormick, and then you have John Fetterman, a Democrat. And these guys work incredibly closely together. And I've asked them both and interviewed them both together. And the reason they do is because they try to put the people of Pennsylvania first. It's the only state that has that. That's pretty amazing.
0: Well, it is amazing, and they just want to do the right thing for Pennsylvania, which is what I do as state treasurer. You know, I work with anybody that wants to help make Pennsylvania a better place to work, live, and raise a family. And we have so many blessings in Pennsylvania. Look where we're located. We're within a few hours' drive of 60% of the population, so we should be the hub of global commerce. We have world-class industries. We have, like I mentioned earlier, natural resources that are the envy of the world. And the fact of the matter is we're squandering our blessings. And it doesn't have to be that way.
1: Stacey Garrity, we're going to follow your race. We really wish you the best of luck. I hope people start to pay attention not only to your message, but to the record of Josh Shapiro. Because I think if they do, they're going to recognize that this guy appears to be a moderate, and I don't really believe he is.
0: Well, Sean, he's a career politician, and this is my first political office. Spent 30 years in the Army Reserve and 30 years in manufacturing.
1: Well, you know what? You know, it was always the vision of our founders and framers to present to office people that were common people, hardworking, that wanted to serve, you know, either in Washington or in their state, and you sound like the perfect candidate. Stacey Garrity, we're really going to follow this race closely. Appreciate your time.
0: Thanks, Sean.
1: 800-941-SEAN, our number if you want to be a part of the program. Linda, I know this is important to you. You left New York. You live in the Commonwealth of Pennsylvania. And you know what? I mean, I don't know why he has this perception that he is a moderate, because I don't, you know, as she rightly pointed out, he's not.
2: I don't think anybody thinks he's a moderate. I think the right hates him the way I hate him. We all know he's a liar. We all know he takes money from people like the DSA, from the Soroses and those groups. He allows a complete and utter failing. You know, he doesn't support our ICE. He does not support our DHS. He does not support our police on the streets. And that's why we have somebody like Krasner ruling the roost, because there is no accountability for him. Philadelphia is
1: He tries to portray himself as a moderate. That's how he tries to come
2: off. Yeah, because he's a politician. His mouth is moving and he's lying. He is literally the quintessential politician. I mean, that guy is as slick as they come.
1: I have achieved my goal. I've irritated Linda for the day. I feel like this has been a successful program.
2: You said the word Shapiro and I threw up. The guy's the worst. Stacey Garrity's terrific. You know, she's
1: a
2: veteran. Great accountability as the treasurer for the state, you know, and very real. And, you know, she's all over the state. She's doing the work. Shapiro's, you know, he's kissing babies and taking pictures. He's totally.
1: By the way, Trump is right. He's not going to be president. He's never going to get the nomination.
2: Never.
1: And, you know, he, like others, are trying to go hard left. It won't work. Nice try. Good luck. But you're going to fail. I want to tell you that you need a personal safety, security strategy and plan. And, you know, in some cases, there's only one option that's going to do, and that's lethal. But according to the last year, we have statistics from the FBI, that 2022, that's less than 0.01% of all altercations.

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9: Back to our busy phones this Thursday, 800-941-SHAWN, our number. Mike in Washington. Mike, you're on the Sean Hannity Show. Glad you called, sir. Happy Thursday.
10: Happy Thursday, Sean. How are you?
9: I'm doing good. How are you?
10: Good, thanks.
9: I'll tell you a funny story. There's a guy, a talk show host out of Los Angeles. His name was Tom Likas. And if anyone asked him, how are you doing? He'd go, do you really care? It just reminded me of that. The answer is, I know you're being sincere. I'm doing great. How are you doing?
10: Very well, thank you. Listen, I'm calling because I hope Hamid Dylan and the Department of Justice are up in Maine this weekend and next weekend as the Democrats pick the replacement for Plattner. And if I could have a minute to explain.
9: You have a minute. Go, sir.
10: The law that Maine has now enacted was passed in 2024 when Troy Jackson, who's leading the polls to replace Pat, was the Senate president. They're saying that you need to be a registered Democrat by June 9th of this year to be considered to be one of the delegates to vote. However, that law that was passed in 24 allowed unenrolled voters to vote in the Democratic primary. Plattner got over 50,000 votes from unenrolled votes, people that you call Democrats. I mean, independents, but they're technically unenrolled. They are now being disenfranchised. They cannot pick the replacement. The Democratic State Committee is excluding them from doing so because Chuck Schumer and Kirsten Gillibrand came out and said, we will not invest money in this race unless you get rid of Plattner because our polls now show he will lose to Susan Collins and because he said he will not vote for Schumer to be the, you know, minority or majority, depending on who takes the Senate. This is disenfranchisement of rights. We need to get in there and investigate these text messages, these phone calls, and all this money between Schumer, Gillibrand, the Maine State Democratic Committee, the Democratic Senatorial Committee, and most importantly, that Governor Janet Mills and the former Senate President Troy Jackson. They are screwing over the Maine voters. Over half of the people in Maine are unenrolled.
9: I think

0: that, you know, you're making great observations, but I'd say this to you to give you a little bit of confidence. How did it work out for Kamala? Not that well. Mike, appreciate the call, my friend. Joe Elijah. Joe, we got about a minute, but I want to give it to you. Glad you called, Joe, longtime listener and friend of the show.
1: Sean, you're the best taxpayer champion in America, and Trump is the best leader, and I think you had a lot to do with making him the best leader in history, and I think we got the best economy, the best stock market, and I just want to say thank you so much for all you do for the American taxpayers.
0: The best part of what you're saying is, yes, every indicator is there. Here's the better part. This situation in Iran will ultimately resolve itself. That'll fix gas prices, and then the next thing is, all of this investment money that is committed to manufacturing, semiconductor chips, pharmaceuticals, automobiles, it's all going to get online, Joe. And that means high-paying career jobs all around the country for the people in this country. Jobs that Obama once told us are never coming back. Appreciate the call. 800-941-SEAN if you want to be a part of the program.

0: I'm meteorologist Lou Jichon with your Thursday forecast. Partly cloudy tonight, continuing chance for showers and thunderstorms. It's going to be humid once again and muggy. Overnight lows in the low 70s. For Friday, mostly sunny, scattered showers and thunderstorms. Humid with highs in the upper 80s. Now for the weekend, Saturday, sunny with scattered showers and thunderstorms. High temperatures right around 90. Then for Sunday, mostly sunny. High temperatures in the low 90s. I'm meteorologist Lou Jichon on Supertalk.
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12: 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I'm Petty Officer Liz Vlahos. 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Chief Petty Officer Lynn Rodriguez takes us into the world of a CB diver.
13: When I'm getting ready to dive, I'm nervous, I'm excited, my heart starts racing, and I just hope that I get the job done and the weather and the water's cooperating with us. I am Chief Petty Officer Lynn Rodriguez. I am a Navy construction electrician and CB

0: do underwater construction, we do demolition, build boat ramps, mooring inspections, cable inspections. Depends on the job and the location. We do some salvage, debris removal, depending where it's at. Underwater, when I'm working, I feel good. I feel like it's just a way for me to get to work. But at the same time, you have a lot of other things you got to worry about. I have to worry about how much air do I have left. I got to worry about my buddy, you know, because he's watching me and I'm watching him, making sure we're okay. And if we're lucky, we get to see. If not, everything is by feel. You always have a buddy with you. You're never doing anything by yourself. You're never alone. I followed my dad's advice to always prove myself and do what I can in the Navy and make him proud, make everyone proud. So I try to do that with everything I do. Being a woman, it's sometimes more challenging because we have to wear the same amount of gear that a man does. And we have to do the same amount of pull-ups that a man does for the physical training and the test. It's a challenge, but you can do it. You just gotta set your mind to it. Taught me how to be a leader, independent, confident.
1: 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For more information, go to Navy.mil, Navy.mil/underway, and Navy.mil/am.
2: Hi, this is Caroline Cordy with Paducah Financial Consultants, bringing you the summary of the market for Thursday, July 16th. Markets closed lower, dragged down by a tech stock sell-off today with Alphabet, Meta, Nvidia, and Amazon all closing in the red. The sell-off overshadowed solid earnings reports from major banks. The NASDAQ was down 387 points to close at 25,882. The S&P down 39 points to close at 7,534. And the Dow was off 106 points to close at 52,553. Most active stocks on the New York Exchange include Nokia closing at $10.37, down 88 cents, and AT&T closing at $22, up 57 cents. On the NASDAQ, Nvidia closed at $207.40, that was off $5.10, and Intel closed at $95.70, that was off $6.01. 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Have a great afternoon.
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3: Why do I always forget Linda's going to come in with a disclaimer? Why do I always forget that? What's wrong with me, Linda? There's something wrong with me.
4: What is wrong with you? It's such a highlight of the show when I get to do that disclaimer.
3: No, the actual thing is, and I tested you once on this, if you could do it live and nail it the way you do there at the speed you do it, and you can. I mean, I guess.
4: Well, you made me do it in front of you when we were on a remote because you didn't believe me, and I did it.
3: It was pretty mean of me, wasn't it? It was not nice.
4: I was like, okay, here we go.
3: Okay, but it's not nice that you start off every one of my days trying to piss me off, and that's like your strategy. I hear you do it.
4: Your ratings would say otherwise, wouldn't they?
3: I've never correlated that. You know, the more pissed off I am, the better the show is I do. I've never correlated that. I don't want to live my life all pissed off all the time. I really don't.
4: Well, then you better go to sleep because there's a lot.

0: Gavin. Now, when he was on my podcast, and then we followed it up the last time he was on the show, and I had him on, and I said, well, who are the three people that you are most interested in for the next president? And he mentioned the first two, Josh Shapiro, or what's the guy in Maryland, Westmore. And then I said, okay, who's the third one? He said, Marco Rubio. We're going to play Marco in a second. First, here's Stephen A. ripping Newsom for his support of transgender kids.
1: Gavin Newsom, one minute he's a Democrat, another minute he sounds like a damn socialist, because even though he's bragging about having running the fourth largest economy in the world in the state of California, in the same breath, he's talking about transgender folks that don't even make up 1% of the population. And how, yo, it's perfectly okay. I just have the heart that if a kid wants to transition from male to female, he can't help that he was born this way. And even though his body says he's a male, inside he's a female, and he wants to make that transition, I'm for doing so without parental consent. You can't tell my child to go across the damn street without my permission. What the hell you doing signing off, verbally or otherwise, on the notion that a kid can do something like that, like a sex change, without the parental consent? The hell is wrong with people? That kind of verbiage has to get out of the mouths of Democrats.
0: I mean, here's the unbridled truth. And I said this to both Stephen A. privately and on air. If the Democrats would listen to him, they would do a lot better off this midterm election year, and the odds of them having a good presidential candidate in 28 would go up exponentially. It just would. Now, I've been interviewing people and talking to people. When you're around President Trump, and even it's so him. I mean, Linda, I told you the story. I think I've told the audience this story. You know, I was in the Oval Office for an interview. He's there. The Secretary of State, Marco Rubio's there. The Vice President, J.D. Vance, is in there. And in front of me and a few other people, he says, who do you like better? Who do you think would be the best candidate for 2028? In front of both of them. You know how awkward that is? Do you know? And he loves to put people on the spot. I'm like, you cannot control yourself. And it became a big laugh based on how I reacted to it. But that's him. When people ask me, I says, I'm focused on 26. You know, I will do what I always do. I'll have the Hannity primary. I will interview everybody that's running extensively. And then at some point, I will make my decision, and I will inform you, because it's my job to be honest with you. There are things that I will be looking at that I promise you other commentators and other people that have opinions will not be looking at. I'm not going to go through my list, my criteria, but, you know, it took a lot of hours, many, many, many, many, many hours having conversations with Donald Trump deep into the night. And it was part of a vetting process. And in the course of doing this, we became, you know, our friendship got stronger. We already had a friendship, but it got stronger and stronger. And there were times that he absolutely dazzled me with ideas that were Trumpian, unique, out of the box, that were also conservative. I said to him very early on when we started talking about him running, if you don't convince me you're a conservative, I'll never support you if you're not going to govern as a conservative. The same will be said for anybody I end up supporting. Now, we're getting ahead of ourselves. We have a midterm election, but you know what? We're paying attention to the likely candidates. Let me play a cut of Secretary of State Marco Rubio talking about for years how there has been a blind spot when it comes to extremist violence from the political left. And I'm so glad he said it. Listen.
2: For far too long, however, our counterterrorism doctrine has had a blind spot. A blind spot when it comes to extremist violence from the political left. Even today, the very idea that far-left terrorism could be a serious threat is treated as a right-wing fever dream, or worse, as a dangerous fascist conspiracy. It's treated this way by many in the press, by many in academia and our universities, and by many of our legacy institutions. You will no doubt see the dogma rear its head in the coverage of this very conference. In spite of the clear and the undeniable reality, in spite of the objective numbers

0: statistics, in spite of the fact that in this room today, there are representatives from across the political spectrum. We will hear this organized, that this kind of organized violence and terror will be dismissed. It will be dismissed as a partisan fiction. A whole industry grew up in our countries around the study of extremism. We have think tanks and fellowships and journals and consultancies with the unspoken understanding among them that the only kind of political violence that was a true threat to our system, that only one kind of political violence was a true threat to the system. A bomb planted by a neo-Nazi group was a nefarious and murderous act of evil. It is. But a bomb planted by a Marxist revolutionary, well, that's just merely a tragic excess of idealism. Perhaps its means were misplaced or overzealous, but its ends were virtuous and just. That's the implication of how they treat it.
1: Now, he expanded on this by pointing out, again, rightly so, that left-wing violence was not just excused, it was, you know, considered sacrosanct. He said that era has to end. He's not wrong. We're in a culture of assassination right now. I don't want anybody assassinated. I don't want Democrats. I don't want anybody. What they did to Josh Shapiro, for example, firebombing his home with his family in that home and him in that home, can't happen in this country. I didn't like the testimony, although I often disagree with both Elena Kagan and, you know, who else testified this week? Amy Coney Barrett. I don't often agree with their decisions, and sometimes Amy Coney Barrett is the most frustrating to me. But you know what? We have to keep our Supreme Court justices safe, and you can't have people like Chuck Schumer's, you know, you will experience the whirlwind, you'll regret your blah, blah, blah. Anyway, here's part two of what Marco said.
0: For years, this extraordinary ideological prejudice was embedded in the way we talked about political violence and extremism. It was repeated again and again until it was accepted as the neutral and objective baseline. So entrenched in the mainstream conventional wisdom that it came to be regarded as an apolitical fact. It is the reason why, here in my country, so many people in positions of power have repeatedly dismissed acts of violence and even terrorism as legitimate forms of political expression so long as they served a left-wing cause. It is why during those so-called George Floyd riots in the summer of 2020, as criminals and extremists burned and looted their way through America's great cities and nearly brought the country to its knees, city governments all across the country simply refused to prosecute the people conducting these acts of violence and terror. It is the reason for the now infamous image, maybe you all recall this, of a news anchor from a very prominent agency, a news anchor, standing in the neighborhood, consumed in flames. Meanwhile, the cryon on the bottom read that the protests were mostly peaceful. This was something worse than a double standard. Left-wing violence was not just excused. It was treated as sacrosanct, a protected class unto itself. That era has to end.
1: All right, 800-941-SEAN, our number, it has to stop. You know, I said this all during the Obama years. Nobody wants to, you know, I'm the only one that will remind people I said it. Tom in Gavin Newsom's Utopia, a Communist California. What's up, Tom? How are you?
2: Yeah, Sean, thanks for taking my call. Yeah, I preferred it to the West Coast bureaucratic swamp.
1: Let me ask you, when you talk to your friends and neighbors out in California, do they all agree? Because I'm pretty convinced if Gavin ran again, Gavin would win.
2: I think
1: out there
2: there's enough Democrats out here that they're just so far left. I don't think they even listen to the news. They got their mind made up, and it is what it is. I think I'm hoping for Steve Hilton and others to make a difference, but. There's so much money out here with Soros and everybody else funding the insanity that I really don't see any hope. I've been here 25 years, and I've just seen it going down the tubes. But anyway, I have two thoughts today about Iran. First of all,

0: is that I'm concerned that we may be losing the element of surprise when we tell the evil leaders there and the IRGC what we're going to do next. For example, if they are told we are going to bomb the bridges, what do we do if they force the thousands of civilians to occupy the bridges? The IRC doesn't...
1: We'll wait till they go home. Don't underestimate Donald. We've got eyes on everything 24/7.
0: All right, well, that sounds pretty good, because they have these radical Islamists have no value in human life for civilians or themselves.
1: And Donald Trump's not going to target civilians that are being used. He won't. And I don't want him to. And no American would want that to happen. We actually value life here.
0: I appreciate that. I also think nothing short of regime change will save Iran from the 47 years of chaos they've endured. And to maintain, you know, to have our objectives and no new nukes in Iran and the Strait of Hormuz open. In your opinion, do you think the Artish, the regular conventional army in Iran, would be willing to join with the citizens to help overthrow the IRGC?
1: Look, if I have my way, I know we've gotten rid of 2.5, almost 3 layers of leadership, so we've kind of had regime change. But those that are muddying the waters for a peace deal, we need to identify them, and they need to go. Now, we're not allowed to do that, by the way, is by executive order, which I think should be changed. But other countries can, and they will. So just stay tuned. And if that happens, then I think the odds of a peace deal being possible and maybe even probable go up exponentially. Anyway, good call. Great question. Tom, appreciate you. 800-941-SEAN. 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
8: All right, that's going to wrap things up for today. Don't forget, President Trump addresses the nation 9 p.m. just as my show gets started. Eastern on the Fox News Channel. We will cover that speech in its entirety. We'll have a wrap-up. We got a bunch of reporters. We'll have the latest out of Iran. We have Brianna Lyman hitting the streets, and much, much more. News you'll never get from the legacy media mob. Set your DVR tonight. President Trump addresses the nation about the largest data breach of voting records in the history of this country. They knew about it. They never told us, and they purposely kept it from him. All coming up, 9 Eastern tonight. Hope you'll join us. See you tonight. Back here tomorrow. Thank you for making this show possible.

0: Hey, here's the hard truth. 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Now, between January 2022, May 2026, and the peaks and valleys, the results are staggering. 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
3: Now, we know you may not be able to listen to the radio all day, every day, even though we think you should. 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
4: Diplomacy still on the table. I'm Lee Silicera, Fox News. The White House says Iran continues to talk with negotiators as the U.S. launches a sixth day of strikes against targets in Iran. U.S. Central Command says American forces redirected three commercial ships trying to run the blockade of Iranian ports, with Marines boarding one ship in the Gulf of Oman, and another was stopped by U.S. forces.
5: For the first time since President Trump ordered a resumption of the naval blockade, U.S. forces disabled an oil tanker, firing Hellfire missiles at the stacks, trying to run through it to Iran's Karg Island. To date, two other commercial ships have reversed course and turned away from the blockade enforced by 20 U.S. warships and hundreds of aircraft. Video from the U.S. Military Central Command shows F-18 Super Hornets launching with standard land attack missiles attached with a range of 170 miles.
4: Fox's Lucas Tomlinson in Tel Aviv, as Iranian military spokesman says Iran could launch widespread attacks on what he called all the infrastructure in the region if the U.S. hits Iranian bridges and power plants. President Trump said to deliver an address tonight. Press Secretary Caroline Leavitt says he will discuss newly declassified intelligence assessments about vulnerabilities in election systems in 2020.
6: All Americans, Democrat, Republican, should agree that we are the greatest country in the history of the world. We should have the safest and most secure elections in the history of the world. And what the president will be speaking about tonight will show you that perhaps that is not the case, and we need to make some adjustments moving forward.
4: Numerous recounts, court cases, and audits of the election found no fraud. Tune in to special coverage of President Trump's address to the nation at 9 p.m. Eastern on FoxNewsRadio.com. At least one person has died in catastrophic flash flooding in southern Texas, in the same area that's still reeling from flooding 1 year ago. Governor Greg Abbott says more than 1,300 first responders have been deployed, with over 70 people rescued. 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
4: From the West Kentucky Star Newsroom, I'm Paula Whiteloff. Kentucky health officials continue to investigate an outbreak of cyclosporiasis that has also affected over two dozen states. Cyclosporiasis is an intestinal illness caused by ingesting food or water contaminated with a microscopic parasite. In the past, people have been affected by consuming fruits or vegetables that were exposed to feces-contaminated irrigation water. It's less common than a number of other kinds of foodborne illnesses, such as salmonella and E. coli. At the latest monthly construction meeting, the city of Mayfield received an update on the progress of their new city hall and police department. During her Mayfield Minute podcast, Mayor Kathy Onan reported that the new buildings are now estimated to be completed by mid-May of 2027. Ground was broken on the new city hall in October of 2024. This follows the completion of the city's new fire station in April. Most of Mayfield's downtown infrastructure was destroyed in the 2021 tornado that claimed 24 lives. Onan stated that at no other time in Kentucky history

0: has the city lost every one of its municipal buildings. Baptist Health Paducah has received the American Heart Association's Gold Plus Quality Achievement Award for its commitment to ensuring those experiencing stroke symptoms receive timely, appropriate treatment and ultimately helping to save lives. Neurologist Dr. Joseph Ashburn with Baptist Health stated, Baptist Health is committed to improving patient care by adhering to the latest treatment guidelines. The Heart Association's Get With The Guidelines program helps their team put proven science into practice every day. Ashburn went on to say, research shows this approach can support better recovery with the ultimate goal of helping people in Paducah and our surrounding communities live longer, healthier lives. For more news later here, or always at WestKentuckyStar.com.
1: I'm meteorologist Lou Jachon with your Thursday forecast. Partly cloudy tonight, continuing chance for showers and thunderstorms. It's going to be humid once again and muggy. Overnight lows in the low 70s. For Friday, mostly sunny, scattered showers and thunderstorms. Humid with highs in the upper 80s. Now for the weekend, Saturday, sunny with scattered showers and thunderstorms. High temperatures right around 90. Then for Sunday, mostly sunny. High temperatures in the low 90s. I'm meteorologist Lou Jachon on Super Talk 97.3.

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877-381-3811. 877-381-3811. I think the Republican primary for president 2028 is going to be more competitive than you may think. No coronations, as far as I'm concerned. I'm never into that. That's what the Democrats do. You've got to earn it. And that would include the vice president or the secretary of state, whoever wishes to be president. Senator Cruz, maybe Governor Youngkin. I don't know. I don't know. But I hope it's competitive. I hope it's vibrant. No coronations. And I find myself, well, kind of scratching my head at some of the things the vice president says lately. And even before, actually. We talked a little bit about this yesterday, the influencers who are influencing our policy on Iran. And, of course, the focus is constantly Israel. Israel, Israel, Israel, Israel, Israel. And not just the Marxist Islamist left, not just the Democrats, but the woke right. Israel's not bombing Iran. We're bombing Iran, and I'm glad we are. But who are these influencers who are being paid? If you're going to make that accusation, bring the receipts. Who are they talking about? Now, they don't talk about Qatar, this country with 300

130,000 citizens and 1.1 million indentured servants, basically a slave state. They don't talk about Qatar, which has destroyed our college and university curriculum and is destroying our K through 12, which has its finger in virtually every major business in this country and financial activity, which supports the Muslim Brotherhood, Hamas, Islamic Jihad. Yeah, that Qatar, our buddies. Now, for the average citizen in America, they're not our buddies. The average citizen in America, they're not our buddies. And yet we have people who bring up Israel and you never bring up Qatar. What exactly is Israel doing that influences our policy when we have public officials, including in the administration, who say they're not? Or we have public officials in the administration who complain about it. But what are they complaining about? They get to make their own decisions. But not Qatar. Not a word about Qatar. Not a word about Saudi Arabia. Come 9/11 or 25th anniversary, you'll be hearing a lot about Saudi Arabia and Qatar from me. That's for sure. 25 years. Qatar, the same Qatar that subsidized Mandami's mother. Not a word about Qatar influencers. I didn't hear that from the vice president and Joe Rogan. Nothing. Then the Epstein case. They're still on the Epstein case. And you understand, they say Mossad and the CIA had to have some kind of role. Where are the receipts on that? They don't have any. None. Zero. They didn't even bring up Steve Bannon. The Epstein-Bannon videos. They didn't even bring those up. Why? And then this part. A bold government. A government that is prepared to act. And act apparently significantly. Well, I'm a constitutional conservative. I don't want a bold government. I want an effective government that operates within the confines of the Constitution. But a bold government? That's what the socialists want. That's what the Marxists want. That's what liberals want. A bold government. We want a bold private sector. We want individuals to boldly go forward and create things and invent things. We don't want a bold government. Is that what the Constitution calls for? A bold government? What does that even mean? This nationalism, populism crap. What does that mean? That's not what your Constitution provides. You've got three branches with defined narrow powers. Then you have the states. And beyond that, the individual. We cherish the individual, the sovereign of the person. That's what the Declaration's all about. You know, we celebrated July 4th, 250 years. Do we even know what we're celebrating? Do the people in government know what we're celebrating? We're celebrating the individual. We're celebrating freedom. We're celebrating a government that respects the sovereignty of the people, the consent of the governed. We're not celebrating a bold interventionist government. Now, if I'm the last man standing, it's so be it. But we have enough of bold government in our face, in our wallets, in our purses, in our lives. We have enough of that. And now what are we going to do? We're going to compete with the Marxists, with the socialists, with the Islamists for bold government? We want the government to be strong in the areas where it's supposed to be strong, like immigration, like national security, securing our sovereignty and so forth and so on. Because the states can't do that. But a bold government? And watch those Israelis and the Jews, boy. Watch them. We've never heard that before, have we, America? No, no. Look at the influence that these people have. It's enormous. It's enormous. That's why anti-Semitism's on the rise, because their influence is enormous. It's incredible to me. Now, we don't need a Democrat Party light in the Republican Party. We don't want a Democrat Party light in the Republican Party.

0: We want a party that carries forward the principles of Jefferson, of Washington, of Madison. That's what we want. We've read our Constitution. The Constitution doesn't talk about a bold interventionist federal government, does it? Now, what's wrong with Milton Friedman and free markets? What's wrong with that? You know, this new crop of Republicans and whatever they want to call themselves, again, they remind me of Marxists, because Marxists believe the world begins today. All history is to be dismissed. We're just so much better and so much smarter. We know everything. With minimal experience, if any. They know what the world is supposed to be like. Well, we want politicians who recognize we are a special country, that the individual in this country rules, that we want a civil society. We understand our history. We understand our principles. That's what we want. That's what we will fight for. And 2028 is no better time, no better time than to make that clear. And so we have a candidate, whoever that may be. I don't know who it is yet. I'm not in on any candidate yet. But we want to be able to contrast our belief system, not muddy the waters, not bow to the left. We want to be able to contrast our belief system with theirs. And what you need are articulate candidates who have the capacity, who have the belief system, to compare and contrast what we stand for versus what they stand for on the left. As Reagan would say, bold colors, not pastels, bold colors. That's what we want. And I'm not going to support anybody who dismisses Ronald Reagan, Bill Buckley, Barry Goldwater, Milton Friedman. No, no, we're just so smart today. I'll be right back.
1: Mark Levin.
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0: America.
1: In many ways, his writings and thinking undergird the modern conservative movement. It was he who explained that the way the world really works is one generation to the next, one experience and passing on their experiences, teaching and learning, and then passing on what they teach and they learn to the next generation. So it's one generation built on top of the next, on top of the next. And that's why, historically, Americans and others have always had great respect for the elderly, because they have so much more knowledge and experience than the rest of us. So if you're talking about guys in their 30s, 20s, 30s, 40s who think they know everything, it's a dangerous mindset. Again, the Marxist belief, Karl Marx and Frederick Engels believe that you got to have a clean slate, that everything came before is to be rejected. Everything. The family unit, religion, our economic system. We have to start from scratch, which means you reject all that came before, or you distort it or attack it. And you can see that happening, how they attack our history, how they attack our founders and our founding documents. Now they're attacking capitalism, our economic system. Let me ask you something, ladies and gentlemen. Do we have a free market? Of course not. We've got more regulations, more taxation, more redistribution of wealth than you can shake a stick at. So we have a quasi-free market system, more of a mixed economic system, and that economic system is growing increasingly socialistic. And that's why so many of you are struggling more and more. If you have little businesses and so forth,

in the cities and states that are more socialistic than others make it harder and harder to earn a buck. Now, we don't want that. The way Reagan created massive economic growth was embracing the market system. Slashed taxes like no president in history across the board. Eliminated the death tax. Sped up investment deductions for R&D and capital improvements and investments. We had economic explosion. Our economy actually grew during the Reagan years 25%. Think about that in 8 years. He killed off inflation. He killed off unemployment. He inherited a disastrous economy. What is the market system? The market system is commerce. That's all it is. Commerce. Nobody invented it, as I've said many, many times. Nobody wrote and said, we're going to create capitalism. That's not what happened. Commerce is the natural state of things. It's a spontaneous method of exchanging work for pay or for service. That predates our country. That predates much of the West. Why do we refuse to embrace successful presidents? Why do we refuse to embrace successful policies? The Democrats don't turn their back on FDR. They think he was the greatest president to ever walk on water. That's their view. Why? Because he was the biggest socialist we've ever had. But we reject our successful president. We reject Coolidge. We reject Reagan. They reject Trump. We'll see how time goes on. But when you have people talking the way they talk, well, it tells you a ton. It tells you a lot. It tells you a lot. Have people read Bill Buckley? How brilliant he was? The battles he fought to help create the modern conservative movement? Did people read? Do they understand what Barry Goldwater did to create the modern-day Republican Party? Did people understand that Milton Friedman was the brains behind massive economic growth? Do they understand Reagan was a one-of-a-kind president who won 49 states and almost won 50 states? He lost by 3,000 votes, Minnesota, which means he really lost by 1,500 votes. The greatest vote-getter Republican in American history, popular vote, electoral college vote. I know people will say, well, the demographics were different. We had a lot more white votes. But even then, when you compare the demographics to the demographics when we had a lot more white voters, nobody accomplished what he accomplished. Nobody. Why do we reject and dismiss success? Political success, economic success, foreign policy success. He destroyed the Soviet Union. But don't worry. We have people today who are much smarter. They don't have the experience. They don't have the background. They never managed a damn thing. He was governor of the biggest state in America. No. He doesn't count. And Friedman doesn't count. And Buckley doesn't count. And Goldwater doesn't count. We're going to do things new. But they're not new. Socialism light is socialism light. It was Mises who said that we all sound like Marxists now. We all talk like Marxists now. He's right, isn't he? It was. He passed away. But he was right, wasn't he? Who out there is talking about unleashing the American spirit? Who out there is talking about opening up the economy? Donald Trump. But who else out there is doing? Almost nobody. Almost nobody. Too many who are socialist-like, big government-like, Democrat-like. That's not how we're going to win. Certainly not in landslides. That's not how we're going to attract young people. We should direct our focus on young people, reject authoritarianism, and talk to them about freedom and liberty, which many of them will enjoy. I'll be right back.
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1: I'm meteorologist Lou Jachon with your Thursday forecast. Partly cloudy tonight, continuing chance for showers and thunderstorms. It's going to be humid once again and muggy. Overnight lows in the low 70s. For Friday, mostly sunny, scattered showers and thunderstorms. Humid with highs in the upper 80s. Now for the weekend, Saturday, sunny with scattered showers and thunderstorms. High temperatures right around 90. Then for Sunday, mostly sunny. High temperatures in the low 90s. I'm meteorologist Lou Jachon on Super Talk.
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2: Tom Cotton was on Fox this morning. He was asked about this influence campaign from Israel. And he sits on, he may be the chairman of the Senate Intelligence Committee, certainly a senior member of that committee, if not. And I want to play for you what is the video with the audio. It's sped up, not by us, but whoever edited it. But it is accurate, so listen very carefully. Here we go.
3: No, Dana, I'm not aware of any intelligence about a secret influence operation to try to change American public opinion on negotiating under the Memorandum of Understanding. To the extent American public opinion has changed, I suspect it's because of what Donald Trump says, that Iran's leaders are revolutionary fanatics, they're scum, they're sick, they're evil, and last week they started randomly shooting up ships and their neighbors again. These are not people that are serious about making a deal. They've never been serious about making a deal. As President Trump has said, the last couple weeks have revealed that. That's why we put the blockade back in place. We put sanctions in place. We're hitting the military targets in southern Iran that allowed them to harass the Strait of Hormuz. I commend the president for those actions. I think we should just declare that we're going to keep the strait open through the southern channel, assist ships coming through, help protect them from harassing Iranian strikes, and finish the job of putting Iran's military in a position where it can't continue to consistently harass the strait. That's what the victory would look like here, and we're not that far away from it.
2: See, this is a mature, seasoned veteran. Veteran of politics, veteran of the military. Really, I'm quite serious about this. He says, no, there's not some influence campaign. We're not aware of any influence campaign. Really quite astonishing when you think about it, isn't it? Influence campaign. And of course, it's not Qatar, it's not the Arabs, not the Islamists, it's the Jews in Israel. Now, if people think that some of us are going to put up with this, they're dead wrong. And I'm not just talking about Jews. I'm talking about Christians who care about our country and so forth and so on. We're all in this together. And we have to defeat the Marxists and the Islamists and the woke right, the Tucker Carlson types and his ilk. We can't afford to turn this country over to any of them so our children and grandchildren suffer. We just can't do it. And I'm going to use every ounce of influence I have behind this microphone, behind the camera, in books that people read anymore, I don't know. And we're going to push back. We're going to push back. 100%. They always underestimate us here. Always. And they make a big mistake. Tens of millions of you. They make a big mistake. You see, these people have no influence whatsoever. The vote yesterday, Tom Massey. Oh, we love our Tom Massey, says No Pants Gates. Says Bloated Bannon. Says Marjorie Traitor Gangrene. And the list goes on and on and on. They have no influence. None. Every single Republican voted opposite of what all of them wanted, except for Massey. This Massey is a radical libertarian head case, and now he's sort of a Marxist socialist. That's it. And their positions align with 103 House Democrats who voted the way they wanted them to vote. They're in the wrong party. They're in the wrong party. They're in the wrong movement. That's for sure. But that was Tom Cotton this morning on Fox. Dana Perino and Bill Hemmer asking very good questions. That's a hell of a good show, by the way, if you're able to watch it. I can't watch it all the time, but when I can catch it, I catch it. They have a lot of great shows on Fox, actually. Martha McCollum, a big fan of hers. John Roberts and help me out, Mr. Producer. Sandra Smith, that's a great show. Will's a great show. They're all great shows, really. They really are very, very good. Harris Faulkner's program. I can go on and on. I shouldn't have started, but I'm a big fan of Fox and

0: Yeah. I'll even say Gutfeld. What do you think? He's good. Trey's good. Did I miss anybody, Mr. Producer? I don't know. I said Trace. Oh, Trace Jack Gallagher. I'm sorry. I said Trey. I meant Trace. Very good. A lot of these people I don't know. You know, I don't hang out in New York or L.A. or whatever. Or I haven't been on some of their shows. Not because I haven't asked, just because I do what I do. But Outnumbered is always good. Yep. The weekend hosts are great. They really are. They're great. We love our Maria and who else do we have? Lara Trump we have. All right, I'm testing my memory. Forget it. Gowdy, I like Gowdy a lot. You know, initially I wasn't a Gowdy fan. I like him a lot. He came on the program. He was great. I like him a lot. Marco Rubio, a lot of people want him for president who talk to me, actually. They talk about him all the time. I don't know what he's going to do. He doesn't sound like he's interested, but what do I know? I don't know anything. Marco Rubio at the State Department this morning. They're going after these left-wing hoodlums who push violence and terrorism, the Antifa types, and it's more than that. Cut one, go.
1: For far too long, however, our counterterrorism doctrine has had a blind spot. A blind spot when it comes to extremist violence from the political left. Even today, the very idea that far-left terrorism could be a serious threat is treated as a right-wing fever dream, or worse, as a dangerous fascist conspiracy. It's treated this way by many in the press, by many in academia and our universities, and by many of our legacy institutions. You will no doubt see the dogma rear its head in the coverage of this very conference. In spite of the clear and the undeniable reality, in spite of the objective numbers and statistics, in spite of the fact that in this room today, there are representatives from across the political spectrum, we will hear this kind of organized violence and terror will be dismissed. It will be dismissed as a partisan fiction. A whole industry grew up in our countries around the study of extremism. We have think tanks and fellowships and journals and consultancies with the unspoken understanding among them that the only kind of political violence that was a true threat to our system, that only one kind of political violence was a true threat to the system. A bomb planted by a neo-Nazi group was a nefarious and murderous act of evil. It is. But a bomb planted by a Marxist revolutionary, well, that's just merely a tragic excess of idealism. Perhaps its means were misplaced or overzealous, but its ends were virtuous and just. That's the implication of how they treat it.
0: Mm-hmm. Right on. Cut two, go.
1: For years, this extraordinary ideological prejudice was embedded in the way we talked about political violence and extremism. It was repeated again and again until it was accepted as the neutral and objective baseline. So entrenched in the mainstream conventional wisdom that it came to be regarded as an apolitical fact. It is the reason why, here in my country, so many people in positions of power have repeatedly dismissed acts of violence and even terrorism as legitimate forms of political expression so long as they served a left-wing cause. It is why during those so-called George Floyd riots in the summer of 2020, as criminals and extremists burned and looted their way through America's great cities and nearly brought the country to its knees, city governments all across the country simply refused to prosecute the people conducting these acts of violence and terror. It is the reason for the now infamous image, maybe you all recall this, of a news anchor from a very prominent agency, a news anchor, standing in a neighborhood, consumed in flames. Meanwhile, the cryon on the bottom read that the protests were mostly peaceful. This was something worse than a double standard. Left-wing violence was not just excused. It was treated as sacrosanct, a protected class unto itself. That era has to end. Mm-hmm.

0: good. Cut three, go.
1: This is a distinctive and unique evil. It has always been driven by a hatred, above all else, a hatred for civilization itself. It is a revolt of the worst against the best, a revolt of the weak and the cowardly against the strong and the good. It is perpetrated by those who cannot build, who cannot create, who cannot achieve great things, and take their revenge upon the world for their own inadequacy by seeking to destroy those who can. This is what radical leftism is. It may wear various different slogans and ideologies across place and time. They can call themselves anti-capitalist, or anti-imperialist, or communist, or anarchist, or Marxist, but the fundamental character is always the same. It's always the same. It is a poisonous resentment cloaked in the language of equality and justice and liberation, an overwhelming need to tear down what greater men have built, to wreck what is beautiful and what is right on behalf of people who are only filled with ugliness and have nothing else to offer the world. Through violence and through terror, they once again seek to impose their ugliness on all of us.
0: Very well said. One more, cut four, go.
1: And today we face a new wave of this old evil. Here in the United States, the share of left-wing terrorist attacks and plots has risen to levels not seen in decades. In Germany, far-left violence has jumped by more than 40% in just the last year alone. In Greece, more than 80% of radical violence is now driven by far-left and anarchist actors. These are not abstract statistics. Americans have seen what those numbers mean. An all-out assault on our immigration officers, sniper attacks, explosives, armed ambushes, a transgender shooter opening fire on Catholic elementary school students as they pray, his gun marked with slogans like, "Where is your God now?" A healthcare executive executed in cold blood in the streets. Multiple assassination attempts on a sitting president. And the murder of the greatest conservative activist of a generation. A man who happened to also be a husband and the father of two young children, shot and killed while speaking to a crowd of students.
0: Yep. So true. I never quite get over that one. Just, I don't see myself or much of the nation getting over it. The haters will hate, because that's what they do. They hate over Charlie, they hate over Lindsey Graham, they hate over Rush Limbaugh. Just a matter of time till they hate over yours truly. And they hate you too. We'll be right back.
2: Mark Levin.
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from the Jewish Insider. Adam Smith, Democrat, Washington State. He is on the Armed Services Committee. Says he was pressured to vote against Israel aid by violent far-left activists. Violent far-left activists. His home was vandalized, and a staffer was assaulted over his stance on Israel policy. Now, I would like the president and vice president to speak out about this, particularly the vice president, or anybody else for that matter. So this congressman's home was vandalized. A staffer was assaulted by far-left thugs who opposed his position on Israel because he's a Democrat. Now, is this going to get national attention anywhere? I don't think it will. I don't think it will, but it should. And it's not being reported. It's not being reported at all, except by me. And I'm going to post it. Did I send it to you, Mr. Producer? It froze, the damn thing. All right. I think I did send it just now with a statement. But what do you think about that, America? Yeah, exactly. Exactly. 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

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The way you take on communists and Islamists is with our principles, with our values and our ideas. They're much more attractive than the propaganda and the sloganeering and the agitprop of the left. They simply are. Much more, as far as I'm concerned. You really ought to try it. But first we need to learn it, right? First we need to learn it. Yeah. All right. When we come back, there's a lot more. I'm writing something for social media as I speak. Let's see here. There we go. You might want to check it out. All right, folks. God bless you. We'll be right back.

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2: Bridges bombed in Iran. I'm Lisa Lucera, Fox News. The U.S. military says it's taken out bridges in and out of a key hub through the Strait of Hormuz. The military says this cuts off Iran's Revolutionary Guard from their supply and isolates them. Also today, Marines boarded a ship in the Gulf of Oman after the military says three ships tried to get through the U.S. blockade of Iranian ports.
3: A crude carrier capable of carrying 2 million barrels of oil on a ship the U.S. Treasury Department sanctioned back in 2024 as part of Iran's shadow fleet.
2: Fox's Lucas Tomlinson in Tel Aviv. This coming as the U.S. launched a six-day of strikes against Iran. Still, the White House says Iran and the U.S. continue to negotiate a ceasefire. White House Press Secretary Caroline Leavitt says President Trump may touch on Iran and the economy in tonight's address, but the main focus will be on elections.
4: As he continues to push the Senate to pass the SAVE Act, which includes voter ID, despite the majority leader insisting he does not have the votes to overcome the filibuster. But some in the GOP are reportedly worried the president plans to relitigate the 2020 election rather than focus on Americans' biggest concern, the economy.
2: Fox's Aisha Hosni at the White House. Senate Democratic leader Chuck Schumer says the president's speech has nothing to do with the 2020 election.
5: It has everything to do with the 2026 elections. He's scared to death that he will lose in 2026, and so he's trying to change the subject.
2: Tune in to special coverage of President Trump's address to the nation at 9 p.m. Eastern on FoxNewsRadio.com. Texas Governor Greg Abbott says two people are confirmed dead in devastating flooding in the southern part of the state. It's the same region that was devastated a year ago. As much as 28 inches of rain fell over the last 3 days in Uvalde County, which was spared from the worst flooding last year. 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
2: There are air quality alerts in at least 17 states as more wildfires are breaking out in Canada, and that smoke is going to keep blowing across the border into the upper Midwest and northeastern U.S.
8: Detroit, Minneapolis, and Chicago have had some of the worst air quality in the world, along with Toronto, Canada, because of smoke from more than 800 Canadian wildfires, a cluster of them in western Ontario, with dozens of new ones popping up in the last couple of days. There are wildfires burning in northern Minnesota as well, and campsite evacuations. All that smoke is blowing across the upper Midwest and Great Lakes into the northeast, more than 1,000 miles to New York City, and that's expected to continue for a few more days until the wind direction shifts. There are hazy skies, orange in some places at certain times of day, and that air can cause problems breathing and itchy eyes and throats. Chris Foster, Fox News.
2: The driver of a runaway Tesla that killed a grandmother in her home last month in Katy, Texas, pressed the accelerator to full speed, suggesting the vehicle's self-driving feature was not to blame for the crash. That's the finding of the National Transportation Safety Board. This as Tesla CEO Elon Musk seeks to turn Teslas already on the road into fully autonomous vehicles. The cause of death has been released for actor Sam Neill.
9: Sam Neill's rep confirmed the late Jurassic Park actor died from pneumonia after successfully overcoming lymphoma with CAR T therapy. Neill's agent says the actor's family asked him to clarify how the 78-year-old died after several outlets published inaccurate accounts. He also said Neill, who was known for guarding his privacy, will be remembered with a private family memorial at his New Zealand farm at a later date. Steven Spielberg, who directed him as Dr. Alan Grant in the 1993 blockbuster Jurassic Park, said, quote, "Along with Laura Dern and Jeff Goldblum, we will always have our Jurassic family."

0: broadcasting from the underground command post, deep in the bowels of a hidden bunker, somewhere under the brick and steel of a nondescript building, we've once again made contact with our leader, Mark Levin.
1: Mark Levin here. Our number, hello, 877-381-3811. Next hour, bottom of the hour, we'll go to you. 877-381-3811. John Fetterman. He's at something called the Hill Nation Summit. I guess it's the Hill newspaper. And he had this to say to the nation, his fellow Democrats. This man is very courageous. Cut nine, go.
2: My long-term concern has been with the Democratic Party, as I am a member of that, is that our party is going to back away and turn their back to Israel. If our party ever becomes, and just make it official, as the anti-Israel party, you know, that's when I would leave, because that's been a moral clarity for me.
1: Now, I looked at a poll in Pennsylvania. And the Democrats do not like Fetterman. He's a Democrat. Now keep something in mind. Blue-collar Democrats no doubt do like Fetterman. It is the college types, the younger types, and so forth and so on. You know, the cops like Fetterman, the firefighters like Fetterman, the miners like Fetterman, and so forth and so on. Blue-collar Democrats, of which there are many in Pennsylvania. Pennsylvania is the highest percentage of union households in the country. Did you know that, Mr. Producer? It's a fairly conservative state. By instinct and common sense. But you see what he said. I mean, he's taking it right to the hard left. He sounds more conservative and Republican when it comes to Israel than some of these woke right neo-fascists who claim to be Republicans, or some other Republicans who are isolationists. He's more solid than they are, as a matter of fact. And he's very friendly, you know, when you talk to him, very friendly. He's those things and more. But it's interesting that Tom Massey hates Netanyahu, that Jasmine Crockett hates Netanyahu. They hate him because he's strong. He's a strong leader of that country, and they're trying to undermine him, and they want him to lose. The left in Israel is horrendous. They're no better than they are here. Marjorie Traitor Gangrene was on Young Turks. Young Turks, these are mostly individuals who are Islamists, who hate America, who trash Christians and Jews. So there's Marjorie Traitor Gangrene, and she's on that program. She's on that program.

0: She's completely sold out. It's amazing, isn't it? Watching some of these people, it's actually grotesque. She resigned just in time to get her lifetime pension, even though she's a multimillionaire. She's a freed of fraud and a phony. So she's on with the Young Turks. Cenk, what's his name, comes from Turkey, or his ancestors do, and he is a horrible anti-American, a horrible Jew hater, a horrible Christian hater. He's a despicable subhuman. That's right, I said it. So she goes on that show. Cut 15, go.
1: I disagreed wholeheartedly with many of his policies.
0: So she's talking about Lindsey Graham. Lindsey Graham, who's been gone less than a week. Less than a week. And she goes on this program to talk about Lindsey Graham. Go ahead.
1: Was a neocon warmonger. He was a murderer. He wanted to wipe out and kill many innocent people in Iran, in Gaza, in Lebanon. He supported war more than anything. He never wanted peace. The only time he may have been interested in peace was because this war is hurting the midterms for President Trump and Republicans. However, one thing about Lindsey Graham that we can all say for sure is he was a dedicated Zionist. And that's why he worked so diligently to send as much money as possible, weapons as possible for Israel.
0: She is a horrendous bigot and anti-Semite, isn't she? How is she any different than the Islamists and the Marxists and the woke Reich, R-E-I-C-H? She is the woke Reich. Just disgusting. A disgusting person through and through. Go ahead.
1: He was also, he may have been an elected U.S. senator, but he really was the greatest lobbyist that the military-industrial complex...
0: Look how she puts down our country, military-industrial complex. You know who loves to hear this? Putin, Xi, Un, the inbreds that run these Arab countries, Erdogan, on The View, on all the left-wing shows now. There she is on the Young Turks, spewing exactly what they wanted to spew, tap dancing exactly the way they wanted to tap dance. Absolutely grotesque. Absolutely sickening. Go ahead.
1: Never have holding power in Washington, and his state, South Carolina, has over 400 military contractors, over 400 that Lindsey Graham made sure that got all types of contracts.
0: See, there's nothing good about Lindsey Graham. You understand? He's a sellout, industrial complex. He made sure that the contractors were taken care of. He was a Zionist. He was a warmonger. He's responsible for the murder of a zillion people. This is a hard, hard person. I won't even call her a human being. She is a detestable person. And I wanted you to hear it with your own ears. Go ahead.
1: Got all types of U.S. tax dollars to continue their work to serve the military.
0: Yeah, no, Georgia never gets any money for its military installations, does it? But go ahead. Just disgusting. And stupid. Dumb as a doorknob, this woman. Stupid as they come. She wanted to be a senator, too. I wonder what candidate you would support for president, Mr. Producer, in the Republican Party. I think I know, don't you? Oh, yeah, I think we know. Just repulsive. Hard to even know what to say about somebody like this. Lindsey Graham served in the military. Lindsey Graham took care of his young sister at the time when both of his parents died. Lindsey Graham was a self-made man. Unlike her, he didn't become a multimillionaire while he was in office, unlike Marjorie Traitor Gang Green. He was loyal to his country. She was not. He was loyal, rather, to the president. She was not. He stood for a statewide election over and over again, and he won very comfortably, very comfortably.

0: margins. Very comfortable margins. She resigned so she wouldn't have to face opposition and so she could get her pension, lifetime pension, despite the fact that she's a multimillionaire and made all that money while in office. Really a horrible person. Just going on these shows and making statements like this. And she's not alone. No pants, Matt Gaetz. No pants, Matt Gaetz. He's another one. Bloated Bannon. Always has one foot out of jail. He's another one. You go down the list. Where's Tucker Carlson today? Nobody cares anymore, do they? No, nobody gives a damn. I'll be right back.
1: Mark Levin.
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5: A new report published in the journal Scientific Reports finds that over the past 60 years, popular music lyrics have become increasingly immoral in tone, with more references to cheating, harm, and moral breakdown. The report also finds that today's pop songs include fewer expressions of virtue and care. Researchers argue that this shift reflects a broader cultural change in what is celebrated and normalized in mainstream entertainment. While music has always reflected human experience, reports suggest that today's pop culture increasingly rewards themes that are harsher, more cynical, and less rooted in traditional moral language. Of course, we have the freedoms to listen to various messages, but we must be mindful of the media that we consume because it shapes us for good or for ill.
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1: Just pathetic.
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almost so much going on, it's a little overwhelming. It's Thursday, isn't it, Mr. Producer? The president's going to give a speech at 9. About a variety of things, I believe. Including Chinese interference, I believe, they say, with the 2020 election. And then he's got information related to that. I think that'll be very interesting, as a matter of fact. As well as other things, I believe. So we shall, 9 p.m. after the program. The other thing I like is on Thursday nights after my program on ION, they have the FBI program, which I love. And they also have, on Monday, Chicago PD. That's got to be my favorite show, I think. Listen to this. CIA reveals how long Russian soldiers survive on the battlefield. Listen to this. The Russian army loses about 7,000 soldiers every single week, Mr. Producer. Every week. Every week. Russian soldiers on the battlefield in Ukraine survive for an average of just 20 to 30 minutes. The main reason for the extremely short life expectancy of Russian troops is the widespread use of Ukrainian AI-powered drones, stated CIA Director John Ratcliffe to Bloomberg Reports. According to Ratcliffe, U.S. intel fully aligns with open-source reports describing the catastrophic situation facing new Russian army recruits. So they know when they're going in, they're not going to survive. According to Ratcliffe, U.S. intel fully... Okay, I've said that already. That's because AI-powered drones have gotten to be such specialized, low-cost killing machines, Ratcliffe said. He added that despite Russia's significant advantage in manpower, Ukraine's defense forces have managed to hold back Russian advances thanks to technological innovations in drone warfare. U.S. officials say the Russian army is losing around 7,000 soldiers every week. Ukrainian President Zelensky has previously said that more than 80% of enemy targets are now destroyed using drones. And they're hitting deep into Russia, 1,500, 1,700 miles, and they're hitting their oil platforms. Given their effectiveness, Washington and its allies are considering additional funding for Ukrainian drone development programs. They're also seeking access to the underlying technologies of their AI systems. So here's a country that has had its back against the wall. Cities being hit by ballistic missiles fired by Russia. And yet they have the fortitude to develop these technologies. That is incredible. Israel has to do the same thing. Taiwan's doing the same thing. Sersky recently said that Russian forces lose more than 400 soldiers in the Donetsk region to capture just 1 square kilometer of territory. According to available data, the number of Russians willing to fight has fallen by 20% over the past year. The first quarter of 2026, only 71,200 people received one-time enlistment bonuses after signing contracts with the Russian Ministry of Defense. What a bloodbath. That's not to say Ukrainians aren't dying. They are, but not to the extent the Russians are dying. To be perfectly honest about it. So this is the CIA revealing this. President Trump is going to reveal, according to our friend at Right Scoop, Brian, how China helped Biden steal the election in 2020 during the presidential address. Well, then I don't think Xi is his friend, do you? I don't think Xi is anybody's friend. Paul Sperry with Real Clear Investigations reported last night that President Trump's address tonight will detail how China interfered with the election in 2020 to help Joe Biden win.

president's awfully forgiving. He's forgiving of the Iranians who want to assassinate him and his family, in my opinion. He's forgiving of China and Xi. Some people in our country stab him in the back. Forgiving of them. It will also show a ton of non-citizens on voter rolls around the country. Here's what he wrote. That is Paul Sperry. The really big news President Trump plans to announce, according to an administration source who's read a draft of his speech, includes bombshell evidence China interfered in the 2020 election to help Joe Biden win, including hacking into state voter registration databases and stealing information on tens of thousands of voters, ostensibly to manufacture mail-in ballots for Biden. No wonder ABC, and I think it was NBC, are not going to cover this primetime address. They have their narrative, and they don't want it to be affected in any way. The evidence, which details alarming vulnerabilities of election infrastructure, is based on four sets of declassified documents, which will be released on Friday, which were recently unearthed from suppressed FBI, CIA, and ODNI records, according to the well-placed source. Hope that's not the guy that was handling the monitors, Mr. Producer. That guy was forced out, and he's under investigation. Did you read all that? Teleprompter guy. The intelligence had been buried in a massive cover-up of Beijing's hacking capabilities and influence operations aimed at supporting Biden. Other vulnerabilities compromising the U.S. election system, according to a draft of the president's speech, includes the existence of more than 100,000 non-citizens, including illegal immigrants, on voter rolls. Now, I can tell you, as the former president of Landmark Legal Foundation, and now Landmark's doing a fantastic job as well, probably even better than when I was there, but nonetheless, we can't get these Democrat states to clean up their voter rolls. They won't remove dead people. They won't remove people who are on there twice. They won't remove people they haven't vetted. They won't remove people who can't prove their citizenship. They're supposed to, under federal law, I can't remember. I think it's every 2 years, give or take, but they won't do it. These Democrat states won't do it. Why? Because they support corruption and fraud. That's why. It's that simple. If this is all true, as Brian writes at Right Scoop, this will be a very consequential speech, but of course, the networks won't care and the media won't care because they have their narrative that this is all nonsense. This is all made up. But I doubt that very much. The president's going to give a speech, and right away you'll see these media outlets and these aggregate outlets like Mediaite. Look how he lies. He's been challenged here, and they say that's not true there, and so forth and so on. That's the way it works. That's the way it works. Americans are angry about data centers. Did you know that, Mr. Producer? Americans are angry about data centers. It's just another shiny object that the left waves in front of your face, America. They always have to have a cause, these dime store revolutionaries. They always have to have a cause. It's climate change, or it's ALAR, or it's whatever it is. And now it's data centers. Because there's something wrong with data centers. More when I return.

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1: Have you ever noticed the left is always carrying water for our enemies and adversaries? Have you noticed that? Like this, Reuters, Americans are angry about data centers. Politicians are feeling the pressure.

Saline Township, Michigan. From Michigan Avenue, Saline Township looks like any other farming community with its corn and soybean fields, silos, and grain elevators. Just down the road, though, cranes reach out about towering fences at the site of a $16 billion project, one that has turned this town of 2,400 people into the latest U.S. flashpoint over AI data centers. Now, hold on. This is a little different. If you're building a data center in the middle of a tiny town and you're going to completely change the nature of the town, to me, that's a different issue. But if you have areas of the country and so forth and so on, we're building something like this isn't particularly unique or unusual or what have you, then that should not be an issue. Dubbed the barn by its consortium of developers, Oracle, OpenAI, Related Digital, Blackstone, and Wallbridge, the Stargate data center is expected to stretch over 250 acres. And the construction is moving ahead despite resistance from residents concerned about its impact on the water supply, its power grid, and its rural character. And I think it's mostly the rural character that people are upset about. And again, I don't necessarily disagree with that. But there are places to put these things that won't affect the rural character of anything. And there's obviously some movement going on, heavily funded by some sources, to get us to pull back from AI, period, so that the Communist Chinese own the whole field. It would be like the Communist Chinese owning all the computer data information around the world. And this AI, as you know maybe from your own little experiences online doing research, is like super fast in developing knowledge and information. And imagine having that for military equipment and technology and medical technology and so forth and so on. Imagine having that and being a step ahead. And that's what the race is all about. This is like the race to the moon, but even more important. This is becoming AI almost what's unthinkable, where machines are able to generate knowledge that surpasses what human beings are able to generate. Isn't that incredible, Mr. Producer? Now, the problem is, if we stop doing it, if we're concerned about it, the Communist Chinese are not going to stop doing it. The Russians aren't going to stop doing it. And that's the problem. Their machines will effectively be smarter than our machines, which means their capabilities will be head and shoulders over our capabilities. And so when you have like Hochul in New York, who has a moratorium on AI data centers, how nuts is that? Or other blue states are considering it. You can have zoning rules in place and manage it that way, but to have a total moratorium throughout the state is nuts. It's crazy. And there's no question that our enemies don't want us to succeed in this. They write, as backlash spreads, the fight over data centers is no longer confined to town councils, leaving politicians here and across the nation scrambling to keep up. With Michigan's Democratic primary for U.S. Senate looming on August 4 in a race that will help determine the balance of power in Washington, candidates are weighing the benefits of AI development with mounting voter concerns. Now, of course, the media here is going to side with the left like it did with climate change, like it does with everything. And they'll keep doing it. Now, there's some rural areas that are so rural, there aren't a lot of people there. And I suppose you could build these facilities in places like that. Why not? But it'll be up to each community and each state. That's how it works. But there needs to be a national prioritization of this, because this is the cutting edge. The AI industry is the cutting edge.

They'll pollute the water and so forth and so on. Energy costs go up because many of you live in Democrat cities or Democrat communities and states, and they reduce production through regulation, through phony climate change arguments. And that's why you have less energy at a higher price, more demand, less supply. And you don't have it in most red states or red areas. That's called market economics. That's basic stuff. That's why the price is high. That's why there's shortages. That's why the price of gasoline is high in most of these states. New York, Illinois, California. You're right down the blue states. Even some red states. But mostly the blue states. Affordability, you know. The fight in saline illustrates both the depth of public opposition and the difficulty of finding policy solutions. Well, it's the depth of public opposition there, which I understand, but not everywhere. Now, I don't know if there's public opposition in Loudoun County, Virginia, but this is ground zero for these AI data centers. They are literally everywhere, Mr. Producer. And some of them are as big as football fields. And you've got the Potomac River here, and you've got other ways of handling it. And let me tell you something. They pay an enormous amount in taxes into the county. Enormous amount of taxes into the county. I understand the aesthetics. And that localities need to be careful on where these places are put. But we need them. And they shouldn't all be based in basically one county in one state in America that supplies all of this information to the rest of the country. It needs to be spread out. There needs to be other areas where these massive data centers exist. And you know who's driving the data center interest most of all? We, the consumer. We want more and more information. We want it at our fingertips. We want to be more competitive than the next guy. Some of you even in college or whatever, you're doing term papers, you turn to AI. Everybody's kind of using AI now, aren't they, Mr. Producer? Everyone. Businesses are using it all over the country, all over the world. So we should just stop and surrender and say, no, we're not going to do that? You can't do that. That's crazy. And so we have to have places where we put them. And there's going to be a lot of them. The president is very forward-thinking on this. He's talked about miniature nuclear power plants connected to each one of these buildings. It wouldn't take much. It would be brilliant, actually. Brilliant. But then you'll have the same leftists opposing nuclear power, opposing fracking, opposing gasoline-run automobiles and trucks, opposing any more electrical wires. These are the socialists, these are the Marxists, you see. You keep talking about affordability as they drive up the price of everything. Everything. I want to tell you about this incredible company. And it is an incredible startup company. They're doing very, very well thanks to you and this program. And most of all, their product and their customer service. Do you really want another summer like last summer? Barely sleeping because you were too hot all night long. Now, it's especially pertinent now because we're going to have like a week of incredibly hot temperatures in the Midwest and up along the East Coast and the Southwest. It's going to be brutal. Now, a lot of people blame the summer heat for bad sleep, when really it may be their mattress trapping heat. So it's very, very hot. And your mattress is soaking up that heat. And you're lying on that mattress, and you're hot. That's exactly why I switched to Ghost Bed. 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

0: 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Hello? 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Ghostbed does it. Nobody else. 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You can check it out. 101 nights. You can sleep on it all summer long, right into the fall. 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And they are so sure of it. 101 nights to try it. 101 nights. Nobody does that except Ghostbed. Nobody else. 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
11: Oh, yeah?
10: Yeah, he's starting with the woots. And now a speech.
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0: My friends, with the people of Israel facing relentless attacks and growing global hatred, my good friend Pastor John Hagee and Hagee Ministries are standing strong. 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

Democrat odds against Susan Collins jump if the Grand Platinum drops out, analyst says. This is worrisome, is it not? CNN chief data analyst Harry Etten has revealed a surprising shift in the main Senate race as Molly Spragan reported for LGBTQ Nation following the departure of Democrat candidate Graham Platner amid public allegations. Polling data indicates the party's chances of ousting incumbent Republican Senator Susan Collins have actually increased significantly. I was afraid of this. Before Platner dropped out, Democrats held a 50% chance of winning the seat. That number has supposedly jumped to 63%, according to the analysis. Platner was severely underperforming the baseline fundamentals in Maine, while Collins had seen her own popularity dip into negative territory. Now that the race has opened up, a generic Democratic candidate is polling significantly higher against a generic Republican. The shift suggests a fresh challenger could successfully leverage the state's underlying political fundamentals. You know what this sounds like to me? BS. It goes on and on and on. I am worried about it, though, because Platner was a very weak candidate, given all the problems he had. That doesn't mean Collins is going to lose, but it does mean she's going to have a tougher time, in my opinion. That is something to worry about, and I'm worried about it. I endorsed her, not because I agree with everything, but because I know the Democrats are friggin' nuts, that's why. And they're only worse than they've ever been. 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
0: Mm-hmm. Can you repeat that? No, not really. We don't want them to repeat that, do we? No, we don't. Now we don't. Let's see here. My this computer, the email, doing my best, but things disappear, you know? You know how that is? Maybe you don't, but I know how it is. Hold on 1 second here. As much as we try, DHS chief faces crisis moment, mounting arrests, fatal shootings. You see? If you're this guy Mayorkas, I believe that was his name, and you open the borders, and you let in criminals, you let in murderers, you let in terrorists, you let in rapists, you let in pedophiles, you let them in, and you let in millions and millions of illegal aliens, the press will love you. No complaints, no tracking missing children, no tracking missing women sold into sex slavery, no. No tracking all the crimes committed by illegal aliens, no. You don't pay a price for it. But if you're trying to enforce our immigration laws, first Kristi Noem and now Mark Wayne Mullen, you come under vicious, vicious attack. And I'll explain that when we return in the Power Hour, Hour 3. We'll be right back.

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6: Conflict escalating. I'm Lisa Lacerra, Fox News. Roads and bridges around Bandar Abbas, a key hub to controlling the Strait of Hormuz, targeted by U.S. forces as the U.S. steps up its airstrikes against Iran.
7: For the past 3 days, Iran has not attacked any commercial vessels transiting the Strait of Hormuz, though traffic has slowed. The White House relaunched the air campaign in response to the regime's previous attacks on ships.